0: the ceasefire, but President Trump and Iran's supreme leader have yet to sign off. ABC's Ian Panel.
1: I think it's important for people to remember that what we're looking at here is not an actual final deal to end the war. It's pushing back the ceasefire by another 60 days, possibly lifting some of those restrictions in the Strait of Hormuz and the withdrawal of the U.S. naval blockade.
0: Inflation hitting its highest level in 3 years. The Personal Consumption Expenditure Price Index, the Fed's preferred inflation gauge, rose last month to 3.8%. That's up from 3.5% in March. Crews say they've now recovered 6 of 9 workers missing and presumed dead after that caustic chemical tank rupture at a Washington State paper mill. The National Park Service says rescuers are trying to reach 4 climbers by helicopter who fell on Alaska's Mount McKinley, North America's tallest peak. This is ABC News. Vice President Vance today delivered a commencement address to the graduating cadets at the U.S. Air Force Academy in Colorado Springs. In his speech, the vice president mentioned how AI is, in his view, transforming the landscape of war.
2: We ask you to apply that same adaptability, that same innovation that you learned at this academy, to an entirely new era of warfare. One shaped by autonomous systems, AI, and cyber operations. Technologies evolving far faster than military institutions have historically been accustomed to.
0: Caesars Entertainment, owner of the Las Vegas landmark Caesars Palace, is being acquired by Fertitta Entertainment, which owns the Golden Nugget and the chain's Rainforest Cafe in Morton's. Fertitta will pay about $5.6 billion for Caesars and take on about $12 billion in debt, making the deal worth about $17.5 billion. Dave Packer, ABC News.
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1: Here's your Newstalk 1310 KNOX forecast. Lows level off around 64. Tonight, under partly cloudy skies, winds out of the south 8 to 15 miles an hour. Sunshine mixed with clouds at times again. Tomorrow, highs level off around 91. Lows dip down to about 61. Tomorrow night, cloudy skies expected. Dry with temperatures well above average Saturday and Sunday, and highs in the mid-80s. I'm meteorologist Megan Mulford on News Talk 1310 KNOX. 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

0: Department has now opened an investigation into E. Jean Carroll, the woman who won a civil judgment against President Trump for sexual abuse and defamation. Sources say prosecutors are investigating whether Carroll committed perjury in her testimony. This is ABC News. In the next 5 years, the Earth is overwhelmingly likely to surge again and again past the international climate threshold set as safe. That according to a new United Nations report. ABC's Chuck Sievertson.
1: There's a 91% chance that at least one of the next 5 years will shoot past the 1.5 degree threshold, which a UN science report says means more death, danger, and species loss. The UN's World Meteorological Organization predicts an 86% chance that one of those years will smash the record for Earth's hottest year set in 2024. That will mean more food price shocks and more intense wildfires, says a London climate scientist.
0: An Austrian court today sentenced a 21-year-old man to 15 years in prison for planning an Islamist attack on a 2024 Taylor Swift concert in Vienna. The defendant apologized to the court for the crime. He was arrested the day before the first of three scheduled concerts by Swift, which were canceled. Dave Packer, ABC News.
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4: Here's your News Talk 1310 KNOX forecast. Partly cloudy skies tonight with lows around 64. Winds out of the south, 8 to 15 miles an hour. Sunshine mixed with clouds.

Clouds at times tomorrow. Highs level off around 91. Cloudy skies tomorrow night. Lows around 61. Overcast skies Saturday with highs around 86. 84 Sunday. I'm meteorologist Megan Mulford on News Talk 1310 KNOX. Right now, 90.

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21: Here's your News Talk 1310 KNOX forecast. Partly cloudy skies tonight with lows around 64. Winds out of the south 8 to 15 miles an hour. Sunshine mixed with clouds at times tomorrow. Highs level off around 91. Cloudy skies tomorrow night, lows around 61. Overcast skies Saturday with highs around 86. 84 Sunday. I'm meteorologist Megan Mulford on News Talk 1310 KNOX. Right now, 90.

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0: Oreo cookies. The Oreos come in BTS's favorite color and have a cream center that is supposed to taste like hotek, a brown sugar stuffed Korean pancake said to be the band's favorite snack. The Oreo package reads, straight from Seoul street markets to fans. Sherry Preston, ABC News.
1: California is suing the new owners of 23andMe for a data breach in 2023. California Attorney General Rob Bonta claims 23andMe failed to protect its customers' data and ignored known vulnerabilities in its system. The genealogy company went bankrupt in 2025 and was acquired by a holding company. Bonta alleges the breach came publicly known when data of 1 million customers was offered on the dark web. Dave Packer, ABC News.
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13: Here's your News Talk 1310 KNOX forecast. Partly cloudy skies tonight with lows around 64. Winds out of the south, 8 to 15 miles an hour. Sunshine mixed with clouds at times tomorrow. Highs level off around 91. Cloudy skies tomorrow night, lows around 61. Overcast skies Saturday with highs around 86, 84 Sunday. I'm meteorologist Megan Mulford on News Talk 1310 KNOX. Right now, 88.
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0: Data centers is increasing in Ohio. Residents are trying to get a referendum on November's midterm election ballot that would permanently ban hyperscale data centers. Dave Packer, ABC News.
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6: what
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6: I
5: you later
6: last
5: tonight.
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16: Here's your News Talk 1310 KNOX forecast. Lows level off around 64. Tonight, under mainly cloudy skies, winds out of the south, 8 to 15 miles an hour. Sunshine mixed with clouds at times. Tomorrow, highs level off around 91. Cloudy skies, tomorrow night, lows around 61. Cloudy Saturday, with a high of 86. 84 Sunday. I'm meteorologist Megan Mulford on News Talk 1310 KNOX. Right now, it's 81 degrees.
10: Sign up, and then we'll give it out on Monday. But all you have to do is text barbecue BBQ to 1-844-2-McGraw, 1-844-262-4729. And we'll send you up the barbecue recipe from, we were talking about it last night, getting a lot of good response on that. Got some breaking news. Last night we were talking about the Artemis 3 and the Artemis 4 and Blue Origin and SpaceX. Well, some sad news coming out of Florida this evening. A rocket by the Jeff Bezos-owned space company Blue Origin blew up on the launch pad. The explosion occurred about 9 p.m. Eastern time during the test being conducted. They

0: 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I've been surfing here since I was a kid. Now, seeing my grandson out on the water, it means everything to me. Watching him and taking in the blue waves, the sea breeze, the blurry horizon.
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2: If you're about to spray any form of dicamba on your corn, even at a low rate, that could lead to a lodging issue and yield loss. In layman's terms, what dicamba does is it grows plants to death. When growth is already fast due to heat and moisture, the speed of the weed kill quickens. Unfortunately, the damage done to the corn plant can also increase. Corn metabolizes dicamba, but it's still common for plants to tip over in the short term. Generally speaking, the plants come back pretty well, but to minimize this risk, we suggest spraying any form of dicamba by V5 or better yet, by V2. Whether you plan to use a safened version of dicamba or not, our research has shown good yield gains from adding MegaGrow, which is a patented safener for Roundup and a nice mix of plant growth hormones. Lodging may still occur, but if yields improved and weed control's great, those are the two most important things. I'm Darren Hefty.
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8: Here's your News Talk 1310 KNOX forecast. Lows level off around 64 tonight under mainly cloudy skies. Winds out of the south 8 to 15 miles an hour. Sunshine mixed with clouds at times tomorrow. Highs level off around 91. Cloudy skies tomorrow night. Lows around 61. Cloudy Saturday with a high of 86. 84 Sunday. I'm meteorologist Megan Mulford on News Talk 1310 KNOX. Right now, it's 81 degrees.
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12: Here's your News Talk 1310 KNOX forecast. Lows level off around 64. Overnight, under mainly cloudy skies, winds out of the south, 8 to 15 miles an hour. High temperatures reach up to 91 Friday. Sunshine mixed with clouds at times. Cloudy skies expected Friday night. Lows level off around 61. Cloudy skies expected Saturday, with daytime highs approaching 86. 84 Sunday. I'm meteorologist Megan Mulford on News Talk 1310 KNOX. Right now, 80.
13: Now, it's Red Eye Radio. Gary McNamara and Eric Hurley talk about everything from politics to social issues and news of the day. Whether you're up late or you're just starting your day, welcome to the show. From the Relief Factor Studios, this is Red Eye Radio.
14: All across America, we are Red Eye Radio. He is Eric Hurley and I'm Gary McNamara. I don't know about you, but yesterday reminded me, since I'm the old one here, April of 83,
15: yeah,
14: when the Beach Boys were scheduled to play the Independence Day Festival,
15: right,
14: in D.C.
15: Yeah,
14: and Reagan's Interior Secretary James Watt said, "No, we don't need that kind of element here."
15: You know, Mike Love being a hoodlum and whatnot, with all that leather and devil worshiping,
14: it's like we don't need. We don't need the kind of element that they bring in. And it was like the Beach Boys.
15: The Beach Boys. They're practically gospel. What are you talking about?
14: And Reagan said, "No, we welcome the Beach Boys."
15: Yes.
16: Mike Love's a good man.
14: And so the Beach Boys ended up playing. Mm-hmm. And I know one of my own experiences, and this goes back to 1979. And Charlie Daniels,
15: yeah,
14: was supposed to play, and ended up playing,
15: right?
14: Lancaster Speedway in Lancaster, New York. It's outside of Buffalo.
15: All right, yeah.
14: And there was a brouhaha from a couple of the city council members. I remember that

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4: Here's your News Talk 1310 KNOX forecast. Mainly cloudy skies overnight with a low of 64. Winds out of the south, 8 to 15 miles an hour. Slight chance of thunderstorms Friday. Highs around 91. Overcast skies. Slight chance of thunderstorms Friday night. Lows dip down to about 61. Overcast. Decreasing clouds Saturday into Sunday with highs in the mid-80s. I'm meteorologist Megan Mulford on News Talk 1310 KNOX. Currently 76.
5: Now, it's Red Eye Radio. Gary McNamara and Eric Hurley talk about everything from politics to social issues and news of the day. 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
6: And he's Eric Hurley and I'm Gary McNamara. Welcome and good morning. Thank you so much for being here. Well, just here in the last hour, Bret Michaels has pulled out of the Freedom 250 Great American State Fair concerts. He pulled out. He said, unfortunately, what was presented to us as a celebration of our country has evolved into something much more divisive. He doesn't explain why, though, than who I'd agreed to be part of. He goes, also concerns have been raised concerning the safety of my fans, band, crew, family, and myself, including threats that are completely unfounded and unforgivable. So he was getting threats.
7: Okay.
6: Right. For staying in. So there's only the only ones left now, somebody I've never heard of this artist, Flo Rida. You know who that is?
7: Yeah, Flo Rida.
6: Flo Rida?
7: Yeah.
6: I have no idea.
7: Mm-hmm.
6: Yeah. See, I didn't even know how to pronounce the last name.
7: Mm-hmm.
6: And Vanilla Ice.
7: Mm-hmm.
6: That's
7: yeah.
6: It. So everybody else has pulled out. What does Flo do?
7: Flo Rida had a hit song. Wow. Years ago?
6: Oh, okay.
7: The Boots with the Fur?
6: The Boots with the Fur.
7: I don't know if that's the name of the song, but yeah.
6: Okay.
7: Flo Rida.
6: Okay, just...
7: Flo Rida. The name, of course, a take of Florida. You know? Yeah. So,
6: oh.
7: Yeah.
6: I had no idea. Thank
7: yeah.
6: you.
7: Mm-hmm.
6: Thank you for updating me.
7: Yeah. It's called Reading.
6: Mm-hmm. Well, I've never seen the name, though. I could read and never see the name.
7: Well, is it listed on the list?
6: The what?
7: Is it listed on the list? Do they break it up to Flo-Rida?
6: Yes.
7: They do? Yeah.
6: Okay. Flo-Rida.
7: Yeah.
6: Yeah.
7: All right. It's like Eminem, you know, candy thing. Peanut or plain, doesn't matter.
6: I got to check True Social to see if Trump has commented on it.
7: Yeah.

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7: Here's your News Talk 1310 KNOX forecast. Lows around 64, overnight, under cloudy skies, south winds 8 to 15 miles an hour. Slight chance of thunderstorms, Friday, high temperatures reach up to 91, cloudy. Slight chance for storms, Friday night, 61. High temperatures reach up to 86, Saturday, under overcast skies, 84, Sunday. I'm meteorologist Megan Mulford on News Talk 1310 KNOX. Currently, it's 77 degrees.
8: Now, it's Red Eye Radio. Gary McNamara and Eric Harley talk about everything from politics to social issues and news of the day. 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
9: All across America, we are Red Eye Radio. He is Eric Harley and I'm Gary McNamara. Clearing the desk off because it's a Friday show. Weekend coming up.
10: Yeah.
9: Flying to see Dad.
10: All right.
9: Flying out at it's really I'm in there for 25 hours.
10: Yeah, well.
9: I fly in at like I think it's like noon today, get in at 4.
10: Mm.
9: Hang out, see Dad for a while.
10: Mm-hmm.
9: Go back to the hotel, get a good night's sleep, go back, see Dad in the morning, go out to breakfast with my sisters and my nieces and nephews and maybe my brother-in-law and
10: yeah.
9: Whatever, and then go back and see my dad for a couple more hours, get back on a plane, come back.
10: All right.
9: So, and I had to get my jeans back out. I've been wearing shorts, not to work. I've got lighter long pants that I wear here.
10: Mm-hmm.
9: But I had to pull my jeans were basically packed away till next fall. And then I realized, oh man, it's going to be in the 40s.
10: I wear jeans all year round.
9: Yeah, I just can't. It's just too hot.
10: I never know when I'm going to get on a horse.
9: Nah, I'm already. I'm already thinking that you got to wear jeans to the airport at 9:10 o'clock, 9:30 this morning. It's going to be 80 already.
10: Mm-hmm.
9: I just. Mm-hmm. I hate cold and I hate heat. I don't mind heat, if I'm not wearing long pants and long shirts.
10: Like summer vacations, the beach and that thing, of course. But 9 times out of 10, even in the summer, I'm wearing jeans. It's a thing. And you know, it's also, I don't wear like sandals. I see a lot of people, and it's fine, where they, they're wearing sandals to whatever, the store and everything else. For me, I always want to be wearing shoes I can run in, because of the cops, mainly because of the cops. No, I always feel like I may need shoes that are sturdier, and I don't know what that feeling comes from.
9: Wait till you get to be my age.
10: Yeah.
9: My shoes are totally for comfort with special insoles and
10: everything
9: to, make sure.

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12: We are Red Eye Radio. He is Eric Carley, and I'm Gary McNamara. we got to talk about this. The Dallas Morning News goes after Paxton here for saying that Tallarico is a vegan. All right? And they're saying Dallas Morning News, this is just great. And Trump made a similar statement saying he's a vegan. But public evidence doesn't show that. Tallarico was denied being a vegan multiple times and was recently pictured eating meat. And as they say, they go, it comes from Tallarico's critics point to a 2022 speech during a fundraiser for a group that lobbies for humane animal treatment. At the time, he was running for re-election for the Texas House of Representatives. During the speech, Tallarico said reducing meat consumption is the moral thing to do and necessary to fight climate change. I am proud to say that our campaign has officially become a non-meat campaign, so we are only buying vegan products from our local vegan businesses, he said, adding everyone has to take personal responsibility in this effort. He did not say in the clip, he is a vegan. Nobody said we and are. Yeah. It is his campaign.
13: It's his campaign. He is the campaign.
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22: Here's your News Talk 1310 KNOX forecast. Lows around 64, overnight, under cloudy skies, south winds 8 to 15 miles an hour. Slight chance of thunderstorms, Friday, high temperatures reach up to 91, cloudy. Slight chance for storms, Friday night, 61. High temperatures reach up to 86, Saturday, under overcast skies, 84, Sunday. I'm meteorologist Megan Mulford on News Talk 1310 KNOX. Currently, it's 77 degrees.
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12: And he is Eric Harley and I'm Gary McNamara. Welcome and good morning. So that is what was so hilarious about the whole Dallas Morning News going after Paxton and Trump for saying Tallarico is a vegan. Yeah. And they said, well, he didn't say he was a vegan. All he said in 2022 was that his entire campaign would be vegan.
13: Yeah, right.
12: And he said, we and are. It's his campaign. So
13: he is the campaign.
12: Right. He is. The campaign does not exist for any other reason except for him.
13: Right.
12: Now, the only other possibility that you could get out of it is he was attempting to deceive the people that he was talking to by saying the campaign would go vegan, but he would not.
13: Right. Yeah.
12: And so he would be lying and he would be a hypocrite by not specifically saying the campaign will go vegan, but I'm not a vegan. He didn't say that.
13: Right.
12: The Dallas Morning News. My God. I mean, you're talking about...
13: By the way,
12: you're talking...
13: I knew when we played the audio earlier this week, I knew someone on the left or a leftist newspaper or somebody was going to try and make that point. Well, he didn't say he said we. He was referring to the campaign. He is the campaign! It's just, here, imagine this.
12: I know.
13: Imagine this, you know, Paul McCartney. He's, everybody knows he's a vegan, right? And so imagine this. We, as a band, the Beatles back in the day, I mean, he became a vegan after the Beatles, but imagine the Beatles, you know, were together and all of a sudden he just said, you know, we're becoming vegans. And by we, I mean Ringo, George, and John. Not me. The band is vegan. I'm not vegan. That's so laughable.
12: Oh my gosh.
13: To hilarious. Try and make that point. We. It is this virtue signaling garbage. And by the way, also fence walking. No, I'm, you know, I like barbecue. I eat barbecue. Right. Yeah. You know, you're going to need some meat eaters to vote for you. Carnivores, because vegans are too weak to get themselves to the polls. they're going to need some help getting to the polls. It's just so stupid.
12: Well, again, what I get out of this was he was attempting to deceive the group that he was talking to in 2022.
13: Yeah.
12: If he's not a vegan, he was lying to them by omitting, by implying that the campaign. And I love it because the Dallas Morning News, in order to do the mental gymnastics, has to pretend that the campaign has nothing to do with him. And when he says R

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4: Here's your News Talk 1310 KNOX forecast. Lows around 64, overnight, under cloudy skies, south winds 8 to 15 miles an hour. Slight chance of thunderstorms, Friday, high temperatures reach up to 91, cloudy. Slight chance for storms, Friday night, 61. High temperatures reach up to 86, Saturday, under overcast skies, 84, Sunday. I'm meteorologist Megan Mulford on News Talk 1310 KNOX. Currently, it's 75 degrees.
5: Now, it's Red Eye Radio. Gary McNamara and Eric Hurley talk about everything from politics to social issues and news of the day. Whether you're up late or you're just starting your day, welcome to the show. 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
6: All across America, we are Red Eye Radio. He is Eric Hurley and I'm Gary McNamara. I don't know about you, but yesterday reminded me, since I'm the old one here, April of 83, when the Beach Boys were scheduled to play the Independence Day Festival,
7: right,
6: in D.C.
7: Yeah,
6: and Reagan's Interior Secretary James Watt said, "No, we don't need that kind of element here."
7: You know, Mike Love being a hoodlum and whatnot, with all that leather and devil worshiping,
6: it's like we don't need. We don't need the kind of element that they bring in. And it was like the Beach Boys.
7: The Beach Boys. They're practically gospel. What are you talking about?
6: And Reagan said, "No, we welcome the Beach Boys."
7: Yes.
8: Mike Love's a good man.
6: And so the Beach Boys ended up playing. Mm-hmm. And I know one of my own experiences, and this goes back to 1979. And Charlie Daniels,
7: yeah,
6: was supposed to play, and he ended up playing,
7: right?
6: Lancaster Speedway in Lancaster, New York. It's outside of Buffalo.
7: All right, yeah.
6: And there was a brouhaha from a couple of the city council members. I remember that said, "No, we don't need that kind of un-American artist here." Charlie Daniels.
7: We don't need those shenanigans.
6: We don't need that tomfoolery.
7: Well, one of his hit songs, In America. Anti-American. We don't need that Lee Greenwood with his anti-American whatnot.
6: And I remember thinking at the time,
7: yeah,
6: because he had a bunch of hits. You know, Devil Went Down to Georgia was right. Popular at that point. Mm-hmm, mm-hmm. But all I can think of is this guy must have only heard Uneasy Rider.
7: Yeah, maybe. You know? Yeah,
6: I was taking a trip out to L.A.,
7: mm-hmm.
6: tooting along in my Chevrolet, token on a number and digging on the radio.
7: Yeah. Well, we've all talked on a number. Mine was 3.
6: So,
7: he means joint.
6: Yeah.
7: He means marijuana.
6: And that was, by the way, that's the beginning of Charlie Daniels' first major hit in America, which would have been early 73.
7: Mm-hmm. Yeah.
6: So,
7: yeah.
6: By the way, I didn't have to look that up.
7: Yeah. All right.
6: You know how I didn't have to look that up? I remember the first. Well, yeah, yes, I'm old, but I remember the first time I heard it.
7: Yeah.
6: And
7: you're old.
6: No, we were doing a I played Catholic Youth Organization CYO basketball that year.
7: Okay.
6: And so that meant we had to participate in CYO activities.
7: Yeah.
6: And so I remember we had a car wash. It was like April or probably May of 73.
7: April would be too cold.
6: Yeah, exactly.
7: There, right?
6: It would be, yeah, because it was

0: 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We're Tom and Cindy Thornton. We volunteer at our community free health clinic. We don't just wear the shirt.
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3: Here's your News Talk 1310 KNOX forecast, brought to you by Ag Country. Lows level off around 64 overnight under overcast skies. Southerly winds 8 to 15 miles an hour. Cloudy skies expected again Friday. Slight chance of thunderstorms. Daytime highs approaching 91. Slight chance of thunderstorms Friday night. Lows level off around 62. Cloudy skies expected. I'm meteorologist Megan Mulford on News Talk 1310 KNOX. Right now, it's 73 degrees.
4: Now, it's Red Eye Radio. Gary McNamara and Eric Harley talk about everything from politics to social issues and news of the day. 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
5: And he's Eric Harley, and I'm Gary McNamara. Welcome and good morning. Thank you so much for being here. Well, just here in the last hour, Bret Michaels has pulled out of the Freedom 250 Great American State Fair concerts. He pulled out. He said, unfortunately, what was presented to us as a celebration of our country has evolved into something much more divisive. He doesn't explain why, though, than I had agreed to be part of. He goes, also concerns have been raised concerning the safety of my fans, band, crew, family, and myself, including threats that are completely unfounded and unforgivable. So he was getting threats.
6: Okay.
5: All right. For staying in. So there's only the only ones left now, somebody I've never heard of this artist, Flo Rida. You know who that is?
6: Yeah, Flo Rida.
5: Flo Rida?
6: Yeah.
5: I have no idea.
6: Mm-hmm.
5: Yeah. See, I didn't even know how to pronounce the last name.
6: Mm-hmm.
5: And Vanilla Ice.
6: Mm-hmm.
5: That's it. So everybody else has pulled out. Who is, what does Flo do?
6: Flo Rida had a hit song, wow, years ago.
5: Oh, okay.
6: The boots with the fur.
5: The boots with the fur.
6: I don't know if that's the name of the song, but yeah.
5: Okay.
6: Flo Rida.
5: Okay, just
6: Flo Rida. The name, of course, a take of Florida, you know. Yeah. So.
5: Oh. Yeah. I had no idea. Thank you.
6: Mm-hmm.
5: Thank you for updating me.
6: Yeah. It's called reading.
5: Mm-hmm. Well, I mean, I've never seen the name, though. I could read and never see the name.
6: Well, is it listed on the list?
5: The what?
6: Is it listed on the list? Do they break it up to Flo dash Rida?
5: Yes.
6: They do?
5: Yeah. Okay. Flo Rida.
6: Yeah.
5: Yeah.
6: All right. It's like Eminem, you know, candy thing. Peanut or plain, doesn't matter.
5: I got to check True Social and see if Trump has commented on it.
6: Yeah.
5: About
6: the concert? Yeah. Bret Michaels is where you draw the line, right? Well, I mean, if we're not going to have Bret Michaels, why even have it? Why even have the 250-year celebration if we're not going to have
5: it? Well, if it's not Poison and you can't get CeCe DeVille, you know, if CeCe's not in there, I mean, it's...
6: Well, and...
5: I got to play with Bret.
6: Yeah, yeah, exactly.
5: I'm just such a great guitarist and I got all the chicks.
6: Right. Well, I'm not sure that's true, but he is a great guitarist.
5: By the way, I'm not a Poison fan at all.
6: Yeah.
5: I did years ago. A friend of mine was visiting.
6: Yeah.
5: This goes back, wow, almost 26 years ago.
6: Mm-hmm.
5: And she was coming into town for business.
6: Right. Yeah.
5: And she had heard about the concert. She goes, let's go to the concert. I went, no, I'm not going to go see Poison.
6: Yeah.
5: And she said, come on, go. And I went, no. I think it was Poison, Dokken, and Cinderella.
6: Okay.
5: And I was, no, I don't want it. And I went. And, you know, Poison didn't impress me at all. I mean, it was Cinderella. How did they ever fit the hairband kind of thing?
6: Well, because if you go to back to their song, their hit songs and their videos, you'll see. And it was really big hair.
5: Okay.
6: Yeah, yeah, yeah.
5: Well, but I mean the style that I saw.
6: Yeah.
5: From Tom Tom Kiefer. He was more

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8: We are on radio. He's Eric Hurley and I'm Gary McNamara. Coming up following the bottom of the hour, a media outlet attempts to defend Tallarico. We'll get to that. And, the 60-minute slaughter yesterday.
9: Yeah.
8: It's exactly what we said had to happen.
9: Well, you're going to have to. If you're not going to go in and redo everything, tell me what you're going to do. You're not going to retrain the brains of the people that are there.
8: No. No. They're political activists. Yeah. You're not going to make them journalists.
9: No, it's not going to happen.
8: We'll get to that and more.

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8: More than half a century ago, President Eisenhower said, "It is fitting and proper that we devote one day each year to paying special tribute to those whose constancy and courage constitute one of the bulwarks guaranteeing the freedom of this nation and the peace of the free world." 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
11: Here's your News Talk 1310 KNOX forecast. Slight chance of thunderstorms today. Otherwise, cloudy skies expected. Daytime highs approaching 91. Southerly winds 8 to 15 miles per hour. Slight chance of thunderstorms tonight. Lows level off around 62. Overcast skies. High temperatures reach up to 85. Tomorrow, overcast. I'm meteorologist Jennifer Wojcicki on News Talk 1310 KNOX. Right now, 70.
12: Gordon Deal.
13: Thanks for spending time with us. Welcome into Friday, May 29th. Gordon Deal with Nicole Murray. Some of our top stories and headlines. U.S. and Iran said to be close to an agreement that would extend their ceasefire and reopen the Strait of Hormuz. At least three dead after an apartment building exploded in Dallas. A Blue Origin rocket exploded last night during testing at Cape Canaveral. Train service suspended at Penn Station in New York due to a fire. New subscription features at Facebook and Instagram allow influencers to do things like see how many people rewatched a story. And the 87-year-old DoorDash driver in Washington State who accidentally found his angel. That story in about 20 minutes. Corporate leaders are starting to question whether soaring AI spending is delivering meaningful returns. It's a story by Madison Mills, senior AI reporter at Axios. Madison, what are you hearing?
12: Yeah, so I'm hearing that companies are spending a lot of money on AI, and in some cases, they're spending more on their AI bills than they're spending on their own employees, which is an interesting dilemma for some companies, especially those that thought that they were kind of embracing AI technology because they were potentially going to be able to cut back on costs. And on the other hand, now we're starting to see companies spending more on AI bills as AI labs start to increase their prices in some cases, and then in other cases just change around the parameters of usage in a way that's making it a little bit more expensive to use those AI tools.
13: Jeez, so where do the costs come from? It's like you need a license for each individual employee to use something like Claude?
12: Yeah, so it can be a variety of things, but the main thing that most people would be familiar with is exactly what you said, these licenses that you'd have for access to a certain tier of subscription for a Claude or even OpenAI or Gemini or what have you. And within that tier, you get access to a certain amount of tokens. If you pay for a higher tier, you're going to get access to more tokens. So sources tell me for the $200 a month Claude subscription, you're getting access to about $7,000 worth of tokens. Now, the problem is that so-called super users, the engineers, the developers, people running agents overnight to do work for them, they hit their usage limit pretty quickly, and you can pay for more tokens when that happens, but then that can get expensive really fast.
13: Okay, and so the return on investment is not what some of these corporate leaders have been hoping for at this point?
12: Well, it depends on the company. A lot of the AI native tech startups, some of them have told me that they are getting a return on that investment. Some of them are starting to get smarter as well about how they're using their AI tools. So, for example, they'll save the more expensive AI models for really intense tasks. But for things like email management, they might outsource that to an open source model that's a little bit more affordable. But then we had the COO of Uber this week coming out and saying it's getting harder and harder to justify AI spend. We had Microsoft dialing back on their Claude code licenses. So there is evidence of companies sort of pushing back on their AI subscriptions and their AI usage more broadly as costs come into focus.
13: And we're speaking with Madison Mills, senior AI reporter at Axios. The story is called AI Sticker Shock Hits Corporate America. You referenced four unique problems with this. Explain.
12: Four unique problems, yes. So there are a couple of different challenges with AI usage at these companies. One of them, of course, is costs, the challenge of the amount of money companies are having to spend on their AI usage. Another one is, unfortunately, us, the humans, we are in sometimes being the bottleneck here for some AI usage just because we're all still learning how to use this stuff. Another challenge is data. Companies don't always want to give AI agents unfettered access to data, and that can make agents a little bit less effective. And then the last thing also is just use cases. Sometimes we're seeing people, you know, checking the weather every day with their AI model, which is actually a surprisingly expensive task and not one that drives more corporate revenue. So that's a tough one for the CEOs listening.
13: You said, too, like leadership is not helping here, meaning what?
12: Yeah, so the executives at some of these companies have just understandably, you know, watched Wall Street, watched the reaction to AI usage and felt the need to just adopt very, very quickly. But because of that, they haven't necessarily had the time or taken the time to come up with a strategy. They're kind of throwing AI licenses at the wall and seeing what sticks instead of having a very clear strategy of who they're going to roll the tools out to, what tasks are going to be automated, and how they're going to tie those back to revenue. And I think we're in this kind of reckoning phase right now where companies are taking that moment to breathe, because costs have become a little bit more of a clear problem on AI, and rethinking how they want to strategically deploy this technology.
13: Thanks, Madison. Madison Mills, senior AI reporter at Axios. By the way, make sure to check out a podcast of today's show. On the podcast, the ICE detention center in New Jersey at the heart of a political firestorm, and the Wisconsin guy who ignored the road closure sign and found out. The podcast is available on Apple, Google, Spotify, or wherever you get your podcasts. Just do a search for This Morning with Gordon Deal. 20 minutes now in front of the hour. Coming up next, horror stories while waiting in the doctor's office.
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0: new highs, oil's on a roller coaster. But the real action? 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Vape prices are plunging, flavors are stacked, and deals are hotter than a bull market in July. Jim Framer says the vape surge is coming. So now's your chance to strike. 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

0: joining us. Welcome into Friday. Time now for the mic drop with this morning's Mike Gavin.
1: Good morning. Well, we're still waiting to find out whether it will be San Antonio or Oklahoma City in the NBA Finals to take on the New York Knicks. And while we wait, people are still reveling in how much time has passed since the last time the Knicks played for the championship, which was in 1999. NBA creator Molly Morrison posted a video outlining just some of the things that didn't exist when the Knicks were last in the finals all the way back in the 1900s. For starters, the iPhone was still nearly a decade away at that point, and the term selfie had not yet been coined. Harry Potter movies didn't exist yet, nor did the Marvel Cinematic Universe. Gmail, not a thing yet, and neither were YouTube or any of the social media sites we use every day. The TV show Survivor, celebrating its 50th season this year, had not yet debuted. And should the Spurs win Game 7 and make it to the finals, their entire starting lineup did not exist in the summer of 1999.
0: Not even born yet.
1: Nope.
0: Wow. Along those lines, Jalen Brunson, the New York Knicks star.
1: Yes.
0: Speaking of like timing and such, so I'm old enough to be his father. In fact, I used to call his father's games.
1: Yes.
0: On the radio. When I was a student at Rutgers, Rick Brunson, Jalen's father, was a student at Temple and a basketball player.
1: Mm-hmm.
0: And when I was doing play-by-play, Rick was a player.
1: Yeah.
0: So that's just more evidence of how young this crop is.
1: Yes, and more how evidence of how old we are. That we were like fully functioning adult humans in 1999. I was there making money and doing jobs and stuff.
0: I was going to go with the old guys out there. Thanks for bringing that up.
1: I mean, just a sidebar. And in a case of adding insult to injury, a Reddit user went viral posting about their recent trip to the doctor's office. The patient said they were brought back to the exam room on a recent visit and waited for the doctor to arrive. They waited and waited and waited a full 35 minutes past their appointment time. They waited so long, in fact, that the motion sensor lights in the exam room shut off on their own. In a follow-up, the patient said it took a full hour for the doctor to show up, and the lights went off two more times in the meantime. Commenters shared their own stories of interminable waits at the doctor's office. One said they waited almost 3 hours for a five-minute appointment. Another said they waited close to an hour, only to be told that the doctor forgot they were in the room and left for the day.
0: No.
1: That's something I often think about when I'm sitting there waiting 20 minutes, 25 minutes, half hour, whatever it is. I think somebody must have forgot. Somebody screwed up. Somebody forgot to put the paperwork in the right bin. You know, they put those in the door on the outside.
0: Yeah.
1: Somebody put it in the wrong door, forgot to put it in there. The doctor didn't realize we were in here because they closed the door. So if you didn't know, you wouldn't even know somebody was in there.
0: And this person who was sitting there for 35 minutes, I guess, never even moved.
1: I guess not.
0: To set off the motion lights and have them come back on.
1: Yeah, I mean, I think you got to do something.
0: I can't do some jumping jacks
1: or something. Yeah. You know, I mean, obviously, unless you're hurt and your lower extremities are hurt, you can't do that.
0: I'm busy. I'm busy when I'm in the waiting room.
1: Yeah.
0: I'm checking out the posters, like how, you know, bones work. And I'm looking at the skeletons on the poster.
1: Got some pamphlets.
0: I'm fiddling with the sink. I'm testing out the rubber gloves. I'm messing around. I can't sit still all there.
1: Yeah.
0: You got about 11 minutes before I walk back out to the lobby and say, are we still on for today?
1: Yeah. Yeah. They know that they can't leave anything that's going to get you in trouble in there. Like, same with a 5-year-old.
0: Yeah.
1: When you're in there, they can't leave anything that you're going to hurt yourself with.
0: Yes.
1: You know, cotton balls, tongue depressors. Right. That's about the most thing.
0: All that stuff. Right. 13 minutes now in front of the hour.
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13: An all-star team of the world's best journalists bring you the facts each and every morning. 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
0: Thanks for joining us. A new app for the upcoming Trump account is now available. The Department of Treasury said yesterday the next phase of rolling out the Trump accounts, which are these new federal investment options for kids launching July 4, includes encouraging parents to activate the accounts if they've already signed up. Trump accounts are free, tax-deferred investment accounts for kids created by the One Big Beautiful Bill Act. They're similar to custodial brokerage accounts in that they allow parents to invest on behalf of their child. Parents can open an account for any child with a Social Security number, but for kids born between January 1st of 2025 and December 31st of 2028, the Treasury Department will fund the accounts with a one-time deposit of $1,000. For now, the app is mainly for parents to ensure their child's account will be activated ahead of the launch. You can find it in the Apple App Store and Google Play. 8 minutes in front of the hour on This Morning. Once again, here's Nicole Murray.
13: And now, the three big things you need to know. Number one.
14: The United States and Iran have reportedly reached a tentative agreement that would extend their ceasefire by 60 days, lift restrictions on shipping through the Strait of Hormuz, and resume talks on Tehran's nuclear program. Vice President J.D. Vance.
15: There are a couple of issues on the nuclear stuff, the highly enriched stockpile, and also the question of enrichment.
14: President Trump has not yet approved the new deal.
13: Number two.
14: At least three people are dead and five others are injured after a massive fire tore through an apartment complex in Dallas following an explosion. Fire rescue spokesperson Jason Evans discussing who's died.
16: Three people located inside the debris. There are two females and one child of unknown gender.
14: Fire officials said that search and rescue efforts will continue and there could be more fatalities.
13: Number three.
14: A man accused of battery and assault is back in custody nearly a week after he was mistakenly released from a New Orleans jail due to a paperwork error. Sheriff Michelle Woodfork on what went wrong.
17: At the time of the defendant's release, it was not clear to anyone that there were any issues. The court issued the release as normal. Our staff saw no red flags in the system because the notes of the bond cancellation were no longer visible.
14: Police say Drayon Williams turned himself in. A man is dead and a woman has been critically injured after a home exploded in Plainfield Township, Michigan. Police say they believe the husband intentionally set the fire and Tuesday's incident is being investigated as a murder-suicide. The Treasury Department is reportedly preparing to print $250 bills with President Trump's face on them, and it's just waiting for Congress approval. Treasury Secretary Scott Bessent said that while no living person can be on U.S. currency, there is legislation being proposed on Capitol Hill to change that requirement.
0: All right, I got it. Can I jump in here?
14: Okay.
0: Real quick, because something has upset me. I know you're going to do this dog story and all this, but I have to ask. You have a date tonight.
14: Yes.
0: Okay. Can we just hear a profile of who this guy is?
14: Well, I'd have to look at his dating profile to, like, remember. There's, like, multiple people in my dating apps that I'm talking to right now.
0: You're going out with a guy tonight, and you're not sure who he is or what he does?
14: Well, it's on his profile. I looked at the profile when we chit-chatted.
0: What made you agree to go out with him in the first place tonight?
14: Well, he's handsome and he seems very understanding of my crazy work hours, okay. Which is rarer than you would think.
0: Did you do like the prison check? Like, is he done time or anything like that? Do we know these things, Nicole?
14: No, we don't.
0: What is happening? What? Okay, we'll follow up on Monday. 6 minutes now in front of the hour.
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0: Elderly DoorDash driver in Washington State recently received the surprise of a lifetime after a delivery mistake led to thousands of dollars in donations and a chance to retire. 87-year-old Joe Simmons of Vancouver spent the last year and a half delivering food to cover expenses, but one delivery took a weird turn when he showed up at the wrong house. KGW Television says the wrong address happened to belong to Alana Dickey, who noticed Simmons seemed disoriented. She was stunned to learn he was still working. Touched, she gave him $100 and encouraged him to take the rest of the day off. Then she launched the GoFundMe, hoping to raise a few hundred bucks so he could get a few more days off. but strangers responded, and the GoFundMe is now beyond $45,000. Simmons says he can now afford new shoes. Also believes the delivery mix-up happened for a reason. He says Ms. Dickey is his angel. For Nicole Murray and Mike Gavin, I'm Gordon Deal. 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
5: ABC News, I'm Sherry Preston. Oil prices lower amid expectations. The U.S. and Iran are closing in on a ceasefire deal. U.S. oil trading at about $87 a barrel this morning. Global oil is at $92 a barrel. The tentative agreement would extend the ceasefire for another 60 days and start a new round of talks on Iran's nuclear program. A shock in Cape Canaveral after a Blue Origin rocket blew up on the launch pad last night. Nora Birch lives nearby.
24: We get a lot of vibrations here in Cape Canaveral from like all the launches and stuff, like our windows shake, our doors shake, but this one was more of a violent shake. So we were all like, whoa, that's different.
5: Everyone on the launch pad has been accounted for. Jeff Bezos' company says they've just now started the investigation into what went wrong. The investigation also underway in an apartment explosion in Dallas that left three people, including a child, dead. This is ABC News. The Ebola outbreak in Central Africa continues to grow as world leaders call for peace in the region. ABC's Kira Phillips has more.
25: The head of the World Health Organization is calling for a ceasefire in the Democratic Republic of the Congo, saying it would save lives. Cases of the deadly Ebola virus continue to spread across the war-torn region, making it difficult for health workers to provide care. And the CDC now says that there are about 1,200 suspected and confirmed cases of Ebola and more than 250 suspected deaths. The new cases spreading in the southeastern part of the DRC, which borders Rwanda and Burundi.
5: Artificial intelligence company Anthropic says it's raised $65 billion in private funding that will push its valuation to $965 billion. That's a whopping number that makes the five-year-old research laboratory behind the Claude chatbot one of the world's most valuable startups as it careens toward a likely Wall Street debut. I'm Sherry Preston, ABC News.
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26: Mostly sunny and hot with a high in the low 90s today. Winds out of the south and a chance for showers and thunderstorms late this afternoon. Your KNOX five-day forecast follows the news. Good morning. Here are your latest stories. Grand Forks led the state's largest cities in taxable sales and purchase growth during the first quarter 2026, climbing 6.3% compared to a year ago. Statewide, sales and purchases totaled just under $6 billion for January through March, up just over 4%. Tax Commissioner Brian Crocius says retail trade is a good indicator of consumer health. Several people were detained by ICE and Border Patrol agents in Mayville Thursday morning. Trail County Sheriff Steve Hunt says some were stopped on Highway 200, others pulled into a Mayville business parking lot. U.S. Attorney Nick Chase says his office has not been given information on the case. Undersecretary of War Michael Duffy toured Minot Air Force Base Wednesday with Representative Julie Fedorchak and Senator Kevin Cramer. The base is replacing Minuteman III missiles with new Sentinel systems while updating its B-52 fleet. And demolition of the Old Valley Middle School is nearly complete. Business manager Brandon Baumbach says the project cost $549,000, funded by the $79 million referendum passed in 2023. I'm Jennifer Leverins, KNOX News.
3: Thank you, Jennifer. Another update from the KNOX Newsroom with Jennifer this morning. And your way in 9 minutes at 6:12 News on the twos. 66. Let's refresh that. Yeah, that's where we're at. South wind at 7. I would be curious, and I'll chat with Mark here a little bit later on, to see where our pollen count is, because I feel a little bit stuffed up. 92 for a high today. Varied sunshine. Maybe a shower tonight, 62. And then tomorrow, clouds, then sun, a high of 86. Then Sunday, late day storm, 84. In the mid-80s there. And then Monday and Tuesday, a few storms and in the mid-80s. Increasing rain chance next week. Record high set, 93 degrees today. It happened in 2010, also 1988, 96 degrees, set way back in 1939. 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

0: today, oddly, the reason I say oddly is because I think it's a little bit too early for this, but, I mean, we've got the weather to fit it. It's National Heat Awareness Day. Biscuit Day. 529 Day. Snail Day. You'll slow down. Paperclip Day. What a great invention that was. It's all of that today. World Tiger Nut Day. I mean, it's on and on and on and on. I remember when this was actually a thing. It was kind of a novelty type thing to name a day. And you've heard me kind of complain or observe, not complain, but just kind of observe that, yeah, okay, all right. All right, it's pretty much, when a day becomes 27 different things, different day is, then I think we've defeated the purpose. Question for you. This hit me actually kind of yesterday, coming home from work, running some errands after work and zipping around town. You saw some motorcycles out there. So what I want to know is from motorcycle riders, because, right, we're transitioning from that colder weather season. Now you're riding the bikes. People are out on their bikes. If you own a bike, you've probably fired it up. You've taken it for a spin, most likely, or you've got one in the future. But we're in motorcycle season right now. Motorcycle drivers slash riders. I mean, you're active, right? You're doing something. Advice for car and truck drivers to look out for you. What would that be? It's more than a bumper sticker. What would that be? Are you checking mirrors? What's going on there? I'd never really have a problem with motorcycle drivers, especially, I don't know why it is, how I can't hear all that well, but for whatever reason, I can always hear a Harley. I can always hear a Harley. Or one of those higher pitched, higher revving, faster bikes. I can always hear those. And of course, you see them in the rear view. I'm always checking the rear view. Some people don't. I do. But what's your advice on that? Because it can be kind of dangerous for you, I think. You're not seeing as well. There's that bumper sticker, start seeing motorcycles. There is that. You do see that on a lot of vehicles. But what advice, motorcycle riders slash drivers, do you have for car and truck drivers? Check the mirrors. What would it be? At 775-5559. 611, we'll take a short break, about a minute. And then we come back. We'll have a look at news with Jennifer, KNOX.
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2: With your news on the twos, I'm Jennifer Leverins. Grand Forks led the state's largest cities in taxable sales and purchases growth during the first quarter 2026, climbing 6.3% compared to a year ago. Statewide, sales and purchases totaled just under $6 billion for January through March, up just over 4%. Seven people were detained by ICE and Border Patrol agents in Mayville Thursday morning. Trail County Sheriff Steve Hunt says some were stopped on Highway 200, others pulled into a Mayville business parking lot. Undersecretary of War Michael Duffy toured Minot Air Force Base Wednesday with Representative Julie Fedorchuk and Senator Kevin Cramer. The base is replacing Minuteman III missiles with the new Sentinel system while updating its B-52 fleet. And demolition of the old Valley Middle School is nearly done. Business manager Brandon Baumbach says the project cost $549,000 funded by the $79 million referendum that was passed in 2023. With your news on the twos, I'm Jennifer Leverins.
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0: 1310 KNOX. Good morning, 613. 64 our temperature right now. Another question this morning on a Friday. We could have two. We could have three. We could have four questions. There's no set hard rule here. What food says it's summer? Because I got one. There's no reason to believe she always I see watermelon. And you're seeing it more and more. And that's summer. That's summer. I've already... I have bought some that's, you know, pre-cut. Which is super expensive. I know I should be scolded for that. But it's so good. It's I had to have it. I was like, yeah, do I want a full one? Do I want to go through all the rigmarole of that? No, I'll just get the half cut. And yeah, and I ate it in a day. It's really super good. But that food says summer to me. And that would be watermelon. What about you, though? What food says, hey, it's summer? And you can answer that at 775-5559. Call or text. Coming up, sports. That's on the way. Twins get hammered again. A hockey legend in the NHL passes away at the age of 60. We'll have that scores coming up. And some Viking news as well. That's on the way. KNOX.
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0: All right, there we are. 617, good morning. News Radio, 1310 KNOX, Stanley Cup playoffs. Vegas awaiting either Montreal or Carolina. I mean, it really looks like Carolina at this point. Hurricanes are leading that series 3-1. And Vegas is just resting, getting healthy. Sad news out of the hockey world. Claude Lemieux, four-time Stanley Cup champion and fierce competitor, passes away at the age of 60. Not that old a guy. NBA Board of Governors passing anti-tanking rules. It's sad they have to do that, but there it is out in the world and out in the news for everybody to see. And they also expand their lottery. The Vikings, well, their OTAs continue. Their official team activities is what that is. Also, the White Sox over the Twins, 6-2. Now to Pittsburgh for Minnesota for a series with the Pirates. Also, tennis, French Open, that's going on now through June 7th. And that is a look at sports. News Radio 1310 KNOX. A couple questions out there for you. What food says, oh, it's summer? It is summer. What food would that be for you? That's 775-5559. And motorcycle drivers slash riders, they're also people that drive vehicles too, normal four-wheelers. What advice you have for car and truck drivers in the summer? Because there's some accidents, right? It's precarious to drive a motorcycle this time of year. It is. It really is. Texter saying, this person drives a lot. I drive a semi all summer. I also ride my Harley. People will pull out in front of a semi. People don't care. Oh, you don't want to do that. They can't stop as quick. But I see a lot of people on their cell phones. Same thing with a motorbike. What? Really? I've never seen that. I'm not saying you haven't, but I've not seen that. The cell phones are the most dangerous people. Thank you for that. I like how you did that. Do not care. They'll sit at a red light with their cell phone in their face. They're on their phone driving motorcycle. No. You need all of your skills to drive a motorbike, I thought. There needs to be a regulation with the cell phone. I think there probably already is. For when in motion, the phones don't work. I think there is a setting, an app possibly you can get for that. I've gotten that before. I'll send somebody a text, and it'll be like it's shut off due to, you know, motion or something like that. I think there is. I'll dig in my phone. I'll look for it. Also, hamburgers on the grill. Yesterday was National Hamburger Day. So, yeah, well, that's the other question. What food says, well, it's summer? Which one says that? Dairy Queen, God, it does. When the Dairy Queens are fired up, or whatever you got in your town, the Tasty Freeze, the Freezy, whatever would be your version of Dairy Queen. More traffic there, you'll see. Potato salad. God, that does too, doesn't it? Potato salad says summer. And brats on the grill. Brats on the grill. Yeah, that does say summer. 64 right now. Doesn't feel super summery right now, although for a morning on the prairie, that's pretty decent start. 64, south wind right now at 7. We will warm up to 92. 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
0: That's right. That's what he said. I lost my rifle. It never happened. It's kind of a bit. You know, it's kind of throw the authorities off the... off the trail, you know what I mean? That's what that is. Not that I would need to. I'm not running from anything. 6:22 the time. Good morning. Texter saying summer food would be Bush Light. Question. What food says it's summer? That's 775-5559. Newsroom right now. Let's get in there. It's Jennifer Leverins, KNOX.
10: With your news on the twos, I'm Jennifer Leverins. Farmers have a rare opportunity to expand their crop safety net coverage. The Farm Service Agency says eligible landowners can increase base acres for agriculture risk coverage and price loss coverage programs from June 1st through August 31st. It's the first chance to add base acres since 2002, with up to 30 million new acres available nationwide. North Dakota's Department of Public Instruction seeking statewide feedback on how students use school-issued devices. Answers will be used for future policy decisions. It's open to students, parents, educators, and community members through August 1st. A Fargo live entertainment company with more than 30 years in business is closing. Jade Nielsen, owner of Jade Presents, says rising costs, post-COVID challenges, and increasing pressure on independent promoters made the business unsustainable. And Northland Community and Technical College in Thief River Falls will hold its first ever use of force training session in June after receiving state grant funding. With your news on the twos, I'm Jennifer Leverins.
0: Thank you, Jennifer. Another update from Jennifer heads your way. We will catch up with her in about 7 minutes. But right now,
11: Did we do it yesterday? Did we break a record or tie it? Did that happen, Mark?
12: Holy moly. You know, this is the problem with Mr. Weather. Well, there's many.
11: Yeah.
12: But I had the data up, and then, of course, I closed the tab. So give me 1 second. No, it's okay. I've got so many things going on in the background that it's like, gee, what did we do yesterday? Oh, yeah, let's see here. The Grand Forks Airport high temperature yesterday was 94 degrees.
11: Wow. A degree under, right?
12: Yeah.
11: A degree under. So we got up there. We didn't do it. We couldn't. Yeah, we couldn't tie the game. Couldn't tie the game.
12: And 94 at the Weather Bureau. So there you go.
11: We just needed one more score. That's it.
12: Yeah.
11: One more goal. That's all. Yeah. Darn it. You know how I...
12: That's just, what is it, 20 degrees above the normal?
11: I mean,
12: this run of weather's been phenomenal.
11: Oh, it has been. And it doesn't look like it wants to even quit as we look into your extendo. It doesn't want to slow down, although there's more precipitation in it. Real quick for you, before we jump into our five-day, what food do you say, oh, yeah, baby, it's summer, bring it on. Don't say Jell-O. Please don't.
12: No. Good. Yeah. I mean, geez, how do you pick between barbecued ribs or corn on the cob, potato salad, pasta salad, watermelon? I mean,
11: how do you pick
12: one of those?
11: You don't.
12: It's like, you don't.
11: You have them all. That's how you pick them.
12: You have them all.
11: Yeah, you fool. Oh, God. I forgot about corn on the cob. That's coming up in just 3 months. Oh, my God. All right. Two and a half.
12: In our part of the world, funnel cakes. Hey, look, you know.
11: Yeah, there's a... what is the other one? What's the taco? What's the taco?
12: I know.
11: The hobo taco? Is it a hobo taco?
12: Oh, jeez. Somebody's going to pick
11: it. God, what is that? Oh, God, they're so good.
12: I know.
11: Tremendous. Yeah. They're fantastic. They do say summer. All right. Anyway, jump into the five, Dave. Give the specifics there, and I'll read the text messages as people correct us. All right. Go ahead.
12: A couple old guys remembering what we can't eat. Yeah, variably sunny skies. We've got a lot of high cloud cover passing overhead, but that's going to just kind of filter the sunshine. So variably sunny, a hot high of 92, should be the last high in the 90s for a couple of days anyway. Southerlies to 24, maybe a shower tonight. Most folks will stay dry, but there will be some showers in the area. 62 for a low, southerlies to 12. Starts the day off cloudy on Saturday with the sun then coming back out. A little cooler at 86. On Sunday, a late-day storm in 84. Next Monday and Tuesday, both a few storms as the pattern starts to turn a little more moist with highs in the middle 80s. So increasing rain chances as we get into next week. Not going to be a washout, but more of a classic summery pattern with here and there storms.
11: Here and there.
12: And one more day with the records of 93 at the GFK and 10 and 88. And the Weather Bureau, 96, set way back in 1939.
11: Yeah, I saw that. That's old. That's just prior to the dirty 30s right there. 96, some hot days then. Oofta taco.
12: Oofta tacos.
11: Also known Indian tacos, too. But the oofta taco. That is, God, that's delicious.
12: You know, it's a big thing down south. It's not so popular up in this part of the world. Are snow cones, shaved ice in a cone, and then it has a nice drizzle of a different flavored liquid on it. Man, those were popular in the south. That was it. That was the summer cool down were snow cones.
11: Yeah, those are solid. And the purple one kind of tastes like grape. Kind of.
12: Well, it more tastes like, you know, burnt rubber. But
11: it's really, it's like, why do you even try to make that? It doesn't taste like grapes at all. And not even close. Anyway, but it's purple. Anyway, thank you, sir. We'll catch up. Next hour is what we'll do. But yeah, snow cones say summer all day long. They do. Yeah, what food says, hey, baby, it's summer at 775-5559. Oofta taco. Yeah, you're right about that. Food trucks just say it's summer as well. 627, short break. And we've got that extended news update from Jennifer. That's headed your way in just a little bit.
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10: Low 90s today with a chance for showers and thunderstorms late this afternoon. Your KNOX five-day forecast follows the news. Good morning. Here are your latest stories. Farmers have a rare opportunity to expand their crop safety net coverage. The Farm Service Agency says eligible landowners can increase base acres for agriculture risk coverage and price loss coverage programs from June 1st through August 31st. It's the first chance to add base acres since 2002, with up to 30 million new acres available nationwide. A Fargo live entertainment company with more than 30 years in business is closing. Jade Nielsen, owner of Jade Presents, says rising costs, post-COVID challenges, and increasing pressure on independent promoters made the business unsustainable. Several shows will not move forward. North Dakota's Department of Public Instruction seeking statewide feedback on how students use school-issued devices. Superintendent Levi Bachmeyer says the survey will help inform policymakers on potential reforms. It's open to students, parents, educators, and community members through August 1st. And Northland Community and Technical College in Thief River Falls holding its first use of force training session in June after receiving state grant funding. This look at news is brought to you by Grand Cities Monument. I'm Jennifer Leverenz, KNOX News.
0: Thank you, Jennifer. Another update from her. Head your way in about 11 minutes. 6:42 news on the twos. Good morning. A Friday, May 29th, short week, as you know, into the weekend. Graduation weekend, yeah. We've got ample facilities for that, don't we, here in Grand Forks? We have several. You can do big graduations, and some communities are doing them outside. And they don't really plan anything for indoors. So if it gets rainy, which it can in the summer, you're kind of stuck. But yeah, and if it's a super hot day, you're in a bad way too. But we don't do that. We have buildings that can accommodate all those people. Varied sunshine today. We'll get to a hot high of 92. Tonight, maybe a shower, 62. Saturday, clouds, then sun, 86. Sunday, a late day storm, 84. And then Monday and Tuesday, a few storms and highs in the mid-80s. So we kind of cool off a little bit. We're in the mid-80s solidly. We're still above average for this time of year, even into next week. Increasing rain chances, and Mark got into this with the highs. The GFK at the airport, 93. That was set in 2010, also 1988, so two hot days there. And then the National Weather Service, because their records are older, they stretch back into the 1890s. But there was 96 degrees on this day in 1939. How about that? 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For household, office, and commercial moving or storage needs, you can call Wayland's at 775-5557. 6:32, question this morning, a couple of them actually. One a little more serious. Motorcycle drivers / riders, what advice do you have for car or truck drivers? For, you know, to look out for you, because it is that time of year. And they do happen. You hate to hear about them. But there are some car and motorcycle accidents that do happen. Now, just I think riding motorcycle, period, is harder, right? You have to be in tune with it. I mean, you hit a spot where maybe there's a little bit of gravel or some rock
16: and you just don't handle as well, especially on a turn, stuff like that, wet conditions. They just don't. You've got two wheels. That's the way it is. I mean, it looks super fun. Looks super dangerous, though, too. So what advice do you have for drivers to look out for, essentially, motorbike riders? And you can answer that at 775-5559. What food says it's summer? At 775-5559. That's another one you can answer. A Florida woman. I did see this story. Kathleen Thomas is her name. She had a ticket dismissed from February. A police officer accused her of using her phone with her right hand while driving. Here's the problem. She's an amputee. She doesn't have a right hand. She's missing her right hand from her elbow down. The citation was dismissed, and just this week, the footage of the traffic stop was released, and they had an interaction. They dismissed the charges because lack of evidence. That's essentially what it was. They dismissed them. They're like, oh, yeah, I guess we don't have evidence on that. So even after the officer, well, we'll listen to her. Here's the interaction of the body cam pullover.
17: You drove past me holding the phone with your right hand, manipulating that phone. I mean, I saw you with the phone in your hand.
18: Obviously not. So you want to just call this a day?
17: Or? I don't want to call it a day. You had a hand up manipulating.
18: You just said my right hand.
17: Well, I thought I saw you with your right hand.
18: You had a hand up.
17: I saw you manipulate.
18: So you didn't.
17: With the right hand, perhaps not, right?
18: You didn't see me with my right hand.
17: So, are you saying that you saw me with my right hand?
18: I know what I just said.
17: I'm asking you now. Did you or not have your phone on your hand?
18: I did not.
17: You did not have your phone on your hand?
18: I did not.
17: Hand to God, you did not have phone on your hand.
18: Hand to God.
17: The other hand to God, you did not have phone on your hand.
16: So she was driving with her left hand. Something was going on. Or she might have been driving with her right hand as well, right? I don't know. But, the case was dismissed because essentially the police officer like, oh, he's your right hand and she doesn't have one. So lack of evidence is why it was dismissed. I thought that was funny. 635 KNOX.
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2: You know what was interesting is I've been doing that voice for a long time, not the commercials that they're doing now. 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He's like everybody today. 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
16: That's funny. I like that. Subtle like everybody today. He's got something to say. But yeah, Sam Elliott. I knew that. I mean, I can pick out voices, but yeah, he was only you. He's smoking. All right, News Radio 1310 KNOX, 107.9, 103.3 FM, all that. What food says it's summer at 775-5559? All right, here we go. Arby's Pecan Chicken Salad Sandwich. Only comes out in summer. Yummy. Yeah, there's some seasonal stuff that's pretty darn good out there. You know, I think ice cream cones. I'll have ice cream in the winter, the colder months, but an ice cream cone, it's really only an option for whatever reason. I mean, it's delicious all season long, right? But it just says summer. I mean, it's not summer unless an ice cream cone and the ice cream's running down your arm, dripping off your elbow, you know, can't make the turn is where that is. Texture saying, nothing says summer like Joe's, Slappy Joe's and Rings and a root beer at Kegs, which is opening Wednesday. Root beer too is another one that's kind of a summer drink. It tastes better. Root beer does, I think, in the summer on a hot day. I mean, it tastes great all the time. Root beer is wonderful. Oof to Taco. That's another one. We talked about that. I couldn't get it out. I'm like, what am I thinking? I've had them. They're great. God, they're so good. Especially when you get right up, oftentimes in a food truck. And you get right up there where they're making them. You can smell the whole thing. And it's just delicious all day. Although those food trucks, I think in the summer, you're working them. You got a hot day. Yeah, they've got air, but you've got the grills in such close proximity that I just don't think that you can get a whole lot of relief from it on those hot days. I really don't. I think you're sweating it out a little bit. News Radio 1310 KNOX 107.9 103.3 FM. Coming up, we've got a look in the newsroom with Jennifer. That's on the way. Sports coming up for you too. KNOX.
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10: With your news on the twos, I'm Jennifer Leverins. Grand Forks led the state's largest cities in taxable sales and purchases growth during the first quarter 2026, climbing 6.3% compared to a year ago. Statewide, sales and purchases totaled just under $6 billion for January through March, up just over 4%. Seven people were detained by ICE and Border Patrol agents in Mayville Thursday morning. Trail County Sheriff Steve Hunt says some were stopped on Highway 200, others pulled into a Mayville business parking lot. Undersecretary of War Michael Duffy toured Minot Air Force Base Wednesday with Representative Julie Fedorchuk and Senator Kevin Cramer. The base is replacing Minuteman III missiles with the new Sentinel system while updating its B-52 fleet. And demolition of the old Valley Middle School is nearly done. Business manager Brandon Baumbach says the project cost $549,000 funded by the $79 million referendum that was passed in 2023. With your news on the twos, I'm Jennifer Leverins.
16: Thank you, Jennifer. Another update from Jennifer Heads Your Way. We will do that in about 10 minutes. The donuts have arrived. Thank you. Thank you. Excellent. Ryan just popped his head in here about maybe a half hour ago. He's like, where are the donuts at, man? What's going on? He was really upset. 6:43 the time. Quick forecast here. Varied sunshine today. We'll still be warm. We'll be hot. We'll cool off a little bit in the weekend. We'll be in the solidly the 80s. 92 for a high today. which is near a record, but I don't think we'll get there. Tonight, maybe a shower, 62. Saturday, clouds, then sunshine, 86. Sunday, a late day storm, 84. Monday, Tuesday, a few storms, a high of about in the mid-80s. So we cool down a little bit in the mid-80s. We should be, Mark was saying, we should be in that, I think, low 70s ballpark is where we should be. We're not. We're well above that, as you know. But Monday and Tuesday, a few storms, like I said, in the mid-80s. Increasing rain chances next week. So that's, you know, we do. We need some moisture, that's for sure. If there's any, we live out here. We've got a gravel road. A farmer just hit his field across the way. I don't know if he was plowing or just, I think he seeded it yesterday. It looks pretty dark. There's some moisture in it. But this gravel road out here is dry. It's super dry. People zip by and you see that plume of dust it kicks up and it just goes on for miles. So it is a little bit dry. We need a little bit of moisture. 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

0: right time when she was transitioning from Hannah Montana into Miley Cyrus. The song was not written for her, but she did well with it. Reach number two. What food says it's summer at 775-5559? What do you think that is? Is it, you know, potato salad says that to me a little bit. Watermelon, though. Watermelon right in your face. Another one is kind of a beverage, though. I mean, lemonade, which is good all year round. But fresh squeezed in the summer. Oh, that's so good. So good. Texter saying elephant ears. Yeah, we're kind of leaning into some fair and, you know, carnival type food. Street fair, you know, street food, you know, taco truck kind of thing going on. Food truck kind of food as well. Which they fire those up this time of year. They make hay. Some of them do very well this time of year. Haunted White House. What's Trump going to do about this? He's going to bring in an exorcist? I don't know. The United States' most famous address has had several reports, I've never heard this, of ghostly appearances and eerie sounds. The most common ghost sighting is Abraham Lincoln. Well, yeah, he might be angry. Also, spotted by First Lady Eleanor Roosevelt, the Queen of the Netherlands had an Abraham Lincoln run-in, I guess, and Winston Churchill. Boy, those two, would you like to hear what they had to say? The other ghosts that have been spotted include Andrew Jackson and Abigail Adams as well. So there you have it. BLTs, Texter saying. Yeah, they are so good. So basic is a BLT. But it's that flavor and I think texture difference that makes it so wonderful. But yeah, that is a summer thing. Avocado and cucumbers, cucumbers on sandwiches as well. I'm a bit of a late comer on the avocado business. I haven't done that. I don't know if I've ever purchased an avocado. I like them. Don't get me wrong. I like all that stuff. I just haven't done the deal yet, but they're all the rage. Growing up, you'd never see them in the store, but now you do. See them everywhere. They're good for you. There's good fat in them. I'm not poo-pooing them at all. They are good. I just haven't gotten into them. 6:50 the time. News Radio 1310 KNOX. What food says it's summer to you? At 775-5559. A short break and then a look in the newsroom with Jennifer coming up in about a minute. KNOX.
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2: 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Vape prices are plunging. Flavors are stacked. And deals are hotter than a bull market in July. Jim Framer says the vape surge is coming. So now's your chance to strike. 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
3: With your news on the twos, I'm Jennifer Leverins. Farmers have a rare opportunity to expand their crop safety net coverage. The Farm Service Agency says eligible landowners can increase base acres for agriculture risk coverage and price loss coverage programs from June 1st through August 31st. It's the first chance to add base acres since 2002 with up to 30 million new acres available nationwide. North Dakota's Department of Public Instruction seeking statewide feedback on how students use school-issued devices. Answers will be used for future policy decisions. It's open to students, parents, educators, and community members through August 1st. A Fargo live entertainment company with more than 30 years in business is closing. Jade Nielsen, owner of Jade Presents, says rising costs, post-COVID challenges, and increasing pressure on independent promoters made the business unsustainable. And Northland Community and Technical College in Thief River Falls will hold its first ever use of force training session in June after receiving state grant funding. With your news on the twos, I'm Jennifer Leverins.
0: Thank you, Jennifer. Another update from Jennifer Leverins. That rolls your way. 7:02. Good morning. The forecast is hot. We cool off a little bit if the 80s is cooler for you, which it is. Today, 92. Hot high of that. Near a record. I don't think we're going to get there, though. The overall record, 96, set in 1939. Tonight, dropping to 62. Maybe a shower tonight. Oftentimes with the warmer weather, you get some of that, you get dynamic weather. But honestly, let's see what our temperature is as far as, 81% humidity. So that's significant. That jumped up quite a bit from yesterday. So once you start seeing that humidity, we'll talk to Mark about that. I think some stuff can happen. And again, severe weather, when it happens this summer, we are your source for covering that. We'll have that for you. Tonight, cooling to 62, like I mentioned. Tomorrow, clouds, then sun, 86. Sunday, a late day storm, 84. Then Monday and Tuesday, a few storms, a high of about 82 degrees. Increasing rain chances next week. But 64 temperature right now. We are at 654. Question for you this morning. What food says it's summer? Celebrate. What would that be? For me, watermelon. You see that? Boom. If you see the watermelon prices, go down and down per pound, it's summer. Another one, melons. Yeah, the same thing. Absolutely. Yeah, you see melons at the store? You see them more in season, right? Yeah, pork butt, Texter's saying. Pork butt. So for a pulled pork. And then pork shoulder, too, you do the same thing? Pork butt as well? Okay. Yeah. Someone figured out how to take not a great cut of meat and do it slowly and then put it on a sandwich, and it works out pretty well. 6:54 the time, News Radio 1310 KNOX. Our current temperature, good morning, we're at 64 degrees, mostly cloudy.
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10: Markets are looking at weather and global headlines to kick off this Friday trade. Good morning. You're listening to the American Ag Network. I'm Susan Littlefield. So there is a bit of news that traders await a solid peace plan with Iran and China's return to U.S. ag markets. News sources indicate a memorandum of understanding has been reached with Iran for a 60-day extension on the ceasefire and for nuclear negotiations to continue, but it is awaiting presidential approval. A wave of showers continues into the Central Plains for today and tomorrow, plus more rain is expected as the week continues. Looking at the month, soybean oil prices enter the final trading session up 0.5%. Soybeans are up 0.4% and wheat up 0.2%. On China's Dalian Exchange, July corn is up 0.61%. July soybeans are down 1.24%. September soybean meal is up 0.57%. And August Malaysian palm oil was trading down 0.04%. 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
10: Let's take a look at those overnight trade numbers. We have July corn down 1.5, 454 and a quarter. December 481 and a quarter, down 1. July soybeans 1199 and a half, up 5. And November 1198 and a quarter, up 4 and a quarter. Soybean meal for July 333.40, that's up, down 70. August is at 326.80, down 50. Oil for July 77.36, up 66. Oil for August 75.65, up 58. Chicago wheat, July, 623 and a half, a half lower. September is down 3/4, 636 and a quarter. Kansas City, July, down 2.5, 662 and 3/4, as September sits 673 and a half, down 3.25. Minneapolis, July, 676. That is steady. In September, $7, down 1. 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
14: ABC News, I'm Sherry Preston. A Blue Origin rocket blowing up on the launch pad in Florida.
15: Overnight, a catastrophic failure on the launch pad. A massive fireball erupting, lighting up the night sky over Cape Canaveral, Florida. A Blue Origin rocket exploding. Blue Origin founder Jeff Bezos says all personnel are safe. No one was on board.
14: ABC's Victor Okendo in Miami. Bezos also says they're investigating, but it's too early to determine the cause of the explosion. An explosion at an apartment complex in Dallas killed at least 3 people. Federal investigators say they are there trying to help. The price of oil lower this morning as negotiators for the U.S. and Iran say they think they have a deal that could lead to the reopening of the Strait of Hormuz and the lifting of the U.S. naval blockade amid a 60-day ceasefire. Police in Kenya have arrested 8 girls on suspicion of arson in a fire that left 16 children dead at a girls' boarding school. This is ABC News. Firefighters in Longview, Washington, south of Seattle, say they have recovered the bodies now of more victims from this week's deadly chemical reaction.
16: Efforts to recover all of the victims of the tank rupture are ongoing, but Longview, Washington Fire Chief Brad Hainig says they made progress on Thursday.
17: 6 of the 9 individuals have been recovered. And we continue working with the coroner to notify families.
16: 2 other victims had already been confirmed dead. It's presumed in total 11 workers died when the tank ruptured. Some of the chemical also made its way into the Columbia River, but local drinking water supplies have not been impacted. Alex Stone, ABC News.
14: Southwest Airlines is adjusting a policy it put in place earlier this year that received a lot of online backlash. It now says plus-size customers will be allowed an additional seat on planes if there are open seats before they made them pay for it. If the plane is fully booked, the passenger can be reaccommodated on a later flight at no cost. I'm Sherry Preston, ABC News.
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3: Low 90s today with a shot at showers and thunderstorms bubbling up later this afternoon. Your KNOX 5-day forecast follows the news. Good morning. Here are your latest stories. Moorhead Police releasing new details on a drug incident at Horizon Middle School. The parents of a child who brought THC-infused candy to school have been charged with first-degree controlled substance crimes. Police say the product contained 300 milligrams of THC per serving, well above Minnesota's legal limit of 5 milligrams. Officers also recovered nearly 1,900 vape cartridges, edibles, magic mushrooms, and $73,000 in cash. Seven people were detained by ICE and Border Patrol agents in Mayville Thursday morning. Sheriff Steve Hunt says some stopped on Highway 200. Others pulled into a Mayville business parking lot. U.S. Attorney Nick Chase says his office has not been given any information on the case. A truck hauling bees rolled on Interstate 94 near Valley City Thursday, releasing millions of bees into the area. Beekeepers were called in to recover and contain the insects. Valley City Police urged residents with bee sting allergies in the southwest part of the city to shelter in place. And a 103-year-old McCluskey woman receiving the Rosie the River Congressional Medal. Elsie Reiswig worked as a welder in a California shipyard from 1942 to 1945. Senator John Hoeven presented the medal Thursday. I'm Jennifer Leverins, KNOX News.
0: That's super cool. Rosie the Riveter Medal. You gotta love that. 703. 5-day forecast brought to you by Wayland's Moving and Storage. And I've never heard of a stay-in-place order that happened near Valley City as a result of a bee truck being in an accident or losing some of the beehives there. Wow, crazy. Or the bee boxes, right, as you see this time of year. Varied sunniness today, and we'll warm up to 92. Tonight, cooling to 62. Maybe a shower tonight. We need the rain. Saturday, clouds, sun, a high of 86. Sunday, late-day storm, 84. Monday and Tuesday, a few storms and a high of about 85 degrees. Increasing rain chances next week, but our record, I don't think we'll get there today. We'll be in the ballpark, but I don't think we're going to reach there. GFK, that'd be the airport, 93. That was set in 2010, also in 1988. And the National Weather Service, warmer. They've got more database. They've been around longer. 1939, this one goes back to, and it is 96 degrees. So that's a little sweltery, a little hot. What says summer to you? What food says, hey, it's summer. Time to have some fun. Is it potato salad? You know, when you leave it out in the sun, that's really, don't do that. I'm joking. 64 the temperature right now. South wind, it's 7 miles an hour. 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I wasn't turned to it there. For household, office, and commercial moving or storage needs, you can call Wayland's at 775-5557. Cunningham, about an hour ago, said, hey, where are the donuts? We get donuts on Friday. And they were a little bit late this morning, and he was freaking out. And it was because there was a different driver. I think she took a different route in the stoppage, essentially, is what it is. So we stand down, America. We're good. We have our donuts. The building is just fine. News Radio 1310 KNOX. That question, what food says it's summer? It just declares it at 775-5559. Coming up later on this hour, Don Rognerud. She is with Farmers Market. And we don't have Farmers Market this weekend or next weekend. I believe it's the 13th is the first one of June, which is a Saturday. We'll talk to her about upcoming features, how things have changed, if anything. There's always new vendors popping in and out. I mean, the farmer's market, it's never the same farmer's market every Saturday. And rain or shine, it goes. And it's free to get in. Of course, the items there are, you know, they do charge. Cash is good, but there's other ways to purchase items there, too. They

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4: 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Good morning. 7:10. Our current temp. Let's refresh that. I don't think we did anything.
5: No, we did. Oh, boy, we did it.
4: Up 2 degrees from last hour. 66 right now. 92 for a high today. In the neighborhood of a record, but we've had hotter days.
5: All right, how about this?
4: What food says it's summer to you? It just screams it. To me, it's watermelon. Lemonade, I mean, that's a drink, I know, but that says it as well. Root beer floats, God, yeah. Root beer floats, potato salad. Here's the other thing with root beer floats. When did you discover, what age were you? I think my dad showed us. I think my dad had a Coke float at one time, or Pepsi, or whatever we had, or, you know, Shasta. We had ice cream, but we didn't have root beer, but there's other sodas in there. But yeah, any float works with vanilla ice cream. Sprite, I've had Sprite. I've had orange. The Fantas, I've had cream soda, which I love. Some people don't. I kind of like it. Coke, Pepsi, whatever it is. Dr. Pepper. I don't know if I've ever had a Dr. Pepper float. Might have to try that. But a float does say summer, for sure it does. Texter saying, I imagine Ryan pacing back and forth in the break room, knife in hand. Why is he a cutter? I'll have to ask him. I don't think he's a donut cutter. I think he's not on the donut cutting team. Because when I'm at the meetings for the donut cutters, I never see him there. You know?

0: You'd think you'd be, you know, you'd show up at the meeting or the Zoom meeting. Because us donut cutters, you know who you are. We all have those meetings. And how to do it, you know, get away with it, that kind of thing. I vowed not to do it for, I think it's about 2 months. I have not cut a donut in 2 months. There's still a couple people in the building that do. And that's fine. It's a judgment-free zone here. I really don't care. My texts are saying my wife puts pickles in her potato salad. My mom will do a relish from time to time, so there's pickles in that. That's not so crazy. I don't think it is. There's no, again, though, what we've established just working on the radio when people talk about food, which we talk about food a lot, there's really no rules anymore. 712 Newsroom. Let's do this right now. Here's Jennifer.
1: With your news on the twos, I'm Jennifer Leverins. Moorhead Police releasing new details on a drug incident at Horizon Middle School. Police say the product contained 300 milligrams of THC per serving, well above Minnesota's legal limit of 5 milligrams. Officers also recovered illegal vape cartridges, edibles, mushrooms, and cash. Seven people were detained by ICE and Border Patrol agents in Mayville Thursday morning. Sheriff Steve Hunt says some stopped on Highway 200, others pulled into a Mayville business parking lot. U.S. Attorney Nick Chase says his office hasn't been given information on the case. A shelter-in-place order lifted after a truck hauling bees rolled on Interstate 94 near Valley City Thursday, releasing millions of the insects into the area. Beekeepers were called to recover and contain them. And a 103-year-old McCluskey woman receiving the Rosie the Riveter Congressional Medal. Elsie Ricewig worked as a welder in a California shipyard from 1942 to 1945. Senator John Hoeven presented the medal Thursday. With your news on the twos, I'm Jennifer Leverins.
0: Thank you, Jennifer. Another update. Jennifer heads your way in about 9 minutes. We'll also chat with Mark Ewens. That's coming up. Do not forget, River City Speedway tonight. World of Outlaws. Loud, a lot of racing, getting after it. I mean, what a perfect week of weather for that leading up to it in the 90s. We'll get there today. A hot night tonight. Hot day today. 92, south wind at 24. Maybe a shower tonight and 62. And then Saturday, clouds, then sun, 86. Sunday, a late day storm, 84. Monday and Tuesday, a few storms and a high in the mid-80s. So it cools off a little bit. I mean, we're kind of out of the 80s there. But then also increasing rain chances next week, too. You do see that 30, 40% chance of rain for multiple days in a row there. Right now, we are at 66 degrees. 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For household, office, and commercial moving or storage needs, you can call Wayland's. That telephone number, 775-5557. It's 714. Sports going on. NHL Stanley Cup. I mean, basically, we're looking for Carolina to get by Montreal, and then we can start the finals. So it'd be probably Vegas and Carolina. That's not done yet. There's one more game Carolina has to win, and that might be the hardest game to win, right? Knocking a team out. And then we got other sports stories coming up for you, too. KNOX.
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0: All right. 717. NHL Stanley Cup playoffs. Vegas awaiting either Montreal or Carolina. They lead that series. Carolina does 3-1. Claude Lemieux. Four-time Stanley Cup champion and fierce playoff competitor passes away at the age of 60. Well, that's sad. NBA Board of Governors passing anti-tanking rules. That's upsetting that they have to pass something like that. And also they expand the lottery as well. But that's a thing in the NBA. And it does kind of bother me. They'll, down the stretch, when they're not in the playoffs, they can't really advance themselves. So they'll rest some of their better players is what they do. And they to keep them healthy, what have you. And it's just and they'll tank those games. And then they'll get a better chance of getting a higher pick. So it's got to stop. It destroys the integrity of the game. Vikings OTAs, that continues. Also, it continues throughout the National Football League, by the way. White Sox over the Twins, now to Pittsburgh for Minnesota. That series with the Pirates over the weekend. Tennis, the French Open, going on now through June 7th. And that is a look at sports. News Radio, 1310 KNOX. Texter saying, I put homemade spicy pickles and Duke's mayo in my potato salad. Yeah, that would be fine. I mean, there's no rules. Texter saying, with Ryan, there's always food rules. And he will tell you when you're wrong. I've heard that. I'm a little more loosey-goosey than that. He's got some structure. And he does it for fun's sake, too. He does it for funsies. Texter saying, I've seen him at the local cafe in Thief River Falls from time to time. Recognize his voice, have not talked to him. Are you talking about Ryan? Or Farmer Ray, either one. Snickers ice cream bars. Don't touch them during the winter. But when summer comes around, they have no choice. They don't have a chance. Yeah. What food says summer? Ice cream. Ice cream for me, luckily, my parents, both of them, they were fans. So we always had ice cream. It wasn't a season for it. And my dad was, he'd mix it up, too. My mom was more of a vanilla, but my dad would mix it up with the chocolate chip mint kind of thing. He'd do that. He'd bring in the Rocky Roads. He was the experimenter on that stuff. There's really no bad ice cream, truthfully. I've never, like, put ice cream down and go, oh, that's horrible. Never happened, never will. KNOX.
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0: Ah, good morning. 7:21. Just seconds ahead of news with Jennifer Leverins. What food says it's summer? It's here. Texter saying, and this is kind of funny, Texter saying creamy cucumber salad. And the previous picture was from another question. I was asking about, you know, what's your favorite, I think motorsports, I was asking, essentially. And they sent in an image of a snowmobile. Or best inventions, I think we're doing. Best inventions, snowmobile. And there's a snowmobile right prior to the summer question about the what food says summer was a snowmobile up on. Appears to be someplace they have a little elevation. Yeah, and there's snow on the deck. Actually, it's a really nice picture. It's just, you know, the difference between the two. One is winter solidly. The other one is answering a summer question. 7:22 newsroom right now. Here's Jennifer, KNOX.
1: With your news on the twos, I'm Jennifer Leverins. Grand Forks led the state's largest cities in taxable sales and purchases growth during the first quarter, 2026, climbing 6.3%. Statewide, sales and purchases totaled just under $6 billion for January through March, up just over 4%. More details emerging in the Moorhead Middle School drug case that left 12 students sick. Investigators found a large-scale drug operation in the basement of Martin and Amanda Hulst's home. They were arrested and could face first-degree controlled substance charges. The North Dakota Department of Transportation awarding $10 million through its Special Road Fund grant program. 29 projects selected for road improvements tied to recreational, tourist, and historical areas. And the Greater North Dakota Chamber hosting its Future Forum Conference June 10th in Grand Forks. The forum features economist Marion Tupi of the Cato Institute. With your news on the twos, I'm Jennifer Leverins.
0: Thank you, Jennifer. Another update from Jen heads your way in a little bit here. 7:23. Hey, how about you? What food says, hey, it's summer?
2: You know, have we heard s'mores? Have they been brought up?
0: That has not been brought up. No.
2: Yeah. S'mores? How about the old campfire hot dogs? That's another one. You know, you shove a stick, roasting it over the stick. And there's nothing like a little charcoal mixed in with your hot dog.
0: You need it to taste even better.
2: Yeah. And then, you know, of course, northern folk, something that I learned about in Iowa, shore lunch fish fries.
0: God, they're good. God, that's a great answer. Killer. Yeah. That's the best answer right there. And beans?
2: Yep.
0: There's nothing better than that.
2: Mm-hmm.
0: You know, and I've had plenty of fish. I've done it myself. But when they're caught immediately and then you throw them in, oh, God.
2: Yeah.
0: God, they're so good. That's the best time to do it. Yeah, you nailed it. You nailed it. Absolutely. Hammered it there. All right, our forecast, pretty good. We're in the 80s solidly. We're above average, though, aren't we? A good amount, too.
2: Quite a bit, yeah. We're running, for the month, we're running, you know, upwards of 20 degrees here on average, running above normal. It's been an extremely warm May, and we're about to close that out, obviously, as we'll get into the official start of the meteorological summer with June. But either way, it's getting kind of droughtish. I mean, that's the thing we haven't talked a whole lot about locally anyway. Yeah. The worst of the drought is to the south of us. But I know that with things going on, with the planting occurring, people are looking at the ground going, okay, well, we can use a little rain anytime now. It would be nice. So, you know, these showers and storms we've got in the forecast really are going to be more scattered, isolated, not a big soaking rain in the immediate future.
0: You know, I watched, I think it was a farmer that just, the field to the east of us here, he was planting, I think planting yesterday. Mm-hmm. I really have no idea what they're doing. You know, it looked like a planter to me, but there was just this, you couldn't even see the tractor, and it was a significant size tractor. It was just moving this big dust ball. And you're like, oh, I couldn't even make the silhouette out of a tractor, but I knew it was there.
2: It's never a good sign when it does that this early in the year. So we could use a little rain. I mean, obviously, let the seed get in the ground. But, yeah, there's east of us is pretty dry. And down to the south, the big droughts are southern South Dakota. Nebraska's really hurting. Parts of Kansas, Oklahoma, into the Intermountain West. And the far southeastern U.S., we're technically not in drought, but it won't take long, unfortunately, unless we start getting some rain to make it go that way.
0: All right. So we do have some rain on the way, though. You want to jump in and do that?
2: Sure. Right. Variably sunny skies through the course of the day with this high cloud cover that's passing overhead. I mean, it's pretty sunny at the moment. A hot high of 92 degrees with those southerlies up to 24. Maybe a shower tonight. Most folks will stay dry. 62 for a low with southerlies to 12. Clouds to start the day, then sunshine on Saturday. A little cooler at 86. a late day storm in 84 for Sunday. Monday and Tuesday, a few storms floating about with highs still in the middle 80s. Well, we are going to see some increasing rain chances next week, so that's kind of good news, and we'll talk more about that as we get closer to the event.
0: Farmer Ray, what do you think his favorite summer food is? Because I know what it is, and I'll tell you. But what's your guess?
2: Oh, good Lord. I don't even want to.
0: Right.
2: I don't know.
0: It's a drink. It's a drink, and it's coffee. Oh. It's coffee in his mug that says, kiss me, I'm Polish. You know he's got one. You know he does.
2: Guaranteed. Yeah. Or kiss me, I'm polished. You know, one or the other.
0: Thank you, sir.
2: We'll talk to y'all later today.
0: All right. Mark Ewens there, staff meteorologist, afternoon host sometimes here on News Radio 1310 KNOX. An egg salad sandwich. Yeah, egg salad hits a little bit better, I think, in the summer. It certainly does. What's another one? Did Farmer Ray call in with a favorite? No, but I did. I nailed his favorite. He drinks coffee in a mug. He's probably driving around looking at his fields right now and other farmers' fields, eyeballing that, seeing how they're coming up. And he's drinking it out of a mug that says, kiss me, I'm Polish. I guarantee he's got one of those. Anything grilled, God, you're right about that. Watermelon, pasta or potato salads. Yeah, they don't stand a chance. What do we got here? They're actually called natural casing wieners, and ask Mark if he's ever had one of those. Best dogs ever. Yeah, L&M has them. They're quite good. Thinly sliced potatoes with onion butter wrapped in foil on the grill. Yes, a secret. We're talking about potatoes. That's underutilized. The forms of them. You've got the fries, you've got the tots, you got the baked, you got the mash, you got the twice baked. You got a ton of different ones, right? The thinly sliced ones, you wrap them in foil on the grill, butter, and if you want onions, not everyone does, you throw them on the grill. Ah, they get so good. They get crispy. Oh, 728 KNOX.
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1: Our heat wave boils on, looking for a high in the low 90s today. Your KNOX five-day forecast follows the news. Good morning. Here are your latest stories. Grand Forks led the state's largest cities in taxable sales and purchases growth during the first quarter 2026, climbing 6.3%. Statewide sales and purchases totaled just under $6 billion for January through March. That's up just over 4%. Tax Commissioner Brian Crocius says retail trade is a good indicator of consumer health. More details are emerging in the Moorhead Middle School drug case that left 12 students sick. Investigators found a large-scale drug operation in the basement of Martin and Amanda Hulst's home. Officers recovered nearly 1,900 THC cartridges, edibles, psychedelic mushrooms, and more than $70,000 in cash. The Hulsts were arrested and could face first-degree controlled substance charges. The North Dakota Department of Transportation is awarding $10 million through its special road fund grant program. 29 projects were selected for road improvements tied to recreational, tourist, and historical areas. And the Greater North Dakota Chamber hosting its Future Forum Conference June 10th in Grand Forks. It features economist Marion Tupi of the Cato Institute. This look at news brought to you by Adams Hardwood. I'm Jennifer Leverins, KNOX News.
0: Jennifer, another update from Jennifer. Head your way. We will do that at 7:42. News on the twos. We'll chat with Don Ragnarud as well coming up. Here in a little bit, we're going to talk about the farmer's market. Now, it's not this weekend, not next weekend, but I believe the 13th. We'll talk to her about some changes there. They always have new vendors popping in from time to time. All right, varied sunshine today. We'll warm up to 92. Another hot day. South wind, yeah, we'll have that, 24. And then for tonight, maybe a shower will cool off to 62. Tomorrow, clouds, then sun, 86. Sunday, a late day storm, 84. Monday and Tuesday, a few storms and highs in the mid-80s. Increasing rain chance next week. Yeah, you do see that 30, 40% chance of rain, it looks like, through Monday through pretty much midweek. Right now, though, 66 our current temperature. And mostly cloudy, humidity. It's up from what it was yesterday, but not super muggy. 78% weather update brought to you by Wayland's Moving and Storage, helping you take the stress out of your moving and storage needs since 1917 for household, office, and commercial moving or storage needs. 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
10: Jill Kringsted is doing a great job as public service commissioner. She works harder than anyone I know.
8: Senator Kevin Cramer says about Jill,
11: she's brought her sharp pencil and her accounting mind to the job, and she's already helped bring North Dakota's utility rates to the lowest level of any state in the country.
8: And Congresswoman Julie Fedorchuk knows,
12: Jill Kringsted has a strong backbone and great political instincts that are grounded in conservative values.
8: June 9th, vote Jill Kringsted, the conservative choice for public service commissioner.
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0: Good morning. May 29th, a Friday, into the weekend we go. Hot, hot weather. If you own or have access to a lake cabin, you got this weekend, man. It's a good one. Last weekend, too, a little bit, but this one's solid throughout. I mean, today, tonight, Saturday, Sunday, all in the, you know, low 90s, certainly solidly in the 80s. And a little bit of rain mixed in there, storm possibilities, but The timing of those, who knows? Hopefully, cross your fingers, they're overnight. That's when you want the rain in this time of year. 7:36, News Radio, 1310 KNOX. What food just says, hey, it is summer, time to party? What would that be? Texter, this is a good answer here. A fresh, cold garden tomato. So you get the fresh, and you throw it in the fridge. And you, now, that they're later. They're not coming around till later. They're not ready yet. I mean, heck, we just got that stuff planted. But, yeah, you slice it. A little bit of salt, a little bit of pepper, the perfect summer snack. Yeah, you'd be surprised. I don't know if you've ever done tomatoes that way, of how good they are with just that. They are. They certainly are. Hobos wrapped in tinfoil on the grill. Sliced potatoes, four or five mini meatballs, carrots, onions, green peppers, salt, pepper, real butter. Mm-mm, good. We called those caveman burgers. That was a... When I was in the Boy Scouts, that's what we'd do when we do on our little camping deals. That was part of the thing. You'd wrap everything in foil, a burger, whatever. You could do a steak this way. You could do whatever that way with your vegetables or what have you, your potatoes, your carrots, and your whatever. You throw it in there in the coals, and it wouldn't mess around. It would absolutely get it done. It doesn't take long. Doesn't take long at all. That's a good way to cook. It's a little caveman-y. Texts are saying they're called hobos in their world, which I get. It's the same thing, though. Snow cones, yes. And then also, really ice cream of any form, but ice cream's good all year round. And I grew up in a household, mom and dad both liked ice cream, so we always had it. So it wasn't special in the summer. An ice cream sandwich, that was different. A popsicle, those are solid. But ice cream on a cone as it's dripping down your arm, that says summer right there. It certainly does. Snow cones, we've had that. Cotton candy, another one. That's more of a ballpark type thing, but yeah, that's another one. Fair, you know, we've got the fairs coming up this year. 7:38 the time, News Radio 1310 KNOX, 107.9, 103.3 FM. You watch movies, I watch movies. I like a lot of action movies, and there's stuntmen and women in these movies, oftentimes. Some actors and actresses do their own stunts. It's kind of known. Like Tom Cruise does a lot of his own stuff. He does a lot of crazy stuff. But not everyone does their own stunts. According to the entertainment industry experts, a professional stuntman must be comfortable falling. Wow. This is a crazy height. Falling at least 50 feet from a window. Now, they're landing in a safe landing area, but still, you're going to get injured over time, right? Holding their breath for more than 30 seconds while thrashing underwater, driving a slalom course, you know, with the cones, boop, boop, boop, boop, at 40 miles an hour in reverse, and enduring at least 50 punches in a 3-minute simulated brawl. There you go, if you want to be a stuntman. That's the gig right there. That's it. And you talk about movies. If you're a good stuntman or woman stunt person, I guess it would be, you've been in a lot of movies. I mean, your movie credits are more than like a Tom Cruise, right? I mean, you might be in 1 week, depending on how it's set up, you might be in 3 different movies. You know, this stunt, you got to do the car jump stunt over here. You got to do the other stunt over there, the motorcycle thing. Yeah, that'd be what an interesting job that would be. 7:40 the time, KNOX.
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0: News Radio 1310 KNOX, talking about stuntmen. Growing up, we loved Jackie Chan movies because he does his own stunts. He's still in great shape. I think he's he's broke almost every bone in his body making movies. Yeah, some have. Yeah, he does, though. He's one of those rare ones. And Tom Cruise, too, to his credit. He does some crazy stuff, especially for that Mission Impossible stuff. He's done some... I mean, he's fired stunt coordinators because they wouldn't approve what he wanted to do. So he found a workaround. And as producer, he fired them. And got someone who would say yes. 7:42 newsroom. Let's get in there right now. Here's Jennifer, KNOX.
1: With your news on the twos, I'm Jennifer Leverins. Moorhead Police releasing new details on a drug incident at Horizon Middle School. Police say the product contained 300 milligrams of THC per serving, well above Minnesota's legal limit of 5 milligrams. Officers also recovered illegal vape cartridges, edibles, mushrooms, and cash. Seven people were detained by ICE and Border Patrol agents in Mayville Thursday morning. Sheriff Steve Hunt says some stopped on Highway 200, others pulled into a Mayville business parking lot. U.S. Attorney Nick Chase says his office hasn't been given information on the case. A shelter-in-place order lifted after a truck hauling bees rolled on Interstate 94 near Valley City Thursday, releasing millions of the insects into the area. Beekeepers were called to recover and contain them. And a 103-year-old McCluskey woman receiving the Rosie the Riveter Congressional Medal. Elsie Ricewig worked as a welder in a California shipyard from 1942 to 1945. Senator John Hoeven presented the medal Thursday. With your news on the twos, I'm Jennifer Leverins.
0: Thank you, Jennifer. Another update from Jennifer Hedgeway. We'll do that in about 9 minutes right now on the telephone with me. It's been about a year, not quite a year, but nine, maybe 10 months, Don. Don Rognerud, how are you this morning?
18: Great. How are you?
0: Good. Pretty good. Hey, how about for you? And this might be an easy question for you. What food says it's summer to you?
18: Oh, probably the easiest one to go with, which is ice cream. Yeah. Like, I know everybody eats ice cream all year long, but there's just something about summer and ice cream that, you know, makes you feel like warm days and beach days and just sun and fun.
0: Yeah, it does. And then it's got to be running down your arm, too. You know, or through.
18: Well, yeah.
0: I mean, that's, it's not a cone, it's dripping, you know, that whole thing. You're leaving a trail. The birds are following you. Yeah, I know what you mean by that. But Don Rognerud with it, she's a director, and it's Farmer's Market. Not this weekend, not the weekend after. It's like the 13th is your first date, isn't it?
18: Yeah, June 13th. But what I say is the best day of the year.
0: Yeah,
18: wait
0: right.
18: For it.
0: Yeah.
18: Yeah. Yeah.
0: It starts, you know, I would think, you know, the weather gets nice. It starts and then all of a sudden it seems like it goes on forever. And then all of a sudden, not abruptly, but you push it into September, late September, don't you?
18: Yeah. End of September. You know, we've been blessed the last few years to have pretty mild Septembers, which is nice. But yeah, we like to extend it as much as we possibly can because who doesn't like to hold on to summer?
0: Oh man, we all love that, don't we? And at Farmer's Market, there's a lot of great items down there. It starts off the season with a lot of crafts. There's probably some honey. There's probably some bread. There's food down there. Then you slowly start getting some of the fresh produce. And those are always glorious days, aren't they?
18: Oh yeah. It's wonderful when that fresh produce starts coming in and it's, the market really fills out. Then you really see people in there early in the morning just buying to get all the
0: Yeah, you're right. Right. Yeah, I had tomatoes, but they're gone now. And it's, you know,
18: yeah.
0: Same hours. Is this your any new wrinkle with the farmer's market? It's still 9 to 1. It's still free. You've kept that price locked, which is great. Not for the vendors, though. And of course, the items down there you have to pay for. That's how that works. But
18: Yeah. Same hours. Yeah. Same hours, same, every Saturday we'll be there. July 4th may look a little bit different. We're still up in the air on that, how that's going to work, okay. But more details to come on that. But we'll have a lot of new stuff this year. I know that we have someone coming in with some traditional Japanese crafts.
0: Really?
18: And
0: okay.
18: Yeah, and we have some new produce vendors coming in. Really excited for all of the new vendors that will be joining us. And then on top of that, we will be doing a few cooking demonstrations this year.
0: No
18: with
0: kidding.
18: Live Well Grand Cities. Yeah.
0: That's very cool. Very. So some new wrinkles. You always have entertainment. You've always got some music going. You always have a sponsorship as well. A quick question for you, though. It's rain or shine. There's that. How does someone become a vendor there? Is that a pretty easy process?
18: Yeah. We have a form right on our website. It's a really simple form. Just lets you tell us a little bit about what you want to sell. We'll review it. And if you fit within our handmade, homemade, homegrown guidelines, we will send you the form just to fill out to sign up for the season. So usually a pretty simple process. We don't end up actually turning that many people away because there is a lot of great crafters and producers out there. So really simple process. And we've tried to keep all of our vendor prices real low.
0: That's good. And Jen's Bread, is that still a thing? Has she been around for since last year? She moved on. Is she still doing that? Because that was a legend for a while there.
18: You know what? I haven't seen her in a while.
0: Okay.
18: You know, we tend to have this ebb and flow of people who love to bake things or make things at home and sell them. So, but we have lots of great bread vendors down there for everything from your traditional like white and meat and buns to sourdough and other things. So, even sweetbreads.
0: Yeah, sweetbreads, all that stuff, soaps. It's a great idea, and I always push this. I've been talking about this for 15 years. You go down there. I think I've purchased maybe 3, maybe 4 presents down there because they're one-offs. I mean, these are, you get some mm-hmm. art, so you get some craft stuff that you just are not going to see in a box store. You get that stuff, don't you?
18: Yeah. A lot of great creative people in the community, and one of my favorite parts of doing this is just seeing those new vendor requests come in and seeing all of the cool things people are doing out there. And then on top of that, getting to meet them, and it really becomes like family at the market. So I enjoy new people coming in, getting to know them.
0: Well, excellent. And that's coming up June 13th. And looking forward to it, because that is, we're talking about what food says summer. This event says summer. You know, this thing that you do every Saturday with the farmers market starting June 13th, that says summer. When that's going, it's full on summer, kids. And it's rain or shine, too. You've been rained. You've never called it, have you? It's you've been out there in the rain. I know you have.
18: Yeah, I think we've called it once, and we have never. That was our first time. It was several years ago now, and we haven't done it since. We've been out there in hail, so.
0: Yeah. Was it a thunderstorm warning on a Saturday morning? That might have been it.
18: Yeah. The hail one surprised us. We didn't think it was going to
0: get like that. Ouch, man. Being caught in that. Oh, hail is horrible. All right.
18: Yeah.
0: All right.
18: So. Rain, we survived, though.
0: Yeah, you did. You're fine. You're proof. You're right on. You're on the radio with me. You're okay. Thank you, Don. And we'll talk with, I think next week we'll do it again. And then leading up to it as well, the Friday, the 12th, before that first one at Farmers Market, the 13th of June is coming up. So thank you, Don. Appreciate it.
18: Yes. Thank you.
0: Looking forward to another season of that. I tend to get down there maybe once, maybe twice. I've done that. But yeah, especially I'll go down there and be, got to buy a present for my sister or whoever. There's some really good items down there that you just won't see at a box store. You just don't. 7:51, short break. News, that would be Jennifer Leverins is in the newsroom. We'll have that update coming up. KNOX.
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1: With your news on the twos, I'm Jennifer Leverins. Grand Forks led the state's largest cities in taxable sales and purchases growth during the first quarter 2026, climbing 6.3%. Statewide, sales and purchases totaled just under $6 billion for January through March, up just over 4%. More details emerging in the Moorhead Middle School drug case that left 12 students sick. Investigators found a large-scale drug operation in the basement of Martin and Amanda Hulst's home. They were arrested and could face first-degree controlled substance charges. The North Dakota Department of Transportation awarding $10 million through its Special Road Fund grant program. 29 projects selected for road improvements tied to recreational, tourist, and historical areas. And the Greater North Dakota Chamber hosting its Future Forum Conference June 10th in Grand Forks. The forum features economist Marion Tupi of the Cato Institute. With your news on the twos, I'm Jennifer Leverins.
0: Thank you, Jen. Another update from Jennifer heads your way at 8:02 right after ABC News. Heather Fuglum will chat with her. United Way Executive Director, 66 our temperature right now. Warming to 92. Hot, varied sunshine. Tonight, 62. Tomorrow, clouds, then sun, 86. We got no choice. Sunday, late day storm, 84. Then Monday and Tuesday, a few storms and a high in the 80s. Graduation season. School's out. Well, we can't salute you. Can't find a flag. If that don't suit you, that's get to the hook, man. School's out for summer. For some, not all. Texter saying, why has no one said for summer food, food that just says it's summer, would be corn on the cob? Yeah. I mean, that does. That's late. That's a late thing, though, right? That's an early August, depending on where you're at. Late July, maybe, you start seeing some of the stands. Corn on the cob is so good. And the corn on the cob now, it's sweeter than it was when I was a kid. I don't know. They've hybridized it, but it's so good. Also, another one is hot dogs. Yeah, hot dogs on the grill. Are you kidding me? For sure. That is an absolutely 100% summer food. But they're good all year round. 754 KNOX.
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3: Markets are looking at weather and global headlines to kick off this Friday trade. Good morning. You're listening to the American Ag Network. I'm Susan Littlefield. So there is a bit of news that traders await a solid peace plan with Iran and China's return to U.S. ag markets. News sources indicate a memorandum of understanding has been reached with Iran for a 60-day extension on the ceasefire and for nuclear negotiations to continue, but it is awaiting presidential approval. A wave of showers continues into the Central Plains for today and tomorrow, plus more rain is expected as the week continues. Looking at the month, soybean oil prices enter the final trading session up 0.5%. Soybeans are up 0.4% and wheat up 0.2%. On China's Dalian Exchange, July corn is up 0.61%. July soybeans are down 1.24%. September soybean meal is up 0.57%. And August Malaysian palm oil was trading down 0.04%. 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
3: Let's take a look at those overnight trade numbers. We have July corn down 1.5, 454 and a quarter. December 481 and a quarter, down 1. July soybeans 1199 and a half, up 5. And November 1198 and a quarter, up 4 and a quarter. Soybean meal for July 333.40, that's up, down 70. August is at 326.80, down 50. Oil for July 77.36, up 66. Oil for August 75.65, up 58. Chicago wheat, July, 623 and a half, a half lower. September is down 3/4, 636 and a quarter. Kansas City, July, down 2.5, 662 and 3/4, as September sits 673 and a half, down 3.25. Minneapolis, July, 676, that is steady. In September, $7, down 1. 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
9: ABC News, I'm Sherry Preston. On the verge of a possible agreement in Iran that could allow ships to start moving through the Strait of Hormuz once again. Under the Memorandum of Understanding, it would happen during a 60-day ceasefire, says ABC's Mary Bruce.
26: News of this potential short-term deal came just hours after the U.S. and Iran traded strikes. But still, the White House insists the ceasefire is holding. The vice president telling reporters, quote, ceasefires are always a little messy.
9: A rocket test for space company Blue Origin ending in destruction. The rocket blowing up on the launch pad last night, sending a fireball into the air. No one was hurt, but figuring out what happened could take a long time, according to Blue Origin owner Jeff Bezos. An explosion at a Dallas apartment complex leaves three people dead, including a child. First responders were headed there on reports of a gas leak when the blast happened. More protests outside a detention center in Newark, New Jersey, where people in ICE custody are being held, some say in abhorrent conditions. This is ABC News. We've got a winner in the National Spelling Bee, and as ABC's Danny New reports, it was a very exciting ending.
5: The 2026 Scripps National Spelling Bee came down to a dramatic, record-breaking spell-off Thursday night, with 14-year-old Shrey Parikh emerging as this year's champion.
8: P-I-T-T-A, Philippita.
10: That is correct.
8: Thank you.
5: After the 18th round concluded in our nation's capital, only two remained, thus necessitating an extra round where each competitor would have 90 seconds to spell the same set of words.
9: And Shrey spelled more correctly in a minute and a half, netting him the trophy and the $50,000 prize. The commencement speaker at Harvard University on Thursday was Conan O'Brien, a 1985 Harvard grad who told those getting degrees that, like President Trump, he would be suing the school for things like the cast iron bed he had to sleep in as a freshman and the bad food in the dining hall. I'm Sherry Preston, ABC News.
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1: Variable sunshine and another warm day on tap with a high in the low 90s. Your KNOX five-day forecast follows the news. Good morning. Here are your latest stories. Farmers have a rare opportunity to expand their crop safety net coverage. The Farm Service Agency says eligible landowners can increase base acres for agriculture risk coverage and price loss coverage programs from June 1st through August 31st. It's the first chance to add base acres since 2002. New research says North Dakota is among at least 14 states failing to disclose how much money data centers save through tax breaks. Researchers warn some states are losing more than $1 billion a year through data center incentives. Communities remain unaware of the impact on public funding. A proposed settlement could reduce an XL gas rate increase for Minnesota customers. If approved, rates would climb 4.1% for residential customers, down from the current interim rate of 6.8%. Ratepayers would receive refunds with interest. North Dakota's Department of Public Instruction seeking statewide feedback on school-issued device policies. The survey is open to students, parents, educators, and community members. It's open through August 1st. This look at news is brought to you by Radium. I'm Jennifer Leverenz, KNOX News.
0: Thank you. Another update from Jennifer Hedgerway at 8:30 News at the top. Here at News Radio 1310 KNOX. Heather Fuglum will talk with her, United Way Executive Director. That's coming up here in a little bit. All right, the forecast into the weekend. Really a nice weekend. It is summer cabin weekend. It really is. 92 today. And we'll warm up to that. We're getting there right now. We're at 72. So we're 20 degrees away from that. But that'll continue. The nice weather will continue into the weekend. 62 overnight tonight. Maybe a shower. And then tomorrow, clouds, then sun, a high of 86. Sunday, a late day storm. Possible. Some precipitation is possible here in the next couple of days. 84. Then Monday and Tuesday, a few storms and highs in the mid-80s. Increasing rain chances next week. Now, our record high, well, we've been flirting with that stuff. We did set a record high earlier this week, but today it is 93 degrees. That's one of them. That was set twice in 2010 and also 1988. There's two locations. And the National Weather Service, the real high, record high is 96. And that one goes back a little bit further. That's 1939. Right now, 72. Southwest wind at nothing. 3 miles an hour. 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
2: World of Outlaws. 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Hot summer. Reaching 92 today, 72 right now. Humidity at 68%. You got to watch that because, as we all know, it's not so much the heat, it's the humidity. Humidity is miserable, and we do get it up here, just not right now. Southwest wind at 3 miles an hour, 808 the time. Heather Fuglum, she'll be calling. We'll chat with her, United Way executive director. And what food says it's summer to you? At 775-5559, what would that be? Then also, too, another question. Because every time I see a motorcycle, I think, oh, man, that would be so cool. You know, but I think, honestly, to be really good at it, and I'm, this is just me playing out, you know, if I were to buy a motorbike, you can learn most all of it, I think, in maybe a year or two, but then it takes probably 20 years to learn the other 10% that'll keep you alive, right? I mean, that's kind of where, if you drove them when you were young and have a mastery of them, I think it's an easy graduation to have them, you know, later on, you know, a big bike. I have a friend, a good friend, used to work at this radio station. He's been on this radio station. Moved to Montana a few years ago in Bozeman. And, yeah, the real estate stuff that you hear about out there, absolutely 100% real. 100% real. It's a super tight market, and things are just things that are $400,000 you look at and you go, how is that $400,000 for a home? People are selling and they're moving out. The locals, some of the wealthy have kind of moved into that Bozeman area. You've heard of that, but he bought himself a Harley. And, he said to me, I mean, he takes some trips in the mountains a little bit, but he's a bigger guy too. And he said, I'm your straightaway guy. I'm great at that, which made me laugh. But the turns is where, and he's a big guy. Is where he struggles a little bit. I don't think I would be in that situation, but you never know. But motorcycles would be great. God, wouldn't that be great? Have you ever been on a motorbike, Heather? You have, haven't you?
3: I've been on a motorcycle, yeah. Not many times, but a couple. I'd prefer four wheels.
2: Yeah, I know. I understand that. Does your hubby have one, or has he had one in the past?
3: No, he's rode dirt bike in the past, and my kids just started riding dirt bikes. But no, we've got more four-wheelers. And snowmobiles.
2: Yeah. You're outnumbered in that group, aren't you?
3: Oh, so outnumbered.
2: But it's odd how you still are in charge. So for you, what is a food that just says it's summer?
3: Pasta salad.
2: Yeah. Yeah, that they work. They work all year round, but they really work in the summer. They do. They truly do. By the way, on the telephone with us, Heather Fuglum, the executive director at United Way. It's 8:11 as we get into warmer weather with your families first. How is that going? Are all your units full right now?
3: We are. We're full, and we have a wait list. And yeah. So just because it's summer doesn't mean that need has gone away. You know, we still have homeless families. And we're still working through trying to find housing for them, working through case management. And like I said, we have a wait list that fluctuates anywhere between 8 and 14 families at any given time. And so we know the need is out there. So we're, you know, hoping to acquire some more apartment units. This past year, especially through winter, was really difficult. We're over budget on our Families First program because we were housing families

0: into hotel motel vouchers because we only have, you know, the 7 units, and we were averaging anywhere between 8 to 12 at any given time. So those hotel costs accrue really fast.
1: Yeah, that was the goal when you purchased that, and it was 2024, I think, late. It was in November, and you got that unit, and that was the goal. It's like the hotel motel vouchers. That was like a big part of your budget, and you're like, we got to do something about that. And I think it worked. It certainly mitigated some of it, but it just kind of underscores the fact that this is kind of a tight housing market for renting, isn't it?
0: It is. Right now, we're sitting at less than 3.5% vacancy rate here in Grand Forks, so meaning that there are not a lot of apartments out there. And I know the Chamber just had a housing study that was done, and they posted some of those numbers with the City Council members. So if you haven't seen that, check that out. It's really interesting. I read through it, and, you know, Grand Forks has one of the lowest housing vacancy rates right now, but we also have some of the highest rent around in Grand Forks. Yeah. And so when we're trying to house our families who are, you know, low income and very low income families, it's really difficult trying to find a fair market value apartment out there. And so we have to follow housing vouchers because a lot of our families get onto the Section 8 voucher, but they have limits that you can apply for, you know, so you can't just go out and get whatever apartment you want out there. You have to have it within a certain range, and right now there are very, very few apartments in Grand Forks that have that range. We're usually anywhere between $100 to $450 over each month, and that means that they can't even utilize the housing voucher for those apartments.
1: And oftentimes you're looking for a two or more, you know, two or possibly three bedroom if those are available as well. So that increases to two. As you get more bedrooms, it just costs more. That's the way that works. So, it's a crunch. It really is. And you'd think in this town, it's a university town, you'd think that in the summer it would be like, oh, the vacancies, they bump up a little bit because kids are going back, you know, but it really doesn't, does it?
0: No, it doesn't. And I think a lot of people, you know, a lot of people know that the apartments out there are slim. And so I don't think very many people are giving up their apartments. Or choosing to stay in Grand Forks for the summer instead of, you know, a lot of college students used to move home for the summer.
1: Yeah, they did,
0: But now you don't want to give up your apartment because, you know, you don't know if you're going to get one come the fall. And that's really what we're seeing with our families. It's taking us longer to house our families, and our family homelessness has increased. I mean, from quarter one of 2025 to quarter one of 2026, we had an 87% increase on nights of shelter. And so that's a huge number for us. And if we continue at this rate, we're really going to have to, you know, focus on diversifying our revenue, because having a wait list for homeless families is probably one of the hardest things. Yeah. You know, how do you tell a family that, I'm sorry, we're full right now? You know, but we also have to maintain a budget. And like I said, this past year, we were over budget on that. And so we have to make up those funds.
1: On the telephone with us, Heather Fuglem, Executive Director, United Way, with the challenges of the job. It's summer. And I know that you have that Quonset there, that tin building, aluminum probably. And you have a lot of things in there. You don't house people, but you have furniture. You store things in there. If people have furniture in pretty decent condition that they want to get rid of, because with your Families First program, oftentimes they have nothing going into these new units, right? I mean, or units, not necessarily new, but and you'll pick stuff up, won't you?
0: We will. Right now, we're trying to hold off on any furniture for about 2 weeks. And the only reason for that is we got a large donation last week, which is absolutely amazing. But we also have three families in the next couple of weeks who are going to be moving into their own apartments. And so we will furnish those, anything from beds, futons, couches, tables and chairs, all your kitchen accessories, all of those things. And so that's really a big thing for us is, you know, making sure that when those families move in, I always tell people, you know, as an adult, you're like, oh, I can sleep on the floor. I'm just so excited to have my, you know, own place. But when you're walking in there with a kiddo holding your hand next to you, that's a whole nother story, because they don't quite understand, you know, why don't we have a bed? Why don't we have furniture? Yeah. You know, those type of things. And so it's really our goal, is to make sure that we're all set up for those families so that they can continue the amazing work that they've been doing, because they do a lot of work when they're in our Families First program. You know, our case management is very intensive. We do a lot of budgeting. We look at filling out applications for mainstream benefits, getting them into, you know, the kiddos into childcare, or getting them enrolled in school, making sure that parents are able to look for employment. And so we, you know, partner with North Dakota Voc Rehab and Job Service of North Dakota, really focusing on those things because we want them to have that long-term stability. And even once they move into their apartment, we still do 12 to 18 months of case management. We're not just like, hey, congratulations, you moved into your apartment, have a great day. We really continue that and making sure that we're building those relationships so that if they have a setback, you know, we're able to help them through that and guide them on, you know, how do we put this into our budget? How do we budget for this? Or what are things that we can be doing?
1: Heather Fuglem with us, United Way Executive Director, talking about their Families First program. And yeah, it is a tight renting. It's just a tight real estate market just to begin with, but renting specifically. Also, we'll take a short break here. And as the summer's winding down, school year is winding down. Kids will be out. You also have a backpack program. Are your kids, are both of them school age, or they're a little young for that yet?
0: So now they will be. This fall, my oldest will go into first grade, and my youngest will actually be going into full-time preschool in Larimore.
1: Man, oh man. They're about ready to start hating life.
0: Yeah, my oldest was definitely ready for school to be done this year.
1: Yeah, I love that. He's ready. He's out, man. School's out for summer. All right, 8:19 more with Heather. We'll talk about actually the backpack program and what goes on during the summer with that. 8:19 the time, KNOX.
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1: 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Heather Fuglem. Backpack program. I know in years past you have, you've continued with it. You've done it, you know, a smaller version of it. But really, you're just looking towards that fundraiser, aren't you? As we get through summer and there's a big push coming up. And you've expanded it to not just 2 days, but 3 days, right?
0: We have. I think we've gone crazy, but we're going to do it this year. We are going to do 3 days, August 12th, 13th, and 14th. So we will be at Sam's Club and at most of the Hugo's, really pushing, trying to get those items in when we kick off the backpack program for the summer or for the fall 26-27 school year.
1: Yeah. And there's also, you have people at these stores and they hand people a little flyer. You know, you're there. There's a presence. People are curious. They're like, hey, what's going on? Then you get the flyer handed to you and then you're like, oh, buy these. I mean, so you really spoon feed people on this one, don't you?
0: We do. We wanted to make it as easy as possible. You know, that's super important when you're wanting to help out, but you're like, okay, well, what items do they want? And then maybe it's a store that you don't go to very often and you're like, oh goodness, I don't buy these items and I don't go to this store. So where am I supposed to go to get this stuff? We want people to have the easiest, you know, plan. And so as you walk in the door, we will give you a piece of paper that literally has all the aisle numbers, what's in it that we're looking for, and those type of things. And so it's super simple.
1: Yeah, and that's what it is. Also, I know the times I've done it, I've done a remote broadcast with you there. You do see when people come out, you kind of stack those items up. So if you give it an eyeball, you'd be like, oh, okay, I'll get some of those. Okay, all right. You see right there. And then also sometimes the stores will have that stuff kind of displayed maybe at an end cap or something like that to help people out as well. Can you text her asking, can we donate money specifically to the backpack program? Is that something you can earmark and send to?
0: Absolutely. So you can either visit our website, and if you go to, once you go to our website, if you go to givegfegf.org, you can click on donate, and there will be a drop down on there that you can pick whatever program you want it to go to. So you can go specifically to backpack program. If we have any donors who are interested in that Families First program, you know, like we said, that one is one that really, really grew this past year and is continuing to grow. Backpack program grew 272% this past year and is continuing to grow. And so, yes, you can go to our website, you can send in a check, and if you put in the memo, whatever program that you would like to designate it to, we will make sure those designations go straight to those programs.
1: So, the little one in the background there. Heather Fugel with us, United Way Executive Director, and we're talking about the backpack program, which the fundraiser for it is later, and then the drive to get more and more. And you fill up a trailer. Is it more than once that you've done that? You filled the trailer up? Is it you got to make a couple trips? Is that how that works?
0: So a couple of years ago, you know, to make things easier, we would, because we have to weigh in all these donations, and so we would weigh the trailer empty, then we would fill it up and then we would go weigh it. And then you don't have to, you know, weigh everything individually. But we thought about it and we're like, okay, we're loading this trailer and then we're having to unload it all again. So last year, what we did is we had a really nice setup. There was a couple of us who were running around every couple hours and picking up the donations and those type of things and then weighing them as soon as we got to the office. And it was a super fast process. We had over 7,000 pounds of donations last year. So absolutely crazy on how fast that adds up. And we want to continue growing that number, because when we talked about it last year, you know, that's only about 3 to 4 weeks of items when you think about it. And we have a 39-week school year.
1: Yeah, the volume you go through with that program is insane. It just is. And it and you took on more of it as well. So, Heather Fuglem with us, United Way Executive Director. Do needs change in the summer? We kind of talk about that a little bit. You talked about the apartment, that situation. Backpack program's a little bit different, obviously, in the summer. But is there a shift in what is needed this time of year, in the summer, the warmer months?
0: You know, I think the biggest thing is it really depends on what the highest needs are and what the barriers are in the Grand Forks community. And so one this year is definitely our Families First program. You know, last year it might have been items for Families First, furniture and those type of things. But this year is really the need for Families First hotel and motel vouchers and apartments and those type of things.
1: Good answer. And you got some challenges ahead. You've got pop-up events. We haven't gotten into that. You do that throughout the summer. You're always looking for volunteers. Businesses do that. Oftentimes it's part of their mission statement with the company they work for, you know, do more local community stuff. And you get a lot of that. You get a lot of volunteers, don't you?
0: We do. We get lots of volunteers. And we're so thankful for that. if we didn't have those volunteers, we wouldn't be able to get all those, you know, items put away in our kids' closet. We wouldn't get to have the kids' closet pop-ups. June 19th, mark your calendars, is Friday, day of action. And so we are looking for all the volunteers we can possibly find, because we want to go through, make sure that we're getting through all of our kids' closet clothes, pushing those out. We had a kids' closet pop-up this week, and we got rid of a lot of stuff, and it was busy all day. We had it open at 10 o'clock all the way until 6 p.m., and it was consistent. I think we had like a 45-minute break where there was nobody there, but otherwise it was crazy busy all day. And that's exciting, because that means those items are getting out to families and individuals who need them in the community.
1: How's the staff holding up? I know you that's a varied job you have. You could be cleaning an apartment one day and then, you know, packing the backpack the next, or, you know, moving furniture. You ask a lot of them, don't you?
0: We do. I do, you know, but I'm thankful for them. I'm really, really thankful and blessed that I have the team that I have and the staff that I have. Every one of them brings something different to the organization, and they're all learning and excelling and adding new things and trying new things at the United Way office. You know, you're never just a program coordinator, just a marketing coordinator, or an admin assistant. We're always trying to, you know, build our staff members so that they can learn new things and see what they really do enjoy. Because we all know that we have parts of our jobs that we don't love, but we have certain things that we really do love. And so just, you know, building up our team. And like I said, I'm blessed to have the team that I have.
1: Heather Fuglem with us. Nice job. Good job today. And
0: thank you.
1: And you have a good weekend, a hot weekend. Any plans for that?
0: No, I think we're just going to hang out in this beautiful weather. Yeah. My kiddos have a blow-up water pirate ship thing, so we're going to set that up, and I'll watch. I'll stand on the backside. I don't even need any broken limbs as I get older and older in my life.
1: No. So it's like a slip and slide blow-up deal? What's going on?
0: It is. It has a pirate. It's like this pirate ship, and so there's two ships, one on each side, and then in the middle is like this pool thing.
1: Oh, yeah.
0: And then it's got two slides, and they can like jump on it, and they can, there's water sprinklers and water guns on it and all kinds of stuff.
1: God, I want to be a kid again. What a great day that would be. I mean, full weekend with that. Man, oh, man. Thank you for that. I appreciate that. Good for them. They have a good time, and the weather's perfect for it, too. So, Heather Fuglem, yeah. United Way Executive Director. How do people donate? Is it an easy phone call? Is it just the web? I mean, you can go there. I know your website's pretty engaging, and there's places you can make donations there, isn't there?
0: Yes. So you can visit our website, givegf.org.
1: Thank you, sir. Or thank you, ma'am. Sorry. Looking at Scott Franz wearing his Spam T-shirt. He's ready to go. He's in next. We're going to talk food. Thank you, Heather.
0: Thank you. Have a great weekend.
1: News Radio 1310 KNOX, 8:30 the time. Yeah, Scott Franz, Ellie's Ivy, he's next. He's in the green room right now, getting ready, getting prepped. We'll take a short break in the newsroom right now. Here's Jennifer.
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3: Mostly sunny and hot with a high in the low 90s today. Winds out of the south and a chance for showers and thunderstorms late this afternoon. Your KNOX 5-day forecast follows the news. Good morning. Here are your latest stories. Grand Forks led the state's largest cities in taxable sales and purchase growth during the first quarter 2026, climbing 6.3% compared to a year ago. Statewide, sales and purchases totaled just under $6 billion for January through March, up just over 4%. Tax Commissioner Brian Crocius says retail trade is a good indicator of consumer health. Several people were detained by ICE and Border Patrol agents in Mayville Thursday morning. Trail County Sheriff Steve Hunt says some were stopped on Highway 200, others pulled into a Mayville business parking lot. U.S. Attorney Nick Chase says his office has not been given information on the case. Undersecretary of War Michael Duffy toured Minot Air Force Base Wednesday with Representative Julie Fedorchak and Senator Kevin Cramer. The base is replacing Minuteman III missiles with new Sentinel systems while updating its B-52 fleet. And demolition of the Old Valley Middle School is nearly complete. Business manager Brandon Baumbach says the project cost $549,000, funded by the $79 million referendum passed in 2023. I'm Jennifer Leverenz, KNOX News.
1: The Another update from Jennifer. Head your way at 9:02. 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Forecast into the weekend hot. 92 today. Varied sunshine. We'll get some. We got a little bit of cloud activity going on right now. Tonight will cool off to 62 and maybe a shower. Then Saturday, clouds, then sun, a high of 86. Sunday, late day storm, 84. Monday, Tuesday, a few storms and a high of about 85 degrees. Increasing rain chance next week as well. So that is in the forecast if you push out. Right now, though, we are at, what do we jump up to here? Hang on. Yeah, we're at 72. 72. 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And in studio, we'll chat with him here in a little bit. Scott Franz, Ellie's Ivy. If you have a food question, you want to talk about something you're going to be throwing on the grill this weekend, something you're smoking, a brisket, what have you, or you just want to get some ideas, whatever it is. 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
1: 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The owner operator, Ellie's Ivy, along with his family, his wife. Kids are working more and more.
8: Yeah, they're getting that age.
1: Yeah. For the boy, it might be a summer of dishwashing.
8: I don't know if this year will be it or not. Okay. Next year for sure.
1: Yeah.
8: You know what I mean? Like legally, he's.
1: Yeah,
8: sure.
1: Yeah, you got it. Yeah, yeah. Guide to that.
8: Sort of.
1: I handed you a sheet. I was going to bring it up last week. I left it in another room. But
8: yeah.
1: It's menu stuff. By the way, Scott Franz, owner-operator, Ellie Zyba, we talked about that. If you have a food question, 775-5559. Sometimes you look at a menu and it's like, man, they just get too fancy with the wordage.
8: Right.
1: And you're looking at a sheet with all of it.
8: Yeah. This is a great sheet. It's got all sorts of things listed. I think there's 18 different, catch terms. And it's funny. Actually, there's, like your Cisco or US Foods have people that like print these lists too to be like, oh, elevate your menu. You know what I mean?
1: Oh, yeah.
8: And it's basically just like
1: in the catalog,
8: just catchwords. You know what I mean? To like, a lot of those I don't really get. Like, I like reading a menu where it doesn't read like a book where it's just like, it lists the ingredients. Mm-hmm. Sometimes it doesn't even have like the added words like, well, is this on top or below? Like, I don't know. I know it comes with it.
1: Yeah.
8: You know what I mean? But even topped with, it's like, okay, I get that. And like, I use it sometimes in our menus too, but like, does it really need to be there? You know what I mean? Like, oh, you have a burger, American cheese. I know what's going on that burger. I don't need to be like, topped with, layered with American cheese. You know, whatever.
1: You see the folly in it too, don't you?
8: Oh, absolutely. Yeah. I think a lot of them are just, oh man. You know what I mean? And I'm guilty for using some of them too. I mean, some describe things very well, but sometimes it's like, do I really need to say that and put that in there?
1: You know? For me, if I see something nestled in rice or a garden salad, I'm like, yeah, nestled. Or quinoa, yeah. Mm. That's nestled. That's a trigger for me. I see nestled, I'm ordering it.
8: One of my pet peeves of menus is when I see, they talk about steaks and it says it's cooked to perfection. And it's like, yeah, what if it's not? That. You know what I mean? Like, you can't bat 100 all the time. and beyond that, you kind of expect that. Like, if you go to a restaurant, if I order it medium rare, I'm hoping that I get it close to that, but like saying it will be, it's kind of setting yourself up for some ridicule, I guess.
1: What is your steak? Are you medium? Are you a rare guy?
8: Depends on the steak. Okay. You know what I mean? Yeah, I'm a rare with a lot, like ribeyes, New Yorks, I like them rare. Like a filet, I kind of like medium rare. This cooked is so thick, you know what I mean? It depends on it, But usually never more than medium, unless it's brisket.
1: Yeah. And you got to let it rest, too. That is the best advice for any meat that you make. Doesn't matter.
8: Right.
1: Trust me, you let it rest, and it just comes to life when that happens. Texter saying, I love the Spam shirt. That would be Jay Money.
8: Nice.
1: He might have one. It says Spam.
8: I got this in Austin at the Spam Museum.
1: You went to that?
8: Yes.
1: How was that? Would you go again? Would you tell me, Brian? Go see it.
8: Yes.
1: Okay.
8: You know, it was one of those things that we were, you know, we're down in Rochester doing medical stuff. And then my wife's like, we got a weekend. We got to be back on Monday. So let's do something. So she just looks it up and the kids are like, what? Really? Like, they're like, this is going to be silly and be like dumb. Not fun. Yeah, just dumb. And they had the best time. Yeah. And we were actually got there kind of late. Like, we should have went there earlier. So whatever. It's
1: How long was there? Spam available, obviously.
8: Oh,
1: with little samples.
8: Yeah, they did. They had a Spam guy walking around with a tray of Spam that's fried up with different things. They're like,
1: Hormel, you're awesome.
8: And then every type of Spam I think they had like for sale. And we still have some in the cupboard that we hadn't matched.
1: You told me about that. You told me. There was a few years ago, and it was in the fall, and I tried to get in on it. Hmm. They weren't going to put them in stores. They were just available at their website, and it was the pumpkin spice.
8: Oh, right.
1: And I was ready to go. I knew about it. I talked about it on the radio, and it went on sale at like 9, and I jumped on there maybe at like 9:07 or something like that, and they were gone.
8: Oh, man.
1: I mean, it was like, what? I wanted it. Just one, you know? And we had that story regarding Spam coming up with they're trying to shape Spam into a, not trying, they're going to do it, because Hormel, there's nothing they can't do with food, especially potted meat. Your potted meat kings, they're going to make it into a hot dog.
8: Oh.
1: Yeah.
8: Why not?
1: So
8: Spam
1: for you,
8: dogs.
1: Yes, why not? I mean, what? It's what food says it's summer to you? Just says, boom.
8: Tomato salads. That's like, you know, a good caprese salad in the summertime.
1: They are good, aren't they?
8: Yeah, and you got to hit it. I mean, especially if they're from your garden, then it's like even more, you know, like, oh yeah, this is summer. You know, and then and you like the picnic stuff, man, you know, like potato salad. I rarely ever eat in the wintertime, you know, and even in the restaurant, we have it on our menu all the time, but like summertime, we go through a lot of it.
1: Yeah.
8: Yeah. I think those are the big ones.
1: Texter asking, what is Ellie's Ivy outdoor live music schedule for June? Is that done for June yet or no? Working on it.
8: We got most of it. I think there's one more date we're filling or waiting on a guy, but yeah, every Wednesday we have live music inside, and then there's a patio if you don't want that, you know.
1: Texter saying, I ordered a jar of chili cheese fries pickles.
8: What?
1: They look goofy, but it works. They're good. Have you ever experimented with weird pickle flavors? Also got lemon drop pickles. Very good.
8: Weird. You know, what's great about pickling is you can pretty much do anything. I have a guy that works for me that loves to pickle, like, everything he can possibly get his hands on. And some stuff I'm like, yeah, it's a little weird, but some of it's pretty good. He made these great pickled eggs, except he used beer. Like, most of it was beer and then, like, vinegar, and they turn out really good. But yeah. I've never thought about pickling with beer. It was good.
1: Texter, we have one guy who, and this is awesome. It's so funny. We talked about these Duke's.
8: Oh, mayo slices. Mayo slices.
1: Yeah. Every time you're on, they send an image in. I don't know if this is from the advertising or it's actually them. I think it's them. And they have the slices in the back and it's in the hand. And it's like, hey, talk about you. You have yet to do that.
8: I have yet. Yeah. Yes.
1: Don't worry. I mean, but this person is so consistent. That's funny. Like, hey.
8: I should, like, write them and see if they can send us some. I mean, they got to be, you know, why pay for it? They'll send
1: exactly.
8: it.
1: Exactly.
8: You know what I mean? Hey, Dukes.
1: Dukes is, thanks for turning me on to that, too.
8: Oh, it's
1: well, I mean,
8: stuff.
1: Hellman's and Dukes are great, but I think Dukes is a little punchier.
8: Yeah,
1: it's a little bit better. Has Scott ever used pickle juice as a binder for a rub on a brisket or pickle juice mixed with mustard?
8: Ooh, that's a good idea. I haven't. I haven't used it as a binder, I guess. But pickle juice you can use in everything. You know what I mean? So it's appraising that I haven't. That's a good suggestion. Another good one is brining chicken in pickle juice. If you have leftover that, put chicken in it and then bread it after it sits for like a day, and it makes some amazing fried chicken.
1: No, you know what? Doesn't Chick-fil-A do that?
8: Probably.
1: Right?
8: I think there is something like that, yeah.
1: They do that, or at least there's always a pickle with their chicken sandwich.
8: Sure.
1: Something like that. I think that's kind of their secret, too. That sounds solid. We'll talk about the menu a little bit and what's changing in the summer months. You do a really good job of sourcing local stuff.
8: Yeah.
1: You had some tomatoes early on. And you also had a, did you have a pork guy?
8: Yeah, we got pork.
1: You got a pork guy.
8: We got pork and lamb and local beef right now. Yeah, it's going good.
1: More with Scott Franz, Ellie's Ivy, if you have a question for him, 775-5559.
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1: News Radio 1310 KNOX. Probably know the words to this song. You ever done karaoke? I know you used to be in a band.
8: Yeah, I think I sang it once.
1: Yeah.
8: And it was, there was some beers involved. You know, it was one of those kind of things. You need the liquid courage, and it was really bad.
1: I think, and I'll look it up, but I know I'm seeing stuff on Instagram. There is a guy who, it's like a cover band or a tribute band, I think, to Johnny Cash.
8: Mm.
1: I think it's going to be at the Chester Fritz.
8: Oh, cool.
1: Yeah. I mean, and I, like, yeah. Who doesn't love a little Johnny Cash? That wasn't. That was a. That's Candlebox. So that's a different group there entirely. 8:44 the time. News Radio 1310 KNOX. Ellie's Ivy. Menu changes. What's a super? You talked about summer and what you think summer is. Is there any summer-ish dish on your menu right now?
8: You know, we're still working through that. I think this next week we're going to try to really switch our salad portions and stuff like that. Right. I've had kind of a long week. Last week of school for the kids, that kind of thing. But yeah, we're, you know, we always do a melon salad. That's a huge summer thing for us. So we actually compress. We have a chamber vacuum sealer that goes down to like whatever 4 millibars or something. So it just like compresses stuff like crazy. So we do the salad where the melons have this like really unique kind of like meaty texture to it. And it's super popular for like 2 months and then it just drops off.
1: No
8: so like,
1: kidding.
8: Yeah, we do it like June, you know, like right about now. And then like once August hits, it's like everybody's had their fill.
1: They're done with it.
8: But, that's great. You know what I mean? Like I like seasonal stuff like that where it's like, it couldn't be on the menu the whole time because we wouldn't sell enough of it. But it's like when they see it, people go for it, they get their fill and then they're done.
1: You Caprese, know? You mentioned before the break, Caprese salad. That is a, I don't know if everybody knows what that is, and it's so simple, and gosh, it's so good. Walk through the ingredients of that for us. I mean, it's tremendous.
8: It's super simple. It's an Italian salad that's basically sliced tomatoes, and you got to have basil. There's different variations, you know what I mean? Red onion's usually on there, and sometimes fresh mozzarella, sometimes not. Most of the time, people use balsamic up here, or balsamic reduction makes it kind of different. A lot of times, you know, traditionally, they'll just put like a little slice of lemon and some olive oil.
1: Yeah.
8: Just to kind of keep it real fresh that way. And it's great. It's I love eating tomatoes in the summertime. It's just like, it's a good tomato is amazing. We got great ones from Metal Art Garden that, you know, they're just starting to supply us fully again. So they're going back on our sandwiches and, you know, working them on the menu. And, you know, once November hits, they're done for the year. And, you know, it's cool.
1: Do you grow them?
8: I don't garden really at all.
1: Okay. I'm busy.
8: You know what I mean? And our yard, you know, we've got a new construction like 15 years ago and we haven't planted any trees, you know, we're at those guys.
1: Yeah.
8: So like it's just It's right now, like in our yard, it's just sun, you know, it's terrible. You can't get shades. You go inside and like, then, where do you?
1: No, and that's the other thing with restaurant life. People kind of forget about it's really hard work. It's not all of it super hard, but you got to be there.
8: Yeah.
1: That's the thing.
8: It takes a lot out of you, you know, and that's all right. You know, some people just sign on for craziness in their life, and that's what we did.
1: You did tell me one day, you're like, hey, like, you know, I really like coming out here just because it gives you that Friday break. You know?
8: Exactly.
1: It's like, hey, I'm on the radio today. That's cool.
8: Yeah, you
1: that's
8: just
1: cool.
8: Sit down and drink coffee.
1: You get a lot of feedback from people about, hey, I heard you on the radio, this, that, the other thing.
8: We do. We get a lot of people that come in. They go, oh, you know, I just wanted to talk to you. Or they'll come running back. I hear you every week. You know, I also hear people go, I hear you, but I've never been in there, so come check it out.
1: yeah, absolutely. Get out there, Ellie's Ivy. Any special summer hours? It's just the only thing different is the patio stuff, right?
8: The patio's up and running. You know, eventually we'll open for brunch an hour earlier, but that usually just starts when the farmer's market across the street starts. So that usually starts at 9, then we'll open at 10, so we get kind of that earlier, you know, rush, but that won't happen until that happens. So I think
1: the 13th.
8: It's 13th.
1: Yeah,
8: I was just going
1: to
8: ask you.
1: I talked to Don this morning.
8: Sure.
1: Don Rognerud. But the 13th. So we'll chat with her about that. But that is, it brings people downtown.
8: Oh, yeah.
1: Do you have, excuse me for not knowing this, but do you have a breakfast menu?
8: Oh, we do a brunch menu just on Saturdays. Yeah.
1: What's on that bad
8: boy? We do like Eggs Benedict. We do a walleye Eggs Benedict using those. We do a walleye burger at work, which is really great. But we'll do that. It's pretty limited. We do a frittata. We do, you know, French toast and pancakes. You know, it's basics stuff, but it's kind of
1: fun. Basics done well. Sausage.
8: Yeah, exactly.
1: What about I'm trying to get everyone to do biscuits and gravy.
8: You know what? We get requests for that all the time. And I got a great, my pork guy has great, you know, ground pork.
1: Does he have a name, by the way? We're just going to call him.
8: Shemansky. Oh, yeah. Okay, Tim Shemansky, yes. Pork guy.
1: Yeah.
8: But he has some amazing pasture-raised pork that, like, it's just, it's different. You know what I mean? The ground pork you get in the store is just, it's kind of strange. It's ground weird. It's kind of, I don't know.
1: Do they use the hamburger grinder, it's requiring really something else maybe? Is that what it is?
8: I don't know. It could be that this type of pork or like, you know, they put a lot of water in pork too before they do stuff. So who knows what it is, but like his stuff is always like firm and it's just good. You know what I mean? Okay. It's got a great flavor to it. And, you know, he doesn't use chemicals or any of that stuff in his feed and all that. So it's cool.
1: I didn't know that you think of sausage, ground sausage is kind of weird.
8: Sometimes.
1: that's all I've ever known, Scott. I mean, so I just know that the standard of weird. But, I mean, it is biscuits and gravy. You don't see it on the menus as much. And that is, God, I love that.
8: I would eat that every day if I could. It is. Yeah, we shouldn't, though. But we could.
1: Oh, yeah, we could. Yeah, you're right. Yeah, We shouldn't.
8: We shouldn't.
1: You're not wrong about that. But a good biscuits and gravy, that is that's a winner. Biscuits and gravy dinner. All right, 850 KNOX. Go ahead. You're on the air.
10: Hi. Hey. I love biscuits and gravy. I was raised on that. I'm from Southern California. I have a daughter that visits from California often. She loves your steak salad.
8: All right.
10: She raves about that.
1: So she's not a vegan?
10: No.
1: Oh, you said California. I made the assumption.
10: Well, I raised her up here from the age of 10.
1: Okay.
10: But she scooted back to California as soon as she was able.
1: That is beautiful.
10: When she was 19 years old. She didn't even tell me she moved. I was over here for school. She was in Dickinson. She called me and she said, Mom, did you get my letter? I said, what letter? She said, oh. And she said, I moved 2 weeks ago to California. Oh, it was so sad.
1: Oh, man.
10: A gentleman came out of the store where I had just parked, and he said, are you okay?
8: Oh, no.
10: So it was all over my face. But it's been rectified over the years. She comes often. But she raves about your restaurant. I love taking her there.
8: Thank you. Yeah.
10: It's wonderful. So for those people who haven't gone there, please go.
1: Get the steak salad.
10: It's wonderful.
1: Thank you, honey. Yep. You hear chicken salad all the time. I know that's on the menu. That's been on the menu for a while there.
8: Yeah, yeah. It's great stuff. And it's really simple. Just, you know, we do chop romaine, red onions, cucumbers. We pickle green beans. We actually do them for, like, long periods of time. Mm-hmm. And steak, you do a balsamic vinaigrette and then a little blue cheese. It's pretty simple.
1: And to hear some more of these words.
8: Yes.
1: is it artisanal?
8: Artisanal.
1: Yes. Do you have anything? Do you have any artisanal on your menu?
8: You know,
1: you use that word.
8: Not, I mean, okay. If you consider craft beer artisanal, I guess. Well, we don't use those words.
1: Yeah.
8: You know.
1: How about curated? You got to keep it curated. Who's Offspring saying
8: Offspring.
1: That, right?
8: Yeah, you're right.
1: You got to keep it curated. Pretty sure. What's another one? Foam. What is that?
8: Well,
1: is that a dessert?
8: It's a technique, you know. So it's basically you can use any kind of sauce, and if you add protein to it, then you can make it a foam. So like, essentially, whipped cream is foam. Because you're taking the proteins in it, you whip them, they get elongated, and it creates structure. So you can do it with like any kind of real sauces. Use an egg white, and then you can froth it up and put it on a plate. It's a technique that kind of came out of this molecular thing, you know, in the early 2000s. Actually, it was earlier than that, but it doesn't last on the plate very long, so I never use them. You know what I mean? You put it on there, and you got like 2 minutes.
1: Yeah, it looks good initially, right? And that's part of the deal. Presentation's part of the deal.
8: Absolutely.
1: Deconstructed. Is that on your menu?
8: You know, as a young chef, I used to love to, I'm going to deconstruct this because it was hot back then. Uh-huh. And now every time I see it, I'm just like, I don't, you
1: That's
8: know.
1: So 1996.
8: Well, it's so lazy. You know what I mean? Like, why don't you just
1: you
8: compose
1: can't
8: it for
1: it
8: me?
1: Together?
8: Yeah, right. You know, we used to do a deconstructed tuna, which was fun. We had all sorts of different elements to it. Like the sushi dish, but it's like, you know, you could roll sushi too.
1: Here's a French word, and you might know it. Amuse-bouche?
8: Amuse-bouche.
1: Okay, or that.
8: Yes, it just means a single bite. So it'd be like your first.
1: Really?
8: Yeah, it means like your first, of a series of entrees, you know, and it's just like a one bite appetizer.
1: All right, thank you for that, and I mispronounced it. What is it again?
8: Amuse-bouche.
1: Amuse-bouche.
8: Yes.
1: medley. That's another one. You do see that one a lot. That one I think people get.
8: But then you got to explain it.
1: Yeah.
8: Vegetable medley. Well, then what's in it? You know what I mean?
1: You're right. Seasonal vegetables. What does that even mean? It's probably always asparagus.
8: Right now it is. Yeah, right now it is.
1: I mean, that's always seems to be a seasonal fruit. So that's always melons. Does yours change? Does your fruit salad, if you have one?
8: Yeah, we don't. Yeah, we don't really do that. And we don't buy it. You know, we don't buy a ton of local fruit because the season's so late, you know what I mean? We do get some, but, you know, usually by that time it's too late. So, like, when you get melons, they come ripe in, like, September, October. You don't think of that as melon season around here.
1: No, you don't. I brought that up, too. I was like, oh, it's a great summer food. And I said watermelon. And they're like, well, they're not ripe yet. And I'm like, well, they are from Georgia.
8: Right.
1: And I see them at a good price. Guess what's happening?
8: Yep. Yeah, I mean, that's how we kind of, you know, we're eating seasonally from somewhere else.
1: Yes.
8: You know?
1: But they're a little bit ahead of us down there in Georgia. So I will, watermelon is, it is grand.
8: It is.
1: And it's funny, Bill, the guy, and that's the one thing, and he's gone, he's moved back to West Virginia doing news, and I threatened him with watermelon all the time, but I know if I would have brought it in, he wouldn't have ate it.
8: Yeah, I'm sure.
1: He was stuck in his way that way. He's never had watermelon.
8: What?
1: He's never had watermelon.
8: Wow.
1: Yeah, I don't get it either.
8: That's crazy.
1: Do you ever grilled it?
8: I have, yeah.
1: What's that do?
8: You know, it brings some different flavors, it kind of caramelizes a little bit. Actually, you know, we do that. Compressed melon salad, if you compress it first and then put it on a grill, it like lasts a lot longer. It doesn't kind of break down as much.
1: Well, you squeeze the juice out of it when you compress it a little bit, right?
8: Exactly. Okay. But it kind of keeps the juice in there. It just the cell structure compresses.
1: Oh.
8: So like it like becomes firm. You
1: so
8: know?
1: This is like you're putting something under water. You've seen that bit where they take the styrofoam cup and they drop it down to whatever X amount of feet in the ocean.
8: Sure.
1: And it
8: Yeah.
1: It just squeezes all the
8: exactly.
1: air.
8: Exactly.
1: Okay.
8: Just do that in a box. You know?
1: Yeah. That's pretty cool. Watermelon's great. It's grand. And I don't care if it's from Georgia, from North Carolina. I don't care. I mean, if it's green. And of course, I always look at a watermelon like, I can tell a sweet one. They're all sweet, first of all. Are there tricks to picking out a watermelon? I always seem to get it right.
8: You know, there is, but it's tough because they have kind of different varieties too. And like you see these, if you can find a little yellowish, you know, on the bottom, that means it's like getting ripe. But sometimes you get those and they're overripe too.
1: Yeah.
8: You know, they also have something about, I forget what it's called, but like there's like, it looks like netting on the outside.
1: Yeah.
8: And it's just like,
1: yeah, the veining.
8: Yeah, exactly. Yeah. And they say that's really good because I think it has something to do with like growing and how much water is in it and whatnot. But like, honestly, I'm terrible at it. I wish I could be like, oh, these are all the tricks. I've read them all. And I go to the grocery store, I'm like, ah, this is the one. And then I bring it home and it's garbage, you know, yeah. or if somebody dropped it, you know what I mean? Like, it doesn't look like it's dropped on the outside. The inside is like liquid. You cut it open. You're like, oh my God, what happened?
1: Do you shake them? Do you do that?
8: No, I don't know.
1: If I tend to get like the greenest one.
8: Sure.
1: For whatever reason, I think, oh yeah, she's really dark green. She's good to go. You know, and I don't know. Grilled peaches are delicious as well.
8: Yes.
1: That they are.
8: Peaches and apricots are amazing with a little bit of heat.
1: Do you have a lot of, when you make, and there's a lot of allergies out there.
8: Oh, yeah.
1: Right? There's nut allergy, there's people with, and you have options for gluten-free people, I know that.
8: We do, we have a ton of options in the restaurant.
1: So you use a lot of nuts in your menu throughout it?
8: You know, not really. We do some candied pecans, and we use, you know, that the walleye dish that we always have, like, the nuts on top. But other than that, we kind of keep things pretty safe and separate.
1: Okay, good. That's good, because that's a concern for people.
8: Right? Absolutely.
1: It absolutely is. So, and that seems to be that nut allergy seems to be remarkably violent.
8: Right.
1: Right? It's like pretty severe. Hey, thanks for coming in. Have a good weekend.
8: Thank you.
1: Great seeing you again.
8: Yeah, you too.
1: Spam t-shirt, killing it. Standing 6'1" with a Spam t-shirt. Scott Franz, KNOX.
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13: ABC News, I'm Sherry Preston. U.S. and Iranian negotiators have reached a tentative agreement to extend the ceasefire in the 3-month-old war with Iran and to reopen the Strait of Hormuz. A rocket test for space company Blue Origin ends in a massive fireball. The new Glenn rocket, named for astronaut John Glenn, blew up on the launch pad last night. Nobody was hurt. Former Attorney General Pam Bondi has put her opening statement out as she appears before the House Oversight Committee on the release of the Epstein files. On Capitol Hill, ABC's Jay O'Brien.
14: And it will be behind closed doors. It will be transcribed, but there will be no video. And she's not technically under oath, although it is still illegal, of course, to lie to Congress. The former attorney general just walked in moments ago, and I and other reporters peppered her with questions, including, are there files that mention President Trump that have not been released? She didn't answer that.
13: The work continues, trying to get those villagers out of that flooded cave in Laos. Some of the same divers who got those boys in a cave in Thailand out several years ago are helping as well. This is ABC News. A bumpy commute for those who take the train into New York City this morning, and hundreds of thousands of people do every day. ABC's Aaron Katursky has more on a fire on an Amtrak train.
15: And this is a real headache for morning commuters and for anybody trying to get into or out of New York City for the nice spring weekend. Around 1:30 this morning, an Amtrak work train caught fire just west of Penn Station beneath 10th Avenue. The fire is out now, but while workers clear the tracks, all service to Point South is suspended for at least the rest of the morning and possibly longer. Amtrak says travel to points north of New York City is significantly delayed.
13: In Galveston, Texas, a happy ending for a group of students rescued from a stuck roller coaster at an amusement park.
16: You know what? It took almost 4 hours to get that happy ending, but I promise you, there's a great deal of relief that I have right now.
17: It's the fire chief in Galveston. The kids were left dangling for several hours and had to climb a ladder to get down. They were checked out and they're all fine this morning. I'm Sherry Preston, ABC News.
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18: Low 90s today with a chance for showers and thunderstorms late this afternoon. Your KNOX five-day forecast follows the news. Good morning. Here are your latest stories. Farmers have a rare opportunity to expand their crop safety net coverage. The Farm Service Agency says eligible landowners can increase base acres for agriculture risk coverage and price loss coverage programs from June 1st through August 31st. It's the first chance to add base acres since 2002, with up to 30 million new acres available nationwide. A Fargo live entertainment company with more than 30 years in business is closing. Jade Nielsen, owner of Jade Presents, says rising costs, post-COVID challenges, and increasing pressure on independent promoters made the business unsustainable. Several shows will not move forward. North Dakota's Department of Public Instruction seeking statewide feedback on how students use school-issued devices. Superintendent Levi Bachmeyer says the survey will help inform policymakers on potential reforms. It's open to students, parents, educators, and community members through August 1st. And Northland Community and Technical College in Thief River Falls holding its first use of force training session in June after receiving state grant funding. This look at news is brought to you by Grand Cities Monument. I'm Jennifer Leverenz, KNOX News.
19: Thank you, Jennifer. Our next update from Jennifer Leverenz in the KNOX Newsroom is on the way at 9:30. 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We're looking at your KNOX five-day forecast from staff meteorologist Mark Ewens, and it looks like this. Today, variable sunny skies, a hot high of 92, southerlies to 24. Tonight, maybe a shower and a low of 62, southerlies to 12. Saturday, clouds, sun, and a high of 86. Sunday, late-day storms and a high of 84. Monday and Tuesday, a few high storms and a high of 80. Right now, it's 71. Weather throughout the hour. Mark Ewan's forecast. 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

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Good morning. It is 9:05. My name is Noah Chalaya. I am your host. Delighted to be here with you. On Sunday, hundreds of teenagers descended on a housing project on the west side of Chicago. Five Chicago officers trying to disperse the crowd sustained minor injuries when they were hit by a car. Then, on Monday, hundreds more teenagers showed up on the beach on the south side where clashes erupted when police tried to get them to leave, resulting in 53 arrests and 9 weapons being confiscated. Both were examples of a new phenomenon that's sweeping the country called teen takeovers. 775-5559, number to join us. Call, text, join us in the chat room, knoxradio.com/live. So there is a larger picture that is being woven together here, I think. And that larger picture is, one, there is a decreased level of respect for authority. There is a decreased level of respect for other people. There is a decreased awareness of how your actions impact others. That's one thing in this larger thread. The second thing is, actually, there's three things. The second thing in this thread is we have a growing divide of people that are increasingly less tolerant of younger people and just want to be left alone and don't understand, you know, they're just misguided youth that don't understand what they're doing, that sort of thing.

I have been on a consistent path to try to get GCP to come up with a new nickname for himself. And it fits exactly in with the story that I'm talking about. It fits exactly in with this overall thread that I'm talking about in society of a lack of understanding of where other people are coming from, a lack of understanding of how your actions impact others, so on and so forth. So here's the story. I was going into a grocery store, and it was me and a friend of mine, and we got picked up pizza, and we went back to my house to make the pizza. And no sooner do we stick the pizza in the oven that we realize we didn't get anything to drink. So there's a problem. We got to go back and we got to go get something to drink. Well, now there's a pickle. And the pickle is either we choose to leave the pizza in the oven, in which case it's going to burn. We take the pizza out and put it on the counter after it's cooked, but then it'll be cold by the time we get home. Or we just eat the pizza. So we went with option C. So we took the pizza that I paid for and got into my car and drove back to the grocery store. So we are admittedly, I'm not saying it's not weird. I'm not saying that this isn't out of the norm. So I acknowledge that. But come on. It's a completely baked pizza that I just paid for and walked through this line. So anyway, so I'm walking through the store with a pizza, eating it, and we get the drinks and we get to the checkout line. And the checkout lady is absolutely incensed that we would have the audacity to walk around the store with the pizza. And I can't remember the exact language that she used, but the language suggested that there was a concern that we're consuming the products of the store, you know, before we've gotten to the checkout, which was ridiculous for a number of reasons, not the least of which is the fact that the pizza's baked. There's no oven in this store, right? So it would be impossible for us to go take a frozen pizza in the back and then bake it and then eat it walking around the store without paying for it. That's number one. Number two, she just checked us out not 20 minutes prior and we paid for the pizza, right? So like the whole thing was a bit ridiculous. But alas, what came out of that interaction was every time I saw her, it was like kill her with kindness kind of a thing, right? Because it's going to change her opinion that she was obviously very, very unhappy at the choice that I made. And I didn't like the interaction. So I put a tremendous amount of effort into changing the way that she and I interacted when I came to the grocery store. And it took a painfully long time, but we eventually got there. Eventually, we got to the point where she'd come and tell my kids, or she would talk. It was like we just got to know each other a little bit. And our relationship changed for the better. But it took a painfully long time. And it took me being willing to swallow my ego and being more concerned about preserving a relationship with her than defending what I thought was a pretty logical standpoint of, listen, I want to go to this grocery store. I want to eat my food, and then I'm going to leave. And so from like an argument standpoint of who was right and who was wrong, still to this day, I feel like I could defend it pretty well. If I bought the pizza, I should be able to eat it. And if I eat it in your store so that I have the opportunity to come back and buy more stuff from you, that should make you happy, not angry. But I put all that aside and said, it's more important for me to have a relationship that is based in kindness with this checkout lady, right? Same thing is true with GCP, okay? Either one of two things is true. Either thing one, this is theater, and it's just he has figured out the character that he wants to play on the radio, which is fine. He can tell me, yes, I'm a grandpa. Yes, I'm constantly crabby. And yes, I have pants. And so I wish to be known based on those three. There's those three important things about me is that I'm a grandpa, that I'm constantly crabby. I walk around in various states of a boiling rage, and I wear pants all the time. I sleep with pants. I shower with pants. Pants are just part of my nature. If he tells me that, then it's an accurate representation of him. It's who he identifies, and far be it from me to challenge that, and I'll move on, right?

0: here's what I think has happened. What I think has happened is there is a man who hears things on the radio that he doesn't agree with. And he has the intestinal fortitude and the time to pick up the phone and call and say, hey, I don't like that, or hey, you're out of bounds. And I appreciate that. And so to a degree, if I can figure out, or if we together can all figure out what it is that motivates him in life, what it is that he's truly passionate about, what it is that he truly cares about, how he would define himself, that to me is a more accurate and respectful nickname than GCP. So I just don't use the nickname Grandpa Krabby Pants because I don't like it. I don't necessarily even know that it's accurate. And I'm going to continue to try to convince him to choose a different route. Text messenger says your dad would have told you to drink water. Right. But then I'd be drinking water. And that doesn't taste nearly as good as a refreshing Coca-Cola. So that's a problem for me. So tying this all together a little bit. Nope, I'm not going to tie this all together a little bit. I'll do that in a second. 775-5559, you're on KNOX. Good morning.
1: No, I want to get back to this team takeover thing.
0: Yes, please.
1: Chicago, first of all. All the video, now, this is just me. All the videos that I've seen, the people who are doing this all look the same. And I'll say it. They're black. Blacks, historically, 72% of all black babies are born to single moms. And they have, and this is the general statement, not in all cases, general statement, an extreme disrespect for the law and the police. This is not a bunch of teens out having fun, doing something, maybe a little bit. They're going in, they're trashing store, they're harassing people, they're vandalizing, they're busting up cars. You mentioned the police are getting hurt, massive amounts of arrests. This is nothing more than mini George Floyd reunions is what they are. Side note, in Minnesota, Tim Walz, retired from the Minnesota National Guard for Memorial Day. Do you think he was A, at a Memorial Day ceremony honoring the fallen, or B, at a George Floyd memorial? Which one do you think Tim Walz was at?
0: George Floyd.
1: You are correct, sir. But so, no, this team takeover, this is not a misunderstanding. This are not some youths that are making some dumb decisions like we all did that day. This is organized
0: chaos.
1: Crime and chaos.
0: Yeah, I don't necessarily disagree with you. Here's the part that I'm struggling with. So the first thing is, and you're going to hate me for, well, you're not going to hate me, but you're not going to agree with it, and that's okay, is I'm going to say that not all of this is their fault. Okay. I would say we as adults play a role in this. And Jasmine Ford, a psychiatric nurse practitioner and clinical instructor at the University of Illinois Chicago, agrees with me. She said that there's an element of arrested development because a lot of the milestones for children were just absolutely decimated during the pandemic. And so a lot of kids who should have been taught or would ordinarily have experienced social interaction and how to build friends and those sorts of things are now seeking to get that social engagement over social media, which is just not the same thing. And so what they're doing is more and more extreme things to try to attract followers and likes and shares and all the rest of it on social media. I'm guessing I know your opinion on this, but for the record,
1: well, I would say this, though. Let's say some of that is true.
0: Mm-hmm.
1: Who participated in COVID and who brought all that upon themselves?
0: Democrats?
1: Was it you and me?
0: No.
1: Exactly. Let's go back to Chicago. Who did that in Chicago? Who closed the schools down? Who shut them down? Who want mandatory vaccines? Who wants a vaccine pass? I can go on and on. Who created that? And then on what side were the people of, we're not going to participate in that tomfoolery and skullduggery. It's all a scam, so we're not going to play your game. So once again, I guess you can say maybe it's some adults who are now looking to excuse their behavior because of their failure to do their job as adults during the COVID issue.
0: So,
1: right? They're the ones who did it. Not you.
0: I don't necessarily disagree with you. I don't. However, I do. So I think one as thing one, I think we as adults have a role to play. I don't disagree with you that you and me weren't the adults making those decisions. And honestly, in some ways, more than one, predicted that maybe not this exact situation, but that the idea of locking kids down for a year wasn't going to be good for their development. It didn't take a psychologist or a psychiatric nurse practitioner to figure that out. Terry and Noah could figure out that, huh, geez, if we lock our kids in a room for a year, that's probably going to have some long-term effects, right? This nurse practitioner is saying that the full effects of COVID and what it's done to the development of young people will not be understood for the next 10 to 20 years. So, again, what we learned is it's real easy to shut all this stuff down. Turns out it's a little bit harder to turn it all back on.
1: And I'll close with this. Noah, let's just say you go out and foolish, you join one of these things, and let's say you get caught vandalizing a car or whatever, mm-hmm. and you're 16 years old. How's your dad going to handle that?
0: Yeah, I don't know. My dad was around enough to handle it, but there would have been consequences for my mom, and they would have been far less pleasant than anything else. The police, I've been far more afraid of her than I would have the police or the principal or whoever else. All they're going to do is tell her, and that's where my real problem would have come in. But let me get your thoughts on this, if you don't mind. So the Grand Forks Public School System sent out a letter at the beginning of May. And I won't bore you with all of the vernacular, but the thrust of it is that all of the uppity ups and superintendents had discussed, and quote again, secondary principals and I have discussed all of the end of the year activities, and we've concluded that we must not address individual school, but as a district, we've concluded that if a student is involved in disruptive behavior on the last days of school, the student will be suspended for the next fall. This may be in the school they're presently enrolled at or one of the secondary schools in the district. And then they go on to explain what all that means. In other words, the long and the short of it is they don't want senior pranks, and they're defining senior pranks as anything that is disruptive. And I guess the problem that I, or where I see a cohesive thing coming all together is we are less tolerant of the behavior of children. And at the same time, we are actively contributing. We're setting them in front of screens. We're telling them that mom and dad are too busy and we've got jobs to do and meetings to attend and various different life activities to be around. So we don't have time for you. And good luck to you. You stay in the house and sit on that screen and that will babysit you. And we're doing both of those things. And then we're surprised at the results we're getting. And I don't like that. I mean, to some degree, is there any tolerance for, yeah, it's kind of funny to have senior pranks and have things. And is it a little bit disruptive? Sure. But you know what they're disrupting? Let's not pretend kids are sitting in a grid seating and getting the education of their lives. My kids didn't do anything for the last week of school. They watched movies and went to field trips and spent time at parks and walked around and had ice cream parties. And big deal if some seniors want to throw a senior prank. As long as they're not damaging anything, as long as they're not hurting anybody, as long as they're not costing anybody any money, who cares?
1: Well, I guess the prank, the fun, some of that's one thing, but I want to go back to your main topic. These teen takeovers are not pranks.
0: No, they're not. They're criminal. They confiscated
1: they're
0: weapons.
1: Criminal,
0: yes.
1: They're criminal, violent mobs. That's not a prank.
0: Yeah, I don't disagree with you, but I guess my point is one leads to the other, right? We are stripping what are known as these third spaces, right? Places that aren't home and work. We're taking them away from kids and telling them, you want to go in the library, sit down and read a book quietly by yourself. Don't disturb the 90-year-old little man that's sitting next to you. That's
1: well,
0: not.
1: Well, I'm going to push back on this, Noah. Mm-hmm. It's a library. What's wrong with having a place where it's quieter? In fact, it's one of my issues with the amount of money that our local city, county library spends and the things they do. Uh-huh. It's becoming a daycare center.
0: If we want to say the library is to be quiet and respectful, and if you want to sit down and do a quiet activity, that's perfectly, I'm okay with that. I'm just saying, where do the 14, 15, and 16-year-olds go to let loose and have fun? I'm not talking about taking weapons. I'm not talking about destroying property. I understand exactly what you're talking about when you say they're getting into cars, they're lighting stuff on fire, they're doing burnouts in the middle of the street. It's like actively dangerous, mob-like stuff. I don't disagree with you. But we didn't start there. We started with don't do senior pranks now, and don't go in the library and make too much noise. And eventually we got to, they're just out of control. Also, I might point out, there's no parents there, right? that's probably a
1: part of it. Well, I'll just say this. I'll let you go on. At that age, 14, 15, 16, for example, in the summer, mm-hmm. parents were involved. We met every day, 2 o'clock, and played baseball. I challenge people, drive, and I get so much different maybe, especially say if they're under 12, parents have now become, they don't want their kids out by themselves. Drive by all of your beloved city parks and look at how many kids are out there, not in some type of adult-controlled park board function. Drive, how many people, 13 and up, are just out there playing?
0: I don't even know the answer to that. How many people are?
1: I've never understood why a 13 to 16 or 18 year old boy would rather play football, baseball, or basketball or hockey on a video game than rather go do it in person.
0: Oh, okay. So you're saying there aren't, if I drove by there, I wouldn't see that happening.
1: Trust me, as somebody who walked by a lot of parks for a lot of summers, most of them are ghost towns.
0: Well, I'm glad that those tax dollars are going to good use. Good thing we built another one.
1: Yeah, keep building them so they can go on. And once again, if they're a park district function, yeah, they'll be busy. But and so are there issues with adults and all this? I get it. But at some point, if a 16-year-old, you're going to say young man, a boy, cannot realize that he cannot jump on a car he does not own and snap off the windows and break things, if they don't understand that, I would agree with you. There are issues in society with single moms, and not single moms is it's their fault. It's single moms is we need to have dads involved. But then again, a side note, there's a whole segment of our society that believes dads are irrelevant, and we're seeing how that worked out, but I digress. But if a 16-year-old boy cannot realize he cannot do that stuff, it's also at some point on him. It's called personal responsibility. They need to cuff him, they need to stuff him, and he need to learn the lesson.
0: Well said, sir. I appreciate the call.
1: You bet.
0: 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Continue next. 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

0: 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Good morning. 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We'll head over to the KNOX newsroom, get the latest from Jennifer Leverins. 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
2: Low 90s today with a shot at showers and thunderstorms bubbling up later this afternoon. Your KNOX five-day forecast follows the news. Good morning. Here are your latest stories. Moorhead Police releasing new details on a drug incident at Horizon Middle School. The parents of a child who brought THC-infused candy to school have been charged with first-degree controlled substance crimes. Police say the product contained 300 milligrams of THC per serving, well above Minnesota's legal limit of 5 milligrams. Officers also recovered nearly 1,900 vape cartridges, edibles, magic mushrooms, and $73,000 in cash. Seven people were detained by ICE and Border Patrol agents in Mayville Thursday morning. Sheriff Steve Hunt says some stopped on Highway 200, others pulled into a Mayville business parking lot. U.S. Attorney Nick Chase says his office has not been given any information on the case. A truck hauling bees rolled on Interstate 94 near Valley City Thursday, releasing millions of bees into the area. Beekeepers were called in to recover and contain the insects. Valley City Police urged residents with bee sting allergies in the southwest part of the city to shelter in place. And a 103-year-old McCluskey woman receiving the Rosie the River Congressional Medal. Elsie Reiswig worked as a welder in a California shipyard from 1942 to 1945. Senator John Hoeven presented the medal Thursday. I'm Jennifer Leverins, KNOX News.
0: Thank you, Jennifer. Next update from Jennifer Leverins in the KNOX newsroom on the way at 10:02. 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At 9:32, we'll take a look at your KNOX five-day forecast. From staff meteorologist Mark Ewens, and it looks like this. Today, variable sunny skies, a hot high of 92 with southerlies to 24. Tonight, we'll see maybe a shower, the low of 62, southerlies to 12. Saturday, clouds, then sun and a high of 86. Sunday, we'll see a late-day storm and a high of 84. Monday and Tuesday, a few storms, highs in the mid-80s. Increasing rain chances next week. Right now, it's 73. Weather throughout the hour. 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
10: 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We then figure how much nitrogen we'll get from our organic matter this summer, add it all up, and see if that meets the nitrogen needs on your farm. 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

0: 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There's a new one on there. It is the Salute to Seniors, brought to you by Walls Medicine. So essentially, it's the opportunity to win $250 cash for textbooks. And let me tell you something. As I have a graduation party that I'm going to this coming weekend. And as part of that, it caused me to reflect back to college years and trying to figure out, like, hey, what was that like? What were the challenges? Those sorts of things. And let me tell you, textbooks were, it was a real thing. You could sink about as much money into textbooks as you would meals for a period of time. And so there's ways to do it. You can rent some, you can buy used ones, you buy an older edition. There's ways to try to get the cost down, but it's not an insignificant expense. And so $250, yeah, that'll go a long way. What do you have to do? Well, this is really easy. 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When you click on that, it's going to take you to a page where you can upload the image and the title and submit your entry to win $250 towards college textbooks. So do that. 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
1: Happy Fun Friday.
0: Happy Fun Friday, sir. What's on your mind?
1: On my mind, two things. One right now, according to Google, AI is replacing 62 workers every hour.
0: Mm-hmm. What do those workers do when they get replaced?
1: I don't know. I didn't, you know.
0: Do you think that's an important part of the discussion?
1: Well, yes. Okay. You know, obviously, they're going to get unemployment for a while, probably.
0: Sure.
1: And I guess these are mainly entry-level positions being replaced by a robot. Mm-hmm. But it's all about, it's almost like when when these corporations transferred all those jobs over to China for cheap labor.
0: Sure.
1: And I still didn't get, I mean, when I bought something from China, it wasn't the China labor in that product. It was like it was made in the United States.
0: Right, right.
1: And that's all that stuff. And that what I'm seeing this AI do, I mean, they're almost in good a shape as I'm in.
0: You think so?
1: Almost.
0: Almost.
1: Anyway, being a perm yellow jacket, I'm in top shape. You know what I mean?
0: Well, I hear that. I hear that. I believe it. You know why? It's because Rainbow Jack takes good care of you, and Leo the dog looks after you. That's why you're in tip-top shape. So don't take all the credit.
1: Did you ever see the videos?
0: I didn't. I'm sorry. I'm watching for them on my personal cell phone now.
1: Okay. I'm trying to get on your personal. You gave me your thing.
0: Yep. NoahC.us/contact.
1: Noah what?
0: Noah C. Because my last name is Chalaya. It starts with a C. So I'm NoahC.us.
1: I didn't have that C. That's why I couldn't get in there.
0: Well, there we go. We got to have the C. Got to get my last name in there.
1: NoahC.us.
0: That's right. /contact. That's right. You got it.
1: And my other thing that's on my mind,
0: mm-hmm.
1: right now the national debt is approaching $40 trillion.
0: Mm-hmm.
1: 19%, Noah, 19% of our federal tax dollars are going to pay the interest.
0: Hmm.
1: I mean, that's outrageous.
0: That is outrageous. I would agree with that.
1: So somebody is getting very rich, but perhaps not me, maybe you.
0: But I think you're stuck with $11 and I'm stuck with 10.
1: Yeah. Okay, Noah. I'll try you again with that C now.
0: All right. Try get the last initial in there. We'll get there. I believe us.
1: Okay. Thank you for your help.
0: Okay. You bet. 775-5559. You're on KNOX. Good morning.
2: Yeah. Morning, Noah.
0: Hey, what's up?
2: So, I kind of feel really bad for kids that are graduating now and going into college and maybe getting their first apartment and stuff, because I graduated high school 2020. I only did 2 years of college. I got an associate's degree.
0: Mm-hmm.
2: And in order to do that, I cash flowed it. So I took college classes in high school, and then when I was in college, I worked at least 40 hours a week, two jobs, and then other side hustles I could get my hands on. Always lived off campus. I got enough scholarships to where my college was basically half off because I just applied. I took the Work Keys test, which helps with like trade center degrees that I got. And I was thinking the other day, I would not be able to do that in this current economy. It's what? Gotten so bad in such a small amount of time. College has gotten more expensive. Cost of living has gotten more expensive. Noah, it was in Devil's Lake. I went to Lake Region, and the apartments that I lived in, first one was kind of ghetto, $550 a month, and I think that same apartment is like at least $800 now. Mm-hmm. And then the second year, I had a roommate with me, and that was a better apartment, $850 a month with a two-car garage and a significantly nicer apartment. That same apartment, I think, last time I checked, is at minimum like $1,300 a month, I believe. Uh-huh. So and with price of gas and groceries and everything, man, this is good. The younger Gen Zers are going to be some tough kids because the economy wasn't great when I was there, but they're really stepping into it, and I really feel for them. And my advice is just apply to as many scholarships as you can, and work like there's no tomorrow because they're not having it easy in this economy.
0: So at the same time, aren't there more opportunities now than there were when you went to school or really ever in human history? I mean, the amount of things that you can, I mean, my goodness, you know, I was we're just a couple years away from my first child going to college. Right. So that's top of mind for me lately. And as I'm looking through some of this stuff, I look and I'm like, good night, nurse. I get told that there is a gaming degree, right? I'm like, this can't be real. And I go look at it. It's like, it is very legit. I mean, it is like, it's 100%. It's what you think it is. It's if you're going to college, you can go to the University of North Dakota and you can get a degree in gaming, in PC gaming. That wasn't a thing when I went to school. My parents would have laughed at me. First they would have laughed. And then when they got done laughing after they were able to compose themselves, then I would have gotten, are you nuts? Are you out of your absolute loving mind that you think you're going to go and spend $40,000, to study at a four-year university to study gaming? Are you crazy? Whatever it is you're smoking, we want some of it. It would have been just absolutely ridiculous. And today, it's a legit career path. Like, there are people that are going to do this, and they're probably going to make a lot of money at it.
2: Yeah, not all of them, though. I mean, because the outlet, you get a gaming degree, you get better at gaming. I don't really know. That sounds as useless as a women's history degree.
0: I don't disagree with you, but I looked into it a little bit. So it's not just like you sit there and play video games. It's you learn how to design video games. You learn how to market video games. You learn how to, e-gaming sports works and it is the science of video games, because it's a huge industry and it's worth billions of dollars, and so somebody's going to be making money off of it. And so I think, somewhat wisely, University of North Dakota is figuring out how to make that a reality for people. And I look at stuff like that and I hear what you're saying. I really do. I mean, I do think we have some problems in society by way of people, AI taking people's jobs or things not being available or it becoming so expensive that you get I know plenty of people that have college degrees and they're working as servers at restaurants because they need to, make money. So I don't disagree with what you're saying is a real problem, but I just think that there are options and things that are available today that just weren't available back when we went to school.
2: This is true, but you still have to, obtain that degree first. And that's the whole thing is, it's harder and more expensive than ever because everything has gotten so expensive, from the rent, like I mentioned, the cost of college, like I mentioned, books, and everything else in between that. And people can say, oh, you just work harder, just work harder. If someone told that to me in college, I would have said, give me an extra day of the week, because I was literally working. I went to college at like 7 o'clock in the morning. Mm-hmm. We were done maybe afternoon 2 or 3, depending on what was going on. I headed right to my job after that. Got done around 7:30, and every weekend I worked. The only time I got time off was holidays, and guess what I did over those holidays?
0: Worked.
2: I worked, and I can't imagine how damn strenuous it's going to be for the people, the kids that had my mindset going into college. I'm going to work this off. I'm going to cash flow it. I really don't see how it's possible, and I think they're going to have to start taking out some loans. Avoid it at all costs, apply for scholarships, but boy, with the cost of everything, you literally cannot work your way out of it, it seems. Not now, I don't think.
0: So, I hear what you're saying. At the same time, I would say just things are different today, right? Like, so my kid who's in high school is taking three college classes in high school. And you know what we as parents are paying for that? $0.00. Because it all happens. So, I mean, just the opportunities to do stuff, just that, again, there was like an AP class or two maybe when I went to school, but things are just different today, and educational opportunities are different today. And I don't know. I think there are new challenges, no doubt. I just think they come with new advantages as well. So I'm just trying to bring a balanced perspective to it, I guess.
2: Yeah, for sure. I was doing the college classes in high school too, the dual credits, and funny enough, I actually had to pay for mine. I had to write a couple of, like, I can't remember how much I had to pay it. I think one semester it was like $2,500, but I was taking at least four college classes because I wanted my plan was get the generals out of the way so I didn't have to go to these goofy little classes that were, you know, I went for mechanics, Noah, you know, working on stuff.
0: Sure.
2: So I could have that time to work so I can afford to actually live, you know. I just think the buying power we have today is crap, and I hope the younger generation can get through it. If they can, they're going to be they will be the strong men that will create the good times. I'll tell you that.
0: Well said, sir. I appreciate the call. 775-5559. You're on KNOX. Good morning.
3: Good morning, Noah.
0: Hi there.
3: This is not Gen Z guy. Listen very, very carefully to what I'm going to say. This is not meant to be demeaning to you. Okay. This is just a simple fact of life. Every generation prior to yours has said the exact same thing that you just said. Things are getting more expensive. We have to work harder. We need more days in the week. I mean, if you have kids, I hope you do, and in whenever you have them, 30 years from the time you have them, they will be telling you probably the exact same thing.
0: Mm-hmm.
3: This is how life goes. Things keep getting more expensive, and you want better wages? Well, then you're going to pay more for your goods and services. I mean, it never ends. Since the beginning of time, there's never been enough time. There's never been enough money for most of us.
0: Mm-hmm.
3: We bust our asses, and we go home tired, and then we have to deal with what we have to do at home. So you're not facing anything new. Some of the chess pieces on the chessboard may have been moved around a little bit, but this, you're just dealing with life as it is. I'm sorry.
0: But, do you think, as a person who has some years of experience and has seen a couple of generations, do you think that there are more opportunities, or you think it is just continually on a decline and on getting worse?
3: No, I don't. I mean, I know, I call him deficit dude. Very concerned about AI and stuff. But like you said, you know, he'll call in several times a week, and it's the exact same thing. Worried about the debt and worried about AI taking over.
0: Mm-hmm.
3: Those are things that in years to come are going to be progress, not the debt, of course, but I think you know what I mean.
0: Yep.
3: And as you just rightfully pointed out, when you graduated college, I'm 69 years old, so I've got a few years on you. You couldn't take a course in video gaming and all this kind of stuff. Half of the things, no, there are, I believe, a lot more opportunities for today's society.
0: Well said. I got to leave it there. I'm up against my top of the hour. This is Critical Thought on KNOX.

0: 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We will find the people that know our region and put together the best draft ever.
1: I made this decision after a careful self-analysis of my skills and accomplishments.
0: It's the Hometown Bracket Challenge presented by Grand Forks Welding and Machine. 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
6: It is red on the screen for the livestock on a Friday and the last Friday of May. You're listening to the American Ag Network. Good morning. I'm Susan Littlefield. If the cash cow trade is no worse than steady, futures are likely to increase their significant discount to the cash. As the bulls say, this remains a strong demand, though, for feeder cattle, with feedlots paying a premium to animals to put on feed. The bear side of everything says cattle futures have had difficulty holding gains. Traders are concerned about the ongoing demand for beef, as packers may remain unaggressive in the cash market today, which would result in the end of lower cash. As the bulls look at hog futures remaining oversold, it should see some further short covering to correct the market. Weekly hog weights declined by 0.2 pounds to an average of 291.1. Further declines are expected to move, though, through the summer. Other than the hog futures correcting from being oversold, there is little else for traders to turn bullish. This is the American Ag Network.
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6: July corn's trading down 5, 450 and 3 quarters. December 478 and a quarter down 4. July beans 1192 and a quarter down 2 and a quarter. And November 1193 and a quarter down 3 quarters. Soybean meal July 332.60 down 150. Oil July 77.62 up 92. Chicago wheat July 621 and a quarter down 2 and 3 quarters. Kansas City July 659 and 3 quarters down 5 and a half. As Minneapolis July 674 is down 3 and a quarter. Live cattle for June, 249.10, down 65. August, 240.57, down 42. August feeders, 351.50, down 152. September, 348.57, down 167. June lean hogs, 96.12, down 85. July, $100.82, down 130. Class 3 milk for June, 4 higher, 16.39. July at 16.75, up 4. That's a look to the markets. 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
10: ABC News, I'm Sherry Preston. A judge has temporarily blocked any payouts from President Trump's so-called anti-weaponization fund. The judge also barred the government from moving forward with the fund's creation while litigation is pending against it. Former Attorney General Pam Bondi is on Capitol Hill today answering questions behind closed doors and not under oath on her release of the Epstein files. A bus hit six vehicles on I-95 in Virginia this morning as traffic slowed in a construction zone. Five people killed, nearly three dozen sent to hospitals. Three of the injured are in critical condition. Appears there's a framework for a ceasefire in Iran. ABC's Ian Pannell.
11: We have been here before. In fact, at least four or five occasions. We've been told that a deal was close at hand, only for it not to materialize. It's not just President Trump who needs to sign off on it. Also, the Supreme Leader of Iran, Mujtaba Khamenei, needs to agree to it.
10: One of the miners trapped in that cave in Laos has been brought to safety. This is ABC News. A girl's arrested in Kenya on suspicion of arson after fire tore through a dormitory at the girl's boarding school. 16 other students at that school were killed in the fire. A group of students from a Houston STEM program getting a real-world demonstration in physics when they got stuck on a roller coaster.
12: The Iron Shark roller coaster on the Galveston Island Pleasure Pier lifts riders slowly straight up, then plunges them down the other side. Usually. On Thursday, as Casey Escobar was waiting his turn,
13: this time he made like a very like big bang, like he went boom.
12: The eight riders in front of him were stuck flat on their backs, 100 feet up and facing the sky. One by one, firefighters lifted the middle and high school students out of their seats and onto a ladder.
14: The fourth patient is almost harnessed up.
12: It took 4 hours, but the eight kids all made it down safely. Jim Ryan, ABC News.
10: New government data showing because of inflation, Americans are saving less of their income now than any other time in the past 4 years. I'm Sherry Preston, ABC News.
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15: Our heat wave boils on, looking for a high in the low 90s today. Your KNOX five-day forecast follows the news. Good morning. Here are your latest stories. Grand Forks led the state's largest cities in taxable sales and purchases growth during the first quarter 2026, climbing 6.3%. Statewide sales and purchases totaled just under $6 billion for January through March. That's up just over 4%. Tax Commissioner Brian Crocius says retail trade is a good indicator of consumer health. More details are emerging in the Moorhead Middle School drug case that left 12 students sick. Investigators found a large-scale drug operation in the basement of Martin and Amanda Hulst's home. Officers recovered nearly 1,900 THC cartridges, edibles, psychedelic mushrooms, and more than $70,000 in cash. The Hulsts were arrested and could face first-degree controlled substance charges. The North Dakota Department of Transportation is awarding $10 million through its special road fund grant program. 29 projects were selected for road improvements tied to recreational, tourist, and historical areas. And the Greater North Dakota Chamber hosting its Future Forum Conference June 10th in Grand Forks. It features economist Marion Tupi of the Cato Institute. This look at news brought to you by Adams Hardwood. I'm Jennifer Leverins, KNOX News.
16: 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At 10:03, we'll take a look at your KNOX five-day forecast. From staff meteorologist Mark Ewens, and it looks like this. Today, variable sunny skies, a hot high of 92, southerlies to 24. Then tonight we'll see maybe a shower and a low of 62, southerlies to 12. Saturday, clouds and sun, a high of 86. Sunday, we'll see a late day storm and a high of 84. Monday and Tuesday, a few storms and highs in the mid-80s. Right now, it's 76. Weather throughout the hour, Mark Ewan's forecast, severe weather information. 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

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Good morning. It is 10:05. My name is Noah Chalaya. I am your host. Delighted to be here with you this morning. Months after a Florida woman was pulled over and cited for allegedly driving while holding a phone, the traffic citation has been dismissed. So, this woman is captured on body camera with the trooper coming up to her car. And he says to her, "I saw you on your phone with your right hand." She immediately raises up her stump to show she doesn't have a right hand. So she starts laughing at him. And she says, "Obviously not." Then she adds, "So you want to just call this a day?" He doesn't take the bait. He decides to double down. "No, I definitely saw you holding your phone." So this devolves into what you think it does. She goes on social media and performs experiments. I'm using my air fingers quotes there, right? Where she tries to balance her phone on her stump, where she drops her phone onto her stump and tries to catch it, where it's not possible to hold a phone up there's a number of things that cause me to go, what in the world? The first and foremost, though, is why in society do we have a problem admitting that we're wrong? And you can do it in a number of different ways. Well, maybe it wasn't your right hand, maybe it was left hand, it was a hand. Sorry that I said right hand. I mean, that would be one thing to admit you're wrong. You could say, you could just call it a day and just say, must have been mistaken or whatever, right? But like, to the audacity that you have to either believe that she somehow held the phone with her stump, that she held the phone with her left hand and drove the car with her stump. I mean, at some point, logic has to prevail here, and you have to say, I obviously didn't see what I thought I saw. Obviously, I made a mistake here. But we are so against doing that in society. My gosh, the idea of admitting that I was wrong, that I didn't get it right on the first try, is ridiculous. And even now, the charges

0: couldn't believe what I was seeing, to be honest with you. I thought, are you serious? You know, my comment in the chat was, you couldn't just pick up your ball and go home at
1: right.
0: that point and
1: just
0: take the L.
1: Just admit that you're wrong.
0: I mean, you know, there's no logical way that she could be holding, and anybody who knows anything about an amputee who's not now, if she would have been wearing a prosthetic on her right hand, that would have been possible, right?
1: Maybe.
0: Okay, possible for her to hold her phone.
1: Maybe.
0: But even then, it's a stretch. And, you know, it's like...
1: Well, how are you going to, because I just can't get past it, how exactly would one manipulate a phone, a touchscreen phone with your prosthetic, you know what I mean? Like, maybe at best you could hold it up, but I mean, it's, you're not.
0: No.
1: Just the whole thing is so ridiculous.
0: I'm trying to see it from the cop's point of view, but I'm really having a hard time seeing that.
1: Mm-hmm.
0: And so,
1: yeah, we all
0: you
1: are.
0: Know, this is why I said... You know, my comment was, you should have just taken the L, you know,
1: mm-hmm.
0: put your ball away and went home. Because instead, you go through still charging her for a crime that she didn't commit because she couldn't have committed it and put her, you know, through having to go through the system. Then they finally decide to drop the charges. Okay, sure, it's not a big crime, but you wasted her time over something that wasn't even possible in the first place, because you have a security complex that you can't
1: figure out
0: that you actually did your job the wrong way.
1: Yeah, we just can't admit that we're wrong. 100%. I don't disagree. It boggles the mind. 775-5559, you're on KNOX. Good morning.
2: Good morning, Noah.
1: Hi there.
2: I mean, it's like the previous caller said, this could have been handled differently. I mean, the cops could have basically started laughing at himself.
1: Yes.
2: The absurdity of it all. He could have laughed at himself and told her, well, I'm working as a police officer. I mean, my next career, I'm going to be a baseball umpire. And he could have made light of it and made the point that, yeah, I screwed up without even saying I screwed up.
1: Uh-huh.
2: Kind of thing.
1: Yeah, yeah.
2: And the real problem with it, like you say, he doubled down. And the way I understand it, she filed for the body cam video footage,
1: yep.
2: basically as part of her defense, because I'm going to fight this in court because this is ridiculous.
1: It is ridiculous, yeah.
2: She got the body cam footage, as I understand it, only a day or two before the court date.
1: Uh-huh.
2: And I believe she showed up for the court date, and they just basically handed her a paper that said the charges had been dismissed.
1: Yep.
2: Now, the problem that I have with it isn't the fact that the guy just couldn't admit he was wrong. It's the fact that this officer, this peace officer, abused his position of power in order to harass an individual.
1: A little bit, yeah.
2: It is a form of outright harassment. He abused his power by forcing this woman
1: mm-hmm.
2: to take time out of her day, out of her week, out of her life, to have to defend herself against what was blatantly, obviously
1: wrong.
2: A false charge.
1: Yeah. Yep.
2: And that officer, number one, should be reprimanded for this. And they should basically, not just in this particular department, but this video going viral as it has on the internet, this should be something that every police agency should bring up as part of their training as, you know what, just own it.
1: Mm-hmm.
2: I mean, people make mistakes all the time. That's obvious. People are making mistakes, some of them, and they're going to get a ticket. And there are times when police officers will make a mistake when they're trying to investigate something.
1: Mm-hmm.
2: But you just try and make it right at the end. That's
1: mm-hmm.
2: the whole point. And like I say, the real problem with it isn't the fact that he got it wrong. It's the fact that he, as you say, doubled down and abused the power that was given to him.
1: 100%. 100%. I appreciate the call. 775-5559. You're on KNOX. Good morning.
3: Yeah, I was following this lady's story on social media as it was unfolding, and it's just like, the way he approached it, he was like, oh, no, ma'am, I saw you manipulating your cell phone, and just the words he was using, it just almost sounded like corporate jargon-esque. It's like,
1: well, think about it, from his perspective, he is taught, you don't ever, ever admit that you don't ever back down. You continue to move on. And so when you say you saw, you continue to state what you saw. And then in the end, you let them deny it. And then you issue the citation because most people aren't going to bring back to court and fight. So, I mean, the man is doing largely, I think, what he was

0: taught to do, right? The insidious part is it's so ridiculous that it then gets brought up in, you know, in it then hits social media, and then anybody with two brain cells can rub together and go, what are they thinking? But the reality is, if it doesn't hit social media, if she doesn't contest it, that's a ticket that gets paid in Florida.
1: Yeah, and you know, it's a waste of the court system's time, because there's obviously a lot more important stuff to deal with than, you know, dismissing a ticket for, oh, you
0: 100%
1: use your phone. But she pulled it, and then she pulls the stump out, and this idiot, what was going through his head, and what happened when he doubled down and said, yes, I saw you using your phone with your right hand? Hey, she's like, why don't we try this again? A couple things, right? Is this just a blatant ego problem?
0: Yes.
1: Where this kid growing up, his mom kept him on the teat too long, and now he thinks he's King Tut? Or can a cop call in and let us know? Is it sometimes a short, because every job has its shortcuts and half-assed ways of doing it, right?
0: Uh-huh.
1: Did this guy just start writing the citation out as he was pulling her over and still driving, just so he could get the stop along quicker? And then when she said, I have no hand, he's like, oh, crap, I already wrote the citation. I'm going to have to double down and be a big stupid idiot.
0: No,
1: I seriously hope his mind isn't that full of ego to the point where it's like, no, you were using your right hand. I'm right. Look at me.
0: I suspect it's more along the lines of they're taught not to give in. Right. And to a degree, that is not necessarily an inappropriate way to go. Right. More often than not, that's going to serve them well to just say, yeah, you know, this is probably not what we want to be doing here. And, you know, so more often than not, that's probably the right go of it. It just in this particular case doesn't make any sense at all.
1: You know what, Noah? Just remember one thing. These people vote. And also, I'm surprised people like this are able to put their socks on in the morning without breaking their damn
0: neck. Well, do you believe that he really walked away from that interaction and believed she was on her phone?
1: I seriously hope not, but people are so damn stupid today, I wouldn't be surprised.
0: I submit to you that the most likely thing that happened here is he figures out he's way in over his head. Right. And so he gets to a point where he's like, well, I have no choice but to continue because I've already drawn the line in the sand. So we're taught not to back down. And so continues to push and didn't expect it to be on social media. Definitely didn't expect it to wind up in court. Definitely didn't expect, you know, and so I think it snowballed on him is what I think happened.
1: Yeah, well, our little buddy Barney Fife there, he could have taken 2 seconds and said, oh, you don't have a complete hand, ma'am. I am sorry. Apologies. Please get on with your day. I made a mistake.
0: Mm-hmm.
1: People would respect a cop like that. That's a cop that people respect.
0: Yep.
1: Because no one's right 100% of the time. Thanks for taking my call, Noah.
0: Appreciate it. 775-5559. You're on KNOX. Good morning.
2: Good morning again, Noah.
0: Hey there.
2: Sorry for calling back so fast, but kind of like to what Gen Z is saying, you're dealing with people who, and as you have said, are having policies in place that really shouldn't be there. I mean, it's the fact that we've set up a general policy or a general culture within law enforcement that you don't back down. You don't back down, you know, basically be the alpha male, be the alpha of the pack or whatever it is.
0: Mm-hmm.
2: You know, you're going to establish your dominance. It's like Gen Z guy said, you lose respect when you do that. And if it's a bad policy, it needs to be changed. And unfortunately, it seems like the only way it gets changed, because common sense doesn't rule anymore, the only way it gets changed is if this woman files a complaint against this officer for harassment or, what would you call it, retaliation.
0: Mm-hmm.
2: He continued to write the ticket even though he knew he was wrong.
0: Mm-hmm.
2: So that's a form of retaliation because what, she disrespected me and how she presented herself.
0: Mm-hmm.
2: The only way you can change this behavior or this general policy is to start dealing with it directly by filing complaints and getting these things on the records of the officers that continue to abuse it. That's the only way to deal with them. Because they aren't going to do it on their own, and the organizations aren't going to deal with it either.
0: No, well, maybe. I appreciate the call. 775-5559, number to join us. 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

0: News Radio 1310 KNOX 107.9 103.3 FM. It is 10:23. We're talking about a woman who gets pulled over by the police, gets cited for using her phone with her right hand. There's just one problem. She doesn't have a right hand. She has a right arm. She has a stump, but she doesn't have a right hand. And I think what's coming out in the conversation, at least thus far, we have a problem in society with just saying, yeah, you know, I was wrong. We just can't admit that because that would make us wrong and then we'd lose ground. And man, anything is acceptable but losing ground, right? 775-5559, text messenger says, Stumpy should be thankful she wasn't pulled over by an ICE officer. She could have been gunned down. No, she was white. She was fine. So it was there was not going to be a problem there. Another text messenger says, in my best Cartman voice, respect my authority. Sadly, there is a percentage of Leo that are not really doing the job to protect and serve. They're on a power or ego trip in these instances. And for the department to continue to back bad officer decisions shows a lack of respect for the public. There's a fine line there, right? There's a fine line between backing your officers who are admittedly having to make decisions on a split, at a moment's notice. So they get seconds to make a decision and then you get days or months to Monday morning quarterback them to figure out what they were doing and should it have been done this way or that way or all the rest of it. Right. So I think there is a balance there. But I think really what it comes down to is an ability or an appreciation for being able to say we're wrong. And that goes both ways, right? You get pulled over by a police officer. We can start as the general public or as a citizen to say, you know what? I was wrong. I'm sorry. I shouldn't have been speeding. I shouldn't have been whatever. Right. 775-5559. You're on KNOX. Good morning. Hello. Hello. Going once. Going twice. Thanks for the call. 775-5559. Number to join us. 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Text messenger says, easiest way to figure out who the dirty cops are, find the ones who resist wearing body cams. Yeah, I don't know. I would tell you that I'm lukewarm on body cameras in both. So a couple things. I'll be the first to admit more problems have come out of them than I thought would have. I thought for sure the way that was going to play out was that all the people calling for body cams were going to call for them to go away after it came out that none of the police officers were doing anything wrong. And I was wrong. So I'll practice what I'm preaching by saying that I'll admit that I didn't get the results I was expecting. It turns out there are a lot of things that are inappropriate and are coming out from body cams. So I can admit that I was wrong there. But here's the other side of that. The other side of that is that now everything people do is captured on video forever. And in some cases, the worst moment of people's lives gets captured on camera and then becomes a part of an open court request. And so then makes its way onto the internet. And then sick and disgusting people that have no respect for other people and their privacy download those videos and then put them up on social media and share them. And then we all make comments and laugh at them and get our own little thrills out of whatever it is it is devolving, and it devolving quickly. And so I can see some value in it. I can see why we, in some circumstances, see that as a good thing. But I think more often than not, I think there's a downside and a price to be paid for doing body cams. So I'm not sure that I'm 100% on board with them. But yes, it is a useful tool in sussing out who are the bad cops. That part is true. Text messenger says, you don't know, you don't have to know, I know. Oh, good. 775-5559, you're on KNOX, good morning.
1: Hey, brother, that was my snarky comeback to you saying, yeah, I don't know. So here's what I will say. As somebody who admittedly, sadly, binge watches a lot of body cam videos, there's no less than thousands, if not tens of thousands, of body cam videos out there of cops being dirty and people who were saved because there was that body cam footage to prove that the cop was being dirty. People who would otherwise be sitting in prison or who had to go to jail, who were arrested wrongly, who were vindicated just because of that body cam footage. So it's not like it's like, oh yeah, we've caught a couple bad ones, but is it really worth it? I mean, we're talking thousands again, if not tens of thousands of these videos you can find.
0: Sure. I mean, here's the thing. I can admit that. I absolutely can. In fact, I go as far as to admit that I was wrong, that I didn't believe that that was going to be the case. And that's absolutely been the case. I thought it was going to be a different outcome, and that's 100% what happened. But if I can admit that, can you admit that there is a downside in...
1: Yeah, absolutely.
0: Okay.
1: Yeah, but I'll just say this. There's multiple downsides, really. As somebody who doesn't love, like, that we're on camera 24/7, well, we are. So it's that, right, the genie's out of the bottle, as people say.
0: Kind of, but not like...
1: I would just ask you this.
0: Not like in the worst moments of your life inside of what you thought was the privacy of your own home, and now all of a sudden that's on the internet. There's a big difference there, right?
1: That's fair. So I would just leave you with this. Do the upsides outweigh the downsides or vice versa? And that's what everyone has to ask themselves. I think that the upsides are worth it. And that's just my position. All right. Thanks, brother.
0: Appreciate the call. All right. We'll head over to the KNOX newsroom. We'll get the latest. And continue next. Breaking news. I have received Rainbow Jack and Leo the dog. The Fetch King, Leo the dog. They have arrived. All right, news from Jennifer Leverance right now.
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3: Variable sunshine and another warm day on tap with a high in the low 90s. Your KNOX five-day forecast follows the news. Good morning. Here are your latest stories. Farmers have a rare opportunity to expand their crop safety net coverage. The Farm Service Agency says eligible landowners can increase base acres for agriculture risk coverage and price loss coverage programs from June 1st through August 31st. It's the first chance to add base acres since 2002. New research says North Dakota is among at least 14 states failing to disclose how much money data centers save through tax breaks. Researchers warn some states are losing more than $1 billion a year through data center incentives. Communities remain unaware of the impact on public funding. A proposed settlement could reduce an XL gas rate increase for Minnesota customers. If approved, rates would climb 4.1% for residential customers, down from the current interim rate of 6.8%. Ratepayers would receive refunds with interest. North Dakota's Department of Public Instruction seeking statewide feedback on school-issued device policies. The survey is open to students, parents, educators, and community members. It's open through August 1st. This look at news is brought to you by Radium. I'm Jennifer Leverenz, KNOX News.
0: Thank you, Jennifer. Our next update from Jennifer Leverenz in the KNOX Newsroom is on the way at 11:02. 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Not that one. That one. It's 10:32. We'll take a look at your KNOX 5-day forecast from staff meteorologist Mark Ewens, and it looks like this today. Variable sunny skies, a hot high of 92, southerlies to 24. Tonight, we'll see maybe a shower and a low of 62 with southerlies to 12. Saturday, clouds, then sun, and a high of 86. Sunday, we'll see a late-day storm and a high of 84. Monday and Tuesday, a few storms and highs in the mid-80s. Increasing chances of rain next week. Right now, it's 80. Weather throughout the hour. Mark Ewan's forecast. 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
12: After a soybean crop, will you have 40 pounds of leftover nitrogen? 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We then figure how much nitrogen we'll get from our organic matter this summer, add it all up, and see if that meets the nitrogen needs on your farm. If not, there's still time to apply more. With today's Ag PhD Radio Update, I'm Darren Hefty.
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0: 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We're talking about a woman who was pulled over and cited for using her cell phone with her right hand, but she didn't have a right hand. Ticket was eventually thrown out in court after many months of going through and fighting and all the rest of it. But I think it is indicative of a bigger problem in that we just can't admit that we're wrong. Even when we're faced with irrefutable evidence, like obviously you didn't see her with using her phone with her right hand because she doesn't have a right hand. That's not possible. Even in the case of that, we cannot admit, I guess I was wrong there. I mean, I just got that one wrong. Can't do it because that would be losing ground. And we can tolerate just about anything except losing ground. 775-5559, you're on KNOX. Good morning.
1: Good morning again, Noah.
0: Hey there, welcome back.
1: When this started to blow up, it was the fact that she made a video of herself, basically showing the ticket in her good hand, her left hand, and then showing the stub, which was on the right hand.
0: Right.
1: Basically indicating that this ticket was bogus.
0: Yes.
1: Now, what's interesting to me is the thought of what would have happened if she had just not blown it up on the internet. Let's say that she had kept quiet about it. And here's the interesting part. And even gotten, say, some possible delays for the court date. You know, let things simmer down. Let the police officer forget about the entire traffic stop.
0: Mm-hmm.
1: And then when she does show up to court, maybe it wouldn't have been dropped. The charges, I mean, it didn't even go to court. The charges were dropped the day before the court date.
0: Mm-hmm.
1: They delayed as long as they could before they dropped the charges and held that over her head, if you will, like the sort of damage.
0: Yeah, man. But, 100%.
1: But the interesting thing is, imagine what could have happened. Could have had it go to court. Could have had the officer get up on the stand, had him testify. And maybe if, you know, she'd had to get a lawyer, and I don't know if traffic court, if it's that big a deal or not, if she had been able to represent herself, but basically ask him to repeat it and to repeat it again in cross-examination and then basically dismiss him as a witness. And then basically if she could show the judge that, I mean, obviously I wasn't holding up to my right hand, as he stated. And then basically have him go through that old crap moment where, okay, they can make a Brady file against me and my testimony in court for the entire rest of my career will be considered garbage because I committed perjury as an officer in a court of law.
0: Yeah.
1: You know, it makes you wonder how far some people would go, like you say, to not admit they're wrong.
0: Yeah, man, you are onto something big time there. So to a degree, it's a function of if not for social media, this doesn't get the traction that it gets. If it doesn't get the traction it gets, things could turn out a lot different. I think you're spot on.
1: It could turn out a lot different for her. Number one, she could have somehow, you know, in some screwed up way, ended up having to pay something or other, or her time, or basically pay for a lawyer just to defend herself. Or it could have ended really badly for the officer in the fact that he could have been shown to commit perjury on the stand in a court of law.
0: Yep. Yeah.
1: Danger, danger.
0: 100%. Well said, sir. Hey, I appreciate the call. 775-5559, number to join us. Call, text, join us in the chat room. KNOXradio.com/live. Text messenger says, sorry, I missed the beginning of the story. Are we sure that there's no way she could be using her phone with her right hand arm stub? I've seen some people with physical disabilities make amazing things work. Here's the thing. No, I mean, sure. Anything is open. I'm open to any and all possibilities. Okay. I really am. But as I reason through this, my chain of thought goes something like this. So she has no phalanges at all. There's no fingers. There's no ability to manipulate or, you know, I mean, literally holding it would be a real challenge for her, let alone doing any sort of manipulation. Okay. So let's say, for the sake of argument, that she can't do that with her right hand. Let's say she was doing that with her left hand. And let's say, for the sake of argument, that the officer just didn't see what he thought he saw, thought it was a right hand, but it's actually your left hand. Okay. So then I get to, well, she's driving the car. How is she driving the car? So the question in my mind is less about, could she have been manipulating the phone with her stump? Because I think the answer to that is pretty unequivocally no. I think the question, if we're going to ask a question, is could she have been driving the car with her stump, which is maybe slightly more possible. But in the end, I just can't see it. Like, how would you hold the steer? At some point, I think you got to go with what's most likely. And here's the cincher for me. The cincher for me is if he pulls her over and says, I saw you using your phone. She goes, oh, yep, you got me. I was using my phone or whatever. Then I would say, all right, well, I guess she was using her phone and she found a way to do XYZ. But if she says, which she did, I wasn't using my phone. She doesn't have the appendage necessary to use the phone with what you thought you were seeing. Two things are undeniably true. The officer was mistaken with what he saw. In some way, shape, or form, the officer was mistaken with what he saw because she wasn't holding a phone in her right hand. So 100%, without equivocation, there a mistake was made. And the second thing is, in light of the mistake that was made, we can't find another plausible explanation as to how she could have been using this phone. At what point do you have to say, hey, you know what, all the evidence points in one direction, and it just so happens to line up with what she's telling me, so we're just going to have to take her word on this one. But we can't do that because we can't admit we're wrong. That's where I think the big problem is. That's what I think the talk radio topic is. Why can't we do that in society? Why can't we laugh at ourselves and say, oh, geez, that was wrong? There are two people that don't change their mind. Stupid people and dead people. Text messenger says, if Stumpy had been pulled over by ICE officers, she'd have been disarmed. And then, we can't disarm her. She's already been disarmed. She's missing. I mean, you're going to take her arm away? Is that what you're saying? ICE has a history of gunning down the unarmed. Well, she has the arm. She's just missing the hand, I think, is the problem. But again, it's not really an ICE discussion. She's white. Nobody's questioning it. I mean, we don't question white people, right? It's just the bad brown people. Those are the people that we're concerned about, right? Text messenger says, what? Okay. Interesting. Text messenger says, type a personality. Yeah, I don't know. Type A personality. I mean, let me tell you something. If you work for somebody with a type A personality, it's wonderful, right? People who are organized, people who go in and are confident in what they're doing, people who get all the things done and do all the, I mean, I think, I don't know that is the personality type here is the problem. I think the problem is we can't look at the obvious and then say, I made a mistake. And if we could do that, think about the things that would change in society, right? If politicians were able to get up in front of a microphone and say, I made a mistake. I totally screwed this thing up top to bottom. And then insert whatever it was that they're admitting a mistake for. Just change the way that we look at things, right? It would change the way that we have discussions. And here's the other thing, too. This was a lesson that was taught to me, and I have taken it to heart. My dad recites a situation where he was in medical school, and he made a mistake. He made a big mistake, and he knew that the butt chewing was coming. He just didn't know exactly when the butt chewing was coming, and so as soon as he saw the chief surgeon coming down the hallway, he knew exactly how that conversation was going to go. So before the chief surgeon said a word, he cut him off and said, Dr. So-and-so, I made a mistake. I did XYZ. It should not have happened. I'm sorry that it happened. I will never let it happen again. And he said the chief surgeon just nodded his head, turned around, walked the other way. And the way that he describes it is like, what more is there to say? What more is there to say? He's like, there's nothing left. Once somebody says, I'm sorry, I shouldn't have done that. Well, we can't go back in time. So unless you just enjoy chewing people out because it's cathartic for you, There's nothing else productive that's going to come out of the conversation. What's left to say? There's nothing left to say. The person admitted they're wrong, so there's no dispute about that. They obviously know it's wrong, so there's no reason to talk about that. They already said it's never going to happen again, so I don't really have to worry about it happening again. And if it does happen again, then we'll have a different discussion. Let's move on. So to a degree, there is tremendous value and there is tremendous power that comes with just, nah, I was wrong and I shouldn't have done that, and let's move on, right? When we can't do that, that's where you get turned into a laughing stock where we're going to make fun of you now because you're so dumb that you believe that we believe that a woman was operating her phone with her right hand that she doesn't have. 775-5559, you're on KNOX. Good morning.
2: Good morning again, Noah. You just made a very profound point. However, you and I, a lot of other people, would do that. We'd fall on our sword. We would say, I'm sorry, I screwed up. You know, my fault, 100%. Today's day and age, what does that get you a lot of times?
0: Arrogance?
2: Get you sued.
0: Oh, admitting that you're wrong.
2: Admitting guilt, trying to take the high road, in a lot of cases, will get you sued nowadays.
0: Sure.
2: And that is sick. It really is.
0: Mm-hmm.
2: And that's all I got on that. Thank you.
0: I love it. 775-5559, number to join us. 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Text messenger says, lemonade stand alert, 11th Avenue North. At Stanford, close to Simplot. Another text messenger says, if it's even made national news, please advise this. Thank you, Noah. So apparently David Lee Roth, the concert has been canceled. 775-5559, you're on KNOX. Good morning.
3: Ask yourself this question. If you're willing to be a douchebag on camera, imagine what they're like off camera. Body cameras are the single greatest thing. I agree with Jay Money and the other callers. People need to be held accountable. You need transparency and accountability. Always record your public servants. Body cameras can be edited, so always record. Thank you.
0: Yep, I love it. 775-5559, you're on KNOX. Good morning.
4: Good morning, Noah. In response to Decent Dave, in this incident, you're talking about a police officer not basically admitting fault or apologizing for it. And yeah. He was saying, and it is the case that oftentimes today, if you admit that you're wrong about something, you can get sued.
0: Uh-huh.
4: But as a peace officer working for a city, the state, whatever government entity, they have qualified immunity.
0: Mm. So they really can't.
4: So they don't get sued. They can't get sued. So what was the point of not just admitting it and moving on? That's the point of it. I can understand, like Decent Dave is saying, as a personal individual, it might be a little different situation. But when you're protected as a government employee with qualified immunity, there's no reason for you to fear being sued.
0: Hmm. I love it. Hey, I appreciate the clarification. 775-5559, you're on KNOX. Good morning.
5: So, you know what was really missed out on by that officer? It was an opportunity for a good laugh with that lady.
0: Yes, yes.
5: 100%. He couldn't stop her and said, ma'am, I pulled you over for texting with something you don't even have. I am sorry. I was a dingus. Have a chuckle. And hell, who knows? Maybe become friends with her. You know what I mean?
0: I know exactly what you mean. There would be huge value in that, actually.
5: Absolutely. I mean, then you both have a funny story. You go back to the police station and tell your coworkers, man, did I almost step in it today? I you know, and then they get a laugh at your expense, and then she goes home and tells your kids the same thing, and they all get a good chuckle, and everyone moves on with their day. And so I don't know, there must be quite an ego on that fella to stick it out that long, because that's a rough one.
0: Yeah, 100%. But the other thing is, too, is you have the opportunity to build trust, right? You go through and admit, like, hey, I screwed up and here's the thing or whatever. You build trust. And so the next time you interact with somebody, I mean, again, I would not want to be that man today, right? Because it's going to be a laughingstock, as it should be.
5: But it could have been laughing
0: with her.
5: Good, funny, positive way.
0: Yes. Yes.
5: You know, I mean, who doesn't self-deprecating humor
0: is the best humor.
5: Some of the best humor.
0: It is.
5: You know, and I'm kind of one of those people where I try to find funny in everything in life.
0: Mm-hmm.
5: And I think that makes life better.
0: It absolutely does.
5: I always look for funny. And like if you ever hung out with me and my guys, like for instance, yesterday on the golf course, it's ball busting the entire day. And when somebody gets you good, you take a bow.
0: You're right.
5: Say, well done. You know,
0: I love it. All right. I got to leave it there. ABC News on the way, followed by local news headlines. This is Critical Thought on KNOX.

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4: ABC
10: ABC News. I'm Sherry Preston. President Trump saying minutes ago he is meeting now in the White House Situation Room to make a final determination on whether the U.S. will sign that deal with Iran. Overnight, word came that a framework had been agreed to that would reopen the Strait of Hormuz. In Laos, one person has been rescued from that cave where several miners have been trapped for more than a week.
11: This is an extremely delicate operation. Each person will have to be brought to the surface one by one. Six additional divers have arrived to help with this rescue mission, and we're told that they needed thinner divers to reach the area where all of this is unfolding. So it does give you a sense of the terrain and how difficult this mission is.
10: ABC's Marcus Moore. A federal judge has temporarily blocked any payouts from that so-called anti-weaponization fund until a lawsuit brought by two January 6th police officers can run its course. Former Attorney General Pam Bondi on Capitol Hill answering questions about the release of the Epstein files. This is ABC News. Plans by the Trump administration to send Americans coming from Ebola hot zones in Africa to Kenya have hit a snag. From the State Department, here's ABC's Shannon Kingston.
12: A Kenyan court has put a pause on the Trump administration's plan to open a 50-bed field hospital in the country for Americans exposed to the Ebola virus. The African CDC has suggested Kenya's government was pressured into housing the center. Some experts also warning that a foreign facility is a strategic mistake, saying U.S. nationals impacted by the outbreak should be brought home. Shannon Kingston, ABC News, the State Department.
10: Just 4 months after putting a new rule in effect for plus-size passengers, Southwest Airlines has changed it. Those customers will now not be required to buy an extra seat in advance. Southwest says its agents can offer an additional seat at no extra cost. The airline received numerous criticisms, and plus-size passengers said they felt ostracized by the rule. I'm Sherry Preston, ABC News.
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13: Mostly sunny and hot with a high in the low 90s today. Winds out of the south and a chance for showers and thunderstorms late this afternoon. Your KNOX five-day forecast follows the news. Good morning. Here are your latest stories. Grand Forks led the state's largest cities in taxable sales and purchase growth during the first quarter 2026, climbing 6.3% compared to a year ago. Statewide, sales and purchases totaled just under $6 billion for January through March, up just over 4%. Tax Commissioner Brian Crocius says retail trade is a good indicator of consumer health. Several people were detained by ICE and Border Patrol agents in Mayville Thursday morning. Trail County Sheriff Steve Hunt says some were stopped on Highway 200, others pulled into a Mayville business parking lot. U.S. Attorney Nick Chase says his office has not been given information on the case. Undersecretary of War Michael Duffy toured Minot Air Force Base Wednesday with Representative Julie Fedorchak and Senator Kevin Cramer. The base is replacing Minuteman III missiles with new Sentinel systems while updating its B-52 fleet. And demolition of the Old Valley Middle School is nearly complete. Business manager Brandon Baumbach says the project cost $549,000, funded by the $79 million referendum passed in 2023. I'm Jennifer Leverenz, KNOX News.
8: Thank you, Jennifer. 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At 11:03, we'll take a look at your KNOX five-day forecast. From staff meteorologist Mark Ewens, and it looks like this today. Variable sunny skies, a hot high of 92, southerlies to 24. Tonight, maybe a shower, a low of 62, southerlies to 12. Saturday, we'll see some clouds and sun, and a high of 86. Sunday, we'll see a late-day storm and a high of 84. Monday and Tuesday, a few storms with highs in the mid-80s. Increasing chances of rain next week, says Mark Ewens. Weather throughout the hour, Mark Ewens forecasts severe weather information. 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

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Good morning. It is 11:05. My name is Noah Chalaya. I am your host. Delighted to be here with you this morning. Flock safety cameras. These are the bane of privacy existence, and they are making their way through cities all across the country with absolutely terrible consequences. So, the electronic Freedom Foundation is an organization that makes a point to track what is going on with privacy issues and as it relates to spending public dollars. And so the EFF does analysis of all of the searches that go through things like Flock security cameras. They release their report, and in the report, it shows that millions of Flock safety automated license plate readers, or ALPR data, from police has a troubling pattern. And that's, of course, number one, the absence of a warrant requirement. So they don't need a warrant to search these things. But in the latest report, it now shows that they've moved beyond specific investigations to using ALPR on a whim to look into any sort of violation. So the talking points, if you haven't been keeping up with this discussion, are that, and first of all, they come directly from Flock themselves, and then they just parrot them. But it's this idea of solving high stakes crime. Right. So the idea is you have somebody who murdered 10 people. ALPR is going to track exactly what car left that area and exactly where they go and exactly where they are so that you can go apprehend them within minutes of the crime. That sort of thing. Right. Very Hollywood-esque, very elaborate, all the things. The reality is quite stark. They're now using ALPR to solve low-level crimes and investigations. So, for example, verifying whether a student lives in a particular school district. In some cases, police have even used this technology to conduct employment background checks and investigations into loud music complaints. Most recently, a motorcyclist was targeted for simply holding a cell phone while riding the motorcycle. Think about that. So, I think this dovetails neatly into our discussion about body cameras. If it's okay to surveil the police that way, is it okay to surveil you that way? 775-5559, number to join us, call, text, join us in the chat room, knoxradio.com/live, number to join the conversation. I say no. I say no to all of this, and if

0: I don't know if it'll be a 2 minute or a 30 seconds or whatever, but hit on here's the latest people that have gotten swept up. Here's why this needs to go. And I will make it my pet whipping post. This is a terrible direction for society to go. A terrible direction for society to go. And when I go to larger cities, I see how it's expanded. It starts with Flock, starts with license plate readers and those sorts of things, but it very quickly devolves into crank-up towers where they have a multi-headed security camera that has a live stream back to a real-time crime center for a bunch of power-hungry, nosy people who sit inside of a dark room all day and watch people to try to create the panopticon effect over society. And that's not Noah being paranoid on the radio. That's happening in major cities across America. Your real-time crime center is in Bismarck. And they take all of that information and all of the stuff that they are able to collect, and they feed it into Bismarck, and then they analyze it in real time, and then go start issuing back to police departments to go issue tickets. There was a demonstration. So for the most part, oh my gosh. And now a text messenger says East Grand Forks just approved Flock in EGF. Now you keep it on that side of the river. You keep it on that side of the river. You keep it in that state. Y'all are nuts. That's terrible. So East Grand Forks. So great. Now it's on the other side of the river. That's fantastic. That's just wonderful. That's great. Good thing I don't spend a lot of time in East Grand Forks. Good thing we don't have any real agreement on how we're going to get a bridge from here to there. The reach of ALPR has been amplified by the nature of indiscriminately sharing technologies that they encourage. Most agencies choose to share broadly, often as part of a nationwide pool, making it common for a single city system to be searched by hundreds of thousands of times per month. Analyzing network audit logs, privacy advocates and journalists have uncovered evidence of this technology being used to surveil protesters, abortion seekers, immigrants, and even ethnic Roma populations. Here's the interesting thing about this. It is primarily progressives, not conservatives, that say, oh, we want the government to have all these powerful tools to be able to keep you in line. Right? I'm from the government. I'm here to help. So it starts there. I think where it gets interesting is, you know, when the progressives call for this stuff to be turned off or removed, when they start using it to identify illegal immigrants, then all of a sudden it turns into a, oh my gosh, you're going after illegal immigrants. Well, we can't have that. And so then they start canceling their contracts. 775-5559, you're on KNOX. Good morning.
1: Well, morning, Noah. I have a thing about this, and I'll make it quick. I'm going to wrap it up.
0: Whoa.
1: So we want to spend time going.
0: Yeah, well, hold on a second. We got to fix something. Wait, hold on. Whoa. Hey, hello. I think your Bluetooth is like way disconnected. I can't hear a word that you're saying, and it sounds like you're in a fishbowl. And unfortunately, this conversation is not going to go anywhere, and I'm going to have to hang up on you unless we can get connected. Are you there yet? Can you hear me? No? All right, I got to let you go. I'm sorry. I love you. 775-5559, number to join us. Call, text, join us in the chat room, knoxradio.com/live. Text messenger says this. Cameras will watch you walking. AI will record everything you do inside of your home. Yes. Again, that's not conspiracy theory. That's where we're at today. 775-5559, do we have you back?
1: A little bit less noise.
0: Okay, yeah, that's much better. Hi, welcome back.
1: We can't seem to go after real criminals, like the guy that killed Rena's Ruthgate. It's a proven hate crime, but he's unfit to stand trial. But we're going to go after some parents for having a kid in the wrong school district, and we're going to use Flock to do it. And second of all, do you know who is a major investor in Flock?
0: No, who's that?
1: Peter Thiel, the founder of Palantir. So this all goes together pretty nice, doesn't it? And all you MAGA people out there, I used to be one until they crossed the line and changed the goalposts. If you think it's a good idea to vote for J.D. Vance come 2028, wrong. Because the connection between J.D. Vance and Peter Thiel is you have to look at it. I mean, he was a damn mentor for J.D. Vance. As the

0: is the reason J.D. Vance was able to get into tech. So if you vote for someone like J.D. Vance or any of these other MAGA clowns, you're going to be speeding this stuff up, speeding this state surveillance up. And pretty soon we'll be no better than China, to where you can't walk anywhere in your city without their government knowing exactly where you are. And this is disgusting. This just pisses me off. And these billionaires continue to pin us against each other. Look how they're dividing the right now. Look how brainwashed they've gotten MAGA to the point where they'll just lay down and accept this. They'll vote in J.D. Vance, the worm that's going to get all this invasive tech stuff passed through. Peter Thiel's all behind this. So, yeah.
1: So just to be clear, just so I make sure I'm following along here, it's back to this concept of, like, you would say this is a result of the Jewish people.
0: No, I'm talking about Peter Thiel.
1: Oh, okay.
0: Who is the owner of Palantir, which is, compiles a lot of the government contracts to compile data on U.S. citizens.
1: Yeah.
0: They do have a connection to Israel. They have an office in Israel, but it's more so just the fact that we got to nip this in the bud right here. I don't care what they do in Israel with that stuff, but it's in America, you know. You know the relationship between Peter
1: Thiel. I do. That's where I thought you were going with it, but okay. I understand what you're saying.
0: Yeah, not talking about Israel with this. Is there a tie-in? Probably, because Palantir does a lot of operations, work with Israel and Mossad, but they're also contracted by the U.S. government.
1: Mm.
0: And this is pretty dangerous, I think. I just think this is a really stupid plan. Feel free to disagree with me.
1: No, I think you and I are lockstep in agreement on this particular one. I appreciate the call. 775-5559, you're on KNOX. Good morning.
2: Good morning, Noah.
1: Hello.
2: When it comes to Flock, there are a lot of cases out there. Things are cropping up about all of the problems that are involved with it. There was an individual who was basically a white hat hacker, and he heard Flock claiming that their systems were secure, that they couldn't be hacked. So he and another individual basically hacked in. They gathered the evidence. Now, they didn't do anything nefarious with it.
1: Mm-hmm.
2: And basically they presented it to the law enforcement agencies or cities that were using some of these Flock systems and Flock themselves to point out that these are your system insecurities.
1: Sure.
2: And these are the problems with it. Well, nothing changed. And Flock kept going out saying their systems were secure, so basically he went on the internet and made videos showing that they were hacked in, that they could do it. And they did it real time and basically presented irrefutable evidence that they were able to do it. And Flock, in response, simply tried to get them to take their videos down, threatened to sue them to get them to take the videos down. And it's not just that, but there's a case of an individual, I think it's in Colorado, who has been misidentified by Flock, and with him and his vehicle, he has been pulled over multiple times for basically a warrant, a felony warrant, that he doesn't have. And he has tried to get it corrected via law enforcement. He has tried to get Flock to correct their error. No one will fix it.
1: Mm.
2: And then you have the case in Fargo, the recent case where a woman was misidentified via AI, but where do you think they're getting some of this video footage stuff from?
1: Mm-hmm. Mm-hmm.
2: So you tie all of it together, you have innocent people caught up in something that is misidentifying, and I'm sorry, but I thought the whole purpose of the judicial system was to basically, what is it, let 100 guilty go free rather than put one innocent person in prison?
1: Mm-hmm.
2: Isn't that the way it's supposed to be? It seems like we flipped the script and we're willing to put 100 innocent people in prison rather than by happenstance let one guilty person go free. We flipped the script and it's getting worse every day with systems like Flock.
1: Yeah, 100%. And you know what the problem is? You and I don't really have a whole lot of recourse. 775-5559, number to join us, call, text, join us in the chat room, knoxradio.com/live. Text messenger says, the liberal is off his meds. Vance is better than anything the progressives have to offer. Here's the thing. I think that, broadly speaking, I don't want to get too far into the weeds on this, but I'll say this much. I think, broadly speaking, what you should expect is that Trump gave permission to a bunch of us constitutional conservatives that there were going to be some people that were going to run for office and they were going to actually execute on conservative values. And by doing that, he did two things. One, he got conservatives elected. and has created literally an entire movement around it. And people have jumped on board on that and will blindly vote to support those things. And candidates now skate to support those kind of conservative values blindly because they know that there is a huge movement behind that will support them doing that. So you're going to have to adjust to that way of doing things. We're done doing things by way of, well, this is maybe we'll evaluate the idea on its merits and maybe we'll, no. We're going to do conservative ideas all the way to the nines every time. And that'll be one party, and then you can choose between that and the progressives. Take your pick. This is Critical Thought on KNOX.

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0: 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Good morning.
1: Yeah, it kind of makes me laugh that text. Like, oh, there's liberals off his meds. Because,
0: you seem like a real liberal to me.
1: Yeah, I guess I am. It's funny, Noah.
0: Drive a Prius?
1: Oh, actually, I'm sitting in my F-150 right now. But I mean,
0: your electric F-150?
1: No, I got a big fat V8 in there. So, but
0: interesting.
1: Maybe you've noticed the divide in the Republican Party. You have people that are very far right, and that's me, and then the people that are a little far left, which is MAGA. I've seen them go a little farther left, but they don't know it because they're in a damn cult. The liberals want to call me a fascist anytime they can. Anytime I talk to a liberal, I get called a fascist. Uh-huh. And anytime I talk to MAGA, I get called a liberal. And I'm like, damn, I guess I'm on my little island here. I might as well be on St. Helena Island sitting fishing for rainbow trout or something.
0: So to be clear, you would not consider yourself a progressive. You would say that you hold very conservative values. You just break from the MAGA party. I am curious if you heard what I said and if you agree with what I said with regard to MAGA is turning into or has given conservatives permission to, I won't deny that it's somewhat cult-like, but we're going to do everything to the nines, and you're just going to have to live with it. There is no more room for compromise, just like the left for the last 40 years has had no room for compromise.
1: Yeah, I mean, that makes sense, but do you see the goalposts being constantly moved for MAGA, over the years? Like, in 2016, it was a great movement, and boy, Donald Trump, you can't call him stupid because he sure fooled a lot of people this last election, even fooled me into voting for him. I'm going to release the Epstein files, no new wars. You know, we're going to have the cheapest gas, best economy, and all that's going to be great. And mass deportation, 15 million, we're going to try to get them all out. No, didn't happen. Mm-hmm. With the second a couple of hippies got shot in Minneapolis, he let the protesters win. Obama deported more people than Trump. And again, Obama did count turnaways. But still, I mean, like, even self-deportations, every inauguration year, there's always a trend of just shy of 2 million people self-deporting. You can look at it throughout the years, so he can't take credit for that. He's lied about everything. He called us traitors because we wanted the Epstein files released when he ran on that. But MAGA just cannot get it through their heads. They have been brought farther left. They are no longer right wing. Mm-hmm. They're actually in the middle, I think. They're worshiping a man rather than going toward the idea or the ideals that were brought to them in the first place, which is America first, making this country great, putting our country first, not foreign nations, foreign lobby groups, or billionaires. Having a strong middle class, working class, and giving them a good quality of life so that we can continue to have a prosperous country. Mm-hmm. We can clearly see by the economy that's not happened, but that's my two cents. Thank you, Noah.
0: I love it. Appreciate the call. 775-5559. You're on KNOX. Good morning.
2: Good morning, Noah. A word to Gen Z guy, please do not feed the trolls. It's just someone trolling them, playing
0: yes,
2: games,
0: yes,
2: as far as I can read it. But I think when it comes down to Donald Trump, Packer Lady actually got it spot on, and this was quite some time, probably months ago. People think Donald Trump is a conservative. He's not. He's a New Yorker from New York. He is a populist, not a conservative.
0: Yes,
2: he does what he can to get the accolades that he wants.
0: Yes, but just an important distinction here, though. But what he has been told is that to get that populist approval means do more conservative things than less. And so he leans that way. But you're absolutely right. He supported people, both political candidates, before the left threw him out and the right was like, hey, we'll take you.
2: Mm-hmm. And he saw the way that the tide was flowing in the U.S. politically. Mm-hmm. And he basically tried to ride that wave. And that's really what it's about. To me, he's more of like a Theodore Roosevelt. Everyone thinks Theodore Roosevelt. Oh, North Dakota, Western values. There is some of that, but there were still more New York values that he held on to and he went with than North Dakota values.
0: Mm-hmm.
2: Just people need to think about it that way. Donald Trump is not a conservative. He is a populist.
0: That's right. That's absolutely right. Well said, sir. I appreciate the call. 775-5559, number to join us. 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We'll take the break here, head over to the KNOX newsroom, get the latest from Jennifer Leverance. Continue next. 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
1: Low 90s today with a chance for showers and thunderstorms late this afternoon. Your KNOX five-day forecast follows the news. Good morning. Here are your latest stories. Farmers have a rare opportunity to expand their crop safety net coverage. The Farm Service Agency says eligible landowners can increase base acres for agriculture risk coverage and price loss coverage programs from June 1st through August 31st. It's the first chance to add base acres since 2002, with up to 30 million new acres available nationwide. A Fargo live entertainment company with more than 30 years in business is closing. Jade Nielsen, owner of Jade Presents, says rising costs, post-COVID challenges, and increasing pressure on independent promoters made the business unsustainable. Several shows will not move forward. North Dakota's Department of Public Instruction seeking statewide feedback on how students use school-issued devices. Superintendent Levi Bachmeyer says the survey will help inform policymakers on potential reforms. It's open to students, parents, educators, and community members through August 1st. And Northland Community and Technical College in Thief River Falls holding its first use of force training session in June after receiving state grant funding. This Look at News is brought to you by Grand Cities Monument. I'm Jennifer Leverenz, KNOX News.
2: Thank you, Jennifer. Our next update from Jennifer Leverenz in the KNOX Newsroom is on the way at 12:02. 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It is 11:31, your KNOX five-day forecast from staff meteorologist Mark Ewens, and it looks like this. Today, variable sunny skies, a hot high of 92, southerlies to 24. Tonight, maybe a shower? A low of 62 and southerlies to 12. Saturday, clouds, sun, and a high of 86. Sunday, a late day storm and a high of 84. Monday and Tuesday, a few storms, a high of 80s. Right now, it's 83. Weather throughout the hour. Mark Ewens forecast severe weather information. 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
11: she's brought her sharp pencil and her accounting mind to the job, and she's already helped bring North Dakota's utility rates to the lowest level of any state in the country.
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0: 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Welcome back. It is 11:36. We're talking about law enforcement and their decision to use Flock Safety automated license plate cameras to do things like track down if students are in the right school district, to ticket people who are on a motorcycle, who have their phone in their hand. These low, very low level, very, you know, very entry level style crimes, if you even want to call it that. And so there's an ongoing discussion among states, and now I'm bringing it here on to KNOX, in which what is the role of these things, right? If you tell me, hey, the role of these things is to go catch mass murders or whatever, most of us can get our head wrapped around why that's necessary. But people like me sit there and go, yeah, but is it only going to be for that? And it turns out the answer to that is no. They're going to send all this information back to the real-time crime lab. That's going to get evaluated, and then they're going to go after people. And so all of a sudden, police officers are going to knock at your door someday and say, you went to a church service, and we were in lockdown. There's a pandemic. Were you not aware of that? You weren't supposed to be at a church service today, and your license plate was caught at a church service. What were you doing there? That's where this leads. And that's not Noah hyperbole. That's not Noah paranoia. That's not tinfoil hat on a Friday. That's what happened in Canada. This is what's happening in China. And so as you roll these things out, this is what's beginning to, shocker, this is what's beginning to happen in the United States. The reach of ALPR surveillance has amplified the nature of indiscriminate sharing of these technologies. Most agencies now choose to share broadly. School systems in the United States conduct residency verification investigations for parents or guardians to make sure that their children who are enrolled live in the district. To carry out these checks, school districts have now enlisted the help of law enforcement to leverage ALPR databases to track the comings and goings of families across regions. Did you hear that? School districts are using ALPR data brought to you by Flock to say your kid can't go to that school. He or she has to go to this school instead. 775-5559, you're on KNOX. Good morning.
1: I'll tell you, they can track you pretty close right now with a cell phone. There was a show on the other, a couple of months ago. My wife likes murder stuff. And anyway, this guy was wanting to get rid of his wife, so he left, and then he snuck back into the house, shot her in the head while she was in the shower with a shotgun.
0: Oof.
1: And ran out. And they could show him on the phone tracking system.
0: Mm-hmm.
1: I mean, they weren't specifically watching him. They watch everybody like this. But he walked in, he snuck in. When he shot, he ran out.
0: Mm-hmm.
1: And the guy gave it up right there, so. And, you know, we've got another one, too, is the money situation. If you go in and you want to give them a $100 bill and you want 10 or 20s or whatever, they have to make so many currency transaction reports now that just about anything you do, you're going to get whatever questioned.
0: Yeah, no, 100%. And that's bad for people like you and me who just want to go about their life without the interaction of government.
1: No kidding. We don't have a life anymore. They control everything. They'll probably want to give us another vaccination for Ebola or something here. Here they're working on that. Jeez. Anyway, my two cents.
0: I love it. I appreciate the call. 775-5559, number two. Join us, call, text, join us in the chat room, knoxradio.com/live. This text messenger says there's a problem with Jill Kringston's commercial. I don't like it, you know, this sort of thing. So here's the thing I'm putting together that I think is going to be really exciting. So I have been working with Ryan to put together a roundtable. The roundtable is going to be the night of June 3rd. So if you know Joe Kringstad or anybody else and you want the opportunity or you're running for office, this is me making a plea to you to please reach out to me. 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But whatever you do, find a way to get a hold of me and say, I'm raising my hand. I am running for city council. I am running for state office. I am running to be on the anything that you are doing. If it is in this area, I would love to host you at the roundtable on June 3rd. I am doing my best to reach out to people directly. Those of you whom I have contact information are getting direct information. I am using, I think it's Ballotpedia, to try to track down contact information for those of you whom I don't have contact information for. But this is your fair notice that if you are running for office and want to participate in a roundtable, KNOX is that conversation hub. 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I will share with you the lineup. I would prefer that you come here in person, but if you're out somewhere in the state and campaigning and running for a state office, we have phones. I'll find a way to make it work. 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Here it comes. I knew before I ever even started this topic, this was coming. What do you have to hide? What if I stopped saying, I don't have anything to hide? What if I stopped saying that and I started saying everything? I want to hide everything. I don't want you to have any insight into my life whatsoever. I want to hide everything. What do I have to hide? I have to hide everything. I want to hide what I eat. I want to hide when I sleep. I want to hide what I drink. I want to hide what I do. I want to hide what I watch on TV. I want to hide everything. That's what I have to hide. Everything. I want to hide everything. Well, do you have the right to do that? I do. It's the Fourth Amendment. I have the right to hide everything. I have the right to be secure in my property and affections and things. I have that right. I want to exercise that right. What do I have to hide? Everything. Everything. I want to hide everything.
2: Well, is it illegal?
0: No, it's not illegal, but I want to hide it. 775-5559, you're on KNOX. Good morning.
3: Getting a little late in the show to get this riled up, so you're going to have to say goodbye in a few minutes. Jeff, I got after AMAC the other day. I said, you know, you have these fluff subjects that you start your show with, and then just as you're getting to the end, you delve into something that everybody wants to talk about, and your show's over. I was thinking about this subject this morning, Noah, because, I mean, you had just said another pretty good statement. You know, we all want to be safe. We all want to catch the murderers and things like this. What do you suppose I heard on the radio this morning? And maybe you have heard this already. The guy whose wife supposedly fell overboard with the
0: on the cruise thing. Yeah.
3: Have you heard the latest on that?
0: No.
3: His cell phone info puts him in a completely different area when supposedly she fell overboard in the spot that he said she fell over. So the Coast Guard has reopened the investigation. They're going to another spot somewhere around the island looking for her now. So it just, and it's how do you balance these things? I mean, if this technology can nail this guy, I think 90% of the world thinks he's probably guilty of a murder. But
0: right.
3: Like that, you know. But, and then, yeah, you got people who are in the wrong school district. Well, we'll never get this back. I feel so sorry for the kids. When Trump was in China not too long ago, a couple of the reporters said the thing that stands out the most is the number of cameras everywhere.
0: Mm-hmm.
3: Everywhere in China. You can't fart without them knowing.
0: That's right.
3: And that's where we're heading, and it's a very sad state. So, but I just wanted to throw that out there as a kind of a comparison. You know, there's a chance that they could end up nabbing this guy, but at what cost to the rest of society? So you have a good day, and if you have customers this afternoon, don't take it out on them now.
0: I have lunch with Pastor Paul, so I think I'll be all right. I appreciate the call. 775-5559, you're on KNOX. Good morning.
4: Yeah, good morning, Noah. How you doing?
0: I'm well, sir. How are you?
4: Good, good. Yeah, you're right. What if I have to hide everything? It's none of their business what mm-hmm. I'm doing. Let me repeat that. It's none of their business. And those that say, well, what have you got to hide and you're for this stuff? Well, then, you know, have at it, you know, because you are doing the work of Big Brother, New World, whatever you want to call it, you know. And that's all I have to say on the subject. I live my life in a law-abiding manner. I don't need to be scrutinized. And the previous caller just mentioned something about cameras everywhere in China. Where do you think all our money is going for these infrastructure bills that keep getting passed? They're getting cameras everywhere. And what are all these data centers for? To tie them all together. We call them data centers, but they're actually mass surveillance centers.
0: Yeah, yes and no. I don't necessarily disagree with you that a huge use of the data centers is mass surveillance, but I don't know that that's necessarily their purpose, right?
4: Well, you know, I'm kind of racking my brain. Why else would they be are they being put up all over the world?
0: Well, because you've got Netflix and you've got Hulu and you've got AI and you've got all of these services that people want. And so it makes sense to, well, essentially the change that we made was in conceptually speaking, businesses used to buy all their IT stuff and they'd pay a guy like me to put it all in there. And today, businesses put all that stuff inside of a data center and then the IT guy runs it there and then we rent it back to them at a monthly fee.
4: Well, you know what? I love the game of chess, you know, because, you know, when you make a move, that's not really your move. There's always something behind it.
0: Mm-hmm.
4: And with the amount of corruption that I'm going ahead and uncovering, you know, I'm very highly suspect of that. I don't think it's only just for that. I think it's eventually to go ahead and institute our New World Order.
0: Yeah. Oh, I agree.
4: The Bible. The Bible prophesies it, and you know these people are pushing for it. So you know.
0: Well said, sir. I appreciate the call. 775-5559. You're on KNOX. Good morning.
5: Good morning, Noah.
0: Hey there.
5: When you had that texture, basically saying, "What are you trying to hide?" The simple answer is my privacy. Words have definitions. Look it up. You might learn something. I always love it when people bring this stuff up because it's the same way when they talk about things like, you know, when the police will ask to search something or law enforcement of some type asks to search something.
0: Mm-hmm.
5: And if you say, no, you aren't going to be looking through my stuff, and people always respond with, well, what do you have to hide? Or what are you trying to hide? And I'm not trying to hide anything. Well, then why won't you allow them to search?
0: Mm-hmm.
5: And this is the real point.
0: Mm-hmm.
5: They would say, if you're not guilty, why don't you allow the search? And I'm saying, well, if I'm not guilty, why should I have to allow the search?
0: Mm-hmm.
5: And that's the real point. Unless you have a warrant, unless you have justifiable cause, just leave me the hell alone. That's what people want. Just leave people alone. You start getting into their business, and they're going to start getting into yours one way or another, folks. So be careful what you wish for, because eventually that same all-seeing eye is going to come around to your life.
0: That's right. That's right. Well said, sir. I appreciate the call. 775-5559, you're on KNOX. Good morning.
6: Me?
0: You.
6: You. I want to hide everything.
0: Me too.
6: And I think it's time, we the people need to start reading and studying our Constitution.
0: Uh-huh.
6: Three important words, we the people.
0: Uh-huh.
6: The President Abraham Lincoln said the government of the people, by the people, for the people.
0: Uh-huh.
6: And if we lose the Constitution, which we're close to doing, or a lot of amending to it,
0: right,
6: we're in deep, deep trouble.
0: I agree.
6: And so we need to get more active in our government.
0: I agree.
6: Tell our public servants what we want and what we don't want.
0: I couldn't agree with you more.
6: All right. Have a good weekend.
0: You too, sir. I appreciate the call. 775-5559, number to join us. 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We'll wrap it up next. Hand it off to Ryan Cunningham. 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
9: Hey, I just told Noah about a website he didn't know about.
8: That's true.
9: That's a big win for me today.
8: You know, the internet's a big place, Ryan.
9: It is, but normally
8: there's lots of websites I don't know about.
9: More about what's going on online than I do.
8: I visit 3 websites.
9: How do you find the dark web?
8: Well, that's easy. There's a service called Tor. I'll give you a flash drive.
9: No, I don't want to know anything about it. Everybody always talks about, well, you go on the dark web, right?
8: Can we do it together sometime?
9: Isn't it just the web?
8: No. Can we do it together sometime? I really think this would be educational for you.
9: But how is it dark?
8: Because nobody can track what you do.
9: Oh. Is that incognito mode?
8: No, it's way... No.
9: I see.
8: The short version is, the 30-second elevator pitch is, there is a special software developed by the NSA, no less, that takes your connection and it bounces it servers all the way around the world, no less than 3 hops, but oftentimes it's like 6 or 10. And then it constantly changes. So any activity that you do is completely untraceable back to you. And so services that are provided on these sites that are only accessible by this service are untraceable. And so there's a whole nother internet that exists with, you can hire hitmen, you can buy fake IDs, you can do all sorts of things.
9: Sweet.
8: Yeah, exactly. But here's the thing, just purely off of just a, you should know that this tool exists thing, mm-hmm. I want to show it to you. And then you could, you can.
9: No, I don't want to know.
8: But you could at least like look things up on the internet and nobody would know that you looked them up on the internet.
9: I'm okay with anybody knowing what it is I look up on the internet.
8: But you could know how to do it without anybody knowing. Doesn't mean you have to do it that way.
9: I have nothing to hide.
8: It's not about hiding. Well, it is about hiding. Is it about hiding? It's about freedom.
9: Yeah. But, you know, sometimes, Noah.
8: Why do you hate freedom?
9: Yeah, right. See, the boundary between freedom and hiding can be extremely thin.
8: Yeah.
9: I mean, it really can be.
8: So I just think you should know how to do. I mean, it's like learning to drive a car. It doesn't mean you have to drive a car. You can hire a driver if you want.
9: No, no, I'm fine.
8: I think you should know.
9: I wanted to know the skill set that it takes to get onto the dark web.
8: Plugging a flash drive in and changing the boot device on your computer. That's okay, the
9: so there's a little bit of a skill set that is involved.
8: A little bit, but I could show you on the air in 5 minutes or less.
9: I just, you know, I was watching an episode of NCIS. Mm-hmm. Was it two nights ago or last night? I think it was two nights ago, but I can't remember. Mm-hmm. These dudes kidnapped two girls because they had a contract to deliver two girls to this guy that was living in international waters over off of the coast of Asia.
8: Sweet. I mean, we're all going to make a buck.
9: Okay. Well, I just kind of wondered how that, I mean, how do you place the order?
8: Bitcoin. So there's the dark wiki, which has like basically like a directory listing, right? And then in there, people advertise their wares, right? So there'll be a person, and certainly there are people that kidnap and do all manner of things.
9: We can't find any of these people.
8: No, they're untraceable. But
9: okay,
8: well, they're untraceable from the dark web. But I mean, like, if you actually go and kidnap somebody, don't get me wrong. Like, you know, we're gonna find you.
9: Well, no, I get that, right? But I mean, you can just advertise. There's like a dark Craigslist where I'm a hitman.
8: That's right. Yeah.
9: Okay.
8: It's like a menu thing. It's great. Okay.
9: We're like like Tony and Guido.
8: Yeah.
9: We bust heads. Okay, that's what we do.
8: Mm-hmm.
9: Very interesting.
8: Yeah.
9: Okay, I am a little concerned. Anyway, I told Noah about a website. You should look it up, folks, before we start the program today. Aliens.gov.
8: Yes.
9: Okay, aliens.gov.
8: They're among us.
9: That's right, aliens.gov. Check that out. We'll talk about that coming up on the program. And we might actually talk about some turf covers, too. That should be kind of fun.

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1: ABC News, I'm Mike Dabusky. Iran now says that President Trump is misrepresenting the terms of a potential peace deal, according to the country's state-run news agency, specifically around issues involving the Strait of Hormuz and Iran's nuclear materials. Earlier today, President Trump said he was meeting with aides to decide whether to extend the ceasefire with Iran, a ceasefire that's already shown signs of breaking.
2: News of this potential short-term deal came just hours after the U.S. and Iran traded strikes, but still, the White House insists the ceasefire is holding. The vice president telling reporters, quote, ceasefires are always a little messy.
1: ABC's Mary Bruce. Pam Bondi on Capitol Hill today, the attorney general testifying before the House Oversight Committee about her department's release of the Epstein files. And five people are dead in Virginia after a bus careened into a work zone early this morning. More than 30 people were taken to the hospital in this incident. Police say the crash is under investigation. This is ABC News. A search for survivors of a suspected gas leak explosion at a Dallas apartment complex. Three people confirmed dead, including a child, in that blast yesterday. Meanwhile, the search for three bodies continues in Longview, Washington, where a chemical tank imploded this week, the blast killing 11 people there, injuring eight. In Laos, one of the seven people trapped in a flooded cave has now been rescued. ABC's Britt Clenett has what happens next.
3: Earlier, rescuers, they did say that a new plan may involve teaching them how to scuba dive so that they can actually make their own way out through very tight tunnels and murky waters. The divers are bringing supplies to the group of men, blankets, more water and electrolytes, and bringing back with them messages to their families. The miners telling their parents, wives and children to be strong and not to worry about them.
1: Two men there are still missing. And a successful launch for SpaceX last night. The Falcon 9 rocket now on its way to delivering 29 Starlink satellites to low Earth orbit. Mike Dabusky, ABC News.
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5: Today, variably sunny sky and a hot high of 92. South wind at 24 miles per hour. Your full KNOX five-day forecast follows the news. Good afternoon. Here are your latest stories. Grand Forks led the state's largest cities in taxable sales and purchase growth during the first quarter of 2026, climbing 6.3% compared to 1 year ago. Statewide, sales and purchases totaled just under $6 billion for January through March, up just over 4% from the same period last year. The U.S. Department of Agriculture is giving farmers a rare opportunity to expand their crop safety net coverage. The Farm Service Agency says eligible landowners can review and consider increasing base acres for agriculture risk coverage and price loss coverage programs from June 1st through August 31st, with up to 30 million new acres available nationwide. It wasn't your typical roundup along Interstate 94 near Valley City Thursday afternoon. The North Dakota Highway Patrol says a truck hauling bees rolled, temporarily blocking the westbound right lane. Millions of bees were released as a result. Beekeepers were brought in to recover and wrangle up the insects. This look at news is brought to you by Grand Cities Monument. 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I'm Jake Judd. 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
6: You know, I think we have to have a robust conversation today about how you round up bees. How exactly do you round up bees? I got to tell you. And then the story that this came out later. Okay, so obviously the news has what they have. And then the Highway Patrol actually issued a subsequent report about what went on involving injuries and things like that. The dude who was driving the semi full of bees is in the hospital right now with like hundreds of bee stings. Seriously, like, I mean, they could have died. And only one thing saved him. Well, we're going to talk about that here on the program. It's 12:04, our updated news at 12:30 from the KNOX newsroom with Jake Judd coming up next here on News Radio 1310 KNOX. As we mentioned, it's 12:04. The KNOX Wayland's Moving and Storage 5-day forecast. On Biscuit Day, I love making homemade biscuits. Good stuff. Biscuits and gravy, that's got to be one of the best breakfasts out there, isn't there? I mean, I know some of you don't like sausage gravy, but biscuits and gravy is just hearty. It gets in there and sticks to your bones. it kind of sustains you all morning long while you're out there doing your work around the steam threshing machine or whatever it is you might be doing. Variably sunny, hot 92 today, southerlies to 24. Perhaps a shower tonight. We'll see a low down to 62, southerlies at 12. And then clouds followed by sun on Saturday with 86. Late day storms Sunday, 84. Monday, Tuesday, a few storms, highs mid-80s. Increasing rain chances throughout the week next week. Currently, we have 86 degrees. She's warm out there again. Weather throughout the hour, Mark Ewan's forecast and severe weather information first. 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The number is 775-5557.

I mean, listen, Pastor Paul Knight can come in here and talk about his honeybees all day long and how they're just great insects and et cetera, et cetera. This story about the guy that flipped his semi by Valley City. So the Highway Patrol sent out an update on that accident today. Basically, the way this works is the guy driving the semi is going down the road. And we're going to bring something up about traffic, because there is something in this regarding traffic that's worth a good conversation. I mean, really, there's something very good in this about traffic. He's going down the road and someone is attempting to merge onto the highway. Okay, so he's westbound. And there are drivers that are going to merge onto the highway. Now, I don't know if the semi driver moved over, but there's two things. Okay, there's two things about this. If you're driving on the interstate and you're coming up on an on-ramp and you can move over, move the hell over. Okay, could you just do that, please? I mean, I'm sorry, am I asking too much? 775-5559, you tell me if that's a bridge too far. Okay, I'm asking you, when you're going down the interstate and you're coming up on an on-ramp onto the interstate, move over so people can merge onto the thing. Okay? Just do that. Okay? Here's the next thing, and this is probably more important. And I'm sure many of you have conversations that you could share on this. If you're merging onto the interstate, you do not have the right of way. Let me say that again for those of you in the back. You do not have the right of way if you're merging onto the interstate. I don't care if there's a yield sign there, although there should be. Apparently, they took them all out. I'm not sure why the DOT took the yield signs off of the approaches. I was told they took them out. Maybe there's some that are still there, but it doesn't make any difference. If you're getting onto the interstate, you don't have the right of way. You don't. Okay? You are supposed to yield. So don't think everybody's going to move for you. It'd be nice if they would. The last time this happened to me, and I'm not kidding, I'm driving a camper over to East Grand Forks. I'm going up the interstate. Okay? The on-ramp that is at 32nd Avenue South. So I'm going northbound on I-29. And there's traffic merging onto the interstate on I-29. At 32nd Avenue South. I am not able to move over because there are cars passing me. I am not pulling the camper at full speed because I'm pulling a damn camper. Okay? So I'm getting passed, so I can't move over. Okay? So here come cars that are supposed to yield. One dude, I blank you not, is driving with his knee and reading the newspaper. While he merges onto the interstate, I'm not kidding. That's exactly what I saw.

And, you know, you're coming up on a ramp. Just move over if you can. If you can. I know sometimes you can't. But if you can, move over. Semi-drivers are usually very good about that. But even some of them are getting a little lax. I'm noticing that semi-drivers aren't moving over as often as they should. The ones from Canada aren't at all. I still believe, I don't know how many of you would agree with me on this, but semi-drivers from Canada, I think they're upset with President Trump. I think they're upset with the 51st state stuff. And so now they come down here just to be ignorant and right in our faces. They love to piss Americans off when they come across the border. And so they're driving aggressively now on the interstates to make us mad. I do believe that's a thing, but that's semi-drivers from Canada. Okay, so all of that being what it is. That's the way the rules work. So back to this B story. Guy's going down the interstate, tries to move. Multiple cars merging onto the interstate at the same time. One that had merged tried to make a quickie turn out into the passing lane so he could pass one of the cars that merged. Cut the semi off. The semi had to avoid a collision. So swerved, tried to swerve back onto the road, and the whole load goes over. Now, here's the part that will make your skin crawl. You're not going to like this part at all. The driver of the semi gets out of his cab under his own power and is immediately attacked by bees and stung hundreds of times because 2 million bees were on that semi. 2 million bees. So this guy gets stung over and over. And you know what saved him? The Cheyenne River. He somehow had the presence of mind to see that there's a river down there. And he ran to the water as fast as he could get there to get the bees off of him. Because the bees apparently won't follow you into water or won't stay attached to you if you're in water or whatever. So he ran as hard as he could, as fast as he could, to get to the water to save him. He was taken to the hospital in Valley City and eventually to Fargo, and he's in the hospital in Fargo right now, recovering from hundreds of bee stings. Now, I hear that, and the first thing I would say about that is, if you're a semi-driver, never take a load of bees anywhere. Just don't do it. None of us are good enough drivers to ensure that you're going to get where you're going. None of us are good at it. We're terrible at driving. Okay? If you flip while you're driving colonies of bees down the road, do you stay in your cab? I mean, after you hear that, you don't know what's wrong with your car, right? I mean, your truck might start on fire, your engine might blow up, and if you're in the cab, that's bad. You feel like you want to get out of the cab, but you just lost 2 million bees that have nowhere to go. Do you get out of your cab? I would have never thought twice about it. I'm like, I'm going to get out of my cab. Just scoured with bees. Has to run jump in the river. And now they've got him in the hospital. So he could have been stung to death. These bees were apparently murder bees. Okay. Then they bring in beekeepers. And apparently there must be some way to wrangle up bees. So they're trying to call the bees home. 2 million of them. Just let go. They're trying to woo the bees back to the queen. And I have a texter here that says the queen bee will wrangle the worker bees. They will swarm around her. Well, gosh, I hope so. I mean, I saw the picture. The damage was pretty extreme to those bee colonies. I don't know what there is to swarm around. So good luck to the beekeepers that are going to try to wrangle up 2 million bees. I can't imagine a job tougher than that. Now, a texter writes at 775-5559, why do people not know how to get up to speed in the on-ramp? I would have merged in front of you and your camper because he wasn't paying attention. Okay, again, the dude was driving with his knee and reading the newspaper. Seriously. So he doesn't even know he has to speed up. Again, this is just my observation, and yours is fine. I'd love to hear from you, 775-5559, 775-5559. The wisdom, the experience, the knowledge, the intelligence of people that are getting onto the interstate today is at an all-time low. Okay, the intelligence of people driving on the interstate today is at an all-time low. They don't know how to drive in snow. They don't.

0: know how to drive an ICE. They don't know how to merge onto the interstate. They don't know when they have the right-of-way. They don't know when they don't have the right-of-way. They're blithering idiots that are joining you on the interstate right now. And I'm not surprised this doesn't happen more often because they don't. I mean, if you ask a driver that's under 30, in this case, the kid was 15. If you ask a driver that's under 30, do you have the right-of-way when getting out of the interstate? I don't know if they could answer that question. Right? I don't know if they could answer that question for you. I think they would probably just be lost on that one. They wouldn't know who's got the right-of-way. And then half of them would believe that it's the job of the people going up the interstate to move over, to make room for you. It's not. It's not their job at all. You do not have the right-of-way to get on the interstate. It's your job to wait and, if necessary, stop. A texter writes to 775-5559. Ryan, I drive down Highway 371 from Brainerd to Cass Lake every weekend. Speed limit posted 60. Traffic goes about 65. Every trip I get one guy that goes 55. The cars stack up behind that guy and people get annoyed. What annoys me the most is that when the slow driver goes through a small town and they don't pull over, let all the cars that are bottling up go by. They just keep going along their slow-moving ways and bottle up more annoyed drivers. Yes, slower drivers are a problem. I don't know if you know this, but I believe on state, if that's a state highway, the speed limit on state highways in Minnesota that are not four lane. Now, if I get this wrong, you can correct me. Okay. But the speed limit on state highways or on highways in Minnesota that are not four lane is that you can go 10 miles above the posted speed limit to pass somebody. So if you have somebody that's going 55 in a 60, you have the right to go 70 to pass them on a highway that's two lanes in Minnesota. Okay? That's something that I was told about because I can go into the same problem when I'm trying to go up to War Road to call a hockey game. And there's always someone, right? There's always someone slowing it down. Okay? And when that happens, it becomes a real problem. So I was told by drivers in Minnesota that if you need to pass somebody on a four on a two-lane road, but I believe it has to be a state highway. Not sure about county. State highway, two-lane road, the speed limit while passing is 10 miles an hour over the posted speed limit. That might help in your trip between Brainerd and Cass Lake. A texter writes, the frustrating thing about distracted driving is that stupid people can't help they're stupid. They just are. Yeah, you're right. You know, and then the problem is the insurance probably never really figures it out and thinks part of it's your fault. Another texter writes, here's what we know regardless of what anyone thinks. The bees have the right of way. Always don't argue with them. Well, this is true. They just sent a guy to the hospital. I feel bad for that guy. Hundreds of bee stings, has to run to the river. I don't know how anybody would. I mean, would your brain work that way? Would your brain, you're looking around, you're getting attacked by bees. Would your brain see a river and say, there's my ticket out? I'm going to jump in the river. I don't know that my brain would work like that. I don't think I would think about that alternative. This dude did, and apparently it worked out just fine. So that was interesting. Couple of things to talk about as we get started today. I read the hit piece on the Alaris Center today. I just want to make one statement about that because there was a comment at the end of that article by City Council President Dana Sandy suggesting that they need to get a few more members on the Alaris Center Commission that know how things are purchased at the government level. Now, I interpreted that to be a somewhat underhanded shot at the outgoing members on the Alaris Center Commission to include our Jared Thomas. Okay, that's what I interpreted that to be. Sort of an underhanded shot. Well, they just didn't know what they were doing. So we're going to get some new members on the commission, on the Alaris Center Commission, and they'll know what they're doing. I'd like to point out for the record, only one body's had a secret meeting so far about what's gone on at the Alaris Center, and that body is the City Council. They went into executive session to handle the scoreboard situation. And we have not yet heard what the aftermath of that is. We haven't heard about what went on in that executive session. We haven't seen the video. We haven't been provided with the audio. None of it. Okay. So they're the ones that had a secret meeting on this. Okay. You go back to this, and now it's this Bitfrost thing, or this Bifrost thing, rather, that's come up when it comes down to turf covers. And I read through the article today. Okay. The specs for a bid are, you know, least expensive and best. Okay. It has to be best. Best is part of it. Okay. So as I understand the conversation, Bifrost came to the Alaris Center Commission with a somewhat experimental product. Okay. They didn't have the product available. Now, Bifrost would say, how many companies out there have the product available just to show you? They're going to manufacture something. Okay. That's fair. But the company that they went with was a company that had a track record of being able to do this. And apparently you saw the in the article, U.S. Bank Stadium, where the Minnesota Vikings play. Same company that was making turf covers for U.S. Bank Stadium was going to make a turf cover for the Alaris Center. Okay. So they went with that bid, and that bid was what they said was lowest and best. It had to be best. Okay. Now it seems like we're going to crap all over the Alaris Center Commission because we're upset somebody local didn't get the bid. Okay. Now, if you talk to the Alaris Center Commission, they would tell you the people local didn't do enough to get the bid. There were question marks at the end of the process. They didn't do enough to get the bid. I realize there's some communication in there between Oakview Group and I believe it's, I'm not sure if it was going to be somebody from Oakview Group and the provider. I think that's the way it went. There's some communication in there that's a little suspect and needs some clarification about what you meant by this or that. But we're still waiting for the city council to reveal their executive session about the scoreboards. That also came in front of the city council. We haven't seen that yet. I don't know that we're going to see it. Okay? They're waiting to pass this whatever hurdle it is about being sued by Daktronics. Well, that should have come and gone. We're not going to find out what was said in there. There were people at the city level that were consulted about whether or not the Alaris Center Commission could do what they were asking to do with those scoreboards. And it was signed off on by those people that work for the city. There are three people that work for the city of Grand Forks that should have their names attached to this, and they're not. They're not. They were branded as watchdogs for the city in that article on the Grand Forks Herald. And I thought it was a very, very poor branding of the city when the city has got some mud on its hands in this one. And that deserves to be explored. And apparently it's not going to be. We've decided we're going to circle the wagons. We're going to protect the city employees, and we're going to crap all over the Alaris Center Commission and Anna Rosberg, the general manager of the Alaris Center. So there's the victims. We'll cut them loose. Okay. We'll get new people. They'll know what they're doing, and then everything will be just fine. No blame whatsoever towards the city. I thought that was in poor taste from Dana Sandy. I'm sure that he didn't mean it that way, but that's how it came off. That's how I read it, and I didn't like it. I thought that was in poor taste towards the people that were on the Alaris Center Commission to just brand them as people that they didn't know what they were doing. They knew what they were doing. If you read the article on their quotes, you could tell they knew the language that they had to live up to, lowest and best, and they didn't determine the bid from Bifrost to be best. They had a proven track record with one product and not a proven track record with the other. And this is being misconstrued badly in the print media. It's being misconstrued badly by people that work for the city, and there's not a lot of honesty that's being shared on this one by literally anybody. It's sad, but somebody needs to hold them accountable. And we're waiting. We're waiting for that executive session that was done in secret, where no one can see it, to be revealed so we can find out exactly what was said behind closed doors. We need that. Texter writes, on Highway 371, oncoming traffic usually prohibits any passing. Okay, fair, but just so you know that that's the law. You've got up to 70 to try to pass somebody. But it would bother me, too, if there's a lot of traffic on it and you're going 55 and intentionally slowing everybody down and nobody can get around you. Yeah, that's a problem. That needs obviously some, I don't know how you go about dealing with it, But there's got to be some way. There's got to be some way to do it. Texter writes, the hardest part about running away from bees and going into the water is holding your breath underwater. I'm guessing the other part is that the water's probably not very warm this time of year, right? I mean, I know it's been hot, but it's still May. So you're jumping into a pretty cold river. That's going to be a shock to the system. Now, that's a good thing. It's a shock to the bees just as much as it's a shock to you. But I feel terrible for that. I mean, I feel terribly for that truck driver. I really do. Jump into the river, get stung hundreds of times because your cargo tipped over on a failed merging and passing onto the interstate. That's a sad place to land. I mean, it's a really, really sad place to land. So let's hope that dude is okay. Let's all learn the rules about merging onto the interstate if we can. Okay, let's figure that out. You don't have the right of way when you're getting onto the interstate. If you can, move over and make a hole so people can get in there. There's two lanes on that puppy. Let's move over. Okay. Texter writes, AI is more self-aware than most humans. You might not be wrong about that. There's at least some. There are some that really floor you with their world just kind of, you know, revolving around them. And that's the way it goes. Texter writes, watch out the South 34th Street big bump. Slow down by Forest Park apartment unless you want to throw your back end out. Road just buckled upward within the last few hours. There are big orange cones around it. It was tough to see, so many people go over that fast, and their back end just bounces extra hard. Boy, you know, do we have some late frost bubbles or something that are coming out of the ground? I've seen some gravel roads that are really tore up from underneath, and cones on those as well. Seemed very late, but I suppose we had a very late warm-up this year, so who knows how the ground is warming and what's happening under there? But that very, very late spring never really got warm, stayed cold, whatever. It might be doing some real damage to some of our roadways out there. So probably worth just being careful all the way around at this point. Now, have you gone to aliens.gov yet? If you haven't gone to aliens.gov, you should probably give that a look. We'll talk about that. And retailers that are scanning your license plate numbers, they say it's for security. Isn't that what we always say when we want to get some information? It's for security. We need those license plate numbers in our parking lots for security. Now, I'm wondering from you, do you feel confident that the retailer couldn't find out who you are if they have your license plate number? We're going to talk about that coming up.
1: The nominations are in. Now let's draft it up.
2: I have you all here today to announce that I'll be foregoing my final year of eligibility to enter into the draft.
1: Stay tuned for details on the Grand Forks Welding and Machine Draft Party and the Hometown Bracket Challenge Contest. 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
3: There was a flash sale this morning for soybeans. You're listening to the American Ag Network. Good morning. I'm Susan Littlefield. Now, this flash export sale of beans this morning, 197,000 metric tons to an unknown destination. A third of that is for the current marketing year, the rest for 26-27. Argentine's 25-26 soybean harvest has reached 84.6% complete, 10 percentage points ahead of a year earlier and 8 points ahead of the 5-year average, that according to the Buenos Aires Grain Exchange. Yields remain strong and the exchange left its crop forecast unchanged at 50.1 million metric tons. With a marketing year set to end this weekend, USDA reported net reductions of wheat export sales of 807,300 metric tons for old crop. There were net 26-27 sales of 1.058 million metric tons. Collectively, the sales should not be much of a market factor for today. Back with a look to the numbers in a moment on the American Ag Network.
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3: July corn down 7.5, trading 448 and a quarter. December 475 and three quarters, down 6.5. July beans 1186 and three quarters, down 7.75. And November 1190 and a half, down 3.5. Soybean meal July 330.10, down 4. The oil July up 126, 77.96. Chicago wheat July 612 and three quarters, down 11 and a quarter. Kansas City July 652 and a half, down 12 and three quarters. And Minneapolis July 667 and a quarter, down 1. Live cattle June 249, down 75. August 240.07, down 92. August feeders 350.10, down 292. September 346.97, down 327. June lean hogs 95.97, down 1. July $100 and a nickel, down 207. As for the class 3 milk, we're looking at June 16.39, up 4, and July's up a nickel, 16.76. 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
7: Today, a mix of sun and clouds, a high of 92, wind out of the south at 24 miles per hour. Your full KNOX five-day forecast follows the news. Good afternoon. Here are your latest stories. Seven people were detained by ICE and Border Patrol agents in Mayville Thursday morning. Trail County Sheriff Steve Hunt says his department assisted federal officers. Hunt says some of those detained were in a car stopped on Highway 200, while others were in a vehicle that pulled into the parking lot of a Mayville business. U.S. Senator Amy Klobuchar has chosen Ben Shire, the former mayor of Fergus Falls, as her lieutenant governor running mate. Klobuchar says Shire brings experience as a small business owner, mayor, and economic development leader with a record of creating opportunities in rural Minnesota. New research is showing hidden data center tax breaks by the state. Policy group Good Jobs First says North Dakota failed to disclose how much data centers save through tax breaks. The report says North Dakota is among at least 14 states withholding subsidy details tied to the industry. And the Northland Community and Technical College in Thief River Falls will hold its first use of force training session in June after receiving grant funding. This look at news is brought to you by Botzer Garage. 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I'm Jake Judd, KNOX News.
0: Our next update from Jake Judd in the KNOX newsroom is on the way, coming up at 102. 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The KNOX Wayland's Moving and Storage 5-day forecast from staff meteorologist Mark Ewens. All right, today is National Heat Awareness Day. Chances are, if you've been outside, you're aware of the heat at this point. We're looking at variably sunny, a hot 92 today. Southerlies to 24, maybe a shower tonight. We'll drop to 62, southerlies to 12. Clouds, then sun coming up on Saturday, and a high temperature of 86, a late day storm, and 84 coming up on Sunday. Monday, Tuesday, we're going to see high temperatures in the mid-80s, and rain chances build as the next week moves on. Currently, Grand Forks and East Grand Forks checking in with 88 degrees and sort of a hazy sunshine out there. I don't know. I thought there was a hint of humidity at some point earlier this morning. Maybe there's a better chance for rain than we've been let on. Let's hope that's the case. Weather throughout the hour, Mark Ewens forecast, severe weather information first. And it's brought to you today by Wayland's Moving and Storage, helping you take stress out of moving and storage needs since 1917. For household, office, commercial moving or storage needs, call Wayland's 775-5557. I am told there is a lemonade stand, corner of Stanford and 11th by Lake Agassiz School. If you are in that area, purchase a nice, cool, refreshing glass of lemonade. It's a lemonade stand, the corner of Stanford and 11th by Lake Agassiz School. Man, it don't get better than some tasty lemonade today. That's really good. How many of you went to aliens.gov? Have you been there yet? The president of the United States, Donald Trump, trying to, I guess, use a website with a extraterrestrial motif to remind you that there are illegal aliens in the United States of America. If you haven't been there, it's aliens.gov. Very interesting website. I'm not sure exactly what the intent is here, but we'll talk about that coming up in license plate readers as well. Stay with us.
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0: texter writes, Ryan, I just went to aliens.gov. It was a porn site. No, it's not a porn site. I wouldn't tell you to go to a porn site here on the show. I wouldn't tell you to go to a porn site away from the show either, but I certainly wouldn't tell you to go to a porn site on the show. 775-5559. You're on KNOX and the Ryan Cunningham Show. Hello, caller. Go ahead.
1: Some little girls.
0: There we go. Okay.
1: I got some little girls that have a lemonade stand set up at 1615 10th Street Southeast in East Grand Forks. It'll be going until 5.
0: 1615. Tell me again the rest.
1: 10th Street Southeast.
0: Okay. 10th Street Southeast, East Grand Forks. East,
1: right.
0: Okay. What's that by? Give me, is there like a landmark around there somewhere?
1: A landmark.
0: Yeah.
1: Gosh, I don't know. Come down Bigland Road, turn on James.
0: Okay.
1: And turn on the 10th and follow it around.
0: Okay, so you're kind of on the point, is that right?
1: Yeah, we got a rummage going out on too, so the girls are in the corner out here.
0: I see. So you're using the lemonade stand as bait to get people to come to your rummage sale. I think that's smart. I mean, if people are going to serve up like barbecues and hot dogs and whatever else to get you to show up at their rummage sale, might as well put some
1: right
0: girls
1: over,
0: out of the curb, right? Yeah, sure. I mean, why not? You know, and throw some lemonade. I mean, you throw a free cookie on there with every purchase, I'll buy half the stuff you got. You know, I'm just throwing it out there.
1: Oh, there you go. We'll bake some up.
0: We'll send them there till 5, you said, right?
1: Yes.
0: Gotcha, covered. All right, thank you. Appreciate that. I mean, hey, who isn't going to try that, right? We're going to have a rummage sale. How do we get people to stop at a rummage sale? We got some cute little girls around here. Let's throw them out on the curb, serving up some lemonade, and then let people know about the rummage sale. Hey, tell me something, folks, because we're into that season again. When you go to a rummage sale, what are you looking for? I'm not talking about you selling your stuff. You know, if you've listened to this program for any amount of time, you know my aversion to hosting a rummage sale. My wife and I talk about it all the time. And we've reached a point where we work on this one of two ways. If she's going to have a rummage sale, the rule is whatever doesn't sell goes immediately to Goodwill. Or I don't help with the rummage sale at all. I'm not involved. You keep the money. I think rummage sales are one of the worst uses of your time. The reason why, you never make the money back for the amount of effort that you put into organizing and cleaning and displaying and pricing and sitting there waiting for people to come in and see if they can buy your 50-cent thing for 30 cents. So when you go to a rummage sale, tell me, are you looking for something specific, or is it just for the ability to haggle your way into a good price? I want to know what it is that brings you to a rummage sale. 775-5559. Give me your feelings. What takes you to a rummage sale? Do you really expect to find something you're looking for? Or do you just like to haggle over things to see what you can get your hands on? 775-5559. I want to hear from you on that today, as long as we're going to talk about rummage sales. Text writes, nice day for a Schlitz beer. Better have one because I believe that that's coming to an end. You know, that's coming from the end. That's we're not going to have a lot of Schlitz beer left to go. Text writes, sale on the point across from the Cooley, or across the Cooley. If you're from East Side, you know. Okay, we'll go with that. Okay. Text writes, you need a better quality rummage sale. Yeah, maybe. But then, you know, what do you sell at a better quality rummage sale? Like, what is it that brings people? My milkshake brings all the boys to the yard. What is it that brings all the rummage sale people to the yard? What is it? I don't know what it is. I hear tools, baby clothes. You know, people might go to the rummage sales because they're about to have a baby in the family. So if you're going to have a baby, you head out to the rummage sale to see if you can save on, you know, not having to go buy things at retail price. And you get started with some infant clothing or something like that. I mean, having a baby's expensive. You all know that. So maybe that's what it is. But I believe I believe wholeheartedly that what brings people out to the rummage sale is their ability to haggle and save a dime. And I look at that as just one of the worst ways to use your time. Just to haggle prices over salt shakers. Oh, those are cute salt and pepper shakers. What do you want for them? 50 cents a piece. Give you 75 for the both. Who even has three quarters? 775-5559. You're on KNOX and the Ryan Cunningham Show.
2: Talking about rummage sales?
0: Yes.
2: Back when I was working, when kids were small, I was up in Cavalier one time and driving through town. I had to make some calls. And I saw this rummage sale sign that said baby clothes on it. We had a young child at the time, maybe 6, 8 months old. And back in that time, Dayton's was still out here at the mall, which was the premier store.
0: Sure.
2: And I never stopped at rummage sales, but I had some time. I went down there, and they had about 6, 8, maybe 10 sets of clothes for a little boy with the tags on them still from Dayton's. You know, they grow so fast. And I'm sure I got $100 worth of clothes for a $10 bill. So that's worth my time. I don't know about yours.
0: Well, if you got a kid, it's probably absolutely worth your time. But I have to ask, you said this was in Cavalier?
2: Yep.
0: Okay. So I want to put this disclaimer out there before I ask you this question. I'm not going to get the caller in trouble. I'm getting myself in trouble with this next question. Okay? Not the caller, me. Blame me, the host, Ryan. I'm going to ask you this. Were you at a rummage sale in Cavalier up by the park, which is kind of that sketchy area by that bridge that you don't know whether or not it's going to be good? Or were you in the ritzy area of Cavalier out by the football field in the south southeast part of town? What part of town were you in where you got the good clothes?
2: Right, it was right downtown where the, as you're going out of town to the north, it's probably the second to last street that you take to the left. It was a bunch of... Not shacks, but not real fancy homes.
0: I mean, yeah, you're in the northwest. That's the rough and tumble part of Cavalier up there. Okay, I mean,
2: the northeast part of Cavalier.
0: No, oh, you took a right then. You must have taken a right to go to the east.
2: Yep.
0: Okay, I thought you said left. Okay, so you're in the northeast part. Okay, I got you.
2: No, it's you know what, not, and I'm not a rummage sale guy, but. That was a good deal, and nowadays, the way prices are with everything, you know, sometimes you got to do that just to help make ends meet, these poor kids nowadays.
0: Well, you know, but, I mean, to your point, you weren't looking for anything. What brought you to the rummage sale was just time.
2: I'll tell you where I was going. I was going back towards the, I wanted to get back over to the interstate, and the baby clothes, that's the only thing I saw that caught my eye. I just saw baby clothes and
0: was it on a sign that said baby clothes? Okay, so that's what caught you.
2: Yep.
0: Okay.
2: What is that? Just rummage sale? If it would have said just rummage sale, But we got a baby, and baby clothes were expensive for young people, young couples.
0: Oh, and they're in them for 3 months. That's the hang up with baby clothes, right? You go and you buy them brand new. They're in them for 3 months, and now you've got baby clothes you can't wear anymore. And you need to go buy new ones.
2: These kids grow so fast. You put them in a long-legged sleeper, and they wake up the next morning with Bermuda shorts on.
0: So, you're not wrong.
2: Anyway, that's my story. That's my story.
0: I like it. Thank you for the call. That's good stuff. So baby clothes. That's what people are. It seems like there's tools and there's baby clothes. That's it. That's what people are looking for. I'm not surprised by the baby clothes part of it at all. Okay? I mean, I'm just not. As an adult, you go buy a shirt, you don't have any problem spending money on a shirt because you're going to be in it a while. When you're spending money on kids, they don't wear things very long. You're on KNOX and the Ryan Cunningham Show.
3: Hey, Ryan. I have a lot of rummage sales, and I do very well. And it's even adult clothes that go. But... years ago, when our kids were young, crazy days was our shopping day. And I mean Grand Forks, you'd go, when Penny's and all that were downtown, I did all my school shopping for clothes down there because it was on sale. I did, it was amazing. what we saved by going to Crazy Day sales, and then they would have sales out at the Columbia Mall on President's Day was a big day. They'd bring out all their winter clothes, and they'd have them on sale. But appliances go at rummage sales, like small appliances.
0: Really?
3: Oh, yes, yes. You know, people that are they're just getting going. They're struggling, and you've got a little toaster oven, or you've got a toaster, and it still works, and you got it for like $2 or whatever. You know, it takes a lot of time to set one up, but someone else's, whatever they want to get rid of, is someone else's treasure. And I applaud anybody that'll do one, even Cassandra.
0: You're not supposed to say her name on the radio anymore. You know that, right? So
3: Okay. Yeah. I won't say that. But I'm on her side 100%.
0: Well, so, you women band together, I'm not helping. I'm not doing it, okay?
3: Well, I got to take care of my family,
0: that's
3: right?
0: Fine. You can take care of the rest of them. I'm going fishing or golfing. I'm not participating. Oh. And you know the deal. She gets to keep all the money. She can spend it on whatever she wants to, but I'm not helping with the rummage sale. I'm just not doing it. Okay. Not doing it.
3: Okay. Okay, Cassandra. I've got it for verbatim. Go spend.
0: Yep. You're fine. Yep. She can keep all the cash. All right?
3: Bye, guys.
0: Thank you for the call. That's my deal that I have with my wife on rummage sales. If she wants to have one, she can have one. I'm not helping with it. I'm not carrying a table. I'm not setting one up. I'm not tearing one down. Okay? She can price it. She can do all the work. She gets all the money. She gets all the reward for the rummage sale. Or I will help, but everything that doesn't sell, immediately to Goodwill. We're using this as an opportunity to downsize and declutter. I think that's a relatively good arrangement. I don't know if you agree with me on that, but I think that that's a pretty good arrangement. You keep the money and spend it on whatever you want. Or, hey, just promise me the stuff that we don't sell is leaving the house anyway. What's wrong with that deal? I think that's a pretty good deal. Texter writes, there's nothing like spending a few cents for other people's used forks and spoons. Another texter writes, vintage video games and sports cards that aren't priced over the moon. Ah, so that's what you're looking for. Another texter writes, sporting goods to include video game consoles and cartridges, especially Super Nintendo and ColecoVision, and games like Frogger and Donkey Kong and Top Gear Racing. Now, I'm not trying to kill this for you. You can hit all the rummage sales you want to for those types of things. But aren't those games all available on the new gaming consoles for download? Like, you can just buy those games for like $5 and you can have them on one gaming console. I mean, maybe there's a win in you uncovering the treasure. I really think that's what brings people out to rummage sales. I'm going to go find something I can't find anywhere else. That's what it is. 775-5559. You're on KNOX and the Ryan Cunningham Show.
4: Okay. Happy Friday, Ryan.
0: Hi there.
4: Hello?
0: Yep. We're here. Go ahead.
4: Oh, damn it. Bluetooth, you know what I mean.
0: Uh-huh.
4: Yeah, anyways, happy Friday.
0: Yes, sir.
4: I like to look for vintage video game type stuff. And you are right. You can buy a lot of them on the newer consoles, and you can play them at 60 FPS with a little bit brighter graphics, but it's super cool having the physical copies and the consoles, you know?
0: They're not going to work five times when you play them. You're going to try to blow out the dust out of it. It's not going to work, right? It's going to break down.
4: I mean, like, sometimes they do, though, and that's the beauty of it. Like, so I didn't grow up with the N64 or the Super Nintendo or anything like that. But the earliest console I remember is the PlayStation 2, and that has a special place in my heart. And I was at a secondhand store, not a garage sale, but a secondhand store. Do you were a gamer back in the day or no?
0: Sure.
4: Okay. Do you remember the video game controller brand Madcap?
0: No.
4: It was a brand that made like controllers and stuff like back in the PS2 days, and there was a Madcap brand steering wheel and shifter and foot pedal set that I found literally brand new in the box with the Toys R Us receipt from the early 2000s. And so I picked it up, $25, and I hooked it up, and I put on a Need for Speed Underground for the PS2. And my God, Ryan, that's an experience right there. Oh, when you're a kid, you always saw those, and they were so expensive, you know? And I got to pick one up for damn cheap, a brand new one, and I'm like, yes, this is how you're supposed to play Need for Speed Underground.
0: Love it. Hey, thank you for the call. I'm up against our break. We'll come back to this when we continue.
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8: ABC News, I'm Mike Dubusky. Pam Bondi, the former attorney general, wrapping up 4 hours on Capitol Hill today, facing questions from lawmakers about the DOJ's release of the Epstein files. The meeting was behind closed doors. ABC's Aaron Katursky has what we know so far.
9: We know from her opening statement, which was released, that she believes the Justice Department, as she led it, did what it was supposed to do and complied with the Transparency Act that required the release of all of these documents. She also said she left the particulars of it on her deputy, who's now the acting attorney general, Todd Blanche.
8: Lawmakers in Louisiana have approved a new congressional map which eliminates one of the state's two majority black districts. Republican Governor Jeff Landry is expected to sign off on the new map. It comes after the Supreme Court moved to weaken the Voting Rights Act in a decision last month. This is ABC News. The U.S. had been readying a plan to create a facility in Kenya designed to treat Americans who were infected with Ebola. But now it appears that plan is on ice, with the Kenyan High Court temporarily suspending those plans, saying that anyone infected by or exposed to the Ebola virus would not be allowed inside Kenyan borders. A new lawsuit against the genetic testing company 23andMe alleges the company didn't do enough to safeguard customers' private information during a data breach 3 years ago.
10: The lawsuit also claims 23andMe downplayed the breach, saying it was doing everything possible to protect customers' data while hackers were already selling information, including ancestry and genetic health details on the dark web and demanding a ransom. We have reached out to 23andMe for comment and have not heard back yet.
8: ABC's Stephanie Ramos Barbados, and nine protesters were arrested today outside of Delaney Hall, that migrant detention facility in Newark, New Jersey. Mike Dubusky, ABC News.
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12: Today is sunny, a high of 94, southeast wind at 20 miles per hour. Your full KNOX 5-day forecast follows the news. Good afternoon. Here are your latest stories. A couple is facing felony child abuse charges after an incident at a Park River hospital. Investigators say 22-year-old Alex Hill and 19-year-old Lillian Bertrand were seen on a First Care Health Center surveillance camera. Investigators allege Hill threw a child into the air and pulled the infant from a car seat without supporting the child's head. Authorities say the child had been living in unsafe conditions. Northland Community and Technical College in East Grand Forks is launching a new composites manufacturing training program this summer. The college received a $215,000 grant from the Institute for Advanced Composites Manufacturing Innovation to host free week-long boot camps. Senator John Hoeven is looking into ways to help farmers with federal agriculture officials. A roundtable with Hoeven and Department of Agriculture Undersecretary covered topics from short-term assistance to long-term changes and even the sugar industry. The main topics were predatory trade practices and short-term assistance. This look at news is brought to you by Radium. 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I'm Jake Judd. 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
13: 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The KNOX Wayland's Moving and Storage 5-day forecast from staff meteorologist Mark Ewens. Variably sunny, a hot 92 today. Southerlies to 24, then tonight a shower. 62 for the low, southerlies to around 12. Saturday clouds followed by sun, high of 86. Sunday a late day storm at 84. Monday, Tuesday a few storms in the mid-80s for daytime highs. Currently it's 88. And again, hazy sun. There is rain. South central North Dakota, just gliding ever so gently towards the northeast part of the state. Is it going to happen? I don't know. But there is some of that going on in the central part of the state right now that could materialize at some point down the road. Okay, that's what we got for you. Again, currently it's 88. Weather throughout the hour. 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

0: hour number two of the program, boy, I'll tell you what. Iran is just begging for a peace deal.
1: Pushing back on these points
0: they're
1: that the
0: begging
1: president
0: for
1: put
0: a
1: out
0: peace
1: in
0: deal.
1: That social media post and laying out their own demands for what a short-term agreement would be.
0: They're
1: and
0: begging
1: they
0: for a deal.
1: Having some control over traffic in the Strait of Hormuz. They want to see $12 billion in frozen assets released to Iran before they agree to anything. They are not willing to commit to turning over that enriched uranium.
0: Begging
1: and also,
0: for a deal.
1: They're putting Lebanon back on the front burner, saying that there has to be a complete ceasefire there in order to get an agreement between the U.S. and Iran.
0: I mean, they are just absolutely begging for a peace deal. I'll just ask, are you guys buying this still? I mean, are you really buying this? I've been calling this out for a while now, and I know that many of you have been upset about it and you don't like it and whatever else, but it seems like the more time goes by, the more my concerns about what was going to happen between the United States and Iran are proving to be correct. And this is not an I told you so moment. This is, oh my God, we're going to have 58 more days of high gas prices killing the economy moment. That's what this is going to be. I know you guys are Trump fans. I get it. 775-5559. I will be the first to tell you I voted for Donald Trump 3 times. I'll be the first to tell you I think it would be just as bad or worse if Kamala Harris would have won, if Joe Biden was still president. Things were not good under Joe Biden. But I don't know how they're better right now. Okay, I guess you can say the border's more secure. We're blowing up drug boats. Fine, fair enough. Okay, we've got that taken care. That's really it. Okay, you didn't vote for high energy prices. You didn't vote for this. And now you've had the president as of a month ago telling us that Iran is beaten. Iran's beaten, right? How many times do we hear that? Their military's destroyed, okay? And we can destroy the rest of it at a moment's notice. But here's Iran fronting in front of the rest of the world, telling us that no, we want governance over the strait. We're not giving up our uranium. And by the way, Israel's got to get out of Lebanon or we're not agreeing to anything. So there's no place to start negotiation on this at all. And then to top it off, we get news today that China is illicitly buying Iranian oil that we can't stop.
2: Network of mostly old tankers is concentrated midway between Chinese and Iranian waters, where experts say illicit Iranian oil is moved daily onto vessels bound for China. The process is well choreographed. First, an oil tanker goes off the grid. They then pair up with another vessel to transfer cargo. In this arrangement between Iran and China, the empty vessel then returns to port in the Strait of Hormuz. The loaded vessel moves east to Asia. Tanker Tracker says 1.4 million barrels of oil per day have passed from Tehran to Beijing over the past year. And that's why shutting this system down might require more than sanctions, a blockade, but actual cooperation from China.
0: By the way, those two reports that you just heard are from opposite news agencies. I just thought I'd mention that. That's not the same news agency. We can't stop China buying Iranian oil, which means that Iran has more money coming into it.

0: phones at our bases in the Middle East. Let's just pick it up and go. We've got to put an end to this. I'm not for the Iranian people suffering and all the rest of it, but if we have to nation build, so what? Go turn the lights off. We've been waiting and waiting and waiting and waiting, and now we're going to wait 58 more days? We have a ceasefire extension of 60 days where we're going to do basically the same thing. Yeah, I know. I know I'm taking my digs from you. Okay, I mean, I know. Oh, he's a liberal. He's gone liberal on us because he doesn't like Donald Trump. I like Donald Trump just fine. I just don't think he's telling us the truth on this one. And I don't think we're in the position of strength on this one that you think we're in. I don't think we're in the position of strength that he tells us we're in. We have a real problem here. And I hope we start taking it seriously instead of you just trudging off to pay $3.97 a gallon for gas and looking at it the whole time saying, you know what? At least Iran doesn't have a nuclear weapon. Now, your thoughts on all that are welcome. 775-5559 is how you join us. That's 775-5559. A texter writes, I think they'll starve out before they do that, but they're dumping oil into the Strait of Hormuz right now into the water because they don't have room to store it. Well, they're selling 1.2 million barrels a day to China. So China's not going without, and Iran is not going out without cash. So this whole time, Iran probably has been able to buy enough time to rebuild part of its military with money from China, which is just great news, right? Absolutely great news. Gotta love that, okay? Texter writes, mission accomplished, RC. Another texter writes, it's time for the 100% annihilation of Iran. Bomb them into the Stone Ages. You know what? I'm there. I mean, I'm not talking about maybe the 100% annihilation of the whole country, but they clearly have something that they think they can rally around. We need to take it away. We need to take it away. Another texter writes, is Donald Trump's fans like Viking fans? Things don't always go well, but they are loyal. Well, at least Viking fans can acknowledge when there's a problem. Got a bad quarterback. We don't have a running game. Our offensive line is terrible. The front office is bad. I mean, there's always, they can find the problem. What we have right now are a lot of people who are very loyal to Donald Trump, and they're unwilling to say that he has made a mistake on anything. And this is a mistake. We're not getting out of this Iran thing fast enough for this economy. The numbers come out. Inflation, 3.8% back up, certainly not 9% like it was under Joe Biden. But we can't just keep using that forever either, can we? Well, it was worse under Joe Biden. Of course it was. Joe Biden wasn't good. But this was supposed to be better. Another texter tells me that I have Trump derangement syndrome. Man, if you have Trump derangement syndrome because you think $4 a gallon for gasoline is not what you voted for, boy, I would hope all of us would have Trump derangement syndrome at that point. Okay. Texter writes, Trump guy here too. Totally agree with you. Well, I hope that's beginning to win the day. I hope that viewpoint there's gotta be some action. There has to be some action to force Iran to capitulate. It has to come to an end. Okay. And this has been going on for too long, and 60 days is too long. We don't need, how many days have we had to hammer out an agreement? We've sent the vice president over to, what is it? What's the place in Pakistan? I forget the name of the town that he goes to. Is it Islamabad? So I mean, he was going to go there. He went there once, was going to go there again. And both the second time we just called him back, he didn't even go. We've had 60 days. We don't need 60 more days. Iran needs some incentive to come to the table. They apparently have leadership, and now they're telling us that they're going to keep everything and do nothing. I mean, I'm sorry, but that just does not sound at all like a country begging for a deal.
1: They're pushing back on these points that the president put out in that social media post and laying out their own demands for what a short-term agreement would be. And they include having some control over traffic in the Strait of Hormuz. They want to see $12 billion in frozen assets.

0: released to Iran before they agree to anything. They are not willing to commit to turning over that enriched uranium. And also, they're putting Lebanon back on the front burner, saying that there has to be a complete ceasefire there in order to get an agreement between the U.S. and Iran.
1: I mean, they are begging for a deal. Iran wants a deal, begging for one. All we need to do is let them keep their enriched uranium, have a complete ceasefire in Lebanon, and let them charge tariffs for going out of the Strait of Hormuz. If we just agree to those three things, then they are begging for a deal. We just have to let them keep their enriched uranium, tax boats going out of the Strait of Hormuz, and have a complete ceasefire in Lebanon so they can continue to support Hezbollah. If we just let them keep funding terror, building weapons of mass destruction, and taxing oil, if we just let them do those three things, they are begging for a deal. What? On what planet does that sound like anybody who is begging for a deal with the United States? I'm sorry. That's not begging for a deal. Texter writes, you know what Trump did that Biden didn't? Give Iran control of the strait. Well, yeah, I suppose you can say that. There was really no control of the strait up until that point. I don't know that. I mean, if Iran's in control of the strait, one must ask why. Let's take military action against their control of the Strait of Hormuz. Let's just open the thing up. We'll just open up the Strait of Hormuz. That way we get the oil, price goes down, they still don't sell any. To me, that's what a blockade of the Strait of Hormuz looks like. Meanwhile, oil companies making money. 60 more days. The whole summer. The end of July. That's when the 60-day extension would run out. I'm sorry, I don't have a lot of confidence in a 60-day extension. Your calls are welcome. 775-5559 is how you join us. That's 775-5559. Now, let's talk about some license plate readers, which I thought this was an interesting story that came out today. Retail giants and grocery stores being asked about their ability to scan license plate numbers and keep them. The idea, we're being told by the big retailers, and they've already been asked for some cooperation on Capitol Hill, okay? They want security. They believe that capturing your license plate number on camera is a way to get security for their store. But those that are concerned about this are concerned about your data being sold. Now, they'd have to link you with that license plate. Can they do that? That's the question I would have. Who just gets to call up the DMV and say, I want to know who has this license plate? I don't think that that's possible, is it? But you tell me if that concerns you. 775-5559 is how you join us. You're on KNOX and the Ryan Cunningham Show.
2: Hey, Ryan, great effort today as always. Eighth time, long time. Next pod drops Tuesday at 9. Get it anywhere podcasts are found. Hey, quick question for you. Back to Iran for just a moment. So, in your humble opinion, what's the next play?
1: The next play is to bomb them into submission.
2: So, if we take that off the table, there's nothing else?
1: I think we've tried everything else.
2: Okay. So, all that's left is absolute, unequivocal, the might of the U.S. military raining all holy hell on Iran to say, okay, we asked, we told, we didn't beg, but we kind of did. None of it worked, so now we're just going to take what we want.
1: I don't know what else you have. We've given several deadlines. They've lapsed. The threat was made, and the threat continues to be made. In fact, yesterday, the president went off the grid talking about Oman. Because now Oman comes in and says, well, we want to have some control of the strait as well. We want to tear up some ships coming out of there. And the president threatened to bomb Oman if they decided to put some controls on the strait. So we're already making that threat against other countries that we're not even blockading right now. I don't know what else is left.
2: Well, so then I guess what I would offer to the court is the following. If the greatest negotiator that's ever lived, and Donald John Trump, can't get terrorists to come to the table to negotiate, shocker, then all that we have left is the brute force and the might of the U.S. military, then I think what causes me pause as a U.S. citizen would be, what kind of message does that send to the rest of the world? Now, again, hardcore righties are going to say, I don't care, bring my gas prices down. Okay, all right, I hear you, brother. But at some point, somebody's going to call the U.S.'s bluff. And what we're paying now, that's all that, it's so expensive, and life is expensive, and the economy's not in shambles, but it's getting there, then how expensive is it going to be when we got to have 3, 4, 5, 6 conflicts going on at the same time? Because we can't seem to mind our own business. So, I mean, that's why, and I don't disagree with you. I mean, we're out of moves. I mean, a lot of these moves, though, what I thought was interesting about them in the Trump administration was, so it seemed like you gave control to Iran in a lot of situations where you didn't necessarily have to do that. Who gives a terrorist a deadline?
1: Fair point. Right.
2: Doesn't make any sense.
1: Stay on the offensive as long as you're on the offensive.
2: Well, yeah. I mean, you don't just take the foot off the gas because now all of a sudden we have a conscience. No, you decided that you wanted to do this, so go do it.
1: I guess
2: here we are all these months later, and we're what's left? What we should have done 10 minutes after we got there.
1: Yeah. I guess if you're looking for some middle ground, what we could do as middle ground is just end their blockade of the strait. So instead of bombing them into complete submission, we'll leave the power on. We won't damage any of their infrastructure. We'll just take out whatever military is blockading the Strait of Hormuz. We'll open up the Strait of Hormuz to oil traffic. We get our oil. They don't get any control, but the lights stay on. Fewer people get hurt. There's no nation building that has to happen. However, the rest of the world gets what it needs from that area, and we end their control of something that they want to have control of. Maybe that'll bring them to the table.
2: And I think that's what sends the message to the rest of the world, too, right? We're going to go take the Strait of Hormuz. It's going to be under U.S. military control, likely for decades, because that's how this stuff goes. But the rest of the world gets a little giblet. The rest of the world sees, okay, well, that makes sense. Oil prices stabilize or they come down or whatever happens. But they don't go and continue to go through the roof because we allow terrorists to control the one thing that's driving prices up on U.S. soil. We just go take it because that's what this is really all about. And then, meanwhile, again, negotiating with terrorists does not make any sense to me. We won't be out of this by the time the next election rolls around. It'll be a talking point for Democrats. Democrats will, I'm not going to say likely, but certainly helps push them closer to the White House, in part because the economy won't be where it's supposed to be, and we will have bungled Iran, we being conservatives. So I think that blowing them to smithereens is fine in the short term, but I think the long-term play is better from what you just said, was let's go in, let's get control of the Strait of Hormuz. That kind of throws the rest of the world a little bit of a jibby, gets conservatives back on Team Trump and back in the conservative way, and then we hold our breath through the midterms here, and then when we get to the next presidential election, hopefully this is resolved. But, man, he pushed all in on Paris. The one group of people that he couldn't get a leg up on, he's trying to get a leg up on.
1: Well, remember, though, he's playing the long game, okay? He's playing the long game. He's playing 4D chess, and they're playing checkers. You've heard all this before, right?
2: I mean, my God. And by the way, why can't he stay out of the doctor's office? What the hell's going on there?
1: Hey, you know, J.D. Vance might decide to start blowing some stuff up. I'm just going to let you know.
2: Okay? Well, I mean, there's that.
1: There's
2: but
1: that.
2: As always, Mr. Cunningham, I'm just so honored that I get to be on your show. Thank you for taking the time. and I appreciate it, and I hope to talk to you again a ninth time coming up very soon.
1: I appreciate your effort here today. I feel like he's buttering me up for something, but I don't know what it is. You're on KNOX and the Ryan Cunningham Show.
3: Well, so I'm with you. And my husband, who has been more of a avid Trump supporter than I have, has been growing long and patient. And when you start to lose him, then, you know, then I know that things are severely going the wrong direction, right? Trump has lost me on this a long, long time ago. But when you do him, then I know that the patience is really, really wearing thin. The Strait of Hormuz is an international waterway, right? So technically, no one is supposed to control that. And as much as Iran likes to think that they own that waterway, they don't. Neither does Oman. And so that's where a huge part of this problem comes in. If it's an international waterway, you're supposed to let people go through there on their own. And so I like the plan that you and JT were talking about, and I think that that logically would make sense instead of turning the lights off on the whole country, you know, to just take out what right now is creating the problem from, you know, having people be able to transport their goods. Because like I said, it's an international waterway. There is supposed to be no control by any one country in that particular area of the world.
1: Yeah. I thank you for the call. I mean, I think what's sad about this, we're going to end up paying them to open up the Strait of Hormuz. That's what this is going to turn into. I don't know if we're going to get the uranium. I don't know if we're going to come back with something where that opens up, because the economy can only take so much. Okay. So that will happen, but we'll pay them to open up the Strait of Hormuz. That's what will end up happening. And then Iran comes out better than this on the other side. And then all of you that said, well, this is Obama's fault because we sent them a truckload of money. Well, you're going to send them a truckload of money to open up the Strait of Hormuz. Really, that's what we need. If gas was $2.50 a gallon, you wouldn't care what's going on around, other than don't let them have a nuclear weapon. Bomb them to smithereens. The vast majority of Americans wouldn't care as long as gas was $2.50 a gallon. So you open up the Strait of Hormuz, gas is $2.50 a gallon, we can deal with this all summer long, as Kid Rock would say. Okay, we can deal with it, but we can't deal with this. This is not sustainable. And the damage that's going into our economy right now is not sustainable. And President Trump has to own that and fix it. I'm not saying I'm giving up on him. I'm quitting on him. I'm not telling you to vote for somebody else, support somebody else. I'm not voting Democrat or any of that. But President Trump has got to fix this problem, and faster than 60 days. 60 days is too long. Got news coming up next.
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3: Today, sunny skies with a high of 94, southeast wind up to 20 miles per hour. Your full KNOX five-day forecast follows the news. Good afternoon. Here are your latest stories. Grand Forks sales tax collections continue to outpace last year. The city netted more than $2.8 million in May, mostly reflecting March sales. That brings the year-to-date total to nearly $14.9 million, up nearly 6% over the same period last year. The restaurant and lodging component of the tax is up about 1.25% so far. East Grand Forks police are taking a closer look at the city's ordinance on motorized bicycles and scooters after rise of complaints about them on the Greenway trails. The ordinance covers e-bikes, motorized bikes, e-motorcycles, and motorized foot scooters. A new federal law is aimed at strengthening oversight of broadband funding in rural communities. The Rural Broadband Protection Act requires the FCC to more carefully vet companies receiving federal dollars after past cases where providers failed to deliver on promised projects. Proponents, including Minnesota telecom companies, say reaching the last rural communities are the most expensive. This look at news is brought to you by Grand Cities Monument. More news anytime on KNOXradio.com. I'm Jake Judd, KNOX News.
4: Our next update from Jake Judd in the KNOX Newsroom is on the way coming up at 2:02. 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It must be time for the KNOX. Wayland's Moving and Storage five-day forecast on Put a Pillow on Your Fridge Day. What the hell is that? Staff meteorologist Mark Ewan says variably sunny. A high of 92 today, southerlies to 24. Tonight, maybe a shower. 62 for a low, southerlies to 12. Clouds, then sun on Saturday. High of 86. Late day storm on Sunday, 84. Monday, Tuesday, a few storms, the mid-80s. And increasing rain chances coming up for next week. Currently, it is 89 degrees. Weather throughout the hour. 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For household, office, commercial moving or storage needs, call Wayland's. The number 775-5557. Texture writes, so you're telling me we spent billions of dollars and killed hundreds of kids to make Iran even stronger. Who saw that coming? Me. That's who. I would protest that we killed hundreds of kids. Okay, we did not. I don't believe we killed hundreds. They're the school thing being what it is. Okay, but part of it again is Iran deciding to position their schools next to their military targets in the idea that they'll use their kids as human shields. Iran killed their kids, not the United States. But the spending of money and the effort, and we come out of this without much. Yeah. That's the part that scares me a little bit about this. Okay, that's the part that needs some wrangling on this one. It's a little concerning. On the rummage sales, a texter writes, old jewelry and silverware is a good find at rummage sales sometimes. Huh. Old jewelry, silverware. You must be talking about like real, well, maybe you're not talking about real silverware. It's been a while since I went to the store to buy silverware. Another text writes, I had original Nintendo with the Duck Hunt game and the Duck Hunt gun and the running pad for the track game. Oh, dude, that is awesome. I had an that was my first gaming console, was the original Nintendo gaming system. That was my original first gaming console. And I don't know how much Super Mario Brothers and The Legend of Zelda I played on that thing. It's a lot. Nowadays, we have the opportunity to play those on, I think we have a Nintendo Switch. Does that sound right? I think that's the Nintendo gaming console that we have at home, is the Nintendo Switch. And I still pull out Super Mario Brothers once in a while and play it, just to, I mean, because you should. You should play Super Mario Brothers once in a while. I mean, it's very therapeutic. Okay, it's very therapeutic to play that game. Texter writes, Ryan, I don't believe these changing their tune on Trump. Once a Trump bootlicker, always a Trump bootlicker. Yeah, but here, let me tell you this. Not everybody's a Trump bootlicker. And that's the mistake that you make on this situation. See, here's the response from the left. And this is why you are ignored, you're marginalized, and nobody listens to you. Okay? Your response from the left is that if you voted for Trump, you're a Trump bootlicker. That's so wrong. Okay? Sometimes you vote for Trump because Kamala Harris scares the ever-loving hell out of you. Okay? When the other side threatens your water heater, your stove, your car, and your hamburger, okay? When they're willing to go after those things, you'll vote for anything else. And who can blame you? And I'm not going to let you forget it. When those of you that are dyed-in-the-wool liberals decide to call in, text in, and say, Trump bootlicker, okay, I'm going to remind you what the opposition was talking about doing and has been talking about doing for years. They want your water heater. They want you to shower with cold water if you even have water. They don't want cows because of methane. They want you to eat lab-grown hamburger. That's what they want you to eat. Okay? They want you to walk or take the bus everywhere. They don't want you to have a car. Okay? These are the items of the opposition. They want you to turn your lights off because they don't want you to have energy. Because the only energy you can get is from the sun and wind. This is what the opposition believes in. So before you start accusing everybody that voted for Trump of being a Trump bootlicker, the opposition was terrible. And what they stand for, they've got to find a better way to articulate it if it's not that bad. Because you can't threaten Americans' water heater, car, hamburger, and lights. You can't threaten that and get away with it. You just can't. So before you start going with Trump bootlicker, you got some things to look at on your own side. 775-5559. 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
5: Yeah, speaking of a threat in our hamburgers, you've heard that Bill Gates, he says that a cow is more polluting than a car. So, Bill Gates, if you're listening, I hope you are, I have a challenge for Bill Gates out there. I will bring a cow into a building with me, and I'll spend the night with that cow, okay? And then Bill Gates, he can spend the night in a building with a running car, and then in the morning, we'll talk about it, we'll compare studies, and I'm sure he'll be just fine. And I'm probably going to be dead or something, because, boy, those cows, they pollute so much.
4: Yeah, you know, you can counter with this as well. All right. If cows contribute to climate change, we had 80 million bison running around in North America, just in North America, 80 million bison before European civilization into the United States, or what is now the United States. And I don't remember it being a tropical paradise in North America when we had 80 million bison trying to warm the planet. Do you? I don't seem to remember that part.
5: Ryan, that is an awesome point. I don't think I've ever thought about it that way.
4: Well, sure, because we don't think back, right? So what's a bison? It's a little bit leaner cow, right? Same size, right? Eats the same stuff, does the same thing, and you would think passes the same gas, right? Biologically, they're very similar, okay? Yeah. So we had 80 million bison running around in North America in the pre-1700s, pre-1800s, and the climate was the climate. So you're telling me that cows are the problem now? They just basically took the place of the bison. Dead.
5: Yeah. Yeah, I would say you're right on that, yeah. And they never talk about the fact that all these big celebrities and billionaires are always flying around short distances with these private jets that... I bet one plane ride that these billionaires take is more polluting than anything that your car will do in a year or even 10 years for that matter. You know, it's sickening.
4: Yeah, Bill Gates took a private jet to tell you to eat lab-grown beef. Mm-hmm. Or crickets. Whatever. That's great luck, isn't it? Yeah, it really is. Yeah.
5: These people are terrible, Ryan. I just... when can the people need to take back their country, really. I mean, we cannot let our country continue to be ran by psychopaths and billionaires. And I think the problem is the public actually does kind of suck, to quote George Carlin. People need to vote a little bit better. People need to pull their heads out of their behind and do a little bit of research and start noticing. That's why the MAGA people, the Trump people, they can't realize that Trump has moved the damn goalpost. He's changed everything. He's just full of half measures, and it pisses me off.
4: Yeah. I thank you for the call. The only problem, you know, with trying for the people to take, you don't know anything when this is the road you start down when you're going to school, unfortunately. You just learn a lot about these things in school, and there's not a lot of opposition there. And that's unfortunate. 775-5559, you're on KNOX and the Ryan Cunningham Show.
6: Ryan, speaking of cows, so my parents, they have 6.5 acres of land north of East Grand Forks. And
4: also land barons. Yeah, you're the one percenters. Okay, I got it, yeah.
6: It is nice. So all you peasants, listen up. I mean, that's a whole 6.5 acres. So buckle up.
4: I have 5 acres down by Laverne, but it's in North Dakota, so it's terrible compared to your Minnesota land. So, but anyway,
6: there's no doubt about that. Sure, anyway, right. You digress. Anyway, so there used to be cattle on that farm before they ever owned it, many years before. And, you know, the cattle were in the barn, and then there's a kind of a slope down area in front of their barn, which my mother now always plants her garden. And it's an amazing garden every year. So my take on that, why am I telling you all this? Glad you asked. So here's the reason. When North Dakota or the plains used to have 80 million bison running around, maybe this is the reason that we have such rich farm soil up here. Have people ever thought of that? You know, maybe with all the, you know, cow piles, bison piles all over the place, maybe this is the reason why we have such rich farmland. So, I mean, maybe we can count our blessings rather than saying, oh, no, cows passing gas is going to end the earth. It becomes a little laughable when you start to think of it objectively.
4: I just put together the numbers for the entire North American continent for cattle. We got about 100 million head. That's beef, dairy, that's all of it, okay? So we had 80 million bison, okay, not affecting the climate. We have 100 million cattle. Oh, dude, it's those 20 million cattle that really tipped this thing. That's what did it right there. That's what made the big difference. Those 20 million,
6: well,
4: you know.
6: That's it. But you know what? People that say experts on their coat, they tell you that, so we know we can believe them.
4: Is that how that works? If it says expert on their coat?
6: So.
4: Okay. I didn't know that until just now. I was today years old.
6: On something, well, that's how you know it's true.
4: Okay. I didn't know that that was. Thank you for letting me know. That's something that I learned today. Yep. I didn't realize
6: that. You got it. All right. I'll yield the rest of my time. I'll let that kind of sink into your head.
4: That's
6: tough. Yeah, we'll go from there.
4: Yeah. Thank you. I. That's a tough one. I didn't realize that if it says expert, you have to just believe it. That's weird. Text writes, Bill Gates never said a cow pollutes more than a car. Gates has stated that passenger cars account for 7% of global greenhouse gases. Livestock account for about 6%. So essentially, though, Bill is saying that they pollute as badly. And really, if you take that into consideration, Bill Gates is saying that cows pollute more than cars. Now, why would I say that? We have 100 million cattle in North America right now. How many cars do we have in North America? Okay. Do we have more cars in North America than we have cattle? Now, I haven't run the number on that yet. But, you know, if you're saying Bill Gates never said a cow pollutes more than a car. Well, if Bill Gates says that cars and cows as a group pollute equally. Okay, 7% global greenhouse gases, cars, 6% global greenhouse gases, livestock. Okay, well, in North America, we have 100 million cattle. Do we have more than 100 million cars? I bet we do. And if we have more than 100 million cars, that means then the individual car must pollute far less than the individual cow. So So by the numbers, Bill Gates did say cows pollute worse than cars. He did say that. By the numbers that you just sent me, he did say that cows pollute more than cars. You run the math yourself. I don't know how many cars we have in the North America. I'll look it up during the break. Give you an answer, because I want you to have answers today, okay?
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0: Texter writes, not everyone who voted for Trump is a Trump bootlicker, but everyone on the left wants you eating lab-grown meat, hates guns, and are trying to take your combustion engine away. That's not what I said. That's a lowbrow tactic, my friend. That's not at all what I said. What I said was that the opposition was in favor of that. Okay, Kamala Harris was in favor of that. Joe Biden was in favor of that. I did not say that everybody on the left is in favor of taking away your hamburger or your, I guess, water heater, all the other things. Okay, that not everybody on the left is in favor of that, but your candidate was. Okay, just in case you're slow in the back and you can't quite connect all the dots, it's okay. I understand. This is next level radio that we're talking about here. Okay, this is hard stuff. Sometimes it's hard to keep your eye on the ball, so I got to explain it, break it down for you. Okay. Not everybody on the left wants to take away your car or your gun or your hamburger or your water heater or your stove, okay, or your air conditioner. Not everybody on the left, but your candidate did. And that scares people on the right that are not Trump bootlickers, but they're going to vote for something else, okay? Simple fact of the matter is Joe Biden loses to Donald Trump if not for COVID. And you know that, okay? Now, Texter writes, splitting hairs. No, it is not splitting hairs. It is not at all splitting hairs when we say that there's a big difference between your candidate and everybody in a political party, or even somebody that just leans that way. That's not splitting hairs, not at all. This retail license plate reader issue, this is something that is worth a couple of moments of our conversation today. Listen into this.
1: Okay? Lawmakers in Connecticut are among the latest to raise privacy concerns over the use of automated license plate readers in parking lots by retailers, which say they're a security measure to prevent theft and protect customers and store associates. State lawmakers questioning Home Depot and Lowe's sending letters to both companies asking a series of questions, including which Connecticut stores use the readers, what the data is used for, and whether the information is sold to third parties. Lillian Wu, Fox News.
0: That's something to be concerned about. Is there really extra security for the store in scanning your license plate and keeping it on file? Or is this data to be sold? 775-5559 is how you join us. You're on KNOX and the Ryan Cunningham Show.
2: Hey, Ryan. I must be one of them bootlickers because you know why I didn't vote for Kamala? It wasn't the meat and all the other stuff. It was getting rid of the Electoral College, getting rid of the filibuster, making BC a state, making Puerto Rico a state so they'd have permanent control of the Senate. Stuff like that. So that's why I didn't.
0: Completely change the game is what you're saying. If you can't win the game, change it. I understand. Yeah.
2: So that's why I didn't vote for Kamala.
0: Okay. All right. Well, hey, good reasons. I thank you for the call. Yeah. I mean, why not? Texter writes, big box store in town has Flock cameras, and they have put a third one up facing the road. Which, if you wanted to not be on camera, you couldn't go to the Holiday Inn Express, IHOP, Riddles, whatever else is tucked back there. That's interesting. Okay, so whether or not they should be able to retain your data and sell it, is that data that they own? Do they own the data of the people that show up at their store? Now, let me put it to you this way. It's their store. You went to it. Okay. So data is the new currency when it comes down to business. There's just value in that data. My real question, though, is why are we worried about it? Can the big box store call the DMV and find out whose license plates are in its parking lot? We're concerned about them keeping inventory of license plates. If it was for security, something bad goes down, we've got film of the license plates that are there, we can check it out for possible suspects. But if you think it's data, well, that data can only mean something if I'm connected to that car. How is that step being accomplished? Is retail accessing that? More on that coming up.
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4: On
1: Once again, some outside pressure has been weighing in on the markets throughout today, especially with a meeting that was taking place at the White House. Good afternoon. You're listening to the American Ag Network. I'm Susan Littlefield. Jeff Peterson joins us today with Heartland Farm Partners. And I think we need to start out with the fact that there is a lot of weakness that's been happening in both corn and beans throughout today's session.
4: Well, there really is, Susan. We sit back and look at it. It's been a really interesting day of trade. You know, if you look at soybeans actually was a little higher for a while. It's hard to believe at one point, you know, they would have been up on the July, up about 6 cents. But then when the markets trade opened back this morning, we saw pressure come on those. And it was interesting to watch also the July corn trade. You know, overnight, it tried to make a move up there to the 100-day moving average. It got up there, traded all the way up to 459. Peaked its head just right above that 100-day, but then ran into a lot of selling.
1: More after this on the American Ag Network.
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1: Continuing that conversation with Jeff Peterson. He is at Heartland Farm Partners.
4: And when we talk about the funds, we know this afternoon we'll get an updated commitment of traders report. But as we started this morning, you know, we had corn contracts. They were still long about 247,000 contracts. On the beans, they were long about 192,000 contracts. And I think what we ended up having is that the funds at this point, as we saw the corn market break down below that 100 and 200 day moving average. And I think what ended up happening is that we ended up seeing just the funds gradually getting out and reducing, you know, some of that position. And as they did that, you know, you just kind of see the market pull back down lower. And then overnight, when it couldn't break through the 100-day moving average, when we're sitting on the bottom side of the 100 and 200-day moving averages.
1: 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This is the American Ag Network.
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9: ABC News, I'm Mike Dubusky. Former Attorney General Pam Bondi was on Capitol Hill earlier today answering questions from the House Oversight Committee about the DOJ's release of the Epstein files. The U.S. and Iran remain at odds over a temporary peace agreement as President Trump weighs whether to extend the ceasefire with that country. ABC's Ian Panel says the fighting between Israel and Hezbollah continued today as well.
10: We've seen strikes in Beirut. We've seen strikes elsewhere against Hezbollah. Israel insists it's only strikes striking Hezbollah targets, but the Lebanese authorities have repeatedly pointed to evidence suggesting that first responders and civilians have also been killed in some of these strikes. And Israel's not really making any bones about it. We've had the IDF today talking about expanding operations.
9: And Louisiana has approved a new congressional map ahead of this fall's midterm elections. It eliminates one of the state's two majority black districts. This is ABC News. There are new concerns about whether American wages are keeping up with inflation. ABC's Elizabeth Schulze explains.
11: New government data shows Americans are saving less of their income than at any other time in the last 4 years. The personal savings rate dropped sharply to 2.6% in April. 1 year ago, it was twice that high. And typically in a healthy economy, that savings rate is around 6%. So this does suggest that people are dipping into their savings to help pay for essentials like gas and groceries as those prices spike.
9: New data from the CDC find there have been almost 2,000 reported cases of measles in the U.S. this year. That's over 11 times higher than the yearly average. In Cape Canaveral, Florida, successful launch for SpaceX this morning with the Falcon 9 rocket blasting off, carrying nearly 30 new Starlink satellites into low Earth orbit. The launch happened just miles from that massive explosion of a Blue Origin rocket last night. I'm Mike Dubusky, ABC News.
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12: Today, variably sunny sky and a hot high of 92. South wind at 24 miles per hour. Your full KNOX five-day forecast follows the news. Good afternoon. Here are your latest stories. Grand Forks led the state's largest cities in taxable sales and purchase growth during the first quarter of 2026, climbing 6.3% compared to 1 year ago. Statewide, sales and purchases totaled just under $6 billion for January through March, up just over 4% from the same period last year. The U.S. Department of Agriculture is giving farmers a rare opportunity to expand their crop safety net coverage. The Farm Service Agency says eligible landowners can review and consider increasing base acres for agriculture risk coverage and price loss coverage programs from June 1st through August 31st, with up to 30 million new acres available nationwide. It wasn't your typical roundup along Interstate 94 near Valley City Thursday afternoon. The North Dakota Highway Patrol says a truck hauling bees rolled, temporarily blocking the westbound right lane. Millions of bees were released as a result. Beekeepers were brought in to recover and wrangle up the insects. This look at news is brought to you by Grand Cities Monument. 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I'm Jake Judd, KNOX News.
0: Our next update from Jake Judd in the KNOX Newsroom is on the way coming up at 2:30. 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

It's time for the KNOX Wayland's Moving and Storage 5-day forecast from staff meteorologist Mark Ewens. Variably sunny, a hot 92 today. Southerlies to around 24. Perhaps a shower tonight. We'll see a low down to 62. Southerlies at around 12. Clouds, then sun on Saturday. High temp of 86. A late day storm at 84 on Sunday. Monday, Tuesday, a few storms, the mid-80s, and increasing chances of rain coming up throughout the week. Currently, it's 89. We do see some shower activity east of Devil's Lake in the Lakota area that has popped up, and that might be a little bit of a thunderstorm there. So there is some stuff around us. It's not here. It might be not here yet. Is there a possibility it gets here? It's still a ways away, and it's not very well organized, so if it does happen, it's going to be very scattered, but we'll see. Okay. Weather throughout the hour, Mark Ewens forecast. 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

Why all the hate? Because he wants us to eat crickets. That's why. He's buying land to eat crickets. He owns a farm in Walsh County. Another texter writes, you know why I didn't vote for Donald J. Trump? He's a liar, con man, thief, etc., etc. That's fine. I mean, I would not, you know, question you. You have the ability to make up your own mind on that. But what makes Kamala Harris not a liar, con person, thief, etc., etc.? Or Joe Biden? Remember, 10% for the big guy. One texter on the license plate issue writes, black and white license plates make it for easier for cameras to read. Yeah, I mean, I read an article today, something like in the first month of speed cameras in California, 86,000 tickets were written in a month's time in Oakland alone while they send them out. And here was the next thing. You tell me how you feel about this. New York, the state of, just passed a new super speeders bill. Okay, now you might be wondering what a super speeders bill is. Okay, a super speeders bill involves those that are busted for going 10 miles per hour over the limit or faster in school zones. Okay, now if you're busted as a super speeder, and you tell me if you'd agree with this, some of you might get on board with this. Okay, if you're busted as a super speeder in the state of New York, they put a governor on your car. They're getting serious, okay? If you are labeled a super speeder in New York, they don't put the governor on it. You have to have the governor installed on it. And if you miss the deadline to do it, you're looking at fines up to $2,500 along with the speeding ticket that you got. Now, you know, 10 miles an hour over the limit in the school zone is one thing, okay? When I think of super speeders, the thing that comes to mind for me is 100 miles per hour. You tell me, 775-5559, you tell me what you believe a super speeder is. 10 over the limit in town, maybe 15 over the limit in town. Is it a school zone? Different thing. Out on the highways, what's a super speeder? Is that 100? Just you know, whether it's state highway, interstate, whatever, is 100 a super speeder? Okay, whatever. I mean, they're speeding, and then they're speeding, right? I mean, we know that there's a thing out there, okay, where speeding is next level. There is, oh, come on, I was trying to stretch it out. I was 7 over the limit. I was trying to take my 5, and I took 7. There's that, and then there's I have absolutely no regard for your speed limit whatsoever. I'm going 100. Catch me if you can. Okay, I feel like I don't know if you can put a number value on it, but there's a line that gets crossed in there someplace. There's speeding, and then there's speeding. Now, the governor, they're going to put a speed, and for those who are, a texter writes, how would a governor and a vehicle help? If you put a governor in a vehicle to what, 80? So now you can only go 80 through a school zone? Or are you limited to the school zone speed? I don't know. It's a great question. And what I read about it didn't articulate what that speed reducing idea would be. It's probably GPS. So in town, you're limited to this. Out of town, you're limited to that. That kind of thing. Maybe they're just making an assumption. If you're a speeder in a school zone, you're going to be a super speeder out in the highway. So they're going to slap that governor on your car so that you can only go. I mean, I would think, what would be an effective governor? That's a great question. If we were going to put a governor on your car for being a super speeder, what miles per hour would I be able to limit you at that would make you change your behavior? Okay? If you don't care, if you want to go 100, okay, and the threat that you are going to have your speed limited, okay, hangs over you, what level of speed would make you not go 100? I'll tell you what I'd do. I'd make it like 55. Okay? 55 max outside of town. You can only go down the road 55 miles per hour. That's as fast as you can go. I think that would keep people from being super speeders if that was the penalty.

0: or even a first time. I don't know. How long is it going to be until we have, like, geofenced areas to where your car will be limited as soon as it comes up to these areas?
1: Sure.
0: Now, having said that, you know the best way to get rid of these license plate readers and cameras and stuff around?
1: No.
0: Start spreading the word that this is a Donald Trump MAGA policy, and every one of them will be vandalized, destroyed, and turned in for scrap metal. They'll be looting this faster than a bunch of, well, I'm not going to say it. It would be an improper analogy, but trying to live up to my decent part of my
1: That's funny. I like that. Thank you for the call. That's a good idea. Right? You throw it out there. This is new policy. Donald J. Trump. Boom. Vandalized and wrecked. I like that. You're on KNOX and the Ryan Cunningham Show.
2: Hey, so you're talking about speed limiters and governors. Just food for thought, and I may be joined late, but I'm a safety director for a trucking company, and I oftentimes deal with underwriting. And I've had to buy artificial speed limiters to put on trucks so I could insure certain people or certain individuals. So you can either give them a little leeway, or you can make it whatever the speed limit is in that zone. That's all they can do, whether it's in town, out of town, or whatever. So they're out there, and some people that work for me end up having them.
1: So tell me how the technology works. Like, does the limiter know that I'm in a 25 versus in a 55 versus in an 80? Does it know the difference? Well,
2: It does, and I think a lot of it's based on, like, Google mapping or, you know, the zones that, however they make the city maps, whatever they have them posted at.
1: Yep.
2: Yeah, so they got the whole nation geofenced that way, I guess you want to call it that. So.
1: Well, right, yeah, if you're looking at your map on a phone, it will tell you how fast you're going, but it will also tell you what the speed limit is there, so it knows.
2: Yep. And that hooks right into the ECM on the truck, and it knows, hey, I can only go 15. It's a speed zone during this hour, and guess what? That's all they can do.
1: And you said you can give them a little leeway, or you can nail them right to a hard number. You have the ability to do that.
2: You have the ability to do that. If I want to give them 3 miles an hour over the posted speed limit, I can do that, or I can make it 55 and a 55, or 65 and a 65, or whatever I want.
1: Thank you for the call. That's some good insight. I appreciate that. Thank you, sir.
2: All right, have a good day.
1: You know, so then you think about it from that perspective. Okay, so in that case, the limiter is based on the speed limit, but you're going to let them do all the speed limit, and as you heard from that caller, maybe a few miles per hour over the limit. Maybe. Okay, what we're talking about here is if you're a super speeder, okay, we're going to take the geofenced value, whatever the mapping says is the speed limit here. And if it's a 25 in town, we'll let you go 25. If it's a 40 in town, we'll let you go 40. But if it's 55 or over, you're limited to 55. No more going down the interstate at 80 for you. Not in this car. You get to go 55 while everybody else goes 80. That's the penalty for being a super speeder. Now, if this technology exists, and it sounds like it does, this is an option. And let me break the glass on this one a little bit. Your calls are welcome. We have some texters to get to on this as well. 775-5559. Let me break the glass on this one a little bit. If you have gone 100 miles per hour on the interstate, I really don't care if you're limited to 55 the next time. In fact, I would enjoy it. I think that's a great penalty for you. And I don't look at it as government intrusion. Now, you're going to say it is, and you should. You are right to say that it's intrusion, because if it's geofenced, then the government is tracking where you are. They're not actively tracking it, but they have the ability to know where you are, because the computer knows. The computer knows that the speed limit is where you are, so that means the computer knows. Okay? But if you're doing a hundo and we caught you, and you took, I mean, a lot of times, then you take us on a ride, right? Evade, you know, drive as fast as you can. And you get stuck going 55 down the road because you were going 100 and just completely disregarded our speed limit. I don't think that's a problem for me. I think I'm okay with you being limited.

0: at least for a while. You can go 55 if you want to get someplace. 775-5559 is how you join us. You're on KNOX on the Ryan Cunningham Show.
1: Hey, Ryan, I'm going to take a little different angle here. I want to get your thoughts on that.
0: Sure.
1: Okay. I know where I'm at. I'm really concerned about the fact when I buy a car, I really don't own it anymore. And the way the government's going, they're looking at, if it doesn't get repealed, I believe next year they have the kill switches are going to be in the cars.
0: Okay.
1: Where they can just shut your car down.
0: Yeah, I've heard that.
1: Yeah, and then there's times where it might not let you start. If you've got like adaptive cruise and in the newer cars, there are times when you might want to accelerate to speed up and get closer to something in front of you so you can get into the other lane. But as you're speeding up, it's applying the brake. So there's all this kill switch, and I'm not talking this about the issue you are when it's court something, but these kill switches, these mandates, this you don't own your car, something happens and you need to get away from someone, and it might let you start the car. Oh, I got to breathe into it first. And then it'll go, or they say that it's determined that you're, say, unsafe driving because maybe you're trying to get away from something or someone, and it turns it off. I go on. This stuff, I'm not a fan of this. I spend this kind of money for a vehicle, and I don't own it, and someone else can control it. What are your thoughts on that?
0: Well, let me throw this at you as a hypothetical, okay?
1: Right.
0: You tell me you're on the jury here, okay? And here's the court case, right? My wife is the plaintiff, okay? I'm dead. My wife is the plaintiff. I'm dead. I died in a tornado. Now, the tornado got me in part because it did not allow me to drive away from the tornado.
1: Okay? Blank check. Blank check to your wife.
0: Okay.
1: She gets a blank check.
0: Yep. Because if I would have the opportunity to drive 100 miles per hour, I could have outrun that tornado. Most people don't realize tornadoes blow really hard, but they move about 45, 50 miles per hour, right? If you're going 80, 90 miles an hour, you're going to outrun the tornado. You're going to get to a place where you can turn and get away from it. A lot of people don't know that. But even people like J.P. Martin for the National Weather Service have said that very thing to me in person. You can outrun a tornado.
1: And that's my point. This thing where computers can think of they can't. They don't know all the information. They don't. So what really bugs me about it is, it's my car. I bought it. I pay insurance. Thankfully, I don't live in Minnesota, so I pay a lot less for my license plate tab. Had to get that jab in there. But you see my point out, and it goes back to the bigger thing is, if someone from the government wants to just turn my car off, are they going to tell them no? And
0: yeah.
1: So, yeah, I really think this is an issue. I hope people are paying attention. These kill switches, think about whether or not your car will start for you. It determines, as you're driving, it determines you're the problem. So it almost wrecks you because it's going to break when you want to try to accelerate to get away, to pass or whatever. So no, I want my own stuff.
0: Yep.
1: And I'll close with this. Once again, to all the big government lovers, here's what I want from my government the majority of the time. Leave me alone.
0: Pretty fair. Not hard.
1: Thanks, Ryan.
0: Yep. Thank you for the call. You're on KNOX on the Ryan Cunningham Show.
2: So, Ryan, you're driving down the interstate, and you come up on two cars, one in the right lane, one in the left lane, and they're both doing 55,
0: yep.
2: And the interstate speed is 80.
0: Yeah.
2: They can't pass each other because guess what? They're both limited. That's not going to piss you off?
0: Well, you know what my response to that's going to be. We're going to need a whole bunch of tax money so we can build a third lane. That needs to be a three-lane road. Okay.
2: And then three of them little pricks are driving side by side. I mean, honestly, it's just ridiculous. And Terry and I are on the same page here.
0: Let me offer something up to the court on your hypothetical. Okay. In Minnesota, there is a law called the Slowpoke Bill. Okay. It's the Slowpoke. It was championed by Republicans. Okay. Here's the law. If you're not actively passing somebody, you are not allowed to be in the passing lane. So if they're governed at 65 and you're governed at 65, you can't be in the passing lane. So
2: I am passing them.
0: In your scenario, you call 911. You get that car pulled over, you pass them. There you go.
2: Oh, yeah, we got the police manpower to have them come out and chase down the guys doing less than the speed limit on the interstate.
0: What else have they got to do in Minnesota besides track down $100 million worth of fraud? Come on, there's not much going on. They got time to pull that guy.
2: Yeah, over. There you go. You know, the funny thing is, we've already got these issues in our car. There's a computer in each of these new cars. I think it started in 2017 or 2018, called the TCU. And when you buy the car, you sign an agreement to allow them to use all the information. So they got your speed, they got your braking, they got your acceleration, they got your, you know, your lateral acceleration from turning too fast. They have all that, and they're already selling it out to the best buyers and other companies. So this is just, again, we are that frog in that pot. They keep on turning the heat up. And we keep on sitting there like a bunch of idiots looking, saying, oh, it's finally getting nice in here. We got to stop. We got to stop, man. We got to start saying, hell no. So I told my wife, she's like, she's got a car. And she goes, yeah, this one's too big. You know, the kids have left the house now. You know, just a couple kids left. I can go downsize. So I'm looking for a 75 to 78 Chevy Tahoe or a K5 Blazer or something like that, because I absolutely want nobody in my business anymore, because this has just gotten so stupid. In addition, Ryan, and I'll end with this. In 2027, I don't know who all knows this, hopefully everybody does, your cars will have a camera facing you and watching you as you drive. And if the car determines that you're inhibited in some way, shape, or form, you look sleepy, drowsy, whatever, it will shut the car off. Of course, the kill switch we're all talking about. Do you really want your car that you're driving and picking your nose and farting in your car seat to sit there and be watching all this stuff?
0: I don't know. I don't know how. I hope my kids are grown to the point where I don't have to turn around and smack them around all the time like I have to right now while I'm driving the car, because then...
2: Oh, yeah. You know, yeah, you're going. Your CPS is going to be called on your butt.
0: Right. What happens if you flip the camera off? What if you give it the old one bird salute, one finger salute? Then what? Does it get mad?
2: Well, it depends on what state you're in, because, you know, it's legal for you to flip off the police and say F the police, but they still pull you over and beat you and do a bunch of fun stuff like that. So it just depends. Jeez. Don't go to Alabama and don't go to Louisiana, because they don't care for that stuff there.
0: Yeah, fair enough. Okay, yeah, gotcha. Hey, thank you for the call. I appreciate it. You're on KNOX and the Ryan Cunningham Show.
3: Yeah, you know, I think my dad, if he ended up owning one of those cars, which he never would, I think he'd end up putting his cigarette butts out on the camera. He would use that thing as a little bit of an ashtray, and I can't blame him for that. But just like how people get around the diesel exhaust, right, the DEF system, they get it, they delete it, they take it to a shop, pay them $4,000 or whatever, they delete the system, put in a new exhaust, a straight pipe usually, they reprogram it, and boom, your pickup truck is deleted. You don't have to deal with DEF or any of that crap. I wonder when people will start coming up with delete kits for these newer cars, kill switch delete, camera delete, you know, because the newest thing I own is a 19, and it's a Ford, and Ford has this thing called ForeScan, where you use an OBD2 adapter to a USB port, hook it to your computer, and you can do a whole bunch of stuff. You can make it so it doesn't beep when you hit the lock button. You can turn off the seatbelt dinger, too. You can adjust, you know, tell the transmission what size tires you have if you get bigger tires. So, yeah, things are pretty advanced. I think people are always going to find workarounds, don't you think?
0: Probably. Yeah, I thank you for the call. There's always going to be somebody that's a really good computer programmer that's going to figure it out. And if your car's just a big computer, then the better person that knows computers wins. That'll just be the way it goes, right? A texter writes, typical liberal logic in accidents. People don't kill people. Cars kill people. Modify the vehicle at all costs. Dumb. Well, okay. I get where you're going, but here's where I have a little bit of tolerance for this, and maybe I shouldn't, but I kind of do. Okay, if you've been busted for driving 100 miles an hour or more, you absolutely do not care about our speed limits at all. You have a very flippant attitude towards being a contributing member of the driving society while you're on the road. Okay, there's a speed limit. It's debated. It's been talked about. In fact, In North Dakota, the legislature just raised it to 80. We seem to have this figured out pretty well. Okay, I think in North Dakota we do a pretty good job with it. There's some things we could do. I really wish the speed limit on the state highways was 70. 65 just seems slow when you can go 80 on the interstate. And the four-lane U.S. highways as well. There's not much difference between a U.S. highway and interstate, but there are some. I mean, I get it. People can just get right on the road. There's no ramps, all those things. But we could talk about those. Generally, though, we have good debates about speed. So when you're flying down the road at a hundo and we got you, then maybe having your butt stuck at 55 miles per hour for a while is the way to go. And you know what? To address the last point, when you're on the highway, you don't get to pass anybody. We'll go ahead and write that into the provision as well. So if you don't get to be in the other lane because you're not passing anybody. You end up in the other lane, we'll just bust you for that too. But I don't like, in general, the idea of governors going into cars. I also don't like, in general, the idea of the automobile company being able to control your car with remote control devices or automatic devices in cars to turn it off, do whatever, if it determines that you're a problem. You're right, I don't like that. And so to a previous caller's point, yeah, you don't really own that car. You bought it, but it's not yours to use. You have to use it on their terms. And it's not just the general terms of using your blinker, using your headlights, and following the speed limit. No, now we've got other terms because we're going to observe the way you do it. That's a bit of a problem. So I would agree with that. I can understand why some people fear some of the technology coming into the car. But if you're a 100 mile per hour dude, lady, whatever, throw a governor on your car for a while. I don't care. We'll limit you to 55 when you're on the road. You'll never do it again. There are some people that would much rather pay $300 speeding tickets than drive from here to Fargo at 55 miles per hour. They'd hate it. They'd hate every inch of 55 on the interstate. They wouldn't be able to stand it. It would change behavior for somebody that's a quote-unquote super speeder. We have news out of the KNOX newsroom. It's coming up in a couple of moments, and we still haven't talked about aliens.org. What a great website.
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14: Today, variably sunny sky, high of 92 and a wind out of the south. Your full KNOX five-day forecast follows the news. Good afternoon. Here are your latest stories. Moorhead police have released new details and photos of THC-infused products recently brought to a middle school. Authorities say the incident is a critical reminder that illegal THC products can be intentionally designed to look like everyday snacks. The parents of a child who brought the candy to Horizon Middle School have been charged with first-degree controlled substance crimes. The North Dakota Department of Transportation is awarding $10 million through its special road fund grant program. The North Dakota Department of Transportation says 29 projects were selected for road improvements tied to recreational, tourist, historical areas. The department received nearly 50 applications requesting more than $17 million. The Greater North Dakota Chamber is preparing to host its annual Future Forum Business Conference next month in Grand Forks. The event takes place June 10th at Minkota Power Cooperative and features nationally recognized speakers and researchers discussing innovation, workforce development, and economic growth. This look at news is brought to you by Radium. 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
0: Our next update from Jake Judd in the KNOX Newsroom is on the way, coming up at 3:02. And this afternoon, I believe we have Mark Ewan standing by. An abbreviated program. Mark's done at 5 today. He gets off early on a Friday. That's just a deal that that they cut with him. When he's got the Friday show, he's done. No, that's not true. We have the Twins coming up today at 5. As the Twins embark, who are they playing? Let me see the schedule here. Pittsburgh. They're going to Pittsburgh. And then they come home. White Sox, Kansas City. So they're going to Pittsburgh. Twins are going to Pittsburgh. I mean, I guess you got to go to Pittsburgh once in a while to play. You know, if you want to do that any other time. Anyway, Twins at 5. So Mark Ewens is in at 3. News, the top, the bottom, when it breaks here on News Radio 1310 KNOX, 103.3, 107.9 FM, KNOXradio.com, the app. It's 2:34. 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From staff meteorologist Mark Ewens, variably sunny, a hot 92, southerlies to 24, maybe a shower tonight. We'll drop to 62, southerlies to 12. Then Saturday, clouds followed by sun, 86 for the daytime high. Late day storm and 84 on Sunday. Monday, Tuesday, a few storms, highs in the mid-80s. Currently, 91 degrees. And rain and cloud cover continuing to push towards Grand Forks. In fact, some pretty interesting stuff beginning to make its way into northeast North Dakota now. Okay? It's getting up there. Weather throughout the hour. Mark Ewens forecast and severe weather information first. 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Texter writes, wow, Fargo lists 88 arrests. Grand Forks shows 152. Interesting. To the texter, I'm not sure what you're referring to as far as arrests. I'd have to know arrests for what. I'm not sure what you're talking about. Send me a follow-up so we can take it on. And then, you know, this story's going crazy while we're talking about law enforcement cars, that type of thing. Woman gets pulled over for having a cell phone in her right hand. Officer says, you had a cell phone in your right hand, that's why I'm pulling you over. Here's the problem. The woman doesn't have a right hand. Okay? She doesn't have a right hand at all. In fact, her right arm has a resemblance to Phil O'Reilly's leg. Okay? It's just, there's part of it's not there anymore. Actually never was there. But the officer doesn't drop it and gives her $100-some-odd ticket. The video on that has gone viral. We'll have that for you coming up next.
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0: Welcome back to the Ryan Cunningham Show. Skin. Get you. Alien.gov. No, I'm sorry, aliens.gov. I'm not sure who came up with this marketing gimmick, but it's either, you'll have to tell me, it's either very clever, or it's really cheesy, or it's both. I'm not really sure which conclusion I would come to. But the website is aliens.gov. Now, it comes up with an outer space motif, okay? And it says, they walk among you. For 60 years, the U.S. government has kept a closely guarded secret. Aliens have been walking among us, living in our neighborhoods and interacting with us in our daily lives. They've shopped in the same stores, attended the same classes as our children, and lived seemingly normal human existences with one exception. They do not belong here. Millions arrived under the cover of darkness and embedded themselves directly into our society. Countless presidents, congressmen, and senior officials knew exactly what was happening. Instead of protecting American citizens, they chose to cover it up and even accelerate the invasion. Until one man finally had the courage to tell the truth. Bold, unapologetic, unafraid. President Trump was the first to call out the real danger aliens pose to every American family, every community, and the future of our nation. The truth is no longer out there. It is right here, right now. It's counting the number of encounters with aliens. 3,129,967 as we speak right now. Aliens. 153 in Grand Forks, aliens. You've probably guessed it by now. They're illegal aliens. These are not little green men from outer space that we're talking about. These are people that are in the country, and they're apparently not supposed to be. They're illegal aliens. And the president and the White House have come up with a tracker of sorts, so that you have the opportunity to go online and figure out exactly what the issue is in your community. Now, it was pointed out to me by a listener that Grand Forks has seen 153 arrests of illegal aliens, whereas Fargo is below 90. So there have been less encounters with illegal aliens in Fargo than there have been in Grand Forks. I find that interesting. Here's the other thing I find interesting. Your thoughts welcome on this. 775-5559 is how you join us. That's 775-5559. The other part that I find interesting is where they're coming from, because the data on that is there as well. And you might be surprised. Here in Grand Forks, yes, we've seen Ecuador, El Salvador, Guatemala, Honduras. Okay. You know what country? Mexico, Nicaragua. They're there. It looks like Venezuela is there as well. But you know the other countries that are mentioned? Afghanistan, Bhutan, Cameroon, Canada, China, the Congo, Indonesia, Iraq, Laos, Liberia, Mali, Nepal, Nigeria, Senegal, Somalia, Spain, Sudan, Trinidad, Tobago. I'm not sure what Turkayi is or Turkey is, and Zimbabwe. Those are the different countries that we have had show up in Grand Forks, North Dakota, as far as illegal aliens are concerned. But the thing that might stand out, Grand Forks with 153 arrests. Fargo, North Dakota, 88 arrests, 10 in West Fargo. Bismarck, 68 arrests, for illegal aliens. Let's hit Minot. Okay? 16. So Grand Forks, 152. Fargo, 88. 98 if you count West Fargo. Bismarck, 68. Minot, 16. Moorhead is listed as having 9. Moorhead, Minnesota, 9. So 152 in Grand Forks. What comes to mind when you hear that number versus the other areas in North Dakota? 152 in Grand Forks. I mean, that's a bit off the level, isn't it? I'm looking up St. Cloud, Minnesota right now. 50. 152 in Grand Forks. What's happening in Grand Forks that there are so many more arrests for those in the country illegally compared to these other cities? This is eye-opening, isn't it? 775-5559, you're on KNOX and the Ryan Cunningham Show.
1: Ryan, a couple of things. First of all, how shocked are these illegals when they get here and find out that America is such a crap hole that Americans complain and they want to leave? I mean, that's got to be like the eye opener when they get here and they find out the place they went to just is so horrible. You can never please these liberals because they're just that stupid, right? They bitch and moan about the prices of housing, of medical, of fuel. They bitch and moan about not having jobs. But then they don't even realize there's over $34 billion a year we spend and give away to illegals in our country. You know, I don't know how to connect the dots with these fools, but that's our task from now on. Now, of course, we know the reason that Grand Forks is showing higher numbers than Fargo and Moorhead, because Grand Forks is actually reporting the numbers. 154, though. I've said this story before. I was looking to buy a car for my boys to go to school in, and I called like 5 or 6 people here in Grand Forks, and those 5 and 6, they didn't speak English. They spoke primarily Spanish. And they are all located in one central area that I went to. And I was like, huh. Well, I have some friends and I talked to some friends. There are many, many more illegals here right now than what they've caught and prosecuted. And there's not the appetite that we would think would be here to prosecute. Hence, Global Friends, Indivisible.org, the socialist movement out on the university, right? So, yeah, we could be doing a lot more. We could be doing a lot better. But you're never going to see numbers come out of Fargo Moorhead because they are such liberal locations that they're just straight up trash. They would go to the stake and be burned before they actually fight for America. So no surprise there, brother.
0: Interesting. I thank you for the call. I mean, the two conclusions that you would make when you hear about the elevated numbers in Grand Forks compared to other places, the two conclusions are, we're inviting more of those people in that are in the country illegally, or we're simply more active in catching them. Now, the previous caller says they're not reporting their numbers in other places. Well, ICE and Customs and Border Protection, I would think it wouldn't matter where they're at because they would have to report their numbers. So Grand Forks having 152, it tells me that are we just more active? Like we're looking here in Grand Forks? Or is it that Grand Forks is a magnet to bring more of those people here? Like it's easier to hang out if you're in the country illegally. East Grand Forks, Minnesota reports 6. 6. Okay. Grand Forks, North Dakota, 152. I mean, there's some eye-opening numbers that come along with this website. But again, it's aliens.org. And you can ignore the outer space motif to it. Okay, it's just window dressing. Okay, texter writes, maybe it's the fact that Polk County has the best benefits in the United States. Don't know if that sign is still in Texas just across the border, but it was 30 years ago. Wow. Another texter writes, it means the other cities aren't arresting them. Another texter writes, and the illegals are getting preferential treatment on jobs. White guy with American name applied for over 300 jobs, refused. Then he applied using the name of Singh, got three job offers. Another texter writes, they were trucking illegal aliens in from the northern border to Grand Forks. I've seen it myself. Well, if you're seeing it, boy, somebody should kind of blow the lid on it, huh? All right. Now, we're going to take a very brief revenue enhancer. And then when we come back, got a little cloudy out there. Radar's getting a little active. Just in time for the next man to come in here, stare vehemently at it, and wonder what he's going to do about it. It's about time he came up with an answer. I don't think he has one. We're back with more in a moment.
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2: Ryan Cunningham has callers that are very cordial with one another.
1: He thinks that he has all the answers all the time, and he constantly drags Jay Money into this, who doesn't

0: front yard sitting on a barefoot and pregnant. That's why the shoes are on the floor.
1: Oh, for Pete's sake.
0: Well, Louisiana. What do you think Louisiana Saturday nights are for? Bathing.
1: Bathing?
0: Yeah. You get your one bath every Saturday night.
1: Dude, do you really feel this way about your home state?
0: No, but I know folks down there. I know backwoods folks that that's how they live. Saturday night's bath night.
1: Wow.
0: Yeah.
1: That's just really sad.
0: Yeah, well, they're usually out in the shrimp boat all week anyway, so why bathe? Because you're going to just stink like shrimp the next day anyway.
1: The shrimp boat.
0: Mm-hmm. Yeah. Or the pirogue out there catching catfish. Or
1: what is your favorite Louisiana food to eat? Something that you would attribute as being Cajun.
0: Oh, well, oh, Cajun. Good Lord. I mean, it'd be like a shrimp etouffee of a Brennan's.
1: Or, okay.
0: Yeah, from a restaurant like that. Okay. Although, my wife makes pretty good etouffee.
1: All right.
0: So.
1: Okay. I've had crawfish etouffee.
0: Yeah, crawfish is really good, obviously. In season, too. Soft shell season is long gone, so I think they're into the June. It's almost June, so yeah, so they're getting into hard shell and, yeah. At the end of the hard shell season, I think, because it's, you know, because they're like 2 months ahead of us temperature-wise, 3 months ahead of us temperature-wise when it comes to all that stuff.
1: So they harvest crawfish like now?
0: They would be harvesting them, yeah, in cycles. Well, they farm a lot of them now. So okay. they've actually gone to farming, but the natural beds, I think they get most of them earlier.
1: Okay.
0: When the weather warms
1: up.
0: So
1: there's some farm-raised crawfish etouffee, or crawfish.
0: Yeah. The big one, too, is the farm-raised catfish.
1: No, I'm aware of that one.
0: That has become real big.
1: Yeah.
0: That
1: they have those in Mississippi.
0: Yeah. Oh, yeah.
1: That's a huge deal. And the farm-raised catfish are just better. They're just better tasting.
0: Well, they don't taste like mud.
1: Right. They taste like something you'd want to eat.
0: Exactly.
1: Okay. Yeah.
0: You get a catfish, or you get a fish out of the Mississippi River. It has a special flavor to it.
1: Yeah. No. And it's not a good one,
0: no,
1: by the way.
0: Well, petroleum-based, but, you know.
1: Petroleum.
0: Norco is about 30 miles upstream from New Orleans. That's one of the largest refineries in the country. Yeah.
1: Well, and, yeah, but
0: they never have any troubles with
1: I don't think we have any refineries in Mississippi.
0: Polluted.
1: We got paper mills.
0: You got, oh, boy, yeah. Yeah.
1: But they don't have refineries in Mississippi.
0: Yeah, what's the worst smell? Paper mills or manganese plants? Both of those. Gulf Coast of Florida, Alabama, oof the mia. Well, I'll tell you what.
1: All I remember about the coast was Pensacola. So pretty.
0: It is beautiful. I mean, you talk that sand, that's just gorgeous white.
1: Mm-hmm.
0: Yeah.
1: Mm-hmm. Pensacola, Florida was something special. Yeah.
0: There's a whole bunch of beaches along that stretch right on the Floribama coast down there.
1: Yeah.
0: Yeah. I got a cousin that's got a place that's just inside on the Alabama side, and it's beautiful.
1: Texter writes, all farm-raised fish is nasty. That's just simply not true. It's just not true.
0: It's got fewer heavy metals. I mean, I guess it depends on if you were raised on the heavy metals and you stop taking them, it might cause you to act, you know, smarter or something. It leaches out of the soft part of the brain. That's why I'm so much smarter in North Dakota than I am in Louisiana. Oh, no, wait, actually, in Louisiana, I'd be a genius. Here, I'm just normal.
1: Do they know you talk about the state like this?
0: Everybody in Louisiana has fun talking about how it is. Okay. There's a whole bunch of, you know, Louisiana Cajun jokes I could tell, but we don't have the time.
1: Well,
0: I'd have to think of one that's actually pretty clean.
1: Plus,
0: I can do a Justin Wilson one.
1: You can't get out of the Superdome. They won't let you out.
0: Well, they patched the roof. It doesn't leak anymore.
1: There's a Katrina joke in there, okay?
0: Oh, yeah.
1: Yeah.
0: That's right.
1: A texter writes, Mark, we need to put on a catfish boil for Ryan and the station crew.
0: That would actually be
1: pretty
0: cool.
1: No, not catfish, crawfish.
0: Crawfish boil.
1: Crawfish boil.
0: Yeah, I was going to say, boil catfish? I guess you could boil just about anything.
1: I would like a shrimp boil. I don't know if I'm all big into the crawfish thing.
0: Well, shrimp boil, well, actually, a lot of times they do both. They'll do shrimp and they'll do crawfish. Two separate pots, obviously, but it's the same. Lots of spices, and you're going to be chopping up a lot of the same things that go into it. So
1: sure.
0: You could do them at the same time.
1: That would be okay.
0: Yeah, crawfish and a shrimp boil.
1: I can handle it because you got some corn in there, right?
0: Mm-hmm. Yep. Oh, yeah.
1: And you just throw it on a table and take what you want.
0: Yeah. Basically put down, well, used to use newspapers. Of course, they don't do that anymore. So it's a vinyl sheet and you just dump everything on the table and go to town.
1: That sounds pretty good.
0: It is. It's fun. Yeah. When our son graduated Tulane, they had a crawfish boil that was just out of this world. Probably one of the best ever. For all the parents, it was incredible.
1: And by the way, if you didn't catch that, folks, you just heard Mark Ewens revert to his southern roots. He doesn't do it very often, but I listened rather closely. When his son graduated Tulane, not Tulane.
0: No.
1: His son graduated Tulane. Okay.
0: That's right.
1: That's Southern. Mm-hmm. Okay. It's like cut on your power, right? When you move into an apartment, the power company's got to come over, cut on my power.
0: That's right.
1: We don't turn it on. We don't hook it up. We cut it on.
0: Cut it on.
1: That's because if you cut it off, you can cut it on.
0: Exactly.
1: And there's never a stoplight in the South. Mm-mm. It's always red. Mm-hmm. You're down the red light.
0: Yep. Go on the red light.
1: Yep.
0: Yeah. Don't run that red light.
1: I love the South.
0: It's certainly different.
1: There's a phrase, instead of saying, how are you doing? You say, what's you know good?
0: How y'all are.
1: Yeah. Yeah. What's you know good? Mm-hmm. As in, what do you know that is good? What's you know good?
0: I'm no good.
1: Not a damn thing. I'm going to the weekend. That's what I know.
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3: ABC News. I'm Mike Dabusky. President Trump is laying out his requirements for a short-term peace agreement with Iran.
4: And they include Iran agreeing to never have a nuclear weapon, taking out, terminating all of their mines in the Strait of Hormuz. The enriched uranium then would also be destroyed, and the United States would play a role in having that happen. And no money would be exchanged, the president says, until further notice. That's important because the president has, in public comments, ruled out an easing of sanctions.
3: ABC's Karen Travers at the White House. Iran pushing back, saying, among other things, it's not willing to turn over that enriched uranium. A federal judge has paused the rollout of the Justice Department's anti-weaponization fund as she considers a lawsuit against that controversial effort. And another judge now says the Kennedy Center board violated the law when putting Trump's name on the building and has ordered that name to be removed. This is ABC News. A California woman dubbed the Party Mom is headed to prison, given 35 years for hosting sex parties for teenagers. ABC's Alex Stone reports from California.
5: 52-year-old Shannon O'Connor hosted parties for her son and his friends beginning in 2020. Prosecutors say she bought teenage attendees alcohol and condoms and encouraged sex at the parties. Most of the attendees were 14 and 15 years old. Among dozens of charges was child endangerment. Patty is a parent and says you'd never think of a mom running sex parties like these.
6: You don't know what a pedophile looks like. It could be a mom.
5: O'Connor claims the teens just wanted to socialize and needed any outlet possible during the pandemic. Alex Stone, ABC News.
3: And Louisiana Governor Jeff Landry is expected to sign off on a new congressional map in his state, approved by state lawmakers today, which gets rid of a majority black congressional voting district. I'm Mike Dabusky, ABC News.
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8: Today, variably sunny sky and a hot high of 92. South wind at 24 miles per hour. Your full KNOX five-day forecast follows the news. Good afternoon. Here are your latest stories. Grand Forks led the state's largest cities in taxable sales and purchase growth during the first quarter of 2026, climbing 6.3% compared to 1 year ago. Statewide, sales and purchases totaled just under $6 billion for January through March, up just over 4% from the same period last year. The U.S. Department of Agriculture is giving farmers a rare opportunity to expand their crop safety net coverage. The Farm Service Agency says eligible landowners can review and consider increasing base acres for agriculture risk coverage and price loss coverage programs from June 1st through August 31st, with up to 30 million new acres available nationwide. It wasn't your typical roundup along Interstate 94 near Valley City Thursday afternoon. The North Dakota Highway Patrol says a truck hauling bees rolled, temporarily blocking the westbound right lane. Millions of bees were released as a result. Beekeepers were brought in to recover and wrangle up the insects. This look at news is brought to you by Grand Cities Monument. More news anytime on KNOXradio.com. I'm Jake Judd. KNOX News.
0: 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It is time now for the KNOX Wayland's Moving and Storage 5-day forecast. Variably sunny, 92 is the expected high with southerlies to 24. Maybe a shower overnight. That's looking reasonably probable. 62 for a low, southerlies to 12. Clouds, then sun on Saturday and a high of 86. A late day storm on Sunday and 84. Monday, Tuesday, a few storms hanging around, highs mid-80s. So increasing rain chances as we go through the weekend into next week. Weather throughout the hour, my forecast, severe weather information first, all brought to you by Whalen's Moving and Storage, helping you take the stress out of your moving and storage needs since 1917. For household, office, and commercial moving or storage needs, call Whalen's today at 775-5557. Let's get an update here on the temperature. Outside the studios, according to the big board here, 91 degrees. And let's take a look at what it is out at the airport, because that's where the true measure of atmospheric pressure. It's also 90 degrees out at the airport, and the wind is out of the east at 10 miles an hour. Ryan's right. There's a lot of activity on radar. I wonder how much of it's actually reaching the ground. I would suspect mostly west of the valley, kind of in the Jamestown area up north towards Devil's Lake, one or two little spots on the Minnesota side. So those showers tonight, perhaps into the very early morning tomorrow, look like a pretty good bet. Some text to get to start the show at 775-5559. Let's see here. The shrimp boil would make it too easy. You have to do the crawfish so you can appreciate how much work for a third of the meat. That's true. Louisiana shrimp, especially if you get the larger ones, you can pretty much get all the meat out with one pinch of the tail. With the crawfish, it does take, there's a finesse to it. I'll tell you what, there's a finesse to peeling the tail on a crawfish to get all the meat to pop out at once. You essentially have to, you got to break it off right behind the body. Then you grab the first two parts of the exoskeleton and peel those off. Then you grab the next two. You see, you peel off essentially the first four little segments of the tail of the exoskeleton. That exposes on a typical crawfish, at least Louisiana crawfish, that'll expose about 75% of the meat. Then you got to reach down on the tail just above where the just above where the flapper is, and you got to pinch just about right. And at the same time, exactly, Texter, just put it in, pinch the heads, pinch the tail, suck the head, exactly. Then you pop that sucker out, and you got yourself a whole hunk of meat. Good stuff. And the crawfish down south are totally different than the ones up here. They're not those pale little things. Some of them get to be pretty big. Of course, they've had a lot of radioactivity to work on as well. text at 775-5559. Let's see here. Uh-oh, traffic commentary. To the people who keep trying to turn left in the construction zone on Columbia and 24th, yes, there's a sign that clearly says no left turn. When there's a line of cars behind you, read the signs. Yes, it's inconvenient. Almost all the construction is while it's happening. But the sign literally says no left turn. Exactly. Sat through two lights yesterday because someone was trying to turn left and kept waiting until they could. Three of us were honking the entire second light. If there's no one behind you, you know, you do you, I guess, but consider the people behind you. Yeah, that's an excellent point, Texter. Thanks for bringing that up. I've been that intersection a couple of different times. And there's, as you're sitting there, because you're basically in what would be the right. Yeah, because you're heading north. So you're actually in the southbound lane and you're looking at a big sign they have put a temporary that says no left turn. Oof, Damia. Yeah. Oh, well. Yeah, pinch the tail, suck the head. That's a common, powerful expression in the South. If you've been there, you've been there. I got a powerful hunger for some real deep-fried boudin balls. Well, you know what? The boudin, they got the boudin around here. And I think you can actually get boudin shipped up to you. And I'd have to ask my wife to verify it. But I do believe that we picked up some boudin. Was it here? And it actually wasn't too bad. I think, well, I forget what we were in need of making that required the boudin. Let me see. Parrot K, pound of crawdads and a pitcher of beer. It's great. Oh, there you go. I've heard about that. I've heard that that the K does a pretty good boil. So it's interesting. Yeah. And by chance, for those of you who are wondering, B-O-U-D-I-N, that's a boudin. That's the most commonly referred to beloved savory Cajun sausage is what that is. It's got pork, it's got rice, it's got onions, it's got seasonings, all stuffed into a natural casing. It is outstanding. It's also the famous historic sourdough bakery in San Francisco, by the way, which When I saw it, I was rather surprised because I've only been in San Francisco once down on the waterfront. And I saw this Boudin bakery and I thought it was going to be something totally different. No, it's sourdough bread, which is what San Francisco is really renowned for. Well, y'all hungry? After all that talk about Southern food right out the gate. Good gravy. What was I going to start off with here on this KNOX Friday, KNOX afternoon and afternoon? Yeah, speaking of college, I mentioned a little bit. I'm just curious, who paid their own way through college or used a minimum of loans or grants and the like? Who basically worked there? Is that still a thing? I mean, is it even possible to do that? Or is college so extremely expensive that you can't do it anymore? I'm just curious. Let's talk a little bit about education here in the first half hour or so of this KNOX afternoon. Mark Ewens, glad to be with you. Who went to college and basically paid their own way? Now, if you got, you know, if you did really well in school and you had money thrown at you, free grants or whatever the case may be, I guess, are there no interest loans still? I don't know. I'm so far removed from all that stuff. But who paid their own way through college and didn't rely on any extra help? I'd be curious on this, the first half hour of a KNOX afternoon. Mark Ewens on this, I can't say beautiful day because the clouds, it's overcast and it's 90 degrees. It almost feels like New Orleans in the middle of winter. I'll tell you what.

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On the app, lots of different ways to get us as you go through the course of your day today. Talking about college here, just the thought came to me today, because it's been an eon since I darkened the doors of a university. And I basically was just taking classes in order to enhance my professional development in the weather service to get certain accreditations out of the way. And I paid my own way. The GI Bill would have covered it, but at that point, I actually didn't want to go through the hassle. And besides, Community College of the Air Force also gave me quite a few credits that I was able to roll over into college work as well because of my career in weather. So I'm just curious if people are paying their way through school now, or if everybody is essentially getting loans, grants, or whatever the case may be. How's that working out for you? 775-5559. Clouds are beautiful, Mark. It's a rather interesting sky out there. No doubt about it. With the showers coming in from the south. A texter says, feels like Slidell in March. For those of you who are unaware, Slidell, Louisiana, on the northeast shore of Lake Pontchartrain, a modest size city, used to be the home of where the weather radar was, which they've moved it over to Hammond. But that's also where the National Weather Service has its office in Slidell, Louisiana, right off of I-10 as you come across the border from Mississippi. And yeah, Slidell sits in the swamps. I wouldn't say it's necessarily quite that bad, but it certainly is kind of gummy. 775-5559, Mark Ewens with you on this Friday edition of a Can of Wex afternoon. Just curious, how many of you, when you went to college, did you pay your own way? Did you get grants? How did that work out? I'm just curious if that's still a thing of people, or if it's just all grants now. If the whole system is set up in such a way where essentially it's just way too expensive to go to school on your own dime. Or did you get, you did so well in high school that you got some scholarships that maybe paid for a hunk of it as well. I'm just curious, how are y'all handling the cost of college? 775-5559, and are we pushing college quite as much as we used to as well? That used to be the only way you could get ahead. You had two lines of employment. You either went in the trades or you went into a university system to get a professional job. Any of those slugs who went in the military, well, you were just the lower class citizens. That actually is how it looked a very long time ago. The military was a last ditch effort. It was either the trades or you took out lots of loans, or you did so good in high school that you got some scholarships. So who's paying their way to go to university systems now? Anybody? 775-5559, or who paid their own way through college? I'd be curious as we get started using a minimum of loans, grants, and the like. It's something that I'm thinking about because obviously the university system, having been in the limelight quite a bit lately, a lot of criticism being laid upon it. And I believe that we're seeing kind of a rollover with more people going back into the trades. I don't know if there's more. I didn't look to see if there's more people picking up going into the trades rather than going to school, or they're following a different career path. But I'm just curious because I think because of a relatively small number yet very publicized colleges kind of making a bad name for a lot of folks, I don't know that the university system has really gotten that bad. Everything I know about NDSU or the University of North Dakota has been good. I haven't heard a whole lot of, I guess, what some folks might call indoctrination going on either. And maybe they do. Maybe I'm missing it. Maybe I'm just not in that particular loop. But I think the smaller schools, like a UND or an NDSU, tend to be more focused on actually teaching people. And of course, there's been a lot of federal money that has been thrown at these two universities. One for aviation sciences. We know that University of North Dakota has gotten a lot from Air Force and from aerospace sciences. North Dakota State University has got tons and tons of grants for agriculture and some other things as well. Computing, surprisingly enough, or not surprisingly enough, a lot of computing going on down at NDSU. I think, if I remember right, I think NDSU actually had what would have been considered the first supercomputer a very long time ago in engineering. When I was going to school there back in the 80s, I think they had the first, in North Dakota anyway, I think they had the first what would have been considered a mainframe.

0: supercomputer in engineering for doing research, but I digress. So the university system, who has paid their way through college? I'm just curious. Anybody? 775-5559. And, you know, was it a horrible thing? Did you get then grants later perhaps given to you? Or the flip side, I guess, is who got a free ride? Did anybody listening, you or a family member, get a free ride because your grades were so good in high school and maybe some of the tests that you took that you came out of the gate from high school and you were, bam, pretty much taken care of? And I know that that it probably isn't as common as it used to be, free rides into college. I'm just curious because I was thinking about that this afternoon with the bad name that a lot of universities are getting. But people are still going to school. People are still graduating. And I'm thinking that University of North Dakota, NDSU, a lot of the smaller school systems have actually benefited from some of the bad publicity that has gone on nationally because people are looking for alternatives where they can kind of keep their head down, get a degree that is of equal weight, and find a job. And I guess the sidebar question, too, who went through college, were you able to get a degree that was good to put you right into a job out of the gate? Because a lot of times people might have gone to, say, get a degree in accounting, hoping to get a job in finance, and find out they were flipping burgers at McDonald's for a while. 775-5559, you're with Mark. Go ahead, please.
1: I guess I don't want to say a free ride, but in Minnesota, when I started the tech schools, it was tuition-free if you started before age 21.
0: Wow.
1: And so then you still had your tools and your living expenses. So I had applied for work-study, which then you just did janitor work around the different schools in the town. And you could either get X amount of dollars or you get twice as much as if you took the work-study as a janitor. And I took that. And yeah, and then in the meantime, had school from 7 in the morning till 1 in the afternoon, so you had plenty of time to work after that. And my kids, the same thing. They work their way through the tech schools, and they're all doing good nowadays. So
0: that's good. Okay. That's good. I appreciate the call because the tech schools had really kind of taken a beating for a while. If you went to a trade, there was something wrong with you. Who's got the last laugh now? 775-5559. You're with Mark. Go ahead, please.
2: Yeah, UND and NDSU offer scholarships to kids that score high in their ACT. If you get above a 28, I think you get $5,000 a year for 4 years. And if you get above a 32, I think you get 10.
0: Wow.
2: So they really incentivize the good students. And the other trend is with the tech schools, a lot of the trade businesses are paying for kids' tech school if they agree to work with them when they get done.
0: Mm-hmm. Mm-hmm.
2: So there's a lot of opportunities for kids that want to be ambitious.
0: Yeah. Yeah. And that's, I think we're, well, thank you for the call. And actually, I know our number four son, I think if I remember right, and I'll be corrected by my higher power, but I think he got a little of a boost early on with a local electrical company that he worked for as he was working on his electrician's degree now, or certification, I should say. I haven't talked to him in a while because he was working on his master's electrician the last time we saw them. 775-5559, you're with Mark. Go ahead, please.
3: Hey, Mark. See, my son's four boys go to a college in North Dakota. They all have athletic scholarships that hasn't been mentioned and pays for most of their expenses. And my daughter went to nursing school in Minnesota and got a lot of her expenses paid for. Mm-hmm. And there's a hospital in Grand Forks and also nursing homes that pay for a lot of the tuition if you're going into nursing or whatever. And there's a lot of free money out there here. The scholarships, especially athletic ones, are really good. So thanks, Mark.
0: All right. That's interesting. Getting a job that helps you pay for your university or your and Votech, too. I mean, I'm glad to see the Votech colleges are making kind of a big comeback. People are starting to realize we flooded the field with some pretty smart people. But, you know, flipping hamburgers at McDonald's with that master's degree in accounting ain't working for you. 775-5559. I'm just picking on accountants. You're with Mark. Go ahead, please.
4: Fighting Sioux Forever.
0: Yes, sir.
4: I think NDSU is working on a program where you complete 4 years, it's tuition free.
0: Okay.
4: They're always thinking a step ahead in Fargo than in Grand Forks. But you talk about college. You know, I went to an airline training school in Kansas City in the early 1970s. And, well, I wasn't doing much. My folks kind of kicked me out. Go to school down here. And they sent me to this school.
0: Mm-hmm.
4: I was just out of high school. And there I was. But, you know, when we graduated, there were no jobs.
0: Huh.
4: You heard of the Boeing bust?
0: The Boeing?
4: Boeing
0: Industries. Yeah.
4: They had no orders coming in 1970.
0: Right.
4: And, you know, the overall aerospace employment and airline employees dropped from, 1.4 million to 900,000. In 71, and it was 1.4 in 67. I remember that. You remember that term, the Boeing bust?
0: You know, when you mentioned it, it's ringing a bell. I know that there was a whole different industry. I think, correct me if I'm wrong, but it seems to me part of it was that Boeing was in competition with some of the European airline companies that were producing a better product. I think that was a part of it.
4: Well, there was no jobs when I graduated from that school. And I come home, and I said, well, we got to pay this loan back, right?
0: Okay.
4: My folks paid it back.
0: Okay.
4: I don't know. Well, they sent me there, but I didn't argue with them.
0: Yeah, good for you.
4: You know, there's always money. I was just looking at stuff this morning talking about all the grants and all the money. Somebody laid in Casco got about $900,000 for some, what the heck was she going to do with it? But it's destination stuff, you know, tourism stuff.
0: Okay.
4: $900,000 grant.
0: Mm-hmm.
4: And you look at it just, you can just Google how much money our state gives out on the free money to different things. But there's no money for there's money for no overpass by the airport. No money, Mark. No money. And NDSU is going to forget about all the loans, and no money for Grand Forks. Well, that's just the way it goes.
0: All right. I appreciate your call. I appreciate your passion about Grand Forks. But have you driven around lately? I think the city's doing okay. You look at all the road construction and stuff that's going on. Real pain in the butt to get around in a few places. But I'll tell you what. A city that's not doing well doesn't get its roads fixed. Just my opinion. But I guess I appreciate your passion for the city. 775-5559. Let's see here. A texter says, funny how Nashville guy has been very anti-sports for high schools, yet he says his son's got athletic scholarships. Shh. 25 minutes past the hour of 3 o'clock. 90 degrees outside the KNOX studios, just shy of our 92 expected high. I believe there's also coming up later today, if I remember right, Twins baseball, 5:45. We'll talk about that. So I'm with you through the 5 o'clock hour on this KNOX afternoon. Lots of stuff to talk about too as we go through the course of our afternoon together. Mark Ewens on this beautiful, yeah, I said it, Friday afternoon.
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2: 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Locally, higher amounts of right are possible.
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5: Today, a mix of sun and clouds, a high of 92, wind out of the south at 24 miles per hour. Your full KNOX five-day forecast follows the news. Good afternoon. Here are your latest stories. Seven people were detained by ICE and Border Patrol agents in Mayville Thursday morning. Trail County Sheriff Steve Hunt says his department assisted federal officers. Hunt says some of those detained were in a car stopped on Highway 200, while others were in a vehicle that pulled into the parking lot of a Mayville business. U.S. Senator Amy Klobuchar has chosen Ben Shire, the former mayor of Fergus Falls, as her lieutenant governor running mate. Klobuchar says Shire brings experience as a small business owner, mayor, and economic development leader with a record of creating opportunities in rural Minnesota. New research is showing hidden data center tax breaks by the state. Policy group Good Jobs First says North Dakota failed to disclose how much data centers save through tax breaks. The report says North Dakota is among at least 14 states withholding subsidy details tied to the industry. And the Northland Community and Technical College in Thief River Falls will hold its first use of force training session in June after receiving grant funding. This look at news is brought to you by Botzer Garage. 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I'm Jake Judd, KNOX News.
6: 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And at coming up on 3:32, it is time now for the KNOX Wayland's Moving and Storage five-day forecast. Variably sunny skies, a hot high of 92, and southerlies up to 24 miles an hour. Maybe a shower into the overnight, looking pretty probable, with a low of 62 degrees and southerlies to 12. Clouds, then sun on Saturday and a high of 86. A late day storm on Sunday and 84. Monday and Tuesday, a few storms about with highs in the middle 80s. So increasing rain chances as we get into next week. Weather throughout the hour, my forecast, severe weather information first, all brought to you by Wayland's Moving and Storage, helping you take the stress out of your moving and storage needs since 1917. 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Let's get an update here outside the KNOX studios on the temperature. Says it's 90 degrees, east wind, 10 miles an hour. 775-5550. You're on with Mark. Go ahead, caller.
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7: Doing quite well. It's pretty decent out there. A little windy, but hell, at least it ain't 40 below.
6: That's true. No snow on the ground yet, I guess. It's all gone.
7: Yeah, well, I kind of want to pick your brain here, maybe get your opinion.
6: Oh, boy.
7: So I've talked to Kevin Kramer, and I've talked to Julie Fedorchik about this, and I've asked them both, what are we doing with the legacy fund? Why is this $14 billion hunk of money we have, we're not being told what's going on with it? It's being invested, and they will not disclose to us what our money is being invested in. Now, I had a theory that, you know, maybe it's Israeli war bonds, or maybe we're still investing in China, because we've been doing that. It's true that the money from our legacy fund has been invested in China, mm-hmm. and it went towards helping the military industrial complex and also got looped into the fentanyl trade. 100% fact. Look it up if you don't believe me. But I'm thinking I'm kind of doubting that, because you know where I think it's going? These data centers.
6: Interesting.
7: I think that's what's going on. Yeah, I think that we're investing that $14 billion into these data centers.
6: You know, and yeah. I don't know if you've seen, it sounds like you've been looking into the data center thing quite a bit. And if you've looked into it, maybe you've run across some of the emerging research from some of these physicists who are saying, you realize how much heat these data centers release into the atmosphere? I mean, I've seen some pretty reputable scientists that are like, hold on, wait a minute. You think CO2 is bad? Data centers are like worse.
7: This is true. They're really bad for the environment. Have you heard about the proposed one in Utah?
6: Maybe. Fill me in.
7: Well, Kevin O'Leary, Mr. Wonderful, I frankly think that I won't say it because that's probably not nice.
6: Be nice.
7: But Mr. Wonderful, Mr. Wonderful wants to build this big data center in Utah, right? And it's going to be near Salt Lake, mm-hmm. which is already a depleting body of water.
6: Yeah.
7: And it's a problem.
6: Yeah.
7: He's going to build this data center there. It's 2.5 times the size of Manhattan. Think about that. And it's going to use billions of gallons of water per day.
6: Yeah, I don't know where they're going to get it from. That's crazy.
7: So the Salt Lake, and it's going to be depleted. And then what's going to happen? Then people won't have water. And you know how much heat it's going to produce?
6: I've seen some figures on just a regular data center, and they're like in the millions of I forget what particular thermal unit they're using, but yeah, it's a lot.
7: Well, this one that Kevin O'Leary wants to build in Utah is speculated to produce the same amount of heat as 23 nuclear bombs.
6: I've seen correlations between nuclear explosions and data centers being used, with numbers anywhere from 2 to 15, depending on the size of the data center.
7: Yeah, I don't know how anybody's okay with this kind of stuff, but yeah, moral of my rambling is I think our legacy fund is being invested in the data centers, because that would create a lot of outrage, wouldn't it?
6: Mm-hmm.
7: So of course they would keep it from the public. If you ask Kramer or Fedorchuk about it, they can't give you a straight answer. Boy, they're the king and queen of filibustering.
6: I don't think they know. excuse me, I had to cough. I apologize.
7: Yeah. No, they don't know nothing. They're just a public servant that, gain millions of dollars per year from lobby groups, APAC, but... Yeah. Oh, boy, I had to clear my throat. I think there's something going around.
6: It is, yeah. I think it's called Friday flu.
7: Well, I like to hear your opinion on stuff. So if you want to elaborate, I'll hang up and listen and hear exactly what you have to say, because you've got a few years on me and you've got a little bit more knowledge. So
6: I wouldn't get too ramped up on my intelligence. A lot of it's smoke and mirrors, but I appreciate the thought.
7: Well, thanks for taking my call, Mark. I will continue to monitor.
6: All right. Have a great weekend. 775-5559. Farmer Ray, what's up?
4: Well, I sent you a couple pictures.
6: Let's see here. Have they shown up yet? Let's see. Oh, Farmer Ray, sprinkle warning. Yeah, I see that. Holy moly. You must have been playing in the soil. Look at you, man. You're covered with mud.
4: So it's heat dust. I got the windows open. My air conditioner quit working.
6: Yeah, that's good old Minnesota soil.
4: Oh, I'm a dirt farmer today.
6: No doubt.
4: Anyway, we had a little shower of rain. I'm still getting a couple of those sprinkles. It's not enough to even cover the windshield.
6: Okay.
4: But I wish it was a little more to settle the dust. One little shower each side of me over here. If you look on your weather map, there's little showers, and they're coming from the southeast and going northwest.
6: Yep.
4: That's crazy, ain't it?
6: Not necessarily. Big upper low over the Intermountain West, so the winds aloft are out of the southeast. So that's not too uncommon. No.
4: Well, I was told as a young kid, nothing good comes from these. That's where our politicians are.
6: That you might be onto something, Ray.
4: Hey, how are we going to get the shortage on wheat? The lowest wheat crop since 1972, and I know a few guys got some in the bin because they're trying to wait for the market to go up.
6: Yeah.
4: But how long do we have to wait? We're going to start for that, waiting for that heat check.
6: Yeah, I don't know. I don't know. It's going to be a tough time. I'll tell you what, the stories I've read about what's happening to the farm economy and the implications it'll have on our general economy are not good. Nobody's talking about it. For some strange reason, nobody's talking about the incoming problems of the farm economy.
4: You know, and I hate to say it, but my dad was a DFLer in Minnesota, Democrat farm labor.
6: Yep.
4: Labor. And he was a laborer. He worked in concrete. He was a farmer.
6: Mm-hmm.
4: And he was a Democrat.
6: Yeah.
4: And I don't think we have any three of them anymore.
6: No, it's a different world.
4: Now it's a socialist party. And I don't know. I guess I do get a few government payments, so is that socialism?
6: Mm-hmm.
4: Maybe.
6: Yeah,
4: but,
6: it is.
4: Yeah. That's what it is in Canada. I know that's how they get all the class, so many acres, and they get so much money. Just enough to keep them on the land.
6: Yep. Yep. I know. You think food price? I got to let you go, Farmer. I appreciate the call. You think farm prices, you think food prices are high right now? Let's just kill a few more family farms and let them go corporate. Mark Ewens with you on this Can of Wex afternoon. I got a couple of questions I wanted to get to, too, aside. And I did actually have the data centers and heat on a show sheet here, but somebody wanted to know about the bees, about the billions of bees or whatever that fell off the truck at that accident down around Valley City, I think it was yesterday. I have an answer on how they corral bees. We'll briefly talk about that next.
2: Class A and Class B. Who will draft that? We will find the people that know our region and put together the best draft ever.
8: I made this decision after a careful self-analysis of my skills and accomplishments.
2: It's the Hometown Bracket Challenge presented by Grand Forks Welding and Machine. Stay tuned for details on a night of fun from KNOX.
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0: Welcome back to a KNOX afternoon. Mark Ewan's glad to be with you. Yeah. Coming up on 3:45. 90 degrees outside. Lots of little dots on the radar. Probably some showers in the area that might get a little rain on your head. Boy, lots of stuff to talk about at 775-5559. Tell UND and Three Beers guy, moved to Fargo already. I do work on each campus, and going from UND to NDSU is like going from the U.S. to Cuba. NDSU's campus isn't close to UND. You know, it's funny because the last time I was down on NDSU's campus to visit, I noticed how much building they had done. And it's like they piecemealed things together. I'd gone to Soil Sciences in Little Walster Hall, which was kind of a standalone building, then was close to, what was that, 17th Avenue. It basically has been absorbed by this monstrosity they built around it. And it's funny because when you go into Walster Hall now, you see the original building. They didn't tear it down. They basically built into it. It's just really kind of weird. So, yeah, I don't know. And there's a lot of really garish stuff down at NDSU. It's grown, but I think UND's a prettier campus. 775-5559, you're on with Mark. Go ahead, caller.
1: Fighting Sioux forever. Mark.
0: Yeah.
1: Are different municipalities and counties giving the data centers tax breaks? Do you know?
0: I've not looked that up, no.
1: Wouldn't be surprising if they do, right?
0: Would be SOP, depending on what the municipalities can provide and what they need.
1: Yeah. Well, I wonder how, if that's common. We probably wouldn't be getting one here. Our county commissioners, they're not giving out any tax breaks, property tax breaks, right? I mean, they made some exceptions on some things, old folks' homes and there's a couple other maybe. But they want you to pay for it yourself. They're not going to give these companies any breaks. So I don't think we'll see one here in our county. But I heard the governor say that, talking about local control in his data centers, and he said that there should be one statewide policy. No locals interfering with the state policy.
0: Mm.
1: So one statewide policy there, and what else? Jake Judd, he did the news, right?
0: Yes.
1: And he mentioned on there that information is hard to get out of the state, mm-hmm. on these data centers. They're being tight-lipped about stuff,
0: mm-hmm.
1: and. I am surprised. As much information that I hear over the news, that we still have access to. So I guess Republicans do believe in open government. Maybe they're letting the information come out.
0: Yeah. Well, we'll see. Huh? We'll see. We'll see. It'll all will be revealed. I appreciate the call. 775-5559 with Mark. Go ahead, please.
2: According to an electrician that I talked to that said he worked on it, there's a data center just west of town right by the NC building, and it sucks up more energy than there's electricity in the entire town.
0: So, jeez.
2: I mean, you can somebody can fact check me on that, but that's what I was told from the guys that worked on it.
0: Huh.
2: So,
0: okay, yeah, that I don't know. I hadn't heard. They keep that kind of stuff kind of tight wrapped. I'm sure it's available somewhere, but yeah, that's worth digging into. All right.
2: Yeah, so if somebody else can call in and verify that, I'd love to hear it.
0: That'd be interesting.
2: Thank you.
0: Okay, no, thank you. I know that Arizona State University, of all places, which actually ASU has got one of the premier meteorology colleges in the world. You just don't hear about it. But ASU has done research on data centers. They talk about 1.5 to 4 degree increases in local air temperatures immediately downwind. Now, that heat never goes away. It dissipates. I mean, that's the thing. It's the old energy can either be created or destroyed. Anyway, the thermal footprint of these data centers is incredible. And yes, it does. There's one in south end of Jackson, Mississippi, that's actually raised a lot of the ire of a lot of the locals, because apparently it's raised the temperature so much it's caused some significant problems in the southeast side of Jackson. Yeah, the first law of thermodynamics, all electrical energy supplied to servers running, blah, blah, blah, blah, blah, you know, exhaust is heat. And these things are massive heat sinks, or not sinks, excuse me, heat generators. 775-5559. Yeah, let's see here. Sprinkle warning. Yeah, we got that. We kill the data centers by telling the left that Trump wants them for surveillance. Utah needs more heat. Oh, I like what you did there. 775-5559. Don't they recycle the water in a system? My computer is water cooled and it's been working great. No maintenance. Our top UPSs for 5 years. Yeah, so they wouldn't necessarily drain the Salt Lake. What I've heard the problem is because you do recycle the water, is can they cool it properly before it's re-ingested into the system? I can't talk this afternoon because the Great Salt Lake, being a closed basin, is very subject to it. And I would really be surprised if the locals actually let that happen. There will probably be some. I should actually ask one of my kids who lives within literal eyesight of the Great Salt Lake and see what they're talking about. He might have some comments if he'll talk to me. Everything I've heard says the cooling system for them is an enclosed system. Exactly. And Kramer and Fedorchuk are U.S. legislators, not state. Correct. 775-5559. God bless the Trump tariffs. Lots of people do certainly agree with that. Let's see here. The coalition behind North Dakota CCS product falls apart according to delays. A nice article here that would on Climate Wire. Okay, I am familiar with Climate Wire. It leans a little to the left of on its politics, but it's scientifically relatively accurate, which I do like. Mark Ewan's on this KNOX afternoon of Friday the 29th, running just a shy bit of time here in this hour. So coming up on the top of the hour pretty quick, where we'll get an update from the ABC News Network, and then Jake Judd will give us an update as to what's going on locally. Then we'll be into the second hour of a KNOX afternoon. We've been talking about data centers. I actually had climate change isn't dead. Nor is it a hoax, but in a different way than I think most people. And data centers are actually part of the discussion that I was going to get into. So I'll use that to jump into that in the second half of, or the second hour of a KNOX afternoon. Mufta Mia. 775-5559. A texter to said number says you should spend an entire day talking about corporate welfare instead of welfare among the masses. Well, yeah, you know what? I think corporate welfare, the too big to fail thing, is it should not be an issue. If you get yourself wrapped around an axle and you can't survive. The downside, of course, is that it takes a lot of jobs with it. That's the thing. And so it's a double-edged sword. Yeah, you can go ahead and have a too big to fail company fail. And then what are you going to do to the local economy and all those people who are working? You know, it's easy thing to say. And then when it's your company that goes out of business and you're suddenly on the streets, it's a whole different thing. So, I mean, I understand the theory behind it. How about it being a regulatory issue where the government not necessarily be involved from a standpoint of making a profit? Yes, there are people that do make a profit in the government. Shh, don't tell anybody. And as far as the bees, real quickly here, find the queen, because once you find the queen, the rest of the colony will follow. Got a segue coming up here, and then ABC News coming up top of the hour in just a bit on this KNOX afternoon. Mark Ewens, a rather warm day out there, eh?
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7: North Dakota conservative leaders are backing Jill Kringsted for public service commissioner. 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
7: And Congresswoman Julie Fedorchuk knows,
11: Jill Kringsted has a strong backbone and great political instincts that are grounded in conservative values.
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2: ABC News, I'm Mike Dabusky. Iranian officials say President Trump is mischaracterizing what's in a short-term peace proposal between the two countries. Neither side so far has officially signed off on the agreement, with sticking points around Iran's nuclear program and the Strait of Hormuz.
4: That really does put back into question how serious this potential deal is. And right now, based on the rhetoric coming from Tehran, it doesn't seem like it's even close to being over the finish line.
2: ABC's Christiane Cordero, one miner has been rescued in Laos, part of a group of people who've been trapped in a flooded cave for more than a week now. ABC's Marcus Moore.
24: They're taking them out one by one. And so we know that one person has been brought to the surface. And so there's every sense that this could go on for quite some time and that it will be quite difficult.
2: That one miner is said to be doing well. Six other people remain in the cave, but authorities only know the location of four of them. This is ABC News. The number of injuries from that Virginia bus crash has climbed to 44, with three people in critical condition. Early this morning, that bus crashed through a work zone on I-95 in Virginia. Five people were killed. An SUV crashed into a terminal at Detroit Wayne Airport this morning. This eyewitness describing the moment that it happened.
25: I saw the SUV pointed right in our direction, came flying through the doors, said, get out of my way, and he just kept coming.
2: The driver in that incident has been arrested. Service in and out of Penn Station in New York City has resumed after NJ Transit and Amtrak service was suspended today following a fire that erupted on work trains in the Hudson River Tunnel. Several workers in that tunnel were injured. And nearly 2,000 measles cases have been reported across the U.S. so far this year, according to the Centers for Disease Control. That is more than 11 times the yearly average for that illness. I'm Mike Dabusky, ABC News.
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27: Today, variably sunny sky, high of 92 and a wind out of the south. Your full KNOX five-day forecast follows the news. Good afternoon. Here are your latest stories. Moorhead police have released new details and photos of THC-infused products recently brought to a middle school. Authorities say the incident is a critical reminder that illegal THC products can be intentionally designed to look like everyday snacks. The parents of a child who brought the candy to Horizon Middle School have been charged with first-degree controlled substance crimes. The North Dakota Department of Transportation is awarding $10 million through its special road fund grant program. The North Dakota Department of Transportation says 29 projects were selected for road improvements tied to recreational, tourist, historical areas. The department received nearly 50 applications requesting more than $17 million. The Greater North Dakota Chamber is preparing to host its annual Future Forum Business Conference next month in Grand Forks. The event takes place June 10th at Minn Kota Power Cooperative and features nationally recognized speakers and researchers discussing innovation, workforce development, and economic growth. 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
28: 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Variably sunny skies, 92 is the expected high today with southerlies to 24. Maybe a shower into the overnight with 62 for the low, southerlies to 12. Clouds and then sun for Saturday, 86. A late day storm on Sunday and 84. Monday and Tuesday, a few storms about with highs in the middle 80s with increasing rain chances as we get into the next week. weather throughout the hour. My forecast, severe weather information first, all brought to you by Wayland's Moving and Storage, helping you take the stress out of your moving and storage needs since 1917. For household, office, and commercial moving or storage needs, call Wayland's today at 775-5557. The cloud cover and the showers in the area, temperatures down to 89 degrees, and the wind has come around out of the east at 8 miles per hour. A text to 775-5559 makes a comment. Jill Kringstead's commercial is misleading to the voters. The PSC does not have the authority to regulate rates for rural electric cooperatives or municipal power providers. Those entities set their own rates locally through member elected boards or city councils. And that's actually absolutely correct. Rural electric cooperatives in the state of North Dakota, self-governed by locally elected member-owned boards of directors. State law requires co-ops to operate without profit and set rates sufficient to cover operating costs and reserves. And investor-owned, the PSC does not have the jurisdiction over the rates, terms, and conditions of the retail service providers by for-profit investment-owned utilities. So that's what I was able to find on a quick dig in the North Dakota PSC electric gas jurisdiction. So interesting. Well, you know, politicians sometimes may say things that are technically correct and not necessarily totally wrong. There may be something buried deep within it. I'm not saying that you shouldn't be as honest as you possibly can all the way across. Also, politicians are famous from time to time. I'm not saying that that this applies to this individual, to Ms. Kringstead's at all. I'm saying that in my experience working with politicians from the federal side of the aisle, sometimes they will say things that, it's a promise with good intentions that you can't necessarily deliver on. So let's just, and if you want to call that a misdirect, well, it might well be. Mark Ewens with you on this Friday, May the 29th, a rather lovely weekend on tap from the weather standpoint. Get out and get some work done. Also, there will be a CanOX Saturday tomorrow. I believe it is Aaron McWilliams will be with you on there. So remember, you tune in tomorrow morning at 9 o'clock. Dr. Noah Chalai, he of the Heart Institute of North Dakota. It's from 9 to 9:30, and then from that point on, I'm sure Aaron will have lots of stuff to talk about on a KNOX Saturday show. So, you know, and once again, Twins coming up here, the pregame at the 5 o'clock with the first pitch then coming in. Yeah, Friday Night Baseball, Minnesota Twins in Pittsburgh tonight for a three-game interleague series against the Pirates at PNC Park. Looking to get back on track after their difficult stop in Chicago. So we'll see, because tonight's matchup does give Minnesota a chance to reset the heading into the weekend. So we'll see how that goes. So at 5 o'clock, you'll hear the Twins pregame kick in. So keep it here for that. As we get into the second hour of a KNOX afternoon, let's see, what did I have? I actually had something here. Oh, the data centers, because that's been brought up, and I did want to talk a little bit about data centers and climate change, some of the latest stuff that's come out on everyone's favorite, the change in climate, which has to happen because it's just the way nature operates. But there's been a lot of research that's been coming out from some of the more reputable university settings that talk about the impact of data centers as they go online. And the local climate is impacted the most, but the global climate will actually be touched a little bit, because you can't do anything locally and not have it perturbate down the stream. And let me get into that detail just a little bit more as we get into this, the second hour of a KNOX afternoon. Mark Ewens, I'm happy to be with you on this lovely day.

1310 AM 103.3 107.9 KNOX FM. Yeah, because data centers need to maintain specific hardware operating temperatures that require some pretty heavy-duty cooling mechanisms. Typically, they're evaporative towers. You've seen those. I guess liquid-loop chillers, really big reefer systems are also used, but it's those evaporative cooling towers are the ones that are the most common, apparently, at use in many of the data centers in more southern states. When you get to the northern plains, I'm not sure exactly how that works in the dead of winter. I mean, I presume the systems will still maintain their availability to cool the data centers. But a 1 to 1.5 degree increase in the local climate is not at all uncommon. The immediate area within these data centers, as much as 14 degrees centigrade increase, depending on how big the unit is and how much electricity they're going to generate. Now, the sidebar discussion comes into the fact that the whole climate change discussion, you'll notice, has taken a backseat in part because of the change of administrations, but also in part because of the whole suite of climate research that's been coming out in the last 5 years that shows that at least for reasons that we don't fully understand, the global temperature has taken a breather and really hasn't gone up much. As a matter of fact, based on the two data sets that I look at, one is an international data set. Another one is from the university UCAR system out of Boulder, Colorado. Basically, we've lost about 0.2 degrees centigrade, which doesn't seem like much. But when you're measuring in whole degrees as being a threshold of concern, or a degree and a half being a threshold of concern, a couple of tenths in the climate world is a huge issue. Part of that goes back to the volcano I've talked about, the Hong Kong, Taipei volcano that occurred in 2022, ejecting all that water vapor into the atmosphere. That's actually kind of taken the wind out of the climate change. But also just the fact that the Milankovitch cycles, which I've talked about, have also switched to the downside. And so we should see in the very long term, over the next, you know, many decades, a gradual cooling trend. So the research that's come out has been pretty solidly in line with the long-term research that the Earth goes through these massive

0: I've mentioned once before, too, we're seeing these forests that are being exposed in far northern Canada. How did forest grow in northern Canada if it has always been ice covered? 775-5559. You're with Mark. Go ahead, please.
1: Mark, at the top of last hour, somebody was talking about corporate welfare and bailing out companies. And in large part, I will absolutely agree that if a company gets itself into a place to, they're making bad business decisions, and so people aren't buying their products, should they ever be bailed out? No. I don't think that at all. But I think there's one caveat in there, and I'm on the far right of pretty much everything. Mm-hmm. But there's one caveat in there is when the government starts to come in and mandate different things, whether it is, X number of vehicles have to be EVs, X number in, whether it's a state or, your manufacturing process, whatever it is, or in the state of like XL Energy over in Minnesota, where the state started to mandate, well, you have to build X number of, clean energy plants, whether it's wind, solar, what have you, and then costs go up there. If that is the reason that companies then get into a pinch, it's kind of hard to put all of that on the company. Now, I know there's going to be pushback for people saying, well, these companies are getting record profits. I mean, I'm going to go out on a limb. I don't think XL Energy is in any danger of paying their light bill for the month. I mean, mm-hmm. they're making plenty of money over there. But, again, they've tried to raise rates because the some states have mandated that they need to do, X number of plants or ways to produce sustainable, what they call sustainable energy, mm-hmm. wind, solar, all that kind of stuff. And so there's a huge amount of cost that goes into that. And then that hits the power users, and they try to pass that along. And so then the government comes in, well, we're going to cap it. You can't do that much. So I don't know. It's kind of an interesting balance. I think a little bit more of a nuanced argument than just simply, and I'm not saying this about you personally, but I think there's a little bit more nuance here. Mm-hmm. About, while companies are, they're making, record profits, and then we have to bail them out when something like that happens. So just as long as, it's not based on like government intervention to where you're, essentially mandating them to make poor decisions. I don't know. I just think that's one part of the argument that probably needs to be talked about a little bit more.
0: Certainly does. And I appreciate the call. And as I said at the time of the text message that, okay, I can understand if there's a lot of bad business decisions and you get yourself into an untenable place and you just, you collapse because you were stupid, okay, that's great. Too big to fail. Bye-bye. All those people that you're going to put out of work, what's the cushion for them? Nobody ever talks about what happens to the workforce that is then suddenly dispersed and the impact on the local economy that's going to have. So it only half the discussion gets brought into play. 775-5559, you're with Mark. Go ahead, please.
2: Hi, Mark. You're talking about Canada, some of the old forests and stuff. In another lifetime, when I was doing construction, we did several projects out in western Dakota in the oil patch, Tioga area, stuff like that, Watford City. On weekends, if I didn't come home, I would usually go out south of Watford to the Badland areas, even beyond Teddy Roosevelt National Park North Unit. Hmm. There's a lot of places out there. The amount of little dinosaur bits and pieces that I found, fossils, mm-hmm. Petrified cypress trees all over the place out there. It's just nuts. Like you say, I mean, some of this stuff, it's amazing what Earth has been through. And for people to think that, Rush Limbaugh used to say it really good, to think that mankind can destroy the Earth is very arrogant of man. We can destroy mankind if we want to. But, Al Gore and some of these morons speaking about, the Earth won't survive and all this kind of garbage. It just, I don't know where

0: I'm not even going to go to the next part. I was going to say, I don't know how people could be so weak-minded to buy into some of this stuff. And I know a certain part of warming can be attributed to man, but nothing at all like what nature does. I mean, again, if we think that we are that significant, that we can do that much to this earth and our ecosystem as a whole, is, again, quite arrogant of mankind to put themselves, elevate ourselves to that kind of thinking. Now I will get the hate mail, and I'll gladly absorb it. And I love, I'm sure I've triggered a few people, and that is my goal. So thank you.
1: You have a good weekend. I mean, he's not totally wrong. It's the old, I forget, the first, second law of thermodynamics. Energy can neither be created nor destroyed. Yeah, I mean, there's always going to be some action, equal and opposite reaction, but nature is so phenomenally complex, and it's a really big, big system that we do have an impact, but we're part of the noise background. 775-5559, you're with Mark. Go ahead, please.
2: Oh, Mark. Yeah, they say, I read once where they say that the intrinsic energy tension in a space the size of a light bulb, if it was completely released, would destroy the Earth and the Sun.
1: Hmm.
2: In other words, the power of the Big Bang creation. You know?
1: Oh, okay.
2: So I disagree with the last caller. He's talking about Earth's destruction. What really comes to mind is that, I don't know, I never read what Al Gore actually said, but I would say that when you have climate change, you're talking about what you might say taking out an insurance policy on the status quo. In other words, you don't want more hurricanes, you don't want it to get too hot, more heat waves. The Europeans use the precautionary principle, and that's used in this country some too. Mm-hmm. In other words, you don't fool around with what's really important to you. You know, you don't risk agriculture, for example, if it got too warm and you couldn't grow, you know, crops, or they moved to different parts of the world.
1: Mm-hmm.
2: As a farmer, I can foresee that happening. This is an unprecedented heat wave we've had here this time of year. I know there's been hot days before in other years, but this is a wave that's been lasting quite a while now. Mm-hmm. But anyway, what I wanted to really call about real quickly here is that Senator Kevin Cramer came out to the EERC lab for rare earth metals last Tuesday.
1: Okay.
2: And he went on a spiel, and it was reported in the Herald that he thinks that we all have to be pulling in the same direction and not having power. Persuasion comes from good behavior and good acting. Well, you know, I don't necessarily agree with like what you referred to as the universities having power of indoctrination. I think you mentioned something like that earlier in the show. I think that I don't really want to be pulled in Cramer's direction. I remember that the Air Force almost turned us into Chernobyl here very closely with every B-52 fighter back in 1980. Mm-hmm. And hid it from us, but we all knew about it anyway. Mm-hmm. So if Cramer's going to come out and tell us with County Minister Tom Ford and the President of the University, Mr. Armacost, that we should all pull in the same direction, well, I'll tell you, that's not how logic and politics work. That's my spiel today, I guess.
1: Okay. And I appreciate, you know, it's okay. And we do throw the term indoctrination around rather liberally sometimes, no pun intended. But anytime that a university professor, whether they are promoting a conservative or a liberal view or whatever the case may be, a young, you know, Rush used to, and look, everybody glorifies Rush Limbaugh. Okay, the guy had a pretty great wit. A lot of people think he was the greatest thing since sliced bread. I think he was in the right place at the right time and struck a big nerve. He certainly had a way with words, but that's another story for another day. But the skulls full of mush thing. a lot of people do go into college and they are rather awed sitting there and listening to men and women who obviously are far better educated, a lot more life experience, and in some instances do have an angle. And it works both sides political eye. I just pissed a bunch of people off. Who cares? Because there are conservative universities that also will preach a particular doctrine as being legitimate. And so instead of saying, here's the textbook, this is what we know for a fact, and you come up to your own conclusion. The climate change discussion has been a great point to talk about that, because we can say, okay, this is what the data actually shows. This is what has happened. Now you come to your own conclusions based on what you know. That's why the majority of atmospheric scientists, at least the ones within the operational realm who work with the data on a daily basis, know how the equipment operates, know everything that's in the background of the data, go, hold on, wait a minute. There's a whole lot of slop in that data that you don't understand. And it's essentially, what's the old expression? You measure with a micrometer, you mark with chalk, and you cut with a buzzsaw. And that's kind of how the climate data is. We do some really fine measurements that sound like we know what we've got when we don't have half a handle on the gross nature of the atmosphere. Have we had an impact? Yes. Any scientific will tell you that you can't change a system's base state when you do something to it. It's going to happen. That's basic science. But for the size of the planet that that we little humans have had that much power, the sun is so much more. The orbital changes are so much more. Anyway, 775-5559. Let's see here. Is man-made climate change for real? We are kind of like the scratching of the back of the donkey. Yeah, we get it to move in a certain direction. So I would call it more man-modified or man-tweaked. Climate change, because the natural system is so much larger than anything we can comprehend. 775-5559, you're with Mark. Go ahead, please.
3: Hey, Mark, just a quick attaboy call. I'm always refreshed to hear people who know something about the climate be honest about what's happening out there and the manipulation of the data. And thank you very much for doing that.
1: Oh, okay. Well, thank you very much for the call. I hope you have a great weekend. I've seen the politics firsthand. I've been involved in it. I've talked about it. It's insanity what goes on in the background. Crazy by capitalism starts a text to 775-5559. Politicians won't let big business they got into early and cheap fail. They'd be cutting their own gains, not to mention by bank that they make on their lobbyists. Well, you know, that stuff that goes on in the backgrounds, that's probably technically illegal. You're not wrong. There are people that through legal layers likely hide themselves. But politicians in some instances do work the system, no doubt. Al Gore is not an idiot. He's a con man. Well, I'd never thought Al Gore was stupid, but he was a politician, and politicians know how to work the system. Let me see here. That was a quote from you, Brenner. Let me see. The guy lost me when he wanted to quote Al Gore. Well, you know, look, Al Gore knew how to work the system. That's politicians are good for that. And both sides of the aisle. That pisses him off. 3 days above 80 degrees is an unprecedented heat wave around here. I would have to go back and look at the data, but I'd say no. We certainly did. I think we had, of the last 5 days, we did break one record of those 5 days. I think it was Wednesday. We didn't do it yesterday. I don't know if we've done it today. So from a record-setting heat, it hasn't quite been there. I'm coming up on the bottom of the hour. We're going to go ahead and take this one segue as we move through the course of the day. Would you suggest that there is nothing human beings could do to destroy the climate? Let's address that on the other side, because yes and no. I mean, we can certainly pollute the climate. We can do things to the atmosphere that are certainly not good for us. But the global atmosphere is an amazing vacuum cleaner and also self-purifier. And we know that we've polluted local biospheres to the detriment of humans. Yes, but I don't know. Let me think about that, and I'll give you an answer on the other side of this. KNOX Afternoon, Mark Ewens. I'm glad to be here.
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1: Today, variably sunny sky and a hot high of 92. South wind at 24 miles per hour. Your full KNOX five-day forecast follows the news. Good afternoon. Here are your latest stories. Grand Forks led the state's largest cities in taxable sales and purchase growth during the first quarter of 2026, climbing 6.3% compared to 1 year ago. Statewide, sales and purchases totaled just under $6 billion for January through March, up just over 4% from the same period last year.
13: The U.S. Department of Agriculture is giving farmers a rare opportunity to expand their crop safety net coverage. The Farm Service Agency says eligible landowners can review and consider increasing base acres for agriculture risk coverage and price loss coverage programs from June 1st through August 31st, with up to 30 million new acres available nationwide. It wasn't your typical roundup along Interstate 94 near Valley City Thursday afternoon. The North Dakota Highway Patrol says a truck hauling bees rolled, temporarily blocking the westbound right lane. Millions of bees were released as a result. Beekeepers were brought in to recover and wrangle up the insects. This look at news is brought to you by Grand Cities Monument. 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I'm Jake Judd, KNOX News.
1: Our next update from the KNOX newsroom. Well, there will be news bits tomorrow during the KNOX Saturday show. I believe Aaron McWilliams will be running that, so you'll get news bits out of the KNOX newsroom as well. News, the top, the bottom, and when it breaks on News Radio 1310 KNOX. And at 33 minutes past the hour of 4 o'clock, it is time now for the KNOX Wayland's Moving and Storage 5-Day Forecast. Variably sunny. Well, we've seen that with a hot high of 92. Southerlies up to 24 miles an hour. Maybe a shower and a low of 62 tonight. Southerlies to 12. Clouds, then sun, and a high of 86 on Saturday. Late day shower on Sunday and 84. Monday and Tuesday, a few storms with highs in the mid-80s, so increasing rain chances as we get into next week. Weather throughout the hour, my forecast, severe weather information first brought to you by Wayland's Moving and Storage, helping you take the stress out of your moving and storage needs since 1917. For household, office, and commercial moving or storage needs, call Wayland's today at 775-5557. Cloudy skies has allowed us to drop off to 88 degrees here in the local area as we've seen some showers. And I did mention, or forgot to mention, that a texter to 775-5559 on Highway 2, and this was about half hour ago, so I apologize for missing this texter. We were on Highway 2 just past the Crookston Bypass, and it was pouring. And there are some pretty good showers in the local Grand Cities area, according to the radar. They look pretty small, so you may run into a localized downpour. So the showers that I talked about for tonight, well, they're already here. As we get into the last half of this slightly abbreviated version of a KNOX afternoon, 5 o'clock Twins pregame comes along, I want to address the good and the bad of humans, because the text to 775-5559 wanted to know, I suggest that there's nothing humans could do to destroy the climate. Yes and no. Love Canal ring a bell? Yeah, we can have some significant impact on the climate. Sargasso Sea? Oh, yeah. And a couple of other things that humans have done that are deleterious to the planet. But it is amazing. We also have the power to heal. We'll talk about that next.
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0: Welcome back to Acanalex Afternoon. Mark Ewens, good to be with you on this 29th of May. Boy, June right around the corner. So a text to 775-5559, kind of a challenge, would you suggest that there is nothing humans could do to destroy the climate? Well, we certainly have had some pretty significant impacts on relatively large climate systems, no doubt. The Aral Sea in Central Asia, some of the things that I learned back when I was a wee spot in school. One of the world's largest lakes, the ecosystem collapsed when rivers were diverted for large-scale agriculture and irrigation. The lake lost most of its volume, devastating the fishing industry, increased soil salinity, and turned the surrounding region into an arid desert. It's in Central Asia. The Amazon rainforest, it made news for quite a while. Mass deforestation, primarily for cattle ranching and some agricultural expansion. It dismantled the ecosystem. The destruction released massive amounts of starved carbon dioxide, which accelerated regional droughts and the loss of a whole bunch of different biodiverse plants. And that has an impact. The Great Garbage Patch. You ever hear about that? The massive accumulation of marine debris and microplastics that are held together by the North Pacific Gyra, a big circle of water in the North Central Pacific. It's a human-made environmental disaster. It destroyed marine life in many areas. Food, it polluted the water column. Southeast Asia, the WHO has sprayed large doses of insecticide to combat malaria. While intended to protect humans, the chemical decimated mosquito populations, leading to a cascade effect where poisoned insect killed local predators, you know, and there was a government that did it too. So pretty much in all those instances, that was government involvement. So, yeah, we do have the ability to cause havoc on local scales up until, I don't know the exact time that it happened, but sometime after the 1970s global cooling. Remember Leonard Nimoy and what was that program that he sponsored in the 1970s where we were headed to the next ice age? Well, the global warming has come back into vogue. Until that time period, and I've talked about this, I don't want to spend a whole lot of time in our remaining time together this afternoon on it, but something known as the Milankovitch cycle, that's basically the eccentricity of the Earth's orbit, the tilt from the sun, that varies, and just the shape of the Earth's orbit. Three different cycles that had been accepted for a very long time as the reason why the Earth comes in and out of ice ages. I mean, it was accepted science, period, until it became financially very pleasing to go ahead and start changing human behavior or charging human behavior as the reason for climate change, which allowed governments then to pass regulations and build businesses and communities and make them come up with these climate adaptations that cost them money. So suddenly somebody discovered that there were trillions and trillions of dollars invested in climate change adaptations that a lot of people in the background were kind of snickering at, realizing that, you know, the general public had been scammed and some had done more damage to it. We've talked about the ecosystems that have been upset because of solar panels in the desert. You know, one of the Obama era solar farms in the desert being shuttered, I believe, if memory serves, because of the destruction to the ecosystem in the desert southwest. And you don't think about the desert having an ecosystem, but it has a tremendous ecosystem. So there's an example of humans doing it. So to the texter that wanted to know if there are ways that the humans could destroy the climate, you know, it's a big picture. The Earth was here before we were. The Earth will probably still be here after we blow ourselves up or die off or go to another planet. The climate is certainly very delicate. I don't imagine it would take very much to throw it all out of balance. The wonderful thing about that texture is that the internal initial inertia of the climate is pretty incredible, and the climate has greater healing powers than we think about. It's made that way. It's made, yeah, Leonard Nimoy. That was the Leonard Nimoy, that show in the 70s. Forget the name of. In Search Of. Thank you. Yes, that was pretty cool. So, yes, the climate is delicate to certain things. And it always, it's the what is the law of physics? For every action, there's an equal and opposite reaction. So that's part of it, too. When we do something, nature says, hold my beer, watch this, and adjust things in the opposite direction. It's just the physics of the atmosphere. So could we be better stewards? Yes. Have finances and has capitalism been a part of the destruction of the climate? I would argue that governmental interference has been equally destructive to the climate system in some of the things we've tried to do to offset it. We've never really gotten around to figuring out what we're going to do with all the chemicals that have been generated as a result of bringing green energy up online. There's a lot of different things that we have done to the earth itself and to humanity to try to make green energy work out. I don't know. It's an interesting thing, a little bit much for an old man on the blowtorch of the North to really comprehend in one show. It would be worth getting perhaps some other experts in one day and do a Saturday show on it and actually dive into a little deeper and get both sides of the aisle. I know some people that are pretty progressive in their climate beliefs. I've got some friends of mine that are also pretty conservative in their climate beliefs. And we could sit down one day and get into the nuts and bolts, the nit-nads of it, and explain why we think what we think. That might be interesting. I don't know. There's a whole lot more. Live and local, though. That's the one thing we like to focus on, because really, at the end of the day, that's what this is about, is conversation. Like I say, if I simply disagree with you about something, is that hate speech? We really, really need to talk about some of these societal issues that are tearing the country apart, because we've lost the ability to disagree with one another in a civil manner. I think that is far more of a problem for the United States than climate change. And not to downplay climate change, but every country that has fallen from within. 775-5559, you're with Mark. Go ahead, please.
1: Hi, Mark. I thought I'd call one more time. You said you're going to have a Saturday show. You're on Saturday this week?
0: No. Aaron McWilliams is on tomorrow. But one of these days, it would be nice to have a show to discuss this with some other scientists.
1: Yeah. Well, I was kind of getting back to the idea of indoctrination. Didn't Pope Leo come out and say more or less that artificial intelligence, one of the worst things he considered about it was the fact it could indoctrinate people? I think I recall that in the news about his encyclical he made.
0: Yeah, I haven't heard the exact quote, but I'm going to go back and look it up now. So,
1: I think so. So, getting back to Kramer and his visit last Tuesday and those quotes I said earlier about were in the newspaper, I was wondering, when you have a Saturday show sometime, I remember you used to play a little Pink Floyd, like you liked the song off the Momentary Lapse of Reason album, mm-hmm. What's it, Flying? Something like that.
0: Yeah. Shoot, I know the one you're talking about, yeah. And I can't pull it out of my head right now.
1: It's a famous song.
0: It is.
1: Then you were
0: Learning to Fly.
1: Yeah, Learning to Fly. You were complimentary enough to play the song after that one for me once called Dogs of War.
0: Yeah, oh yeah. That's a classic.
1: So my next suggestion, if you had time, would be to play Have a Cigar.
0: Oh yeah.
1: Off of the moment of the Wish You Were Here album.
0: Yep. All right.
1: The last line says, if we all stick together as a team.
0: Yep, exactly. All right. I appreciate the thoughts. Thank you very much. 775-5559. You with Mark. Go ahead, please.
2: No, I called in earlier about the data center west of town. So
0: yeah.
2: Somebody called in, so I verified it. It's called Core Scientific. It's west of town. It's a 100-megawatt facility data center. And it takes up more power than the entire Grand Forks. Wow. 100 megawatts is enough to power 100,000 houses.
0: Holy God.
2: I verified it. I was told when they cool it, they got big garage doors in the wintertime, and they'll open them up to keep it cool, stuff like that. But it's out by the water plant out there or whatever, west of town.
0: Mm-hmm.
2: So it's there. I mean, a lot of people don't know it's there, but there's a data center took a picture of it up by my house down by the mill behind the bun there. That one, that's been on the radio before because they kind of put it in. People complained about the noise, but the mill actually is noisier than the data center was.
0: Sure.
2: But it was. It hasn't been running lately, but yeah, so we already got the data center here. And I told you I talked to electricians that worked on it, so I think it was Bergstrom that did it. So.
0: Interesting.
2: So, yeah, that's quite the facility, I guess. So.
0: It will be. All right. Well, thank you for the update. I appreciate that. A text to 775-5559. It's shows like yours that spread nonsense that is harming us. I'd like an example of exactly what I said that you think is harming us. I believe we were having a conversation. But you do, Texter, actually bring my point that by simply disagreeing, is it hate speech? No, you've presented something that my scientific brain is actually going, wow, what did I say that is so harmful? 775-5559, you're with Mark. Go ahead, please.
3: Hey, Mark. That last Texter... I think they need to go take a nap. I think so. Just that was one of the dumbest things I've heard. To quote a Zoidberg from Futurama, "You're bad and you should feel bad." Anyways, if anybody remembers Futurama, hit the text.
0: It is. It's outstanding. It was the greatest. It's probably the most prescient science fiction parody that ever was on TV.
3: Yes, totally agree. But I don't think capitalism causes climate change. I think that's just jargon to make people, you know, feel good about their liberal ideologies. But we have to acknowledge that what we have in America isn't true capitalism, because a lot of these big companies rely on communist countries like China for dirt cheap labor and garbage goods. And then they ship it over here on big barges, you know, dangerous journeys across the sea, or they ship it by air, causing more pollution. Mm-hmm. So I will argue that it's not capitalism that's causing pollution. Part of it is greed when we get down to the economic sector of it, you know, because when all this stuff gets outsourced, and again, you have to use the big ships and bring the cheap Temu crap over, or the airplanes and bring the garbage over from China or Taiwan or wherever, you know, it would be just better to manufacture everything in the USA. Sure as hell you'd pollute less, that's for sure. You give people jobs and maybe even curtail inflation a little bit. So yeah. To say that capitalism is the cause, I don't agree. What do you think, Bill?
0: Well, human greed does more damage than anything else, and it just happens to hide under whether it's capitalism or if it's socialism or whatever the case may be. At the end of the day, it's all human greed is the decaying commonality.
3: I couldn't have said it better, Mark. Thank you.
0: All right. You have a great weekend. 775-5559. Holy cow. I've only got a minute and a half. You take it.
4: Well, no, I was just going to say that texter, I would have to go with what Mark says, because Mark actually has a science background, right? I mean, you're actually a meteorologist who has climate or worked in the climate for his whole entire adult life. So... I'm going to trust what you say versus over what some texter probably doesn't have a lot of background in climate is going to put out there and just wants to put fear out there for everybody in the listening audience. So if they can back up what they're saying, that's a different thing. But all they're wanting to spread is this fear and baseless knowledge. And so when it comes to stuff based on the climate, I usually listen to Mark for that knowledge, and you're a stunning weatherman too, even though you're wrong half the time.
0: Well, thank you for that. I do appreciate it. You have a great weekend. Thanks. Bye.
4: You too, dear. All right, yeah, bye.
0: 775-5559. I have literally 20 seconds.
5: Hey, so I really appreciate, Mark, that our government puts all these restrictions on us for climate change, you know, to reverse climate change, you know.
0: Yeah.
5: all these regulations and everything else.
0: All right,
5: we're 350 million people.
0: We're out of time.
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8: Slight chance for isolated rain showers tonight. Otherwise, cloudy skies expected. Lows dip down to about 62. South winds, 5 to 10 miles per hour. Overcast skies again tomorrow. Highs level off around 86. From the Weatherology Weather Center, I'm meteorologist Paul Frobley on 104.3 Cities FM. 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
1: I see there's a movie being released this weekend that was right up my alley. It's called Pressure, PG-13. It's a World War II movie about D-Day, the invasion of Normandy and getting into Europe and pushing the Nazis back. And Brendan Fraser, he plays Eisenhower. Now, this movie's been made before, not Pressure, but about D-Day. But I'm glad they're doing another one. You can never have enough. It's a great story. Cities.
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And here's Avril Lavigne. I saw an image of her the other day. She's still rocking that look, that general look. She's added a little more curl to her hair, though. But here she is with Complicated Cities.

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8: Slight chance for isolated rain showers tonight. Otherwise, cloudy skies expected. Lows dip down to about 62. South winds, 5 to 10 miles per hour. Overcast skies again tomorrow. Highs level off around 86. From the Weatherology Weather Center, I'm meteorologist Paul Trombley on 104.3 Cities FM. Currently, it's 88 degrees.

0: One of them thought this was a good idea.
1: But here's the thing. It is different. And people know it's different. If you've ever been pregnant, it's honestly like I have a hard time feeling bad right now. I'm at this stage of pregnancy, whatever stage this is. Anybody that tells me like they're tired or that like, oh, I didn't sleep well or whatever, I do not feel bad for you at all. Like there is no ounce of me that feels bad for you unless you're pregnant and working full time. And you know what? You throw that toddler in. If you don't have any of that, you come in here. You're like, Matt's like, oh yeah, I took a shower last night, watched some TV, had a beer, cuddled with my pregnancy pillow, and I just slept like crap. I'm tired.
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1: This is the last weekend in May in 2026. Yeah, the first is this Monday, and I'm looking forward to June. You've got NBA finals, you've got the hockey finals, baseball. Hopefully the weather will stable out a little bit, maybe we'll cool off. Look, I'm not complaining that it's warm, but it's a little warm.
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